0: So
1: called strike that would have been way high on just about any other batter in the tournament. Right. Next pitch, swing and a miss, strike two.
0: It's the Aaron Judge zone.
2: Absolutely. I've just been amazed at the sheer size of guys.
1: Yeah.
2: Coach Sean Trotter and I were sitting down there last night talking about that.
0: Well, it was funny because I did an interview after one of the pool play games with some of the BOA guys, and I asked them, who you playing off the air? Who you playing? Oh, we play Midland. Or, no, we play somebody in gold. I think it's Midland.
2: You're right.
1: Oh, that ball hits the dirt. It's 2-2. Go ahead.
0: And I said, the guys that look like Michigan. And the catcher for BOA says, yeah, the football team from Michigan, right?
1: Dude, I remember
0: like,
1: one
0: there's
1: year.
0: Some big men.
1: Pitch on the way, and it's hammered down the line, but foul. There was one year I go in the dugout, and it's the team from Georgia. And at that time I was 6'1", 250. Mm-hmm. And I swear I was the smallest person in the dugout, except for two other coaches.
2: Right.
1: The second baseman walked up and said hi to me. I said, hey, how you doing? Guy was like 6'4".
0: Looking up to everybody.
1: It was crazy. I think their average weight was 240.
0: Yeah, big.
2: Just talking about it. In all athletics right now, you look at 6'9 point guards bring the ball down in basketball. They're getting bigger, stronger, and faster.
1: Full count, two outs, payoff pitch on the way, swing and a miss, strike three. And that's what you call a respond inning by Mr. Wells.
2: Bottom three, no runs, no hits, no errors, and nobody left.
1: All right, we're going to keep it right here and go back down to Kim Carpenter. Kim?
3: Hey, guys, with Coach Ryan Benicio, D-Bat Ropes, and Coach, look back on that bases loaded inning. Reflect on that.
4: We just got to put a ball in play, have a better at bat. The teams that execute are the ones that are going to win. So, down two. We're going to have to scratch. And when we get them on, we got to get them in.
3: Plenty of time left, really. But what are you telling the guys from here on out?
4: I got to grind out their at-bats. No easy outs. Make them work. Get guys on base and put pressure on them.
3: Okay, Coach, thanks for being with us.
4: All right, thank you.
3: And Ryan Benicio. Guys, back up to you.
1: All right, that was Coach Benicio. And he knows. He's been here enough times. Trust me, he knows.
0: Well, he said it in the pregame, right?
1: Yep.
0: In his pregame interview.
1: Yep.
0: The game last night, they didn't do a good job. Two outs, getting guys coming up with that kit. And they're going to have to grind. You're getting through the second time through the order. And, maybe start seeing some of those adjustments that we keep talking about to get that two-out hit.
2: Yes.
1: All right, so here we go. We're going to go to the top of the fourth inning, and it'll be 5, 6, and 7 for the Marlins. That's Walker, Kirtley, and Cooley.
2: Yes, sir.
1: There's a walk, a double, and a sack by those three guys. They would like to repeat that right here.
2: Absolutely.
1: What you looking up, buddy?
2: I'm looking at what
1: matchups, potentials.
2: What it looks like tomorrow, that 10 a.m. game. Tomorrow has Doolin's Dodgers National taking on Midland Redskins at 10 o'clock here. That's game number 13. And then game 15 at 5:15 here are the Midland Redbirds playing the loser of this contest.
1: This game. That'll be another stellar matchup.
0: A rematch of that earlier bracket game.
1: That pitch sells high for a ball, and the count goes 1-0. I believe. I'm depending on the scoreboard. I could be wrong.
0: I've got 1-0.
1: Okay. 1-0 pitch from Hambrick, and that ball is scalded down the line. It's going to be extra bases as he'll round first and just cruise into second with a stand-up double.
0: Well, he walked his last at-bat, so he figures he's going to hit the double this time, and maybe Kirtley will walk. That's
1: Cooley will bring him in?
0: Cooley will bring him in.
1: Okay.
0: Maybe Walker's trying to change it up a little bit.
1: Well, he scalded that ball right over first base, and it was at least a double from the minute it left the bat.
0: Yeah.
1: Actually, give Talon Pate credit because he did a great job of getting there and holding it to a double. All right, that'll bring up Chance Kirtley. He doubled his last time up. Oh, squares to – that really
2: drag bunt.
1: That was

0: that was not a sacrifice bunt. No. That was a drag bunt.
1: Yeah, no, little attempt at a push bunt, I think, was what he was trying to do.
0: Yeah.
1: Charging hard at first was Garner Rodriguez, and I think he was just going to try to push it towards Jake Felsman at second.
0: Well, it was so far outside, I'm not sure he wasn't even out of the box
1: right
0: when he made contact. 0-1 the count. Hambrick looks in, gets his signal, comes to the plate, and that ball's lifted to the outfield. And it's going to be short right field. There's going to be no advancement. It's going to be just an F9 for out number one. And that'll bring up Cooley.
2: Yeah, just too shallow. Couldn't get Walker to tag and go.
0: And all his momentum's coming forward.
2: Yeah.
0: I mean, that was a perfect setup for a throw to third.
1: Well, not really a full swing out of Kirtley right there. He just kind of flipped his bat out at it. We've seen a lot of those
0: drop little bloops. He hit too much of it. All right, Cooley steps in with a runner at second. He was out there with nobody out. Now he's there with one out. They still need to get him in. Disengagement. That's one. He gets one more during this batter. Now, I have a question that I'd like to know an answer to. When there was runners at first and second, and he disengaged to second. What if he disengaged and went to first? Does he get two to each bag? Or just two total?
2: Two total for the at-bat.
0: Okay.
1: There's a base hit.
0: That ball's another one of those C&I singles between second or third and short, and it's an RBI double. Actually, it's going to be a single. It's an RBI single and advanced on the throw. But it's an RBI, and I've got two RBIs for Cooley now.
2: Yep.
0: So he's got RBI. Two, and Barnes has two.
1: Well, Morgeson came up and just let it fly to the plate. He overthrew his cutoff man. Had he kept the ball down, would have kept the runner at first. But Cooley wisely, as soon as he saw the angle of that throw.
0: He might have had a play. And I know you want to throw the guy out at home. Everybody does when they're playing the outfield. But the wise move was to go to second and hold the runner at first.
1: Yeah, he had a great jump, did Walker.
0: All right, that brings up Jack Diamond.
1: Attaboy. We got it.
0: Swing and a miss, strike two.
1: Well out in front of that off-speed pitch.
0: Or is that one? Strike it's one and one. Yep. Okay. Don't look at the board, Mark. Don't look at the board. 1-1 the count on Diamond. He struck out his first time up. One out, runner at second, one run in. The score is now 5-2, and that was called strike two.
1: I think big difference so far is that the Marlins have gotten the timely hit when they needed it.
0: Yes, they have.
1: Because although the pitch count is down for Hambrick, he's trailing here.
0: Swing and a miss, strike three, and that'll bring up Luke Logeman, who's 1-for-1 with a single and a run scored. Well, it's like I've said multiple times in this tournament, and I'll say it multiple more times. These kids who are hitting 7, 8, 9, most likely were batting 1, 2, 3 somewhere during their high school year.
1: Absolutely. You know, then it's up to the manager to go in and try to piece all this together, put together a lineup. They think they can compete.
0: Oh, that one gets away, and the runner will advance to third on the wild pitch.
2: Yeah. Got away from the catcher there and 90 feet away for run number six.
0: We're in the top of the fourth inning. Marlins leading 5-2. Out hit them 6-4, one error apiece. The big home run, two-run home run, the big dinger, the big damage right now. That one just off the plate. The count goes 2-0.
2: 2-0, yes, sir.
0: I looked at the board, but I looked at you to confirm.
1: And he doesn't check with me because he's learned.
2: Well, you were still on.
1: My struggle is real.
2: So
1: yes, absolutely.
0: There's the pitch, and that's a called strike. Count goes 2-1, and Logeman, just a little animated. Sure. He wasn't real happy with that pitch.
1: Yeah, been getting a lot of pitches called at the top of the strike zone.
0: But it's been
1: consistent throughout the tournament.
0: Yes.
1: From all the games that I've seen.
0: And that's going to be called strike two, and the count goes full. Well, you can argue what you want, but that one looked like it grooved the plate to me.
2: Yeah.
0: And it's not full. It's 2-2. 2-2, two outs, runner at third. 5-2, your score, top of the fourth inning. Marlins leading. He's trying to get in Hambrick's head.
2: Trying to get that other disengagement.
0: Yeah, he is.
1: Cooley.
2: Or get a disengagement.
0: No, yeah, this will be the first because it's a new hitter.
1: Cooley at third base is putting on a little show.
2: Yes, he is.
0: Well, and if he forces him to throw another wild pitch or a pass ball, guess what?
1: Sure.
0: It's another two-run inning. Pitch on the way, and it's hit right up the middle, and it's a two-run inning. It's an RBI single for Logeman. 2-for-2 with an RBI and a run scored is Luke Logeman, and it's now 6-2.
2: Well, on the pass ball at that point, the wild pitch was, I mean, that's huge, right?
0: Yes.
2: Your runner up.
0: Most likely he wouldn't have scored on that hit.
2: And the Marlins are doing a good job of two-out hitting.
0: Yes, they are.
2: Getting guys in position to score and then coming up with that two-out hit versus right. D-Bat, who is struggling.
1: Marlins left no one on base so far. D-Bat's left three.
0: Reagan Williams takes the first pitch for a strike. He's 0-for-1 with a ground out to third and a sack. Sacrifice,
1: correct.
0: That's a good pitch right down the middle, and the count's 0-2.
1: I'd be interested to know game times varying from the previous years to this year so far. Average game times with the pitch clock now in play.
2: Yeah.
0: Pitch on the way, and it's a swing and a miss. Strike three. And that'll do it for the Marlins here in the top of the fourth, but not before.
1: Two runs on three hits, no errors, and one man left aboard.
0: Your score after 3.5. Texas Marlins 6, D-Bat 2. 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
0: 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We go to the bottom of the fourth, and it'll be
2: 6-7-8. Yes, sir.
0: Vineyard, Burkett, and Felsman. Vineyard struck out his first time up. And D-Bat's getting to that point now where they really can't let it get much more separation.
2: No, you need to – I mean, obviously – you know, everybody in this tournament is here for a reason, and the momentum is in the Marlins dugout.
0: Big time.
2: And you've got to figure out a way to scratch and claw at least one, maybe two out of this, and try to take that momentum back into your dugout.
0: Logan Wells will toe the rubber for his fourth inning of work. Do we have a pitch count on Wells?
1: Yes, sir, 56.
0: All right.
1: It's 50, but I think he bought himself another inning by that quick last half.
0: That last inning saved him. It really did. All right, Oliver Minyard steps in. First pitch called, strike one. Minyard struck out his first time up. Another breaking ball in the dirt, ball one. Count goes 1-1.
1: Do you think Coach Mayo walked across the diamond right there in that half and, hey, we gave you two more, so throw strikes.
0: and throw relaxed.
1: Yeah.
0: Relaxed. Don't get tense. Just
2: get comfortable.
0: That's a good-looking pitch, but it was just off the plate inside, and the count goes 2-1. On Minyard, he steps in. Nobody on, nobody out. We're in the bottom of the fourth inning. Oh, that was a good breaking ball in there for strike two.
1: Yeah, Wells has really settled in now.
0: Yes, he has.
1: Using his entire repertoire of pitches.
0: He may not even get another inning if he gets through this one quick enough. 2-2 pitch, fouled back, and it'll stay 2-2.
1: That off-speed pitch, you see, really stresses, really pulls down to get the break on it.
0: Swing and a foul ball right into Logeman. I think that hit him in the nether region.
1: I'm going to take a little break right there. Mark, while we can, maybe get a quick Neville Prep bracket update of the loser's bracket games from this morning.
0: Let's do it.
1: Doolin's Dodgers Nationals team beat Doolin's Dodgers Prime team 13-4.
0: That's an elimination game.
1: And Prime is eliminated from the tournament, as is Test Baseball. Test Baseball is defeated by the Midland Redskins 17-0. And then in the last game this morning, or this afternoon, BOA, the team from Oklahoma, defeated Performance Baseball 14-6. Performance Baseball's season is over here at the Cunningham World Series.
0: All right, so standing at the plate with a 2-2 count, nobody out, is Oliver Minyard, as Logeman, they brought him out some water.
1: So Prime, Dodgers Prime, is that, was that the 17-year-old team?
2: No, American's a 17-year-old team.
1: American is, okay.
2: Yeah, according to
0: Prime
2: Coach
0: Prime was
2: Doolin,
0: the qualifier.
1: Prime's the qualifier, all right.
2: No, Prime, yeah, Prime was the Don Mattingly qualifier. The American group is actually the Springfield Ozarks qualifier.
0: Oh, okay.
1: Gotcha.
2: But they're younger. They're
1: okay.
2: The younger
1: They're the
2: group.
1: Younger, but Prime was a Mattingly qualifier.
2: Correct.
0: Okay.
1: So Prime, new team. Performance Baseball, new team. Test Baseball, new team. All three eliminated today at the Cunningham World Series.
0: Yeah, but there's still other new teams here.
1: Right. We got the 509 Stars. We got a new name
0: a new
1: for the
0: name.
1: Marlins.
0: The Marlins
1: team.
0: Are.
1: But it's the Dallas Patriots of the
0: team.
1: Past. Absolutely. Who else? Redbirds.
0: Midland Redbirds. There's still at least three new teams.
1: Correct.
0: Here.
2: BOA. Yeah, you got BOA.
0: Did you say BOA?
1: BOA still here. That's right. With that win, they advance. So BOA. Moves into.
0: And right now, they're going to go ahead and go get him. It's going to be a Farmington Police Department pitching change. We're going to take a quick break, and we'll get back with stats on Wells and let you know who's coming in. 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
0: Welcome back to this broadcast brought to you by San Juan Regional Medical Center of the 2026 Conimac World Series on KSJ Sports. We're in the middle of a Farmington Police Department pitching change, and the new pitcher is
2: Gus Wilfong. 6'3", 200-pound left-hand pitcher going to Tyler Junior College out of Cayuga.
0: All righty. And he's a slinger. He throws about three quarters.
2: Well, kind of an interesting, I mean, we were talking off-air about it. It's a 2-2 count on, on Minyard.
1: Minyard, uh-huh.
2: So,
0: and the pitch count wasn't an issue, so I'm a little surprised.
2: Unless Coach Mayo or somebody saw something out of that last pitch that they didn't like.
0: Or they were going to change him after the inning anyway, and they said we need to give our catcher some more time.
2: That's a good possibility, too.
0: I mean, I could see that happening because the catcher took a
2: stinger.
1: Yeah, absolutely. His night is not officially done, is Logan Wells, but Logan Wells, three innings, of work, 62 pitches, two runs, one earned run thus far. Had three Ks on the night, gave up four hits, and had two walks. Three ground outs, three air outs.
0: And he is responsible for the batter at the plate.
1: I'd love to say air outs because Coach Don Lorette used to hate when I would say air outs. And so I always got to make sure we throw. That's for you, Coach Lowe. That's for you, some air outs.
0: He may come up here and pop you in the back of the head.
1: He may. I'll never see it coming.
2: And here's a good possibility. He's at how many pitches? 62?
1: 62 unofficially is what I have.
2: Unofficially, that should be 2 days, right? I think is what it is. Or is that three?
0: I think it's three, but I'm not positive. But I've got the chart right here somewhere. It's one of the things I've saved to my phone. Yeah, 61 to 80 pitches is 3 days rest.
2: Okay. I was just going to say, because winner of this game gets a bye tomorrow.
0: Right.
2: They don't even play.
1: Well, and if I was ahead by one pitch, maybe that's why they
0: That ball scalded towards the outfield. Center fielder attacking it, and he'll make the basket catch. Great play by Roman Stevens. F8 for Minyard, one away, and that'll close the book on Wells.
1: There he goes. He's done.
2: Wells is done.
0: So he goes 3 1/3, gives up two. On five hits, had one error behind him. Who's the runner at first base? What did I miss?
1: I think it got down.
0: No, it was a base hit? Are you kidding? I thought he basket caught it. I'm sorry, people. That was all on me. That was a single. So we don't close the book on Wells. And that ball shot right out into right field. And it's station-to-station ball, but they've got runners at first and second. Nobody out. I honestly thought Roman Stevens ran that down.
2: Well, that just messed up.
0: Didn't you?
2: I did not see it.
1: We took your word for it, Mark, because I was looking down scoring here. We took your word for it.
0: So it's all on me. Wow.
2: I saw him running up, and then you said basket catch, and I thought your eagle eye you got.
1: Yep.
2: You know, you just, it's.
0: I got, you know, the chemo's kind of affected.
1: Trusted you completely right there.
0: Squares to bunt and bunts it off himself. This Jake Felsman. He's 1-for-1 with a single and a run scored. Runners at first and second, nobody out. We're in the bottom of the fourth. D-bat trailing 6-2, and this is what Coach Benicio was talking about. We need some timely hits right here.
2: Oh, you got to hit. I mean, you're no outs. You have a prime opportunity to score a run.
0: Or two.
2: At least a run. You got to do it.
0: And that ball's foul, and the count will go 0-2. Catcher pounced on it, and he got there so quick, the ball was still foul.
2: Well, just an execution. I mean, you know, now you're 0-2.
0: Yeah.
2: So you got to swing the bat.
0: Yeah.
2: I know Coach Carpenter's talked a few times about it that, hey, if that's your job, there's some coaches that'll tell you, you're doing
0: you're
2: it.
0: You're bunting again.
2: You're doing it.
0: My coach would have at Lubbock Christian, I guarantee it. And he fouls that one straight back to the net. Count stays 0-2. Nobody out, runners at first and second. D-bat trailing 6-2, but they've got a threat going here in the bottom of the fourth.
1: And keep the messages coming in on the game phone, 505-330-4263. Keep giving you updates.
0: Swing and a miss, strike three.
1: Great off-speed pitch, got Felsman out in front.
0: Well, that'll bring up Thacker. He's 1-for-1 with an RBI. And he'll be facing Gus Wilfong. Wilfong looks in, gets his signal, breaking ball low and inside, ball one.
1: Roman Stevens out there in center field, shading the left center field gap, and then took two steps towards center field. Was going to go to his normal playing position and then went back into the left center field gap again.
0: 1-0 pitch from Wilfong. Swing and a miss. Strike one on an 89-mile-an-hour heater.
2: A a little more velo from Wilfong.
1: Right.
0: Yeah, that's the best heater we've seen today in this game. One and one the count, one out, runners at first and second. Pitch on the way, it's high and tight for ball two.
1: Delivery from Wilfong reminds me of Chris Sale a little bit.
2: Oh, yes. Yeah.
0: Yeah, it does, honestly.
1: Just from the other side, right? Sale's right-handed, is he not?
2: Yes.
1: I watched him pitch at Fenway earlier this summer.
0: Well, that pitch misses, and the count goes 2-2.
1: It's not herky-jerky, but it gets to a certain point where there's a little hiccup
2: in
1: it.
2: Yeah, there's a little bit.
0: Swing and a miss, strike three, and what a job by Wilfong. Strike out the 8-9 hitter, now he'll face Morganson.
1: Morganson 0-2 today. A couple flyouts, flat out to center, his first at bat, and then over down the line that Chance Kirtley came over and made a play at left field.
0: I was going to correct you because I thought I was right. Chris Sale's a lefty.
1: All right.
2: Oh, he is a lefty.
1: There we go. That's why he looks so familiar.
0: That ball's hit down the line, out of play. Bounces off the stands. Free souvenir down there in general admission.
2: Morganson's flown out twice, right. Center field and left field.
1: You shouldn't trust much of what I say, Mark, if it's something that I think I know.
0: I thought Chris Sell was a lefty. That's why I looked it up. Oh, that ball scalded right by Benicio. He didn't even flinch.
1: Didn't move.
0: He said, that ball's hit so hard, I can't move. It's going to hit me.
1: It was head high. I don't know, 3 feet from his face right there?
0: Yeah. Well, right now, he's pretty unhappy with his last two batters. He had two runners on with no outs. Now they're still at first and second with two outs. So can Morganson get that big two-out hit? Check swing did not go. Two outs, runners at first and second. 6-2 your score, 1-2 the count on Morganson. He's 0-2 with an F7 and an F8. One-two pitch on the way. It's outside for ball two. 2-2 the count on Morganson.
1: If you're making your way to the ballpark, you can park at the Farmington Boys and Girls Club, park at the Farmington Public Library, and buses will bring you over. Take you back here at the end of the night as well.
0: And you don't have to fight the crowd getting out of
1: here. Absolutely.
0: Two-two pitch, two outs, two on the way, and it's a little nubber towards short. He'll attack it, quick throw over to first, in time, and that'll end the inning once again. No timely hit for D-Bat. Totals?
1: Bottom of the fourth, no runs, no errors, and two men left aboard.
0: All right, after four complete, Texas Marlins 6, D-Bat 2. 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
1: New arm.
0: 2, 3, and 4?
1: Yeah, we've got a new arm
2: number
1: on the
2: 14.
1: Mound. That's Cade Morgan. Close the book. Oops, wrong button.
0: So Cade Morgan will start in. He's another righty.
1: I'll close the book on Hambrick. Hambrick, four innings of work, 56 total pitches, gave up six runs, five of those earned, had four strikeouts tonight, seven hits, and one walk. Had a wild pitch, gave up the one home run, six ground outs, one air out. Got to get the one air out in there.
0: Yeah.
2: The one air out. 6-1, 165, right-handed pitcher. V.R. Eaton graduated from V.R. Eaton High School and is going to Cisco.
0: Cisco. Well, there's the throwdown. We'll get ready to go. It's 2-3 and 4. Barnes, Stevens, and Duran for the Marlins. They lead it 6-2. And it's starting to get late in the game here if you're D-bat.
1: You got to put up a goose egg here. With the new arm coming in, you can't afford to get...
0: You can't give up another two-run inning.
1: Correct.
0: And they've given up three in a row now.
1: None in the first, two in the second, two in the third, two in the fourth. For a total of six runs on seven hits and one error. D-bat, no runs in the first, two in the second, none in the third, none in the fourth. Two runs, six hits, one error.
0: First pitch in there for called strike one.
1: But again, Mark, five D-bat left on base and only one for the Marlins.
0: Swing and a miss, strike two.
1: Morgan throws from the right-hand side, but a real delayed break to the plate. It's got an extended pause.
0: That one fouled straight back. You don't want to get, you know, too much of the plate with this guy. He's already got a two-run homer today.
1: Yeah. Got to be real careful here. Barnes has that big, wide-open stance.
0: Ooh. Oh, good pitch. Wow. Called strike three. Caught him looking.
1: I think it kind of lulled him to sleep a little bit right there. Here's 75. Just, you know, not real high effort. Just kind of slinging it up there. And then all of a sudden, here's 86 on you real quick.
0: Which looks like 93 when you've been seeing.
1: Right.
0: That'll bring up Roman Stevens. He's 0 for 2 with a ground out and a strikeout. Pitch on the way, inside, ball one. One out, no on. We're in the top of the fifth inning. Stay with us as we'll have a behind-the-scenes interview in this half inning. That one's high. The count goes 1-1. It is 1-1, isn't it?
2: I've got 2-0.
1: I've got 2-0.
0: Then I'm probably wrong. It's probably 2-0. Pitch on the way, inside. And it's 3-0. So Stevens, he just trying to get on any way he can, set the table for the 4-5-6 hitters. That's a called strike, and the count goes 3-1.
1: 7:15 game tonight. Mark, it's Northwest 509 Stars in the Albuquerque Baseball Academy.
0: High and tight, and that's ball four. And that'll put Stevens on base. They've had base runners just pretty much every inning.
2: Yeah, with the exception of that first. I mean.
0: No, they had a base runner there. He was erased on a double play.
2: He was erased on a double play.
0: Ha, I was ready for you.
2: You were all over it, Marcus.
0: That brings up Dylan Duran. He's 0 for 2 with two ground outs to third base. That one's high for a ball. It's 1-0. So he struggled with the zone after he struck out the first batter.
1: Because he threw four straight strikes and then has only thrown one strike since then.
0: Grounder to third, over to second, crossed the diamond. That's in time. It's a twin killing. And that will make two outs in a hurry.
2: Well, they should be off the field.
0: It should be three outs, isn't it?
2: Yeah, D-bat's not quite sure, but they were
0: there they
2: the
0: go,
2: around.
0: Yeah.
2: Like, that's three.
0: I'm like, wait a minute. So 5-4, 4-3, three outs, and that'll end the inning for the Marlins, but not before.
1: No runs, no hits, no errors, nobody left.
0: Score after 4.5. Texas Marlins 6, D-bat 2. We're going to keep it right here. Kim Carpenter has our behind the scenes interview, guys,
6: and it's a special one.
0: It's a PESCO behind the scenes. Take it away,
6: Kim. With me, Deacon Ritter. How old are you, Deacon? 10 years old
7: and has the mindset of an adult. So, Deacon, yesterday, Coach Skip Johnson sat next to me for about four innings of a game and brought up a story about a conversation you guys had over at Worley Field. And so we need to tell everybody, who's your favorite baseball team?
6: The Boston Red Sox.
7: So you told that to Coach Johnson, right?
6: Yes, sir.
7: And what did Coach Johnson do?
6: Pulled up his phone and called up Rocket / Roger Clark.
7: So he picked up the phone and pressed his phone number and called Roger Clemens. And you got a chance to talk to Roger Clemens. How was that?
6: It was good. It was like a once-in-a-lifetime experience. And he asked me a question, what's the most important pitch in baseball? And I said, four-seam fastball was incorrect. He said, it was strike one.
0: Yep.
7: The ultimate pitch in baseball, right?
0: Strike one.
7: Pitchers always need to work ahead.
6: Yes, sir. Yep.
7: So now, I understand you know a lot about a lot of different things. How about cars?
6: Yes.
7: What's your favorite car?
6: Ford Mustang Shelby GT500.
7: Yeah, so you like that Shelby GT500? You want to have one of these days?
6: Yes, sir.
7: Well, that's good. Well, thanks for taking the time. You're a great interview. Good luck, and keep up the smarts, because you're very bright.
6: Yes, sir. Thank you.
7: You bet. All right, that's Deacon Ritter, and we'll send it back over to you guys.
0: All right, thanks, Kimmer. As that was an interview brought to you by Pesco. We'll have more interviews coming up throughout the game. Right now, the count is 0-2 on Joshua Viers, as they are getting low on outs now. They've got nine outs left to find a way to score four runs at least.
1: Well, Will Fong's been very effective since coming in.
0: There's a little dribbler to second. He'll take it on two hops, toss it over in time, 4-3, one away. That'll bring up Talon Pate, who finally got put out. He is now 5-6 in the World Series.
1: I think we got to stop saying things about that. I don't know. Are we causing
0: did
1: that?
0: Did we jinx it?
1: Yeah, did we do that?
0: Yeah, you bet.
1: We're at 21 pitches for Gus Wilfong since coming in relief. 16 strikes of those 21 pitches so far.
0: Well, Pate, left-handed, bats from the left side, facing the left-handed pitcher, breaking ball, strike one. 6-2 your score. We're in the bottom of the fifth inning. The Marlins leading. Another breaking ball, and that one just misses, and the count goes 1-1. So 1-1 the count on Pate. Wilfong looks in, gets his signal, goes into his windup, and grooves a strike. It's 1-2.
1: Wilfong's done a great job working in and out, working
0: yes,
1: both sides of the plate.
0: Both sides.
1: That's 87 miles an hour on the black, the outer half of the plate.
0: 1-2 pitch on the way, and it just misses. Logerman was ready to throw it to third.
1: I thought that pitch looked better than the one previous.
0: Dimont was already, hey, throw me the ball, man. Oh, it's a ball. 2-2 the count. Breaking ball, swing and a miss, strike three. Two outs, and that'll bring up Jordan Andrews. He's 0-1 with a walk and an F9.
2: Sorry, I had to go down and say hi. The kid that Coach was interviewing, Deacon Ritter, he actually played 8U baseball for me before they moved to Texas, and he played 2 years for me up here, second baseman for us. Good kid. He's a great kid, and he is a spitfire, man.
7: Very
2: he is
7: intelligent
2: a spitfire.
7: Kid. Yeah, knows everything about cars.
2: Love
0: check,
2: it.
0: Check
2: That's
0: swing
2: awesome.
0: For strike one on Andrews. Swing and a miss, strike two. And like you said, Wilfong has been just taking care of business.
1: I don't want to discount what Wilfong's done, but he's got him confused right now. I mean, there's not a lot of confident swings that have been taken since he's come in.
0: There's been very few, if any, really. Breaking ball fouled off the end of the bat. So that tells you right there, he just got the end of the bat on it. He was that far out in front of it.
1: Right. He does a good job of hiding the baseball, and everything looks exactly the same.
2: Yeah.
1: Coming out of his hand.
0: Pitch on the way, breaking ball, and that one's lashed out into left field. Left fielder's got a bead on it, and Kirtley will squeeze it for out number three, and that'll do it for the D-bat here in the bottom of the fifth inning, but not before.
1: No runs, no hits, no errors, nobody left.
0: Your score at the end of five. Texas Marlins 6, D-Bat 2. 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
0: 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We go to the top of the sixth inning. It'll be 5, 6, and 7. Walker, Kirtley, and Cooley. They lead it 6-2, and right now, D-Bat cannot afford to give up any more runs.
2: No. No, you
0: they're down to six outs, and they're down 4 runs.
2: You have 6 outs, and you're 4 runs down, and you give up another 2 or 3 here. Now you're pushing up against a run rule.
0: Oh.
2: You know, which you don't say a whole lot with D-Bat.
0: No. All right, Morgan looks in, gets his signal. First pitch high and away, ball one, 85 mile an hour. That ball hit high in the air, but out of play, and the count goes 1-1. Walker is 1-for-1. He walked, doubled, and scored twice. So you don't want this guy on the bases, because if he gets on the bases, he figures out a way to get home.
1: He and he could absolutely scoot out there to
0: yes,
1: stay in the Walker.
0: 2-1 the count on Walker. It's the bottom of the lineup. The two-hitter, oh, that ball scalded right up the middle. Pitcher did an alligator arm to try to catch it, but it was by him before he got the glove out, and it's another hit for Walker.
2: Yeah, good job by Walker staying back on that, just driving it right back up the middle of the field.
0: That brings up Kirtley. He is 1-for-2 with a double and a run scored.
1: Gonna get some action down there in the Marlins.
0: Well, 5 of the 6 runs are from your 5, 6, 7, 8, 9 hitter.
1: Getting a lot of production down there.
0: The only run from the top of the lineup is Barnes, who, and he'll just steal second uncontested.
1: Walker got a huge jump. He was halfway to second as the.
0: He could have gone in standing up, honestly. So runner at second now with nobody out, and I don't think the Marlins have missed a scoring opportunity today where they've had a guy at second, no outs.
1: They've got the timely hit.
2: Yes,
0: they have. All day.
2: They've been timely hitting all day long.
0: That ball fouled out of play, and it goes 1-1 on Kirtley. Like I said, Kirtley 1-for-2 with a run scored. And he squares to bunt and bunts it foul. 1-2 the count. Nobody out. Runner standing at second base. One ball, two strikes. Pitch on the way. It's high. And it goes to 2-2.
2: Yeah, Morgan got to dig deep here and see if he can get this out. He needs an out.
0: He needs an out bad. Pitch on the way. Fouled straight back. Count will stay 2-2. We're in the top of the sixth inning. Marlins lead it 6-2. They've out hit them 8-6. One error apiece. And it's just when the hits have come.
1: Right.
0: I mean, let's be honest. And that ball smashed right by the shortstop. They're waving him home. Here comes the throw. It's up the line, and it's an RBI single for Kirtley. And it's getting to be, I mean, I'm not singing turn out the lights, the party's over, but it's getting close.
2: Well, pressure, that DBAT just has not looked comfortable at all today.
0: No.
2: This entire game.
0: Not since the second inning.
2: Yeah.
0: They haven't gotten a timely hit today other than one in the second inning. And they've had opportunities.
1: Right.
0: That'll bring up Cooley. Cooley one for one. He's got two RBIs, a single, and a sack. 1-0 the count on Cooley. Morgan looks in, gets a signal. Hold it. That's the umpire called the his stance. I believe he was out of the box. Squares to bunt, bunts it foul.
1: So with all these new things, as a hitter, how many disengagements do you get?
0: Two. And you only get one timeout.
1: As the hitter.
0: And I'm not sure. I'm not sure about the two disengagements, but I know you only get one timeout per at bat.
1: As the hitter.
0: That ball swung on and hit foul. The count goes 1-2. Well, I don't know if being out of the box, the umpire stopped play, so I don't know if that was considered a disengagement or not.
1: Well, I think he was – Cooley, I think, had been asking for time because he was set up waiting.
0: Okay. That ball bounces, and another runner standing at second base. And every runner that's reached second base tonight has scored for the Marlins.
1: Well, and I think it was a steal as well. Just happened to skip away from the catcher. I mean,
0: look at this.
2: Yeah.
0: Every runner that's reached second base has scored. And he's standing at second with no outs.
1: Well, there's not much that Minyard could do. The catcher was spinning and it hit in the dirt about 56 feet. Well, and it kicked sideways.
7: And that's the difference. You know, Marlins have capitalized on base runners in scoring position, and DBAT Ropes have not been able to do that.
0: They have not got a timely hit tonight other than the one in the second inning. Two and two the count on Cooley. Runner at second. 7-2 your score. It's high and away, gets away, and now the runner's standing at third base with nobody out.
1: Well, Minyard did such a great job for DBAT behind the plate last night. Yeah. It was just uncharacteristic right there. That just popped in and out of his glove. Just went right back to the screen.
0: And there was, I mean, he could have jogged to third. There was no way he could get back there and make that throw. The glove slowed it enough where it made it to the screen, but it didn't bounce back.
1: Right.
0: 3-2 the count on Cooley. And that ball's hit out of play over the press box.
1: They're going to try to cut the run and stave the damage
0: they
1: here.
0: Have
1: a little
0: to.
1: Bit.
0: They have to. They have to.
1: Got the infield in.
0: Which opens a lot of holes.
1: Right.
0: But they don't have a choice. They're down five runs, and we're in the top of the sixth inning. Cooley fouls that one straight back.
1: Ninth pitch of the at-bat coming. Wow. He's out of the seventh spot. It's Cooley.
0: He's working him. Well, like I said, Cooley's one for one. He's got two RBIs and a run scored. And that ball's hit right at the shortstop. He'll go back to third. Good base running there by Kirtley. And it'll go 6-3 for out number one and bring up Jack DeMont. And this is the one they need. DeMont has struggled tonight. He's about the only one in the lineup that struggled. He's 0-2 with two Ks.
1: Well, Vyer's a shortstop that's playing up at the cut of the grass. That ball got on him in a hurry, but he was able to keep it in front of him. Thought about going to third as Kirtley took three hard steps down the line, shut it down, and wisely ran back to the bag at third. Good throw across the diamond.
0: All right, that's going to take us to a Farmington Police Department pitching change. We're going to take a quick break while they bring in the new pitcher. 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
0: Welcome back. We're in the middle of a Farmington Police Department pitching change. The new pitcher is
2: Cameron Ireland, number 18. 6 foot, excuse me, let me find him. 6'3", 205, right-handed hurler. And he is graduated from Keller High and is going to Trinity College.
0: Well, he comes in with a runner at third, only one out. And every runner that's hit scoring position tonight for the Texas Marlins has scored.
2: Well, if you're D-bat, you need to keep that guy at third base.
0: You're already down 7-2. 8-2 would give you – basically, you got to score a run per out just to tie the game.
2: You cannot give up this run at third base. You just can't do it.
0: No.
2: You've got to figure out a way to keep that guy at third.
0: The hole's about as deep as you can stand right now. It may be too deep already, but it's you sure can't afford them to dig in another run deeper.
2: No. Well, other than the first and the fifth mark, it's been 2-2-2. Right.
0: Yeah, and then they've got a guy on third with one out.
2: You have a potential to be two runs here. And like you said, that puts you down by six. You basically need a run every out,
0: yeah.
2: Right?
0: That's just to tie it if they don't score again.
2: That's just to tie it. So this is a big, big, big inning, big half inning here, big two outs for Cameron Ireland and this D-bat squad. And they're going to keep the infield up, obviously, to cut this run off. It worked out last time because you were able to hit right at the
0: right
2: shortstop.
0: Short. Well, that brings up Jack Diamond. He is 0-2 with two Ks.
2: Jack Diamond.
0: Diamond.
1: Diamond is due. Diamond is
2: Diamond
1: due.
2: Is due.
0: Outside, ball one, 88-mile-an-hour heater.
1: He stands there for the right side, and his where he has his elbows is unique. Not what you typically see. Got both elbows really high.
0: Yes.
1: Not Craig Council-like, but definitely different than many of the other guys we've seen.
0: That one sells high, and it's 2-0. The worst thing in the world would not be to walk him, because at least you'd set the double play up, and
1: right.
0: You could get out of the inning with that.
1: Right.
2: Yeah, move your infield back and be able to play double play depth in the middle there.
0: I mean, ideally, you want the K, but... And that ball scalded out into right field. Right fielder giving chase. It's over his head, and the runner will walk home. It's an RBI double by Diamond.
2: There's two runs have scored this inning.
1: That's what they do.
2: They do.
1: Well, let's put up two at a time.
0: I got news for you. There's another man in scoring position, and I've already said it three times. Everybody that's reached scoring position has scored for the Marlins.
1: And they're not scared to put up some runs. Marlins put up 18 in their game yesterday.
0: Well, that brings up Luke Logeman with a runner at second and one out, and he's 2-for-2 with an RBI and a run scored. First pitch sails away, and the runner's standing at third base. Ouch. That's just, I mean, now there's four other ways he could score.
2: Yeah.
1: Score that pass ball, wild pitch. What'd you do there, guys?
0: That was probably a wild pitch. It was pretty high, in my opinion.
2: Yes, I would agree with you, Mark.
0: 1-0 the count. Pitch on the way, breaking ball. Nice pitch, and the count's 1-1. 1-1, one out, 8-2 your score, as they've scored two in the second, two in the third, two in the fourth, two in the sixth. And they're looking for more here in the sixth with the runner at third and only one out. That ball scalded right by first base, but it's foul, and he got all of that one.
1: Absolutely. About took out the first base umpire.
0: Yeah, he did. 1-2 the count, one out, runner at third. 8-2. They're getting into that, if this guy scores, they're only one run away from the run rule. Fouled straight back into the screen. Count stays 1-2.
1: So question came in, when does the 20-second clock start?
0: The minute the pitcher gets the ball.
2: Yep.
7: That's correct. The minute the pitcher takes possession. No, it's no big deal because the big one, guys, is, when you throw the ball around, does that mean the clock's already started? But it's when the pitcher gets it.
0: Oh, good out there. Nice pitch by Ireland as he got a one-hopper to second. And it'll go 4-3 for out number two, and it brings up the leadoff hitter, Reagan Williams. Runner at third and two outs now.
1: So say that again, Kim. So they're throwing it around, but as soon as it's back to the pitcher, we're going to start.
7: And then pitcher takes possession. As long as there is no type of call, a pitcher's requested to say he needs to adjust his shoe or anything like that, and then it's
0: ball.
7: The discretion of the umpire
0: right.
7: to be able to start as soon as he's upright.
0: First pitch low and away, ball one on Williams. Williams is 0-2, a ground out, a strikeout, and a sacrifice.
1: At what point do you think, and maybe it's in next year's plan, is that you actually have the pitch clock here for the pitcher to be able to see?
0: It would
1: themselves.
0: Be nice. That ball's hit out into center field. Center fielder coming on. He does not get to it. RBI single for Williams. And it's getting Katie Barr the door for D-bat as it is now 9-2. That brings up Landon Barnes. He's 2-3 with a strikeout, a home run, a single, two RBIs, and a run scored. And he could put this game away right here.
2: Yeah, definitely not what we were expecting.
0: No. That ball low and away, ball one.
2: But the and just the difference between two dugouts. I mean,
0: yeah.
2: You hear the Marlins.
0: Oh, yeah.
2: All the momentum is in their side,
0: completely.
2: Obviously. D-bat just looks very deflated.
0: Swing and a miss, strike one. They've got to get in and put two or three runs on the board to get the dugout
2: something.
0: Back in the game.
1: Well, they've been at that level most of
2: the
1: night.
2: Oh, yeah, I know.
1: Much
0: since
1: the, night.
0: Since the third
2: of,
0: inning, really.
2: Kind of weird.
0: Ball fouled straight back. Count will go 1-2. Two outs, runner at first. And still, every runner that's hit scoring position has scored tonight for the Marlins. Every runner.
1: That's great efficiency.
2: That's a good recipe for a win.
0: Yes, it is. That pitch is low and away, and it goes 2-2. Pitch on the way, and that ball shot right out into center field. Center fielder's got a beat on it. F8 to end the inning, but not before.
1: In the top of the sixth, the Marlins pick up three runs on four hits, no errors, and one man left.
0: All right, we'll go to the bottom of the sixth. Now D-bat trailing 9-2. 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
0: Welcome back to the San Juan Regional Medical Center broadcast of the 2026 Connie Mack World Series right here on KSJE Sports. We go to the bottom of the sixth, and let's be honest, D-Bat needs at least three. They've got to get back at least what they gave up in the top half of the inning.
2: Yeah.
0: Just to have a shot, in my opinion.
2: And it's been tough

0: Hold it out into the outfield, and it'll hit the wall in center field. It'll be a stand-up double. And that's exactly what D-Bat needs. You need about four of those in a row.
1: Well, he saw that ball pretty good.
0: Yeah, he did. I thought it had a chance, and I think the center fielder thought it was gone.
2: Well, no, Roman Stevenson just turned, and I thought
1: he was playing.
2: It looked like he was giving up on it, like it's out of the yard.
0: That's what I thought, too.
2: And he really played it so well that it
0: almost had to play it second.
2: Rodriguez had to get on his horse at the last minute there because he almost threw him out.
1: Yeah, I thought the same thing when he turned and thought it was out. I don't think he thought it was out. I think he realized that ball's over my head. Kind of like Fenway, right?
0: Sure.
1: I'm going to turn and play the wall and then make the throw. And it was a lot closer at second than what it probably should have been.
0: Runner in scoring position for D-Bat. Minyard steps up to the plate. It's 0-1 count. Swing and a miss. It's 0-2. Minyard 0-1 with a strikeout and a base on balls. Is that right? Can't read my own writing.
2: I got a 0-2 with a strikeout and a single.
1: Oh. Yeah, single.
0: Then he's 1-2.
2: Yes, sir. According to my unofficial book right
0: here. That'll work. That ball gets away, and the runner will be standing at third base with nobody out. Well, that's a good start to the inning for him. 1-2 the count.
1: It's a good start, but we've also seen it all night. I mean, they've had base guys on base. And with the exception of the second inning, they just haven't come up with that timely hit yet.
0: Yep. 1-2 the count on Minyard. That ball is called strike three. Caught him looking, and now there's one away.
2: It must be really difficult for them to pick it up out of his hand.
1: They haven't looked comfortable with the play.
0: No, not at all.
1: And they're pressing. You know, the body language at the plate just doesn't exude confidence.
0: In all honesty, they're in the best part of their order as far as the guys who've hit the ball is the 7, 8, 9 hitters.
1: Yeah.
0: As Burkett is 1-for-1 with a walk and a single.
2: Mark, you'll appreciate this. Wilfong, 38 total pitches. 30 strikes.
0: Wow, I love it.
2: Filling up the zone.
0: Loading the zone. Swing and a miss, strike two.
2: That swing right there from Burkett was not one that had a lot of confidence with it.
0: Defensive swing if you ever saw one.
2: He is.
0: If they strand this runner at third, I'm telling you the game's pretty much over.
1: Yeah, they're guessing. They're guessing on what's coming from Wilfong right now.
0: Just misses outside. Good take.
2: Chris, you said Wilfong, 28 grad? Or I'm sorry, is he a recent grad this year?
1: Yes, Wilfong is, graduated Cayuga.
2: Okay.
1: Going to Tyler Junior College.
0: 1-2 the count, one out, runner at third. They're down 7. Swing and a miss, strike 3. And Wilfong has just responded. He gave up a leadoff double. He got the third on the pass ball, and Wilfong said, I got this, and he strikes out the next two batters.
2: So, interesting. Coach Mayo's going to come out, and he's going to actually get Wilfong. He's at 41 pitches total.
0: Well, that's not a magic number either, so I don't know.
1: No, but that's with a bye, that's a one-day deal.
0: Yeah,
1: he's off tomorrow,
0: he's back.
1: Good.
0: And a 7-run lead and 2 outs,
1: It's not a bad, choice, I don't think.
0: So we're in the middle of another Farmington Police Department pitching change. We'll take a quick break and be right back. You're listening to the Connie Mack World Series on KSJE Sports.
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0: Welcome back. We're in the middle of a Farmington Police Department pitching change, and the new pitcher is
1: Ryan Benavides.
0: And what's the numbers on this?

0: Come on.
1: What were you?
2: 5'10", 160.
1: 5'10", 160.
2: I was going
1: 5'11", 180.
2: Yeah.
1: Young man is 6 foot, 165.
2: So we win the weight and you win the height.
1: Man. Whether for college grant or commit.
2: Well, he'll be facing Felsman. And Felsman has to have a timely hit here. Or, I mean, basically, the door is pretty much shut.
1: Well, and you went, you know, kind of an interesting strategy by Coach Mayo. Not that it was in his thought process, but it probably was. Is Logan Wells, right-handed pitcher. Then you bring Will Fong in, kind of three-quarter Chris Sale action from the left side. Now you're back to Benavidez, who is from the right side and is more of a – doesn't look like it's overpowering velocity. So, you know, really, I think the pitching matchups that Coach Mayo's done is keeping this D-bat lineup just all discombobulated.
2: Well, Felsman steps in. He's 1-for-2. He's got a single, a run scored, and a strikeout. First pitch is called strike one.
1: So you're back to 86.
2: Yeah.
1: That's his fastball.
2: That's been the norm here today. Check swing did not offer. It's 1-1. Two outs, runner at third.
1: We saw a tick up with Will Fong as a lefty being more of an 89-90 guy on his fastball.
2: That one almost gets him, backs him off the plate. 2-1 the count, two outs. Felsman just, you got to get next guy up here. You got to do it for about four hitters in a row. That one's low and away, and it goes 3-1.
0: Lagerman, good job of keeping that ball in front.
2: Yes. Yeah, he saved a run right there.
0: Yeah, dove out to his right in the other batter's box and laid out to keep that one from going back to the screen.
2: 3-1 to count on Felsman. Two outs, pitch on the way, little number down the torch of the dugout. They end the whole batter, a one hop it and hand it to the ball boy. All right, Felsman needs a hit here. Full count, two outs, runner at third, 9-2, D-bat trails. Pitch on the way, it's high for ball four. Well, that's it. It doesn't matter how you do it, but you got to pass the baton, and you got to do it for the next four or five hitters.
1: You got to start getting guys on base. You know, if you can, you know, obviously you're not going to probably get the tying run to the plate anytime soon, but, you know, if you could get even half of it to the plate.
2: Yeah. Well, Thacker, first pitch swinging, and he crushed this ball out of here. Both outfielders just turned and watched it. I mean, they didn't even make a move, and that's a 3-RBI home run for Thacker, and he's got 4 RBIs in the game.
0: Well, that's one way to get it done. And it was a collective groan from the crowd, not in a negative way, but, oh, everybody knew.
2: Oh, the minute that ball was hit, it was gone.
0: Wow.
2: Like I said, both outfielders just watched
0: shot.
2: It go. And that cuts it to 9-5.
1: There you go. Cut it
2: and
1: in
2: like
1: half.
2: Like I said, passed the baton four or five times, and guess what?
1: You cut it in half. I mean, obviously you can't count anybody out.
2: Well, if they just hadn't given up that three in the top half, look where they'd be.
0: Right.
2: All right, that brings up the leadoff hitter, Brady Morganson. I've got him 0-for-3. And he's looking for a way to get the bat in the hands of Byers.
0: And I didn't see that home run, but I heard it.
2: Oh.
0: And I don't know how much of that was just sheer power and how much this massive gust of wind that we currently have.
2: That ball's
0: in that.
2: Ripped down the line, and it's going to be a foul ball down the right field side. It was gone from the minute he hit it.
0: Oh,
2: the wind did not affect that ball.
0: Well, you get anything in the air right now, it's going to create some havoc.
2: I mean, literally, both outfielders did this. Just their head's the only thing that moved. Talk about left fielder and center fielder.
1: But we ended up getting a huge wind gust coming in.
2: Yeah.
1: The American flag is
2: straight out,
1: and that's probably a 50-knot flag out there.
2: Yeah.
0: Chris, it's not a gust.
2: Yeah, it's steady.
1: As more sustained.
0: Because our backs are, you know, we can't see what's going on behind
2: swing
0: us.
2: Swing and a miss, strike two.
0: It is not a gust. Two and two. This will be a sustained win for a while. Just so you know.
2: 9-5, your score here in the bottom of the sixth
1: Thank
2: inning.
1: Thank you.
2: D-bat making
1: that.
2: A run.
1: Sorry, Mark.
2: They got four outs left to score four runs. That one gets away from the catcher, and the count will go 2-2.
0: Just being able to see what's all around
2: nope.
0: us.
2: Full count, right?
1: I've got 2-2, but
0: I got a full
2: I think
0: out.
2: It is 2-2. Okay. No, it is full. Okay.
1: That's what the umpire's saying. You got full count, Keith?
0: I got her.
2: Check swing ball 4. And that's it. Now they passed the baton 3 times. I said they had to do it at least 4 or 5.
0: Well, Mark, you passed the baton 4 or 5 times. You run a lap and a half. And so they're going to go ahead and make a change.
2: Yeah. I would right now. I mean, all of a sudden it's a 4-run lead. And, you know, you got a runner on. So we're in the middle of another Farmington Police Department pitching change. We're going to go back to the studio for 40 seconds. 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
2: All right, we're in the middle of another Farmington Police Department pitching change, and the new pitcher is
0: Jamison Tenney is what we've got. We're going to make sure that we're saying that correctly. Give us just a minute, but Christopher?
2: Let's see. Tenney is – he's shorter than the last guy. The last guy was 6 foot. This guy's 5'10", 170.
1: And the award goes to –
0: Mark Strickland, as usual.
1: 5'10", 170.
2: Oh, give it to him.
0: He's still got it, folks. He's still got it.
1: Cisco College.
0: No, Lubbock Christian. That's what they exactly. Is that the public university that we were talking about last night? Yeah.
1: I would like to thank all my fans.
0: Well, we go back and we close out. Well, not really close out.
1: Not quite.
0: But as far as what work that Benavides.
2: Well, Joshua faced. Viers has got to find out a way to pass the baton to Talon. Mm-hmm. You want to get your hottest hitter to the plate with a chance to make it a one-run ball game. First pitch called, strike one. 9-5 your score. We're in the bottom of the sixth inning. Marlins about hit them 11-8, one error apiece. Tenney looks in, gets the signal, brings the pitch, breaking ball, scalded right between third and short, and the baton has been passed. And now there's a little bit of life over there in that D-bat dugout. Not a lot, but there's a little bit. They got a pulse now.
0: They do.
1: They're getting there. Yeah, you're getting up on the top step a little bit more.
2: Talon Pate steps to the plate. He's 1-for-3 today with a single.
1: He lost that 1,000 batting average. And now we're getting a little clapping down in that D-bat dugout. Guys are getting a little more excited here.
2: 1-0 the count on Pate. That ball scalded out towards right field. Right fielder charging. He short hops him. One run scores. Runners will be at the corner. It's an RBI single for Talon Pate, who's now just batting 750 in the tournament. Six for eight. And an RBI. And another runner at third base. Guess what? I said you had to pass it 4 or 5 times. That was 4, and they've cut it to a 3-run game. If they pass it one more time, it'll be a 2-run game at minimum.
1: Yeah.
2: Jordan Andrews steps in. First pitch, he was trying to tie it up with that swing.
0: Right here.
2: Yep.
0: I'm going to use that win to my advantage.
2: That's no kidding. Just bust this thing out of here, and it's going to be 9-9. 0-1 the count, two outs, runners on the corners. And that's a...
0: Now we got a little little dirt devil flying through. Got stuff flying everywhere.
2: I think there was, some debris that caused that. So that's not a disengagement on anybody.
0: People losing hats. People center fielder to go chase his hat down.
1: Everybody's turning around on the infield.
0: Is that a disengagement?
2: You can't charge anybody on that one. 0-1 the count on Andrews. Swing and a miss, strike two. He's not getting cheated. He's trying to tie the game.
0: Absolute hack.
1: Four-hole DH. Yeah, he is definitely trying to tie this up.
0: It's a big pitch right here.
2: Ooh. Oh, and he gets plunked. Bases loaded, two outs. The tying run is standing on first base. And Garner Rodriguez, who started out the game slow, struck out his first two times and then hit a booming double his last time up and scored a run.
0: Now that's one of those times all that equipment that these hitters wear now really pays off, because that was up about his bicep.
2: Yep.
0: Bounced right off his guard.
2: First pitch is a number foul ball. 0-1 the count on Rodriguez. A base hit here, and this game completely turns around.
1: Turn the lineup over.
2: That ball's out of the side. It got away. He didn't break in time. Probably could have scored, but he had to retreat, and the guy standing at second, Pate, was halfway to third, and he had to bust it back to second.
0: I just don't think Byers got a real good look at how far that ball kicked away from Logan.
2: 1-1 the count, two outs, bases juice. They're down three. It's 9-6. We're in the bottom of the sixth inning. Breaking ball called strike. It's 1-2. They need Rodriguez big right here. 1-2 count.
0: And it doesn't have to do a lot. Little contact.
2: Just put it in play. Pitch on the way, low and away, ball two. And there's no place to put him. I mean, a walk's an RBI here.
0: Right. We all love to play Monday morning quarterback, but you go back to the change they made with Wilfong with the 7-run lead.
2: Right.
0: Dominating.
2: Yeah. Might have been a bad move. Pitch on the way. It's in the dirt, and the count goes full.
1: And everybody's going to be moving.
2: Ooh, a base hit here probably ties the game.
1: Yes.
2: Another ball, and then the go-ahead run will be standing at first base. And it's low and away. He stops it right in front of him. All runners advance. It's an RBI walk for Rodriguez. And bases are still loaded with two outs. And it's a two-run ball game.
0: Wow. New arm as well, Mark.
1: Wow.
2: And that's going to do it. We're going to have a pitching change with bases loaded and two outs. We're in the middle of another Farmington Police Department pitching change. Let's go back to the studio. 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
2: Welcome back to another Farmington Police Department pitching change here in the Connie Mack World Series 2026 edition. And the new pitcher is?
1: Matthew Moore, number 9. Left-handed pitcher.
2: 6'1", 200.
1: 6'2", 205. You do not get that
2: inch
1: award,
2: and
1: Mark.
2: Five
1: I'm
2: pounds.
1: Sorry.
2: I'm sorry.
1: He's another Tyler Junior College commit. Be headed there.
2: Well, there's no place to put him. You're down to a two-run lead. The go-ahead run is now standing at first base. Bases are juiced, and the batter will be Oliver Minyard, who struck out to start this inning, I believe.
1: Yeah, Cage to start. He's got probably two Ks, a single, so one for three. But, yeah, definitely. But you're seeing the baseball better.
2: Oh, my gosh.
1: I mean,
2: I said they had to pass the baton at least four or five times. This is the sixth time.
1: Yeah, the life is there now.
0: Next guy up.
2: Well, and Minyard's job is to get the bat to Burkett. Or just crank one. First pitch. Ooh, outside, ball one. No place to put him. We're down to a two-run lead. It's now 9-7. Hits are 11-10. Errors are still even at one apiece. What an inning for D-Bat. Outside, ball two. And this is one of those things, man, once the bleeding starts, you just can't find a way to stop it.
0: Need a Band-Aid. Matthew Moore.
2: I think you need a tourniquet.
0: Yeah, high-energy guy on the mound. A lot of movement in his delivery.
2: That's three straight.
0: And you got to wonder.
2: If I'm the coach, he's taking the next two pitches.
0: How much time he had to really get warm down there.
1: I no idea.
2: Well, the pitch clock is running, and if he gets ball four on a – that one's called strike, and Minyard had already thrown his bat towards the dugout, so he'll have his on-deck hitter bring it back to him. Apologize to the umpire because you don't want to make him look bad.
1: Yeah, he did. Said, my bad, sorry.
2: And that ball fouled off. The count goes full. Now everybody's in gear, and a base hit. Oh, my gosh. I can't even say it.
1: You cannot. This is just.
2: It's crazy. You couldn't script this.
1: Crazy.
2: After giving up three in the top half, you really thought the game was all but over. Ball four.
1: Oh,
2: and he just walked in. Run number five of the inning.
0: And it did not miss by much.
1: No, one, six. Two, three, four, five, six.
2: Yeah.
1: Run number six on the RBI walk.
2: Bases loaded. Two outs. And Brock Burkett steps in. He's one for two. Walked, scored a run, singled, and struck out. And a base hit here, Moore will at least tie the game, if not put D-Bat ahead. It's 9-8. We're in the bottom of the sixth inning.
5: It's like some pretty good activity in the bullpen.
2: Yeah.
5: For the Marlins guys.
2: Oh, it's got to be. If he walks this guy, he's done. That's a called strike. It's 1-1. I mean, you got to go get him if he walks this guy, don't you?
0: That's his second. It's a second hitter, right?
2: Yeah, but if he walks two in a row and ties the game.
0: Yeah, fair enough.
2: That ball hit right between first and second. Two runs at least are going to score. There's a throw to the plate, but it is not in time. And D-Bat, I believe, just took the lead.
0: Yes, sir.
2: On a two RBI single by Brock Burkett. Unreal.
0: Eight runs this inning. That is unbelievable.
2: It's crazy.
0: You woke the sleeping giant over there in that dugout. We talked about how there wasn't a lot of life, energy out of the third base dugout. It just took somebody to get it sparked.
2: Well, talk about timely hits. They got them all in the same inning. And, you know, a couple of base of balls and a hit by pitch didn't hurt. That pitch is inside. Marlins now trail 10-9. Hits are 11 apiece. Errors are 1 apiece. Runners at first and third, two outs. 1-0 the count on Jake Felsman. He is 1 for 2 with a single, a strikeout, and two runs scored. As the bottom half of this lineup has been deadly. 2-4. They've scored six runs and have 7-8 ribbies from the five hole down.
1: 8 runs this inning.
2: 8 runs. That ball's hit right up the middle. Shortstop gloves it, throws it over in time to hold it to one run. And that'll do it for D-Bat here in the bottom of the sixth, but not before.
0: In the bottom of the sixth, 8 runs on 5 hits, no errors, and 2 men left aboard.
2: Wow. All right, you're listening to the San Juan Regional Medical Center broadcast of the 2026 Connie Mack World Series.

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2: 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We go to the top of the seventh, and there'll be a new pitcher. It's Trevor Moore. Oh, you got me buffaloed now. I'm going to go 5'11", 175.
3: Trevor Moore, 6'1", 190.
2: Oh, man, the game should have ended. I'm losing it. All right, for the Marlins, last call, that's all, and it'll be 3-4 and 5, Stevens, Duran, and Walker. Walker has been unstoppable tonight. He's 2-for-3, a double, a single, a walk, and 3 runs scored.
3: Well, and to think that you're saying last call for the Marlins,
2: yeah,
3: when at the beginning of the inning
2: they were down 7.
3: They were down 7.
4: You just talked about we're on our way to a run rule.
3: Yeah.
4: And then it flipped in that one inning, and now there's 3 outs away from one of the biggest comebacks I've
2: seen.
4: Down
2: 7, you score 8. Guess what? And it all happened with 2 outs.
4: That's amazing.
2: Every bit of that happened with 2 outs.
4: Well, they've got 3, 4, and 5 for the Marlins, and I think you got to be pretty happy about that if your coach
3: But how deflating is that?
2: I think Will Fong in the dugout is going crazy.
3: Your momentum is completely gone.
2: Yes.
3: You've got to figure out a way to get it back.
2: A leadoff single or double would do it. That ball flared out of play. Strike one.
3: So Stevens needs to find a way on base.
2: Yes, he does.
3: You've got to get that momentum switch back.
2: He's 0-for-2. He's got to find a way to second base because guess what? Every runner in scoring position for the Marlins has scored tonight. So he hits a leadoff double. You can just say the score's tied, I guess.
3: Well, and seems to be a little more pep in the step of the D-bat team.
2: Yeah, you know, 8 runs will do that to you.
3: That'll help you.
2: Oh and 2 the count. Pitch on the way, and it's low and inside. It goes 1-2.
4: Roma Stevens has to find a way to get on.
2: Yes.
4: Whatever he can do. So the guy gets up on the plate.
2: Ooh. Oh, that was hit off his foot. So, yeah. No, I saw that immediately.
4: That hurts.
2: That's a foul ball. It's a stinger, but at least it's not an out.
4: Absolutely. The game phone got a message. Says, what a game. Y'all are doing a great job calling the game. This week is one of my favorite weeks of the year. Listen to baseball all day and night. Mark, it's good to hear your voice back on the radio. Keep fighting and pray for you every day. It's Kelly Carpenter.
2: Dude, I appreciate it. I can't get enough prayers. That ball scalded right between third and short, and it's a leadoff single for Stevens. Well, Minyard's got to keep him at first.
3: Here come the Marlins.
2: He's got to keep him at first. You can't let this guy get to second.
4: Dylan Duran, who had 2 home runs and 5 RBIs, is 0-for-3. And has grounded out 3 straight times to the third baseman, Thacker. Young man's due for a little something right here.
2: First pitch fouled straight back to the screen. It's 0-1. 10-9, your score. We're in the top of the 7th inning.
3: And if you're D-bat, you're hoping that he does exactly that.
2: Yes.
5: I'm really surprised he's not bunting.
3: Yeah, I'm kind of surprised too. I thought we might see something.
5: Cannot afford a double play right now.
2: Well, that's a grounder towards third, but it's foul.
4: Firewood.
2: The count goes 0-2 and a broken bat.
3: And that's close. That was close to going exactly 5-4-3 right there.
2: Yeah, it was.
4: I have to go back and check, but I think he has one of those ground outs was a 5-4-3 double play.
3: Double play.
4: Go do some searching.
3: Got his new bat, Mark.
2: Got a new bat. 0-2 count. 10-9 the score. Marlins are back ahead in hits, but they're still down a run.
4: His last at bat was a 5-4-3 double play to end an inning.
2: That one's low and away, and the count goes 1-2. 10-9 your score, 12-11 in hits, Marlins lead, and 1-1 errors. That ball chopped foul down towards the third base dugout. Well, the game ended up the scoring difference we were expecting. I don't know that we were expecting 10-9.
3: I don't think any of us were expecting 8 runs in an inning to take the lead.
2: Marlins still plugging away. They got 3 outs to find a way to score at least one. Fouled straight back. Quality at bat here by Duran.
5: You know, guys, I was thinking back to what Coach Ayers said, what Mayo said earlier in the pregame interview about it's coming down to hits.
3: Yeah.
5: And I was thinking we've had some pretty good pitching outings, but look at this, 23 hits.
2: A little slow roller to third. He's lucky it was so slow he really didn't have a shot at the double play.
3: Yeah, it wasn't hard enough for him to get that 5-4-3, but that was close.
2: But
4: advance the runner.
2: How many times have I said this? The Marlins have a guy in scoring position. Every runner tonight that's been in scoring position has scored.
3: Walker's had himself.
2: Well, he's
3: a deal on the base pass today.
2: 2-for-3, a double, a single, a walk, and 3 runs scored. That ball's high for ball one. Stay tuned after the game as we'll have our advertising ideas winning pitcher and player of the game. That's called strike. It's 1-1. One out, runner at second. Tying run, standing at second base. Well, it'd be fitting they score this and then we play about 12.
4: Mark, why you got to go there, man? Well, it's because he's not on the late game.
2: Yeah.
4: He can go
3: Coach
4: home.
3: Harp's right behind you. He's like, why are you saying that, Mark?
2: Oh, called strike. 1-2 the count. I'm feeling pretty good tonight.
4: Yeah, it's good. It sounds good. Huh? Sounds strong.
2: This is the strongest I've felt at a game this year so far.
4: Yeah, it's great, brother.
2: 1-2, one out. Pitch on the way. It's called strike 3. They caught him looking. Down to their last 8 out, and it'll be up to Chance Kirtley.
3: You're going to get a pinch hitter, Mark.
2: Really? And Kirtley's 2-for-3 with an RBI and 2 runs scored.
3: Not.
2: No, that's nope. Chance.
3: Well, I saw Coach Mayo pull the lineup card out and come walking down and call time. Well, he's just talking to Kirtley.
2: I mean, the guy's 2-for-3 with an RBI and 2 runs scored.
3: I know.
2: You got to let him hit, don't you?
4: Yeah, absolutely. I mean, he's hit the ball in the gap.
2: Base hit ties the game.
3: Here we go.
2: Two outs, runner at second, pitch on the way, fouled straight back, strike one.
3: Just missed that one.
2: Can D-Bat finally strand a runner in scoring position to end this game? They have not been able to do it tonight. Oh and one the count, pitch on the way, and it's swung on and missed. It's 0-2. And now the D-bat dugout is pumped.
4: Mm-hmm. Climb the ladder on that pitch.
2: I throw it in the same place.
4: At 91 miles an hour, tough to catch up to.
2: 91 up chin high outside. Yeah, he got 92, but he overthrew that one. Count goes 1-2. 2 outs, runner at second. 10-9, D-bat leads. We're in the top of the 7th inning. Last chance for the Marlins. That ball's hit. Could go out of play. Could stay in play. The wind's bringing it back. Oh, and the first baseman can't make the play. It bounces off his glove. And you got to hope if you're D-bat, that doesn't come back to haunt you.
4: You got the right fielder Pate, you've got the second baseman Felsman, you got Garner Rodriguez running backwards, and the wind, that ball was destined to be out of play, and the wind pulled it back in, so it was tailing back onto the field, and Rodriguez, as tall as he is, reaches up, and I think Felsman, the second baseman, maybe had a play on it, but he reached over Felsman and popped it out of his glove.
2: One and two the count, two outs. Moore with the pitch. That ball's hit right up the middle. They're going to send the runner for the tie. They're going to throw the ball, but there's no play. This game is tied up with an RBI single from Chance Kirtley, who's now 3-for-4 with two RBIs.
4: Well, you called it, Mark. It said they get a runner at second. They're going to score him somehow. That's all they've done all night long.
2: I mean, how do you argue with that?
3: Well, and he just reached the bat out.
4: Right.
3: Just reached the bat out.
2: Yep. And with two outs, the guy's going on contact.
3: Laid it right up in there, and that was really good because any harder, that may be a play at the plate. Sure.
2: Yes.
3: That ball is hit soft enough that it was a long run for Burkett in center field.
2: That ball fouled out of play into the parking lot, maybe, unless the wind catches that one.
4: Bring it back. You better keep your head on. And it did.
3: Did it?
4: It did. It ended up just above the mezzanine, the walkway.
2: Jeez. The wind is kicking. 0-1 the count on Cooley. Inside, ball, is that one or two?
3: It's 1-1.
2: 1-1,
3: yeah.
2: Okay.
3: Yeah, 1-1.
2: 1-1 the count on Cooley. Runner at first. The score's knotted at 10 apiece. Top of the seventh inning.
3: So now the Marlins are going to score 8 runs.
2: Oh, dude. Are you kidding me?
3: We're going to have a football score.
2: That ball grounded foul down the third base side. Ball boy will make the play.
3: It's all tied up 10-10 in the third quarter.
2: Yeah.
4: Well, we're in the fourth quarter now.
3: Oh, fourth quarter.
4: Fourth quarter
3: me.
4: Now.
2: Yeah, we're looking at overtime, dude.
3: Yeah, overtime.
2: That ball fouled straight back. I have a question. Do we do the same rule as Major League? Do we start with the guy who made the last out at second?
3: No.
2: Okay.
3: In fact, we were talking to the umpires about that today, and for whatever reason, we do not use that
4: California tiebreaker.
2: All right. We play by MLB rules. That's why I asked.
3: I know. Right? No, it's a very valid question.
4: Ooh.
2: Oh, he fouled that one off himself. Very awkward swing.
3: Oh,
2: no, they say he did not get a piece of it. It's strike three, and that will end the inning for the Texas Marlins, but not before.
4: In the top of the seventh, one run, two hits, no errors, and one man left aboard.
2: Your score after 6.5 innings. We're all knotted up at 10 apiece. We'll come back for the bottom of the seventh. 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
2: This is the San Juan Regional Medical Center broadcast of the 2026 Connie Mack World Series on KSJE Sports. We go to the bottom of the seventh, and it's going to be 9-1-2. Thacker, Morganson, and Byers.
3: Yeah, one run.
2: One run. That's all they need. Marlins are trying to make sure that does not happen. And this is a new pitcher. I thought I saw 34 on his bat.
3: It is 34.
4: Oh, my bad. This will be the seventh pitch of the night for the Marlins?
2: Sixth.
3: Running out of room.
4: Yeah, me too on the ice score. That's Cooper Davidson.
2: Cooper Davidson.
4: Cooper Davidson.
2: Well, right. It's probably his inning to win or lose. Cause
4: yeah. Since Mark's missed the last few, I'm going to go with 6'3".
2: I like that.
4: 210.
2: He's lanky. I'm going to go 6'3", 205.
4: All right. We'll see.
3: 6'1", 190.
2: Ah, nuts.
3: Rose State College.
2: First pitch called. Strike one.
4: What college was that? Did you say?
3: Rose State. Rose State.
2: Rose, R-O-S-E?
3: R-O-S-R-O-C-E.
2: Oh.
3: Or S-E, yes, excuse me. Rose. I guess I should speak.
2: That one's high and away. It's 1-1 on Thacker. Thacker is 2-for-3 with a home run, a single, a run scored, and 4 RBIs.
4: Pretty good night for that young man.
2: And he just scalded one to center field. Everybody's on their horse.
3: And he just walked it off.
2: He just walked it off. That ball is out of here. Second home run of the game for Xander Thacker is a walk-off. Give him 5 RBIs, a 3-for-4 night with 2 homers and a ribby and 2 runs scored. And D-Bat has done, blame near the impossible, coming back from down 7 in the bottom of the 6th to walk it off 11-10 in the bottom of the 7th. We're going to take a quick break, and we'll be back with the San Juan County Partnership postgame show right here on KSJE Sports.
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2: Welcome back to Ricketts Park and the San Juan County Partnership postgame show. Well, without further ado, we're going right down to the field where Kim Carpenter has our winning pitcher and player of the game. Kimmer, take it away, buddy.
5: Hey, guys, thanks. Down here on the field with Trevor Moore and Xander Thacker. And Trevor, let's talk for a minute. Come in. You get 2 Ks in one inning. You throw 25 pitches, 20 of which were strikes. I know it was an unplanned deal to give up a run, but how are you feeling coming in?
13: I mean, I felt pretty good. That was just a good piece of hitting right there. Just had to go out there and do a job and get the team back in the dugout and let us hit and put a run on the board.
5: What was your mindset going into that inning?
13: just fill up the zone, can't walk anybody, try not to get anybody on base, just do the best job I can.
5: Well, good job. Well, you're the Advertising Ideas winning pitcher. Get yourself some goods at the booth over at Advertising Ideas. Congratulations for that.
13: Thank you so much.
5: And good luck in this tournament.
13: Thank you.
5: Well, the man of the hour, let's see, Xander Thacker. 5 ribbies, 2 runs scored, 3 for 4, 2 home runs. How are you feeling?
14: Dude, I'm feeling great. It's a surreal feeling. Never felt better.
5: Well, you know, let's talk about it. It's a dogfight. I mean, you guys were down. In fact, you guys were potentially one run away from getting run rolled.
14: Yeah, we knew we were going to have to chip away. Our plan was to chip away, stay in it when we got down. They had a good arm on the mound, so it was kind of tough to do that. But we ended up staying in the game just enough to fight back at the end and have a huge inning.
5: Well, what were you thinking of that final at bat? You know, you get up, your tie ball game, you know, bottom of the inning. What was your thought process?
14: Honestly, I was just trying to get on first base. I was trying to get on base with the inning, first batter of the inning, trying to walk it off right there. I was looking for something I could hit and just get on base, and it turned into something much cooler than that.
5: First time ever walking off?
14: Yes, sir, first time.
5: Well, congratulations. Anybody you want to say hi to back home?
14: I want to say hi to my mom and her boyfriend, Jay. Thank you guys for supporting me. I love y'all.
5: Well, congratulations. Advertising Ideas awards go to you and this certificate right here for the player of the game. We'll get you some garb over at the Advertising Ideas booth. Congratulations, unbeaten, and you're in the winner's bracket again tomorrow night. Xander, take care. All right, guys, back up to you.
2: Hey, thanks, Kimmer. What a feeling for a young man to walk it off in a winner's bracket game in the Connie Mack World Series.
3: Yeah.
5: Oh. Big time.
3: Yeah, I mean, that's crazy.
2: Come on.
3: That's crazy.
2: Does it get any better than that? Not at this age. I'm not saying he might not have a better one later in his career, but wow.
3: That is.
2: All right, final totals for the game.
4: For Marlins baseball, they had 10 runs on 13 hits. There was one error and 3 men left on base. For D-Bat, 11 runs on 12 hits, 1 error and 7 men left on base.
2: Final score once again, D-Bat 11 and the Texas Marlins 10. Let's do a Navajo Prep bracket update before we get out of here.
4: So with this game, Mark, D-Bat advances into the third round, but they do receive a bye, so they will advance actually into the fourth round. They will not play tomorrow, and they will be advancing into Thursday's games. We'll find out what happens there. We'll run into some natural pairing situation. We'll ask bracketologist Mark Strickland to take care of that for you as we move on. But D-Bat advances. Marlins drop down. They'll play in game number 15 tomorrow at 5:15 here at Ricketts Park. They'll take on the Midland Redbirds. The Redbirds were defeated in action earlier today by a score of 2-1. Doolin's Dodgers American beat them and advance into game 16 tomorrow night at 7:30, where they will play the winner of tonight's late game, the Northwest 509 Stars, or the Albuquerque Baseball Academy.
2: I think a lot of people surprised at that matchup, honestly. Those were two teams who came out of pool play ranked much lower.
4: Correct.
2: And they both won, and that just goes to show you the World Series. Nobody's ever out of this thing.
4: Well, they both won tight contests. They weren't blowouts. So looking forward to a great game coming up.
2: All right. Well, any final thoughts, gentlemen?
3: Wow.
2: No, I'm with you. I like that.
3: I mean, that's about it. Wow.
4: Well, the resiliency that you see from D-Bat in that situation, the adversity they had to overcome, you know, you are down to about to be run ruled in that situation, and they just never falter. They were down to 2 outs, and they put all those runs on the board with 2 outs. And it was the next guy up, like Mark said, getting the job done. But Coach Benicio, Coach Matthews, and Florence were just, I mean, huge smiles right after the game. They couldn't believe it. Like, did we just do that? Did we just come back? Did that kid just hit a walk-off home run here after we were down 7 runs going into this half? Like, this is absolutely incredible. Yeah.
2: All right. Well, that's going to do it for us. That'll do it for us here at Ricketts Park in Farmington. Thank you for listening to this presentation of KSJE Sports. Scott Micklin is the general manager of KSJE. Scott Duran is our radio technician. Devin Neely is the executive producer of this KSJE Sports broadcast. Stay tuned as we'll have another game, a quick turnaround coming up. It'll be game 10 on the score. and it'll be Kirk and his crew bringing you that game live. 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
13: Well, it's time for the finale in round two. We eliminated three teams today, but tonight it's a winner's bracket game between the host team ABA from Albuquerque, New Mexico, and the Northwest 509 Stars, who also won the Spokane qualifier to get here to Farmington, New Mexico. Good evening, sports fans, and welcome once again to Farmington, New Mexico in Ricketts Park. I'm Kirk Carpenter, along with Ryan Lane, Keith Neal, Kim Carpenter will do all our roving for tonight. And Keith, we've seen some great games. Right before this one, we saw just a fantastic game. It was 9-2. All of a sudden, it's 10-9. It's 10-10, and a walk-off home run settles that one 11-10, and that's the type of baseball we expect to see throughout the rest of the World Series.
14: Absolutely, Coach. It was a great game to be a part of and to see that take place. You just, all the momentum, you watch momentum shift back and forth throughout a game, and from the second inning on, D-Bat was out of it. The Marlins had all the momentum over there. Everything they did was right. They get a runner at second, and they'd score time after time again. And then D-Bat finds themselves trailing by seven as they go into the top bottom of the sixth. And then they start stringing a few hits together. And then before you know it, they put up a seven spot or an eight spot and take the lead. It was unbelievable to see. And then the walk-off right there, we've seen a few walk-offs this tournament so far. We had a great one the other night. And to see that take place, that young man, that's a memory he'll have for the rest of his life.
13: And Ryan, it's a great way to have momentum to go into the late game. Of course, the big excitement here too, because ABA won their first game. It's been a long time since the host teams won a first round game here.

0: Connie Mack World Series. So, you know, can they ride off the excitement that they just witnessed, even though they weren't involved? But obviously a lot of people sticking around. Should be a great crowd on hand for the late game.
1: Yeah, well, I think they've proven through pool play and then the first round of bracket play that they belong here. It is not an easy task to win a single game in the bracket play, and they've already done that. And you have what is looking like a very packed stadium tonight with a lot of energy. And so I think it's going to be a great, great matchup. And with a newer team that they're facing, I think ABA has a great chance tonight.
0: Well, we're going to find out because we're going to take a short break. And then we're going to come back and start the Farmington Police Department pregame show. It's game number 10 on the bracket, ABA and the Northwest 509 Stars. All the action coming up right here on the official broadcast station of the Connie Mack World Series, KSJE.
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0: Me and the Northwest 509 Stars as 509 taking their infield. I know ABA will do the same thing. But one of the great things we get to do in the Connie Mack World Series is we get to talk to coaches. And right now, let's go down to Kim Carpenter. He's with the ABA head man, Coach Tim Campos.
6: Hey, thanks, Kirk. Down here on the field with Tim Campos, ABA, and Coach had a heck of a win.
7: Yeah, no, that was an exciting game. Boys just stayed in the fight and kept battling the way, you know. It's just very, very, tough, mentally tough team.
6: 6-5 win over the Doolin's Dodgers Prime, and now you find yourself in a battle of the unbeatens with a team that had a big win against the defending World Series champion. What are you telling your guys?
7: Hey, just do what we do. You know, we've got to throw strikes, come out, and play solid defense. I keep telling them, you know, we're going to stay in the fight, take the fight to them, and the biggest thing is just whoever makes the errors, whoever can limit the defensive miscues is going to be out.
6: Who are you throwing on the mound tonight?
7: We got Matthew Cook, Rio Rancho High School, 2027. He's been an electric arm all summer, so we're going to give him a shot, and it gives us a good chance to win.
6: What are your favorite things about him?
7: He controls the running game, and he's just, when he's on, he's electric. I mean, he no-hit us through six innings in the Colt. I mean, and he can be an electric arm. So.
6: Well, we always are rooting for the host, and so we wish you the best in this one. We'll get you again down the line. It's just great to have you. Anybody you want to say hi to back home?
7: Just all my family and, all the staff at Albuquerque Baseball Academy. And, you know, Matt Foote and his baby Tate just got home from the Children's Hospital in Denver today. So, you know, just wishing them all the best.
6: Awesome. Coach, thanks for being with us. Appreciate you having you, and we'll talk to you more in the game.
7: Thank you, sir.
6: Okay. All right, Kirk, back up to you.
0: All right, thanks, Kim, and we'll let him get across the field, and he'll have a conversation with the head man from the Northwest 509 Stars. Again, it's Game 10, ABA, 509 Stars, the Spokane, Washington qualifier champion, and it's a winner's bracket game here. When we come back with more coverage of the 2026 San Juan Regional Medical Center broadcast of the Connie Mack World Series here on KSJE.
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0: Welcome back to Ricketts Park for more of the Farmington Police Department pregame show. 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
6: Thanks, Kirk. Down here on the field with Northwest 509 Stars manager Tim Ayers. Coach, thanks for being with us.
10: Yeah, we again having a blast. Last night was a very exciting matchup. Going up 7-2, a little bit of lightning storm, a lot of momentum our way. Have a quick stoppage, come out, bases loaded, nobody out for Doolin, and all of a sudden momentum completely shifted. Another lightning, come back the next morning, and our guy, Braylon Edwards, was ice. He was fantastic in that situation, got us out of that situation with only one run. Next inning, bases loaded again, gets us out of it. It was huge. Team really fed off that.
6: Well, a suspended game and bases loaded is not exactly a good night's sleep for you.
10: No, not at all. I was thinking quite a bit. I was on my phone quite a bit, going through lineups and different scenarios and what we can do to try to get out of it. Again, kids stepped up. It was fantastic.
6: Well, let's talk about tonight's matchup. Of course, you're playing ABA. Who do you have on the mound?
10: So tonight we got Dylan Kroll going. He's a Washington State University commit. 86-88. He'll run up to 90-91 at times. It should be interesting to see where he's at tonight. Again, good kid. He'll go right after you. Good slider, and we'll see what happens.
6: Great. Well, Coach, thanks for taking the time. You want to say anybody hello to anybody back home?
10: I'd love to say hello to my parents, Ray and Kathy Ayers, and I miss you. I wish you were here.
6: All right. Good luck tonight, Coach, and we'll see you down the road.
10: Thank you.
6: Okay. Back up to you, Kirk.
0: Thanks, Kim, and we'll take another short break, come back with more. We're getting ready for the first pitch. We'll have a little bit more of the pregame show for you. I know they have a special presentation in between this game, so we want to come back and try to catch some of that. 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
0: Welcome back again to Ricketts Park. We're getting closer to the first pitch here for game number 10 on the bracket anyway, because in order it's not 10, but on the bracket it is game 10. Sure. As you all know, they always move the host team games to the late games. So that was a bracket adjustment, and that's what they did. So I want to welcome again Ryan Lane. Ryan, you witnessed the end of the last game. We focused our attention to this game. It's the last round two game. As I said earlier, we eliminated three teams from the Connie Mack World Series. A lot of great teams this year, but not everybody gets to stay throughout the week. But this is a very important game here if you win this one, because you keep moving deeper into the week with a win here.
1: Yeah, Coach, this is the second round on the winner's bracket side. Second round on the winner's bracket side. And obviously, if you win tonight, then you're into the third round on the winner's bracket side. And then it's anybody's game from then. And of course, if you lose this ball game tonight, then you got to face an elimination game the rest of the way. And so I look for these two teams, even though they're both newer to the tournament, to really fight to stay in that winner's bracket and continue momentum going forward.
0: And Keith, I know you're working over there on the bracket. It's probably a great time, and it's only appropriate that you actually give the Navajo Prep bracket update, because you know a little bit about Navajo Prep, and you know a little bit about that bracket.
12: I've been there a little while, going on year 9. Navajo Prep, where students are leaders now and into the future. Navajo Prep bracket update. Earlier today, we had a handful of games. We're going to start. Let's start right there at the 10 a.m. games. In a loser's bracket game, elimination game, the Midland Redskins defeated Test Baseball 17-0. In the other 10 a.m. game, Doolin's Dodgers national team defeated Doolin's Dodgers prime team by a score of 13-4. Following that, the Brand of Athletes team out of Oklahoma defeated Performance Baseball 14-6. So the teams that have been eliminated so far are Performance and Test and Doolin's Dodgers Prime. In the 5-15 game that we just finished, D-Bat defeated the Marlins from Texas 11-10. Earlier in the day, the Midland Redbirds were defeated by Doolin's Dodgers American team by a score of 2-1. With the win, D-Bat moves over and receives a bye in round 3. The winner of tonight's game between the Northwest 509 Stars and ABA will play Doolin's Dodgers American team the late game tomorrow night at 7:30.
0: So as the bracket gets deeper, some teams are going to be going home. Obviously, we had 3. We'll have more. They'll be eliminated tomorrow. But a very important game in the first game for that team to get a bye. You never know when you're going to get the bye, but that's not a bad time, as we saw D-Bat with the miraculous comeback, and they get the first bye of the tournament, so that's a big one because that pushes them all the way to round 4. I mean, again, tomorrow we'll have, I believe, 4 games tomorrow. Then after that, we'll cut down to 3 the rest of the time here at the Connie Mack World Series. But even a win tonight is a very good thing because you win and because it just keeps pushing your chances to be here at the end of the week.
12: Absolutely. Coach, and then when we get into round 4, we start looking at natural pairings, so we won't know who's going to be matching up against whom. However, we do know that there will be 2 undefeated teams playing on Thursday, and then 2 teams with 1 loss in there, or 4 teams in there with 1 loss, because 6 teams will remain when we get to Thursday.
0: Well, they're introducing both lineups in both teams, and I know they're going to have a very special presentation with the first pitch, so we're not going to take a break. I think we're going to keep it right here, and we will see if they decide to do an invocation national anthem. If they do that, we'll take a short break, but other than that, we will keep it here. And I know the special presentation, just to address things here, is for Dwayne Ward, and I see Kim down there waving his mic, so we'll go down to our rover.
13: Hey, Kirk, I wanted to find out, we can get Tommy's presentation live. He can hold the mic if you'd like, or we'll be talking with the Ward brothers after.
0: That'd be great. I think that'd be great for listeners. The presentation for Dwayne Ward, as we all know. So
13: okay,
0: they're going to do an invocation.
13: I'm going to go ahead and give the live mic. Kirk, I'm sorry to interrupt. I'm going to give the live mic to Tommy.
14: Got the opportunity to come from across this nation, play this tournament. God, we know that all good things come from you. God, I'm asking you right now that above all, that we be grateful to you, your son, Jesus Christ, who came, who died on the cross, who gave us an opportunity to give our lives to him, that we can have heaven be our home. Forgive our sins and come to you as we are, and you can forgive us. Lord, we thank you. We know that nothing compares, no earthly trophy, no championship can compare with eternal life through Jesus Christ. Lord, I'm asking your protection upon every player, upon the officials, upon the coaches, the families. Lord, upon all of the volunteers who make this week possible. Lord, I pray for protection upon the players, that no injury would come to them, that they would leave this tournament with complete joy. Lord, having made memories, lifelong friendships, Lord, that you would fill this place with joy, and God, that every player would play for the glory of your son, Jesus Christ. We give you all the praise and all the glory. in the name of your son, Jesus Christ, and all God's people said, amen.
15: Please remain standing
0: and we're just gonna
15: for the singing
0: keep it
15: of the National
0: right
15: Anthem
0: as,
15: by PV's Choir.
0: Normally we would cut away, but we want to hear everything for this presentation, National Anthem, and then a special presentation afterwards.

0: again, we're just going to keep it. We're not going to wrap up the Farmington Police Department pregame show from the station. We'll do it right here. You have
1: Ladies
0: been listening to the Farmington
1: welcome
0: Police
1: Tommy
0: Department
1: Ward, brother
0: pregame
1: Wayne
0: show
1: Ward
0: right here on KSJE Sports.
1: Tonight's first pitch.
0: And we are going to join this ceremony. Again, a very special recognition ceremony for the Ward family.
1: Tonight, the Connie Mack World Series would like to pay respect to a local legend. Dwayne Ward, who played in the Connie Mack World Series and was a multi-star at Farmington High, passed away earlier this month at the age of 62. The Connie Mack World Series and the American Amateur Baseball Congress wish to express their deepest condolences to Dwayne's family and loved ones. At this time, we'd like to introduce Dwayne's brother, Tommy Ward, who will be joined by family to remember the life of Dwayne Ward, a World Series champion and Major League Baseball record holder. Now down to Tommy for a short message.
2: Good evening. My name's Tommy Ward, is what they've said. We are here to honor a hometown hero, a New Mexico legend, a MLB two-time World Series champion, a individual who was very humble and loved being from the town of Farmington. When we were growing up, we always hung out in a treehouse over there in right field, and we'd sneak in to watch the games, and I think that's where he got his love of playing baseball. It was always his dream to play in this park. It was never above this park. It was just here. If it wasn't for a gentleman by the name of Butch Cummings, when he was 9 after he had gotten hepatitis, we wouldn't be here remembering my brother. He forced him to go play, and when he did, they found out he could actually pitch. He was a kid who could throw hard, but my God, I felt sorry for whoever batted against him because he would kill him. And when he moved up, they didn't even know he pitched. They turned him into a catcher. So as he got older, he became more of a threat. He was a two-time high school All-American in basketball and baseball. When he was in the 91 World Series playing against Waltham, Massachusetts, his catcher, Tim Cummins, would tell the opposing hitters what was coming so he could laugh at them when they would string and miss at his 98-mile-an-hour fastball. He was so happy that he was inducted in the Hall of Fame here a few years ago. And as a family, we're so proud of him. And I hope that Farmington is more appreciative of him, as we are, that he's become at least a living legend in the town of Farmington, and hope that he has promoted a lot of young kids to become the next Dwayne Ward. That's all our goal was, to be the best that he could be. And he proved it, persevering from the town of Farmington, which was impossible during 1982, for a kid from a small town of 30,000 people to make it and become a feared eighth inning pitcher that did his job. Once he became 93, he became the actual relief pitcher. He set the American League record for 45 saves, and that's still held by the Blue Jays. He finished fifth that year in the Cy Young voting. All in all, he's still humble, and he wanted to become home. So now he's back home so that we can still honor him as being a hometown kid. I want to thank the city of Farmington, the AABC, the Connie Mack Committee for honoring a father, a son, and most of all, a brother to us. We'll always remember him, and I hope you guys keep him in your hearts and your prayers as we move forward with this thing we have to do in a few days. Thank you very much.
0: That was, if you just joined us, Dwayne Ward's older brother. Again, Dwayne Ward.
1: Throwing the first pitch, number 31,
0: hero.
1: Tommy Ward.
0: And Tommy, also a great athlete. Pretty good pitch right there, but a very appropriate ceremony for Dwayne Ward and the Ward family out there to throw out the first pitch. So with that, let's do take a short break. Let us get our things together. Again, a very good ceremony,
1: let's
0: very appropriate. And we
1: ball.
0: Just send out thoughts and prayers to the Ward family. So we'll take 20 seconds. We'll come back with the starting lineups and get ready for the first pitch of Game 10, ABA and the Northwest 509 Stars right here on KSJE Sports.
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0: Welcome back to Ricketts Park as we get ready for game number 10. It's ABA, the New Mexico qualifier champion, and taking on the Northwest 509 Stars. Let's start with the offense. First for ABA, leading off will be number 9, Crosby Carmichael, the shortstop. Batting second is the first baseman, number 21, Dean Ellison. In the third spot is the third baseman, number 15, Wyatt Tinker. Batting in the cleanup spot for ABA is the left fielder, number 36, Tyler Schwartz. In the fifth spot, designated hitter, Aiden Mobley. Batting sixth is Uriel Castro, the second baseman. In the seventh spot is the catcher, number 10, Kate Aragon. Batting eighth is number 35, Mason Courtney. And batting ninth, wearing number 2, the right fielder, Anthony Knoll. Defensively, Ryan, for the Northwest 509 Stars.
5: You got a coach on the bump tonight is number 0, Dylan Crowell. Behind the dish, number 7, Marshall Tomlinson. First base tonight, number 9, Connor Moffitt. Second base, number 15, Tanner Davis. Hot corner, number 5, Derek Rowe. Shortstop tonight, number 22, Caden Andreas. Left field, number 18, Dallin Higgins. And center, number 10, Brayton Ayers. And in right field for the NW 509 Stars, number 12, Jackson Mott.
0: Well, Ricketts Park, a beautiful park, and if you're familiar with it, then you'll know exactly what I'm going to say. It's the dimensions, 330 down the left and right field line, 370 power alleys, 400 center field, 13-foot fence across the entire outfield fence, double-decked advertising signs till the hitter's eye scoreboard out there in Radio Land. If you're not in the stadium, it sits out in left center, inning-by-inning scoreboard with the Jumbotron above and the three flags, the American flag in all its glory waving out there because it's pretty gusty here at Ricketts Park. The New Mexico flag to its left, the Connie Mack flag to the right. And we were talking before the game, as you look out here, if you are in the stadium, it's black jersey, white pants with blue numbers. And for ABA, it's a navy blue jersey with gold, but it's very difficult to tell these guys apart. Good thing it's not a basketball game, Keith.
6: Absolutely. I'm a little confused as far as who right here.
0: Well, we're ready to go as Crosby Carmichael will lead things off for ABA. First pitch, off-speed pitch from Corral. Then they're swung on a miss for strike one. We're underway in game number 10. Thanks for tuning in and keeping it right here on the official broadcast station of the Connie Mack World Series, KSJE. Kirk Carpenter, Ryan Lane, Keith Neal, and Kim Carpenter. As a fastball from Corral gets away from the catcher, Tomlinson. Count goes to 1-1.
6: Crosby stepped in there. Carmichael, and first pitch he saw, I think he was going to swing. It didn't matter. He was going to get some. Going to lead things off right. And got fooled with an off-speed pitch right away.
0: Another off-speed pitch. Second one of three pitches. Swung on and missed again by Carmichael. So the count's 1-2 to Carmichael. Deep in the box, straight away in his stance. Crowds the plate. Right-handed pitcher Corral delivers. That pitch outside goes to the screen. The count goes to 2-2. I want to thank Xfinity for providing our internet connection for the radio booth this year in the Connie Mack World Series. Also Parker's Office Products for the comfortable chairs that we get to use each and every year. That fastball caught Carmichael looking, and he's going to go down on a strikeout. And that's the first out. Brings up Dean Ellison.
5: Good job by Crowell going right after this leadoff hitter. Trying to set the tone early. He's going to control the strike zone.
6: Sam Kaye is behind the plate as the umpire, and it's always tough when he's there because we can't see what he does. He yells when it's strike three, but he makes the motion in front of him, and so it's always hard to tell, and it's very delayed as well.
0: First pitch into Ellison is called for strike one. 0-1 the count just underway. if you're just coming to the ballpark and you missed the earlier game, you missed one of the most miraculous comebacks I've seen in Connie Mack World Series history. It was a 9-2 game in the sixth, I believe.
6: Right. Bottom six, D-back comes to play.
0: And bottom of the inning, D-back just like that. They took the lead only to see the Texas Marlins tie it up in the seventh. Only for that to take place, only to see in the bottom D-bat to have a walk-off home run to win it.
6: Lead-off man, the second home run of the night for him.
0: That pitch miss is now 1-2. Yep, memories are made here just by coming here, but you have a walk-off in front of a big crowd like that with that kind of comeback. That's a memory that will, you don't even have to embellish that.
6: Right, absolutely. That's a comeback for the ages.
0: Crawl looks in, delivers. And that ball fouled off the bat of Ellison, so he got a piece of it. One ball, two strikes, one out, just underway here at Ricketts Park. ABA out of Albuquerque, New Mexico. If you're not familiar with our state, that's the biggest city in our state. It's about 180 miles south of where we're located. Farmington, by the way, is in the very northwest corner of our state, so ironically we have the Northwest Stars, but they're from the true northwest of our country up in Washington. Check swing, fooled him on a changeup, and he goes around, and that's a strikeout. Two quick strikeouts for Kral, and with two outs, Wyatt Teeker comes to the plate.
6: Yeah, good off-speed pitch, had him well out in front, mixing it up really well. Good start for Dylan Kral.
0: Kral look in, gets a signal from his catcher, Thomason. He works from a stretch even with nobody on. A lot of pitchers do that nowadays. It's a comfort thing. It's good for rhythm. And it's working for him so far because he just threw an 89-mile-an-hour fastball by Wyatt Teeker. Already two strikeouts in the inning for Kral. 0-1 pitch on its way, swung on. That's hit high and deep into center. Center fielder Ayers is going towards the warning track. Reaches up and does make the catch on the track right underneath the scoreboard out there in left center as Tinker hit it well, but Ayers was able to chase it down, and that'll do it for ABA here in the first.
6: In the top of the first, no runs, no hits, no errors, and nobody left.
0: Half inning in the books. When we come back, we'll let you know what's happening on the offensive side for the Northwest 509 Stars and defensively for ABA. 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
0: Welcome back to Ricketts Park. As we go to the bottom of the first, let's give you the offense for the Northwest 509 Stars. Leading off, number 22, Caden Andreas, a shortstop. Batting second is the second baseman, number 15, Tanner Davis. Batting third, right fielder, number 12, Jackson Mott. In the cleanup spot for the Stars, Brayton Nares, the center fielder. Batting fifth is the first baseman, number 9, Connor Moffitt. In the sixth spot will be the third baseman, number 5, Derek Rowe. Batting seventh is the designated hitter, number 3, Ben Weiser. Batting eighth is the catcher, number 7, Marshall Tomlinson. And batting ninth for the Northwest 509 Stars is number 18, left fielder Dylan Higgins. Keith, defensively for ABA.
6: For ABA in left field, it's Tyler Swartz. Center fielders, Mason Courtney. In right, Anthony Knoll. Across the infield, White Tinkers in third. Crosby Carmichael is the shortstop. Uriel Castro is the second baseman. Dean Ellison's at first. Behind the plate, it's Kate Aragon. And on the mound for Rio Rancho High School is Matthew Cook.
0: 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First pitch misses down low for ball one to the leadoff hitter for the Stars, Caden Andreas. Right-handed pitcher Cook delivers. That fastball's in there for a strike.
5: Matthew Cook, when he comes set, he's almost facing center field, and he has to look back over his left shoulder. It's
0: You can clearly
5: quite interesting.
0: You can read his number on his back for right-hander. That pitch swung on, hit off the hands, but lifted into shallow right field for a leadoff single for Andreas. So the shortstop for the 509 Stars leads off with a single, and that'll bring up Tanner Davis. Well, the winner of this one gets a trip into game number 16 and will play the Doolin's Dodgers American Ball Club, the youngest of the Doolin's Dodgers, but they are a feisty group and a good group.
6: They are.
0: Ground ball hit up the middle, second baseman Castro can't handle it. It goes by him, it goes into center field. It's going to be a play at third base, but they will cut it off and not make the throw. So going from first to third on that play is Andreas. It'll be an error on the second baseman. Tanner Davis is at first base, so runners at first and third with no outs, and Jackson Mott coming to the plate.
5: Yeah, really routine ground ball to Odiel Castro, and it's one of those things where I think he was had his eyes on turning the play, didn't square up the ball, and keep the fundamentals, just getting a little ahead of himself there.
0: Mott will stand in. He'll stand in on the left side to face a right-handed Cook. Runner's on his way, throws on his way. It's offline. In fact, the shortstop, Carmichael, couldn't handle it because he was drawn into the runner. It goes into center field, and just like that, the Stars with a run on the board, and Tanner Davis goes from first to third on that play. Well, Aragon came out and fired it, and it just pulled Carmichael into the runner, and he actually had to hop to avoid contact, and he couldn't get a glove on it. So a couple miscues. No outs, and Mott at the plate. That pitch misses up high. I believe it's 2-0.
6: Thank you, Coach. And there's a stolen base that you rarely get to see. Is it a ball or strike? Because we're all looking at the bag at second to see what's happening down there.
0: Pitch misses. And if I'm not mistaken, it's ball three. I'm waiting for...
6: That's what I've got.
0: Okay.
6: Unless...
0: We're going to stay with it.
6: Yep. Sam Kaya behind the plate said yes.
0: Well, you can see his fingers. I can't. I got readers on. That helps me up here, but I can't see his fingers. My eyes are old.
6: He held up 3-0.
0: Well, well, it must be 3-1 because that's the fourth pitch. Ground ball hit right back to Cook. They got the runner hung up. They throw it over third base as he's trying to go back, and they tag him out. Davis took off, and Cook wisely looked over there and throws it over to Tinker at third base to get the out. It's 1-5.
5: Good athletic play there by the pitcher, Matthew Cook. Bit of a hot ground ball. Fields the ground ball, but has the wherewithal, as you said, Coach, to check the runner back at third, and Wyatt Tinker was off just a little too much, and Cook threw a dart over to third base and Wyatt Tinker and got that lead runner.
0: Right, and there's center fielder, another left-handed batter, will stand in as Cook threw it over to first base and almost threw it away. Right now, ABA's had a little bit of a hard time playing catch out there on the field, then fielding grounders, and then playing catch, and as a result, the runs on the board. That pitch swung on, and that ball goes back to the screen.
6: Coach, if I'm not mistaken, the first game that ABA played was at 11 o'clock yesterday morning. This is now the first big game they've been at under the lights here at Ricketts with a packed house. Sometimes the pressure can kind of get on you here in the early going. They need to get out of this inning. Any further damage being done?
0: 0-1 the count. Make it 0-2 is a good fastball on the outside corner, call for strike two. Well, so no balls, two strikes to errors.
5: Cook's got two ground balls out of three hitters. It's the best you could ask for out of your pitcher. So as long as he keeps chucking like this, ABA should have a chance.
0: 0-2 the count. Cook will set. He looks over first base to check Mott. About three steps from Mott over first base. Delivers the plate. Good fastball. Outside corner called for strike three. And that'll be the second out. A lot of confusion out there right now.
6: from everyone right there, really. Cook thought it was out. Was out. Batter at the plate, wasn't sure what was going on. He looked at the umpire and was like, am I out? Did you call that a strike? What's going on? It's only two outs there for you, Mr. Cook.
0: Quick pick over to first base, not in time. You know, you love getting text messages. Sometimes, though, it's our colleague, Coach Don Lorette, who's coaching, and he'll join us if he's able to, the team's eliminated, but not until then. And, you know, he's sending pictures of the radar around us, and I'm not sure what he's trying to insinuate. But
6: why would you do that, Coach Lowe?
0: Because he's sitting there going, because I can.
6: It's not necessary, brother.
0: 1-0 pitch outside for ball two, so two balls, no strikes to Moffitt. Three left-handed batters in a row for 509 Stars. Moffitt continues with that as he's deep in the box, back foot on the back line of the box, off the plate. Here's a pitch from Cook. 2-0 pitch swung on a miss for a strike. It's 2-1.
6: 88 miles an hour on that fastball. I think he's lived kind of in that area. I haven't seen anything. Ryan, I don't know if you've seen anything touch the 90 there.
5: No.
6: But been in the upper 80s throughout.
0: Three-step lead from on at first. He checks him, now delivers the fastball. That one stays down low for ball three. So three balls, one strike to Moffitt. One run on the board so far in this game. That belongs to the Northwest 509 Stars. Cook will set. Checks first, delivers to the plate, and that's ball four. That'll push Mott to second base. Moffitt down to first, so runners at first and second. And Ben Weiser, Derek Rowe, the third baseman, will come to the plate.
6: You know, the Stars, with only 16 players on their roster, I believe one of the smallest, if not the smallest. I think Performance Baseball also had a very small roster. But we've seen a team come in to the tournament with a small roster. You look back at the Eden Majors a few years ago. Very small number on their roster itself, go out and win the whole thing.
0: In fact, that Enid Majors team not only won the CONMEBOL World Series, they went undefeated that year, if I'm not mistaken.
6: 39-0, I think, is what they finished.
0: Yeah, it's they came in and they played great baseball.
6: It's a scrappy bunch.
0: I think they came here, people didn't know what to expect, and by the time they left here, everybody was a fan. That pitch misses down low. It's 2-0. Two balls, no strikes to Rowe. Moffitt at first base. Jackson Mott, the runner at second base. 1-0 here in the bottom of the first. That pitch swung on, ground ball hit up the middle. It's going to get past the diving shortstop Carmichael into center field. And run number two is going to come across the plate in the form of Jackson Mott on an RBI single by Rowe.
5: Good little piece of hitting there by Rowe. Got a pitch over the plate, didn't try to do too much with it. Let it get deep, drive it up the middle, and got himself a ribby.
0: Moffitt could only go to second base because the ball was hit fairly hard, and Mason Courtney, the center fielder, got it in quickly. But two runs across. Ben Weiser, the designated hitter, will stand in, right-handed batter, straight away in his stance deep in the box. First pitch up, ball one. Got two outs, infield deep, as they have an option at any bag if they can get a ground ball in the infield. 1-0 breaking ball outside for ball two. 2-0. Thanks to Exceptional Community Hospital in Farmington for sponsoring a meal during the CONMEBOL World Series. Others that will do the same are No Worries Sports Bar and Grills, Spare Rib Barbecue, and Slim Chickens.
6: I've got 2-0, Coach.
0: I had 2-0 on that pitch, but, you know, I'm really good at math.
6: No, now we got 3-0 on my math. We both missed one there.
0: Oh, there it is, 3-1 now. Three balls and a strike. Ben Weiser, the designated hitter. Runners at first and second. Bottom of the first, 2-0. 5-0. Stars lead as that fastball swung on a little piece of it, but right into the glove of Aragon, and that's strike two. Counts full.
6: It's a big, big cut from Weiser.
0: Cook sets, checks the runners. Here's the 3-2 pitch. That is ball four. And that's going to load the bases. And that's going to bring out Coach Tim Campos. Well, Coach Campos is going to go out, and I know they do have some guys throwing down there. We'll try to pick up a number. Hear all the action and play-by-play from any KSJE CONEMAC World Series broadcast on demand anytime. 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Well, four games for you tomorrow, 10-1, 5-15, and 7-30. And we'll have all that for you. We'll update the bracket as we go through our broadcast. But we also need to remind listeners that depending on the outcome of this game, if ABA wins, then that'll be an easy bracket because they'll just run it just like it shows on the website. If ABA loses this game, then they always shuffle game times, and they'll shuffle games down. So it won't stand true to what the bracket reads up on the bulletin board.
6: Would that push the 5-15 game, or yeah.
5: First pitch to Tomlinson, breaking ball down low. Counts 1-0.
6: I'll figure that out.
5: In the back of the box, slightly open stance. Cook comes set, pitch on the way. Another breaking ball this time for a strike, even the count 1-1. Cook gets a sign, comes set, checks a runner. 1-1 pitch on the way. Inside, off-speed pitch for strike two. Brings the count to 1-2.
0: So 1-2 strike to Tomlinson. Again, bases loaded, 2 outs, 2-0 already for the 509 Stars here in the bottom of the first as Cook looks in. Here's a pitch. Ball two, it's 2-2.
5: Ooh, touch 90 on that one.
6: Yeah, a little something extra on that one, wasn't he?
8: It's only about 8 feet above the batter's head, but he touched 90.
0: Now, Cook will look in. He works from the stretch even with nobody on. And with bases loaded, I should say. That pitch, curveball swung on, popped up out of play. The count stays at 2-2.
6: Coach Campos talked about it in the pregame a little bit, that Cook threw against them in the qualifier. So I would imagine he was with the other ABA squad, this 17-year-old crew that played ABA 26 in the championship game.
0: That breaking ball misses down low and takes the count to 3-2. He has just continued to run the pitch count up and get deep in counts. And you can't do that when you're down by two because there's no opportunity to put them on because bases are full. Here's a 3-2 pitch. Ball four. And that'll walk in third run.
6: 33 pitches at that point.
0: So Tomlinson down to first base, Weiser to second, Rowe goes to third. And it's 3-0 already here in the bottom of the first inning.
6: You get 6 total mound visits per game. Is that one of the new things that I heard as well? I'd heard that.
0: I would tell you that I think you're absolutely correct because okay, I know you. We've talked about it. First pitch on its way to Higgins in there for strike one. Higgins, the left fielder, right-handed batter. Open stance, deep in the box.
6: Sorry, that doesn't matter if it's a coach or a team or the catcher.
0: Check swing, went around, so 1-2.
6: So typically, I think if we're coaching, we go and have a visit because we're trying to get the guy hot down there, but do you want to waste 2 of your visits here in the first inning?
0: Makes you think a lot more about what you're doing, that's for sure. That pitch up and out of the zone takes the count to 1-2. Ninth man to come to the plate here in the bottom of the first for the 509 Stars. They have 3 runs on the board and bases loaded with 2 outs. Here's a pitch. Swing and a miss for strike 3. Struck him out. But not before the 509 Stars can quiet the local crowd.
6: The bottom of the first, 3 runs, 2 hits, 2 errors, and 3 men left on base.
0: Well, we're coming back to the second. A lot of game and a lot of baseball will be yet to play here. It'll be 4, 5, and 6. Swartz, Mobley, and Castro. 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
0: Welcome back to the San Juan Regional Medical Center broadcast of the 2026 Connie Mack World Series. Game 10, 3-0. Northwest 509 Stars with the lead over the host team, the AVA Ball Club out of Albuquerque. And when play resumes, it'll be 4, 5, and 6. That's again, that's Schwartz, Mobley, and Castro. Good crowd, an excellent crowd on hand. Of course, it's a nice, cool evening. And it's Connie Mack World Series baseball, so why not?
5: Absolutely. Great evening for baseball, Coach.
6: Well, this ABA team has, I don't know how many kids starting tonight, but a lot of their lineup is are from Farmington. They've played on this field. They played their high school games on this field. They're familiar with it. Their state championship, New Mexico, 5A, 6A, 5A state champions this year, Pedro Vista Panthers. And so a lot of these players have been in these big games. They know what it takes to win. We'll see if we can get a response out of them now.
0: Well, Schwartz is one of them because he is a local player. They have six on the roster, and I think three or maybe four in the lineup tonight, just glancing at it. First pitched on its way from Kroll, misses down low to Schwartz. It's 1-0. Kroll looks in, gets a signal, has a three-run lead. It's more in the top of the second. They scored three in the bottom of the first inning, that being 509 Stars. Breaking pitch misses outside. It's now two balls, no strikes to Schwartz.
6: Spray chart on Schwartz. He has a lot of success when he pulls the ball, hits it middle, in. He's been very successful on that side, just like that.
0: Hard ground ball and just fouled down the third baseline. As you were talking about a spray pattern, and he about just said, I'm just going to give you more evidence.
6: Here's more.
0: Just missed down the third baseline and takes the count to two balls and a strike. Schwartz, Mobley, and Castro. Here in the second for ABA. Kroll looks in, gets a signal from Tomlinson. He sets again. He works from a stretch with nobody on. So when you hear me say he sets, you think there's somebody on. That's not the case. That's a good pitch there. That was a curveball swung on and missed.
5: Coach, I count three Pedro Vista Panther players in the starting lineup tonight.
6: I think that's Schwartz, Aragon, and Courtney, I think, are the three.
5: Yes. What? Tell him what he won.
6: A new car.
0: And Schwartz couldn't get enough of that. He tipped it, but right into the glove of Tomlinson on that off-speed pitch, and that'll be a strikeout for the first out, and Aiden Mobley will come to the plate.
5: That's correct, Keith. Those are the three PB starters in the lineup tonight.
6: Yep. Sorry, Coach. Kroll, really efficient thus far. 17 total pitches and 12 strikes out of those 17.
0: Recorded four outs and three of them strikeouts. That fastball up high and inside to Mobley. Mobley, a left-handed batter, to face the right-handed Dylan Kroll. Winner's bracket game here at Ricketts Park. Last game around two. Fastball outside corner, good spot, good pitch, good result. That's a strike, it's 1-1. Appreciate PESCO for all of our coaches' interviews and behind-the-scenes interview. PESCO, Process Equipment Service Company. That pitch popped up into the stands over on the third base side.
5: Souvenir.
0: Yeah. And that's really that was a painless one. Sometimes they're painful, but that one bounced off the cement and then up into the bleachers. One ball, two strikes to Mobley. ABA down by three, and they're trying to get their first base runner. We're in the top of the second. Here's the pitch. Good breaking ball. That froze him, and that is another strikeout. That's a good pitch.
5: Four strikeouts and five hitters that Kroll faced.
6: Stars represent the team that's traveled the furthest to be here. They're some 1,150 miles away. That would be 8 teams from Texas.
0: But I bet they don't mind.
6: It's all right.
0: Ariel Castro at the plate, right-handed batter. First pitch in there for strike one to the right-hander from the right-hander, Kroll.
6: And nobody from the East Coast. This may be the first time in a while we've not had somebody from the East Coast.
8: No California?
0: No.
6: No California? First time in many years.
0: I think one year, what I heard on that was we've had a California team every year. All the way back 2010, this first time we haven't had one. That pitch down low misses. Takes a count to 2-2 to Castro with 2 outs here in the top of the second. Northwest 509 Stars lead this contest. That pitch up high for 3. 3-1.
6: However, I'm surprised Ryan from Cincinnati has texted in and said, hey, we're 1,160 miles away, so we're actually further in Cincinnati.
0: Fastball's in on the inside corner on the 3-1 pitch. Takes a count to 3-2 to Castro. That's late for Ryan out there, too, but I bet he's still listening.
6: Probably. Always depend on those guys.
0: 3-2 pitch, and that's fouled back to the screen off the bat of Castro. Three and two the count, with 2 outs here again, top of the second inning. Kroll looks in. Here's the pitch. It's 4. So Castro with the 2-out walk, and Cade Aragon will make his way to the plate for ABA.
6: First base runner of the night for ABA.
8: Did you notice the bling on Castro's cleats?
0: I didn't, but now I'm looking down at him now.
8: Those might look pretty good on your sandals, Coach.
0: Well, I need to probably get a closer look.
8: I'm a little picky.
6: Says the other guy wearing sandals in the booth.
0: I could wear that. It's probably a cooler thing to say. What is it when you're? I could sport that. What is it?
8: You would own it.
6: Yeah, that.
0: That pitch gets away as the wild pitch goes to the screen on the first pitch to Aragon. That's a ball, but Castro will go to second base.
6: Fit check right there on the shoe, on the sandals, a little fit check. Maybe.
0: I believe you.
6: JK, LOL, I don't know. Can't keep up.
0: You should know all that. Working at school. 1-0 pitch upstairs for 2.
6: Try not to let it affect me. Your brother said you have feet made for radio.
0: Kind of like my face.
6: They're both there.
0: Somebody told me that, and I thought it was a compliment. 2-0 pitch becomes a 3-0 pitch as Kroll delivers that one up high to Aragon. We were talking about his efficiency.
6: Right.
0: And it's not our fault.
6: No, can't be.
0: So 3-0, again, 2 outs. 3-0 ball game, top of the second.

0: Cole set. Here's the pitch. Inside for ball four. So two walks in the inning with two outs, and Mason Courtney is on his way to the batter's box on the right side of the plate.
1: That's what D-Bat did in the last game, trailing by seven going into the bottom of the sixth. They just had to get guys on, and they did it all with two outs.
2: It's a great time to have a rally.
1: Yeah, absolutely.
2: People are moving on
1: the job done.
0: Crow will get a signal from Thomason. He'll check the runners. Here's the pitch. And way outside, almost got away from Thomason. He did a great job to stretch out and get it. And that's going to bring a visit from his coach. A lot of reasons we're on the air here for the Connie Mack World Series, including our major sponsor, which is San Juan Regional Medical Center. It's San Juan Regional Medical Center, celebrating life better here since 1910. Our pregame show sponsor and pitching change sponsors, the Farmington Police Department, now recruiting entry lateral officers. And postgame sponsor, San Juan County Partnership Advertising Ideas, provides us with all of our gear here on our radio team, and also with the opportunity to celebrate the winning pitcher and players of the game in the postgame show. So after this half, I know Kim Carpenter is going to have a special guest. We're going to reverse some of our programming and speak with one of the individuals that helps make this Connie Mack World Series so successful. So we'll have that after this half inning. Coach is back to the dugout. Crowell's back up and on. Courtney's in the box. Again, right-handed batter. Crowds the plate. And after this pitch, we're going to give you a station identification as Crowell looks in. Here's the 1-0 pitch. Swung on. That's hit hard into right field. Mott's going to come up and makes a running catch out in right field to end any hopes of ABA getting runs on the board. Nice play by Mott out there to get out number three.
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1: Yeah, top of the second inning, no runs, no hits, no errors, and two men left aboard.
0: And we'll go to Kim Carpenter.
4: Hey, Kirk, thanks. With Sam Todd, the not only an executive board member, but the vice chairman of the Connie Mack World Series for 2026. Sam, thanks for taking the time.
5: You bet, Kim. Love being here.
4: Let's talk about the job. How's things going for this year's World Series so far?
5: Well, so far, so good. Learning the role of being a vice chairman and seeing what the fans like, what they need, and what changes are relevant to this World Series to make it continue to be one of the most attractive, entertaining places to come in mid-July, you know, mid-end of July to watch a great baseball tournament. So,
4: you know, the evolution of leadership, of course, rolls through here, and we get vice chairman and general chairman every 2 years, and they each take ownership of their own ideas and things like that. And Lyle Love, of course, being the chairman, he's been a longtime committee member. And you guys often talk about, hey, what's the next step? What's the next level? Or these kinds of things, what you're doing now, or do you do that when you plan prior to or post-tournament?
5: You know, it starts now, because having a like-minded chairman, it's nice you get to work together and elaborate ideas and know what you can get done this year and know what you're going to have to push off to next year or even the year after. But no, having good leadership and having someone that inspires you, the former chairman always give you good ideas, like yourself, Kim. So, looking forward to the next few years.
4: Well, I'm very pleased you're a part of it, and it's always great to visit with you. When you get down to Arizona, you'll have to look me up. Maybe we can play golf and have a good time. But I always enjoy visiting and talking with you. I know Kirk does too. And, you got a special place with us, and we appreciate you, man.
5: Thanks, Kim.
4: Yep, that's Sam Todd, Vice Chairman. Kirk, you got a question for him?
0: No, just a comment, and because, I get to attend a lot of meetings with these guys, and I know how much you guys work, and it's just appreciated, because this is not easy, but it's the best show anywhere in the Southwest, and it's because of the hard work, so I just want to say thanks. All right, so Kim Carpenter with a very special guest, the incoming General Chairman, as we are back in.

0: into play here is the leadoff hitter. Just hit a ground ball. That's Andreas. He will start it off in the second. He started in the first. This time he grounds out. He got a base hit last time. So it's 6-3 in the book for out number one. And Tanner Davis will come to the plate. 3-0 as we go to the bottom of the second. As the 509 Stars lead.
1: But I think people don't realize truly how much work it takes from so many different areas to put on a tournament like this. It's just incredible. To be in charge of all that, it's a big, big hat to put on for Sam Todd, but we know he's up to the task.
0: Well, I know Kim has been a past general chairman. My father was. I have not been. I guess I like hanging out with you guys, so it's your fault. But
1: yeah, thanks for sacrificing for us.
0: Man. Well, you know, I told the guys earlier today, I said, you know, there's a lot that goes into this one. There's a lot of love up here because you guys are great people. We got a lot of history together, but it's just a special time of the year for all of us to be together. As that pitch, a ground ball hit towards the second baseman, Castro. He'll get that one, and he'll get it over to first base in time for out number two. But what I wanted to say and finish my thought, which I know Ryan's surprised I can even remember my thought, is that I get to work on the executive committee, not as a voting member, but just as an individual that attends meetings and shares thoughts and ideas. And it's a ton of work, and that's only one committee. There are a ton of committees, over 200 volunteers that make this tournament possible, and it's just a big thank you to each and every one of them. No matter what they feel like their part is, every little part is what makes the whole come together. And so even understanding that, I just want to make sure we say thank you for making this a special event. Mott at the plate, first pitch was in there for a strike, second one the same, it's 0-2.
1: I think it's important. Cook had to just get out of the first. He had to get out of the first, come out, get out number one. He looks like a different guy on the mound right now.
0: Well, he's throwing, and Ryan said it in the first inning, he was getting ground balls, and they didn't get outs. In this case, they got two outs and two ground balls, and he just held himself because he struck out Mott for out number three.
1: No runs, no hits, no errors, nobody left.
0: We played two. All three runs belong to the 509 Stars. We'll come back for the third inning here of game number 10 of the Connie Mack World Series. 9-1-2 for ABA. Noel back to the top to Carmichael and Ellison. 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
0: Welcome back to the San Juan Regional Medical Center broadcast of the 2026 Connie Mack World Series. Kirk Carpenter with Ryan Lane, Keith Neal up here in the booth. Brother Kim's out and about, and he'll be out and about after this half as he's going to have a conversation with Coach Tim Campos at the Pesco on the field coaches interview. Anthony Noel lead it off for ABA. He's the ninth man in the order. ABA down by three. All three runs scored in the first by 509 Stars. Kroll on the mound. He's right-handed pitcher. First pitch fastball in there for strike one.
1: Center fielder Ayers is shading the left center field gap. Leaves a big hole over there in right center.
0: 0-1 pitch in there for strike two. No balls, two strikes. Anthony Kroll, the right fielder, wears number two on his navy blue jersey. 0-2 pitch. Off-speed pitch. Swung on and missed for strike three. That'll be out number one. And Carmichael, who represents the top of the order for ABA, will come to the plate. Carmichael struck out his first time up, back in the first. Only two hits on the board for 509 Stars, but there's three runs because of a couple miscues and a ball thrown away. some extra opportunities, free passes back in the first. ABH trying to get back into this one. High fastball swung on a miss on the second offering. Takes the count to no balls, two strikes.
1: Kroll getting back to his efficient ways again in this half.
0: Here's the 0-2 pitch. Nice breaking ball, and that's in there for strike three. And for the second time tonight, Carmichael strikes out. That's out number two, and Dean Ellison will come to the plate.
1: Kroll after the strikeout, he just paces in a huge circle around the mound like a lion waiting to pounce.
0: Well, it's working. He's working fast, and other than a couple walks in the second, he's got a lot of strikeouts on their score sheet already. That pitch missed for ball one to Ellison. Kroll looks in, 1-0 the count to Dean Ellison. Here's a pitch that swung on, a little soft line drive, but it's going to drop in front of Andres, the shortstop, so he'll have to make a throw, but he did a great job to come through the ball and get the short hop, and he will get the out at first base, 6-3 for out number three.
1: No runs, no hits, no errors, and nobody left.
0: 2.5, score's the same. 509 Stars lead by 3, 4, 5, and 6. There's Moffitt Rowe coming up for them in the bottom half. You're listening to the 2026 San Juan Regional Medical Center broadcast of the Connie Mack World Series here, and we're going to go down to Kim Carpenter, who's with Coach Tim Campos.
4: Thanks, Kirk. Thank you, Kirk. Coach, down 3. What are you telling the guys?
5: Hey, just stay in the fight. You know, we got to clean up our defense. We got to get ahead. Got to get ahead of hitters, you know, pound the strike zone, and then just clean up defense. And we're going to have good at-bats. We just need to start having quality at-bats, going deep in counts, get to the bullpen.
4: Good deal, Coach. Thanks for being with us. Good luck.
5: Appreciate it.
4: Back up to you, Kirk.
0: All right, thanks, Kim. That's Kim Carpenter with the Pasco On the Field Coaches interview. And we appreciate the coaches allowing us to get on the field so that you listeners can hear some of their thoughts. We go to the bottom of third.
6: Tough for ABA to go down 3 on the first inning, but they had a much, much cleaner second inning. And that's the kind of innings you want to try to put up if you're Matthew Cook, is at this point just try to keep your team close, get them back in the dugout, and then you have a chance to put some wood on the ball and get back in this ball game.
1: Well, and let you know how much confidence that Coach Campos has in Cook after a really rough first inning, not really able to take command of the strike zone. Questioning whether he's going to make a change or not, decides to stay with him, brings him out. He has a really quick last inning. We'll see if he can't repeat that here for ABA.
0: Well, it's going to be more and more necessary that he does, because you're already down by 3, and to be honest with you, ABA is having a hard time getting guys on base. The only way they've really got him on is by a couple free passes. So you want to keep things the same on the scoreboard and then start trying to chip away at the 3-run deficit. Brayton Ayers will stand in, left-handed batter. First pitch, fastball outside corner from Cook, good spot. That's strike one on Ayers. We'll keep it here after this half as well, as we'll go down to Kim Carpenter, as he'll be on the other side of the field to have a conversation with the 509 Stars coach. Curveball in the dirt. That misses down low for ball one. It's 1-1. One ball, one strike, no outs, bottom of the third. If you just tuned in, 3-0. Northwest 509 Stars lead over ABA. Here's the pitch. Ground ball, one hopper, backhanded by Carmichael. It's short. He gets his feet underneath him and is able to get it across the diamond in time for out number one.
6: Good, really good hand shown by Carmichael. He actually overran that ball, because when it hit the grass, it kind of spun a little bit back to the right. So he overruns it, and he ends up backhanding it almost behind his left hip, and still managed to handle it and fire a seat over to first base for the first out.
1: Getting his feet underneath him, because he really did. He very much so accentuated him getting his feet set to make that throw.
0: That's the only way he's going to make the throw, because it was a deep throw, because he was moving into the hole between third and short. First pitch to Moffitt, swung on a miss to off-speed pitch for strike one.
6: Accentuated, we didn't use that word at public school, I don't think. That's a Navajo prep.
1: That's a Navajo prep word right there.
0: Well, he accentuated that ball as he hit it into right field, and it bounces over Noel's head as he misplayed it. And what was a single turns into a double. I'm not sure what happened out there, but Noel came up. It was a hard hit ball. And I thought it was just going to one hop him. And when you look up, all you see is the number on his back because he was given chase and had to chase it to the fence.
1: Single and an error?
0: I'm thinking that. That's been kind of the theme here. These guys have had opportunities, honestly. At three runs, probably shouldn't even be up there. But they had trouble in the first inning. Plays like that where it's a single, which should be a routine single, and the guy's standing at second base. You can't give teams, especially when they have a lead, extra bases. First pitch misses for ball one to Derek Rowe. Fastball misses for ball two. So two balls, no strikes to Rowe. He's a third baseman. Right-handed batter off the plate, straight away in his stance. Cook sets, looks back at second at Moffitt, delivers to the plate. A pitch fouls back to the screen. You know, Ryan, you talked about the way Cook sets. He doesn't really have to look back at second base. All he has to do is really look forward because he's almost turned around backwards when he's on the mound and comes set.
1: I want to see him pick to second base and see, because he's facing that direction already. Ooh.
0: There's a line drive single into right field. Noel comes up, fields it, throws it towards the plate. It's going to be a play at the plate, and they got him. Yes, they did not cut the ball. They let it go all the way to Aragon. Aragon tags him, and they've called him out, but they are going to review this. But a good play by Nolas. He just came up and got it into Aragon. We'll see if the play stands. Right now it's an out. It's a single for Rowe, who's at first base. And we'll wait and see what they decide after they review it. 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Four games for you tomorrow. Have a 1 o'clock game. 10, 1, 5:15, I should say, and 7:30. So some matchups already decided. Keith, give us maybe a little preview of what we do know for tomorrow.
1: Tomorrow we do know that Doolin's Dodgers national team is going to be taking on the Midland Redskins. After that, should be the brand of athletes from Oklahoma taking on the Midland Redbirds. I apologize. Loser of tonight's game will drop down there. I'm sorry. Then at 5:15, it should be Midland Redbirds taking on the Marlins from Texas. And then the late game, Doolin's Dodgers American waiting for the winner of tonight's game.
0: And again, if ABA does not come back and find a way to win this one, they will adjust the times of those games, but we'll have all that for you before we leave tonight.
1: So. Which means that they would take on brand of athletes from Oklahoma at 7:30. And then I think everything would just shift down from there.
0: Well, I've taken a hard look. It was a close play. I mean, you want to review it, that's fine. I'm not sure what's going to happen, but we're going to find out. And they stay with the call, an out call. So the good play stands. Moffitt tried to score from first or second base and was thrown out 9-2 for out number two. And Derek Rowe, again, he's out at first base. That's as far as he got. So he had a single. Ben Weiser, the designated hitter, will stand in. Weiser, big right-handed batter, and he takes up the whole box when he takes his stride. He's got a big wide stance and then takes an additional stride. Tall young man. Quick pick over to first and a close play over there. Almost got Moffitt leaning a little bit too far. Or check that row. That's Rowe over there. Moffitt's in the dugout. Two outs here in the third. Still 3-0 ball game. Fastball misses down low for ball two.
1: With that disengagement now, or that you only get two throws over to the base, I haven't seen a lot of guys in the series so far actually pick over first base.
6: Well, in the 1 o'clock game, that was a foul ball. We saw a pitcher pick off or disengage three times in a row. Didn't get the out on the third attempt, so the base runner got a free pass to second. Just hasn't happened very often.
1: How do you score that in the I score here, right?
6: Not my problem.
0: 2-1 count. It's now 2-2. And I say, I have no idea. I don't know if they're just calling the buck. Right. I think that's what the umpire, we actually had a conversation with an umpire today, and he just and did say it's just called a buck. And he even spelled it out for us.
6: He did, literally.
0: He did.
6: Spelled it out on there.
0: Said, it's a balk. B-A-L-K. That pitch swung on. Carmichael's going to drift back into shallow left, the shortstop. And he will make the catch for out number three. So a good inning of work, a good play from Noel. And that's what you want, is that kind of scoreless inning, if you're on ABA side.
1: Absolutely. In the bottom of the third, no runs, two hits, one error, and one man left.
0: Well, we've played three. It's 3-0, and we will keep it right here. Kim Carpenter down there with the head man from the Northwest 509 Stars. Kim?
4: Hey, thanks, Kirk, with Tim Ayers, Northwest 509 Stars. Tim, you got a little bit of lead, and how you feeling about everything right now?
7: You know, feeling good. Dylan's throwing really well right now. The biggest thing is just stay in the zone, no freebies. Offensively, I think we've taken overall pretty good ABs. We've been aggressive overall, putting the ball in play and just make plays.
4: It's hard to see in the booth, but I'm just asking this question. Does he have a pretty nasty changeup?
7: Actually, it's his slider.
1: It's his slider.
7: It comes out exactly like his fastball. It's tough to pick up. Same height and everything. It's just pretty devastating late break.
4: That's what got me, because I was like, is that a change? But, well, good. What are you going to tell him the rest of the way?
7: Keep doing what he's doing. Yeah. Keep staying in the zone and let's just go after it.
4: Well, good luck the rest of the way, and we appreciate having you.
7: Thank you.
4: Okay. Back up to you, Kirk.
0: Those coaches' interviews are brought to you by PESCO. And, again, appreciate the coaches.
6: Well, Kroll has 6 strikeouts out of 9 possible outs. And so, yeah, I think it's sage advice to say keep doing what you're doing.
0: So I'm going to attempt some math here, because he said 6 strikeouts out of 9 outs. That leaves 3 outs that he has gotten that were not strikeouts. In some place in Texas, there's a guy right now smiling, saying he finally did some math.
1: Finally.
0: And I think I did it right.
1: I thought you were going to give us a percentage or something, that it's like 66% strikeouts.
0: I'm not getting a percent.
1: Okay, all right.
0: That's above the third grade level. And I am not smarter than a third grader. Forget this fifth grader. You're smarter than a fifth grader.
1: We're going to third.
0: Wyatt Tinker at the plate. First pitch missed down low from Kroll. Second pitch, fastball, swung on a miss for a strike. It's 1-1.
1: Tinker, I believe, from Carlsbad, New Mexico, way down south.
0: Yeah, you can go a little bit farther south, but not much farther south from here. Down in the other southeast corner of the state. A breaking ball in there for strike 2.
6: Tinker is from Rio Rancho High School. The Rams headed to NMJC in the fall.
1: I thought he was a Carlsbad kid.
0: Well, Carlsbad's still way down there.
1: It is.
0: One ball, 2 strike. That ball fell back screen. But Rio Rancho is right next to Albuquerque, so he's only 180 miles.
1: Don't let me say anything anymore about things, distances, kids, where they're from. Is there a Carlsbad kid on that roster?
0: If not, we'll get one. Here's 1-2 pitch. It's upstairs, misses. It's now 2 balls, 2 strikes.
1: All Albuquerque. Carlsbad kids on the Redbirds.
6: There's a Goddard High, so that's Roswell.
1: There we go.
0: And you
6: that
0: are
6: would be
0: right.
6: Cameron Brown.
0: Carlsbad player on the Redbirds. In fact, he had a great outing yesterday. That pitch swung on, popped up into the bleachers over on the first base side. The count stays at 2 balls and 2 strikes.
6: And then the second baseman, Castro, is Bernalillo, I believe, which is a suburb of Albuquerque.
0: 2 balls and 2 strikes. No outs here in a 4-3-0 ball game. 509 Stars lead. 2-2 pitch on its way. Down low for ball 3.
6: Good little leadoff at bat here by Tinker, getting fighting off a 2-strike pitch and getting to a full count now.
0: 3-2 the count. Here's the payoff pitch. Outside for ball 4. So Tinker with a leadoff walk, and Tyler Swartz is on his way to the plate for ABA.
1: 9 pitches in that AB.
6: what was the coach interview he said in between innings? He said, don't give any free passes. Well, that's exactly what ABA needs, and that's what they got. Got a little life here, see if they can convert.
0: And Coach Campos on the other side said they need to have some better and more quality at bats. So one coach said, don't do this, and he walked him. Now see if ABA can have some better at bats this inning and try to get on the board, because it's 3-0. First pitch fastball in there to Schwartz, called for strike one. And I believe Schwartz played on the 2027 ABA team and was picked up by this team, the 2026 ABA team. And obviously the older team from ABA. That pitch swung on, fouled out of play. It's 0-2. And, well, that was sound effects, but from the first moan by some folks, it sounds like somebody out in the parking lot is going to be looking at a dent or something. Maybe have baseball in their front seat.
1: Souvenir. Yeah. Not the one you want, I don't think.
0: No. No balls, two strikes. Here's the pitch. Check swing, but he fouls it off.
1: Almost put it in the exact same spot as the last one.
0: And I know that Tyler's dad is not on a body shop, so I'm not sure why he's trying to hit balls in the parking lot and dent cars. It's a good family, and we've talked about him and watched this young man when he was just a little guy, and his brother played for my older brother, and then they went their own ways, but tremendous athletes in that family. A little throw behind down to first base. That pitch missed at the plate, and they almost got the runner over there at first base, but he dives in safely as Tinker was taking a little bit too many steps, and it almost cost him. Counts 1-2 to Schwartz.
1: Just an absolute rocket of a snap throw from Tomlinson behind the plate.
0: Four-step lead over at first base for Tinker. No outs here in the fourth. 3-0 ball game. 509 Stars lead. That pitch outside takes the count to 2-2 to Schwartz. Two and two. Kroll sets, checks a runner at first. Again, that's Tinker. Three steps over there for him. Delivers to the plate. Schwartz check swing, but got enough of it to stay alive. And that keeps the count at 2-2.
6: Nice battle here by Schwartz. See if he can convert this. Is this pitch 7, Keith?
1: Yes, sir.
6: So 16 pitches in 2 batters.
0: Ground ball hit up the middle towards the shortstop, Andreas, over to the second baseman, Davis, for one. Davis throws it away at first base. They won't get the double play. They get the lead runners. They get Tinker. 6-4 for out number one. Schwartz down to first base. So they had to make a quick exchange. It was a soft grounder. It wasn't a hard grounder, so they had to make a quick exchange, and Davis just rushed the throw.
6: Yeah, and I'm not sure they're going to have him anyways. Schwartz did a good job of getting down the line. Who's going to be close?
0: Yeah. Brings up Aiden Mobley, the designated hitter, with one out here in the fourth. ABA down by 3. Kroll on the mound. Right-handed pitcher delivers to the left-handed hitter. Fastball fouled back to the screen, and it's 0-1.
1: That is pitch number 60 for Dylan Kroll. Sorry about that. Kroll.
0: I think that's the correct pronunciation. I'm trusting you with that.
1: I called down and talked to Coach Ayers, and yeah, he said Crowell.
0: So Crowell it is. 0-1 pitch. That's outside for ball, because, you know, Travis Johnson was down at the Civic Center where all teams came in and got pronunciations of all the teams with the exception of one.
1: Of one. 509 Stars.
0: And I'm not sure why Travis didn't want to stay down. He went down there at 11 o'clock in the morning, and he didn't stay there till this team got in at 11:30 or 12. And I don't understand the lack of dedication.
1: He just doesn't appreciate teams from the Northwest. Yeah. It has to be.
0: Well, in all seriousness, it's a long day for them.
1: Got it late, be at the parade early the next morning.
0: Good work, Travis, for out there listening. All joking aside. 2-1 pitch. I believe that missed as a check swing, but he didn't go around, so that's 3 balls and a strike now.
1: Those last two pitches, Tomlinson is 100% convinced behind the plate that those are strikes.
0: Well, they were close, but the most important guy that decides that is right down there, and he's not agreeing with Tomlinson. Another pickoff, and almost threw away, and Moffitt had to step away from first base to keep that ball from going to the fence over there on the right field line. 3 balls, 1 strike to Mobley. Cole sets, looks over at Swartz, and throws that pitch and misses, and that's another walk. As Swartz will go to second, Mobley will go down to first base, and Uriel Castro is on his way to the plate for ABA. Only one out, so again, another opportunity where ABA can try to chip into this three-run deficit.
1: Wondered, is percentages, all these new changes that are coming up, and you wonder with the new pitch rule as far as disengagements, are we seeing more bags being stolen in the tournament? Be interested to know that number this year compared to previous years.
0: Well, that's a wild pitch, got away from the catcher Thomas, and both runners will advance. It looks like he got crossed up because he just stuck his glove up real late and was able to get a piece of leather on it, but it bounced in and out. So runners now at second and third as Swartz goes over third, Mobley over to second, and it's a 1-0 count on Uriel Castro. So good opportunity here for ABA with one out to try to get a run across. They'll scoot the corners in defensively for the 509 Stars, and they're not playing deep as in the middle. They're almost playing like a double play depth. It's a unique setup. A lot of times you'll see teams up by three, they'll play deep in the middle with no force at second, but these guys are kind of playing out there like it's a double play situation in the middle, that being the shortstop Andreas and second baseman Davis.
6: Yeah, you see that sometimes there's a swing through for strike two, and to me it just doesn't make any sense. Either play deep, give yourself the best chance of making out, or come up and cut it off. I feel like when you're halfway between, you're in no man's land.
0: Yeah, if you want to play back and say, we're going to give you a run, but we're going to get trade it for outs, or we're going to play up and cut it off, I'm with you. And there's obviously a reason they're doing it. So these are the things that are intriguing for me to have conversations with people to say, now, what's your thinking on this in your positioning?
1: Get a new perspective and say, actually, I never thought of it that way. Okay.
0: One ball, two strikes, the count to Castro. Crow looks in. He'll check the runners at second and third. Here's a pitch. And that pitch down low for ball two. So two balls, two strikes, and one out. ABA down by three, but have runners at second and third trying to chip away and get into this lead.
1: Now that you've said it, Ryan, I can't see anything but those shiny shoes that Castro's wearing.
0: Off-speed pitch misses low and away for ball three. And I hadn't noticed them until you said that you noticed them.
1: Well, I'm glad that you're seeing what I'm seeing because Ryan saw it.
6: Keep telling you, put those on your sandals, they'll be called the Carps.
0: I'm going to show up tomorrow with them. That basketball swung on, goes out of play.
1: A little early tonight.
0: They are.
1: Yeah, a little early. Got out of dinner on time.
0: And so, you know, everybody in the stadium stops and looks up at planes when they come by because it doesn't kind of happen that often. But when the jet comes by, it's almost like an event because it only happens one time. One time on the way out in the morning, one time on the way back at night. That off-speed pitch misses and bases are loaded. So ABA here with one out, down by three. Kate Aragon will come to the plate, but not before Coach is going out to the mound. We'll see if we're going to see a pitching change. 3-0 is the score. All three runs were scored in the first. And again, it wasn't a situation where they just hit the ball around. It was some miscues that extended the inning. A couple walks, then you put in a hit. And just like that, it's 3-0. Since then, Cook has settled in pretty good.
6: Yeah, in fact, Coach, it's walk, fielder's choice, walk, walk. And that's why the bases are loaded. And really, the ABA has a great opportunity here, a little base punch, and you score two runs right here, and all of a sudden you're back in this, only down by one run.
0: And Kate Aragon at the plate. His coach is on his way back to the dugout.
1: So let me ask you this. You get the six visits. What happens on the seventh?
0: You have to automatically pull the pitcher.
1: Everyone after that, so, you're pulling?
0: Yes.
1: Okay. I mean, I figured so, but there's a lot of new stuff this
0: there
1: year
0: is.
1: That I'm trying to wrap my mind around.
0: I'm glad I got you guys up here to help me. Bases loaded, first pitch. Good slider as he comes out, not with a fastball. He throws a slider in the first pitch to Aragon. It's in there for strike one. Bases are loaded, Swartz at third, Mobley at second, Castro over at first base. ABA down by three, their best opportunity to cut into the lead here in the fourth with one out. Here's a pitch from Kroll. another slider in there for strike two.
6: So now the double play depth in the middle makes sense to me because you've got bases loaded, so obviously you can roll two up the middle if you get a ground ball there. Corners are in, they can either go home or third and first, depending on what the ball happens off the bat.
0: Here's the 0-2 pitch. Three straight sliders, all of them the same result, strikes. And Aragon doesn't lift his bat off the shoulder. The base is loaded and looks at strike three for out number two. It's a great pitch. The coach talked about it, and it is. It's a late breaking slider, and it's very effective. And after the timeout, he didn't throw one fastball. All three sliders. So with two outs, Mason Courtney at the plate. Again, base is loaded. Three-run deficit for ABA. As that pitch got away from the catcher, Thomason, just a little bit, but not far enough for runners to advance. Great crowd on hand here at Ricketts Park.
1: Well, I think to get the crowd back into it, you know, if they can get one here and give the hometown crowd some life and some hope.
0: Yeah, because they haven't got a hit yet. Ground ball hit towards a shortstop. Andreas, he's going to go the shortcut, give it to Davis at second base to force out Castro for out number three, and that will do it as ABA a great chance here in the fourth, but couldn't get anything across.
1: In the top of the fourth, no runs, no hits, no errors, and three men left aboard.
0: Three and a half in the books, all three runs on the board up there belong to the Northwest 509 Stars. When we come back, 7, 8, and 9. Marshall Thomason, Daylon Higgins, and Caden Andreas. 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
0: Welcome back to Ricketts Park here in Farmington, New Mexico for more coverage of the Connie Mack World Series. 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Kirk Carpenter with the play-by-play. We got Ryan Lane up here, Keith Neal. Kim is out somewhere. He's out there somewhere.
1: About your brother. He's out there somewhere.
0: He's out there somewhere. But we'll hear from him in the fifth inning. I have a Connie Mack World Series moment. I know he's out there, and if I was going to say he's out there, he's probably sitting, and he's probably talking to somebody.
1: Yeah.
6: Cook still on the bump for ABA, and it's kind of a long inning to sit. It's really an important inning defensively to try to stay in this ball game.
0: First pitch to Thomason, misses up high for ball one. Thomason pronounced open stance and then will step closed. And on that pitch, he swings and misses, so it's 1-1. Cook looks in. Here's the 1-1 pitch. Fastball's up high for ball two. It's 2-1 to Thomason. Thomason is the eighth man in the order for the 509 Stars. They won the Spokane, Washington qualifier. Fastball's in there for a strike. It's now 2-2. ABA won the New Mexico qualifier to become the host team for this year's Connie Mack World Series. Had more teams in the New Mexico qualifier this year than any other year. In fact, I think they had 10 teams in that qualifier. And it was just you had to be a New Mexico team, which means you had to have 75% of your roster made up of players from New Mexico. Three balls, two strikes. Count stays there as that ball fouled back to the screen. And the other caveat is whoever won that tournament, in this case ABA, had to have a minimum of 6 players that were considered local players within, I think it's like a 75-mile radius of Farmington. And they already had guys on their roster and just had to add a couple more. I believe they had 4. Then they added 2 more to get to the World Series. As Cook got back into the count and then loses it and walks Tomlinson. And that brings up Dallin Higgins. We're in the bottom of the 4th. 3-0 is the score. And all 3 of those runs came in the first for the 509 Stars. They lead over ABA. Cook delivers a fastball up high for ball 1. No outs here in the 4th. Runner at first base. Tomlinson, about a 3-step lead for him. Cook will set. Now comes the plate. Swing and a miss by Higgins on a fastball. And that takes a count to 1-1.
1: Cook closing in on 70 pitches on the night.
0: 1-1. Here's the pitch. Runner's on his way, and he's going to return to first base because that pitch is fouled off the bat of Higgins. A little hit-and-run action going on there, and they can't get that executed, but that was a tough pitch. The ball was elevated, and that'll keep the count at 1-2. Tomlinson back to first base as Cook looks in, gets a signal from the catcher, Aragon. Takes a glance at first, about 3.5 steps for Tomlinson over there. Here's the pitch to the plate. Fastball swung on a miss for strike 3 and out number 1. He struck him out.
6: Yeah, big out there by Matthew Cook. Now you got to run on first with 1 out, and all you need is a ground ball. Get your team back out of the off the field and back in the dugout.
0: Andreas at the plate. He's a shortstop, right-handed batter to face a right-handed pitcher, Cook. As Cook sets, delivers, fouls that towards the first base dugout. The ball boy will go get it. That's one of the other great things they have here at the CONMAC World Series. They have ball persons, I guess I should say, because it's not just boys, it's ball boys, but that's always how it's been labeled. The ball persons, they'll have 1 in the dugout and then 1 down the line on each side. Saves the catchers from having to chase balls or the guys on deck. And it goes to the screen. 0-1 pitch swung on, hit hard into right field. Noel's going to drift back, will make the catch. Gets it back into the infield. That's out number 2 as Andreas hit it hard, but again, right to Noel, and that brings up Tanner Davis. Two outs here in the 4th, 3-0 lead for 509 Stars. That pitch in the dirt got away a little bit from Aragon, but he's able to chase it down. It's ball 1 to Davis, and they'll keep the runner Tomlinson over at first base.
1: There was another really good catcher from Piedra Vista a couple years ago, last name Aragon, played in CONMAC World Series. I think it was the PV squad that represented the host team. I'm not going to say a brother or cousin. I'm not going to assume anymore because I keep saying wrong things. So I'm just going to stop that they have the same last name.
0: No, we have Mark Strickland back, which is awesome. And he's kind of our bracketologist guy.
1: Yeah.
0: And then you have Travin Johnson. He's in charge of the research department. That ground ball hit towards the shortstop, Carmichael, and he'll make easy work of it. As he will get the ball over to Castro at second base. They'll get Tomlinson. 6-4 for out number 3. And we'll go down as a fielder's choice for Davis, and that will do it.
1: No runs, no hits, no errors, 1 man left.
0: 3-0, that's a score. That's the way it ended in the first inning. The way it ends here in the bottom of the 4th. We're coming back top of the 5th inning. 9-1-2, Noel Carmichael Ellison. 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
0: Welcome back to Ricketts Park as we continue our coverage of the Connie Mack World Series here on KSJE Radio. 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We go to inning number 5. It's a 3-run lead for the Northwest 509 Stars. It's the grounds crew out doing the great work on the field that they do each and every game at this time. And hats off the grounds crew. They do a great job here at Ricketts Park. And not only here, but I just want to do a shout out to the city of Farmington and the Parks and Recreation Group for what they do around our city. I don't care what park you go to, what baseball field, softball field, or park, they're always in the best condition. So we appreciate that. And send a, again, shout out to the leaders of our city, Nate Duckett, the mayor. Thank those guys because you don't see that in a lot of places, but we see it here in Farmington.
1: Yeah, award-winning throughout Parks and Rec Department. Natalie Sprill does a great job.
0: And you know what? They're just great people, too.
1: Good people. Good folks.
6: Coach, I feel like you were building towards a huge compliment. So you were saying that Mark's our bracketologist, Travis is our stat guy, and then you were going to say something about Keith, and I'm sure of it.
0: Yes, what I was going to say about you and Keith is that I lost my train of thought, so I'll get back to that. Because this is a
1: real nice
0: PG-13 program. So, well, let me just say this, that you can feel the brain power that surrounds me. And so I go home with a headache. It's not from headsets and talking. It's just because that aura of the extreme brains and knowledge that exudes. That's why we have to open the window.
6: That's from all the hot air we're breathing is probably what it's from.
0: 1-0 pitch fouled out of play by Noel.
1: Let's get deep in here. 80th pitch upcoming for Dylan Crowell.
0: Yeah, well, you know, the bad thing about wearing flip-flops is every night you have to wash them, and it's not because of sweaty feet. It's because of all the, like you said, it's getting deep in here.
1: Getting deep, brother.
0: You need to start wearing boots. 1-1 pitch on the way from Kroll. It's outside for ball two. It's 2-1. Well, the 10 o'clock game tomorrow, you know, I was joking today about having the breakfast club in here. That didn't go well. They felt like they were all in detention. But if you would have seen the group that was in here, it was appropriate. But tomorrow at 10 o'clock, that's going to be a great matchup with two powerhouse teams, that being Midland and Doolin.
4: Hey, Kirk, I did talk to Kim Stradling, who's indicated there will be no change in the bracket regardless.
1: Okay.
0: That's something new, but because normally with the – and again, you know, I know I've referred to them as a host team, but then you're saying they're just the qualifier, and so we're not trying to offend or not – it's just always been that they've had a host team, and so – from that, if there's no bracket change, then that at least makes our job easier at the end of the night, as that's ball four, as we were talking through some of that. So
6: lead off, runner on, that's what you want if you're an ABA fan.
0: So that means that we know what's going to happen tomorrow.
1: There we go.
0: Yeah.
1: No question. The winner of this game will take on Doolin's Dodgers American at 7:30. DBAT has the bye into round four. Doolin's Dodgers National will take on Midland Redskins at 10 a.m., the loser of tonight's game will take on the brand of athletes at 1 o'clock, and the Midland Redbirds will be under the lights here at 5:15 against the Marlins. Maybe not the lights if that game extends too long. But
6: that was a Navajo Prep Bracket Update.
1: Our students are Keith Needle. Leaders now and into the future. Yes.
0: That pitch down low misses to Carmichael. No outs. 3-run deficit. ABA had a great opportunity in the last inning with bases loaded, one out, could not get anything across. And this game is into the fifth, so they need to start absolutely find a way to chip away at the lead. Throw behind down to first base. Pitch missed at the plate. They will not get Noel as he dives back in safely.
1: You're down 3. I mean, do you give up an out here? Try to move the guy over? Break the seal and try to get one?
0: So a lot of times you think, well, you're down by 3, but it's late. But the reality is you got to play each inning by each inning, and you just saw that. So to your point, I have no issues with trying to get something started, because it's really interesting, the energy in this game. And to me, it's been really flat. Even when they had opportunities, it's just you feel that in different games. But he did not get that butt down, and he hits that pitch down right field line in foul territory, so the count's 1-2. But to your point, yeah, I mean, I think that you can't rely. Obviously, if you look up on the scoreboard, putting a bunt down is not a bad idea, because there's zero in the hit category. So,
1: try to make something happen.
0: Kroll looks in. 1-2. Here's the pitch. High hopper. That's going to be a tough play. The third baseman Rowe's going to come in. The only chance he has to get an out is at first base. And he had to come a long way and make a throw on the run, but they will get Carmichael at first base, and they'll move Noel over to second base.
6: Yeah, key there, Coach, is to make sure you get that baseball before it hops one more time, which Rowe made sure of. Otherwise, if you get one more hop, base runner who's the leadoff is going to be there for certain.
0: Brings up Dean Ellison.
6: ABA has a runner in scoring position, though, with only one out. Have another opportunity here to put one across.
0: You need to get something across. They're down by 3 as the first pitch up high to Ellison. We'll have the postgame show coming up at the conclusion of this, the San Juan County Partnership postgame show. Prevention helps communities be better places to live. SJPartnership.org. And we will speak with the Advertising Ideas winning pitcher and player of the game. And when I say we, it'll be Kim. Kim will be on the field to do that. If that pitch is in there for a strike, it's 1-1.
1: It doesn't take much to get this crowd going. If they can get one across here, that changes a lot from an energy standpoint in the crowd, like you talked about. Keeps people here for the rest of the game.
0: That pitch swung on, lifted into shallow left. That's going to be trouble for everybody. It's going to fall in there. It's going to be a base hit. And they cannot get the run across. In fact, they try to throw to the runner the round at first base, that being Ellison, who gets the first hit of the ball game out into left field. Noel rounded third base, and Campos held him up wisely, because that was just out there in the Bermuda Triangle in front of the left fielder Higgins and behind the third baseman Rowe and Andreas, the shortstop.
1: Andreas picks that up at the foul line halfway into left field and throws it all the way across. That was a very risky move there from the shortstop.
0: Risky, but... Think about what he was really trying to do. I mean, it's like a catcher throwing behind. He said, look, this guy's probably going to round first. He's not going to be able to go to second. And so he just said, I'm going to take a chance that he's going to take a big turn. And it almost paid off.
1: If it does, it looks like a genius move. If it doesn't,
0: everybody's got their hands in the air.
1: Yep. Yeah.
0: Brings up Wyatt Tinker, third man in the order. One out, runners at first and third. Kroll delivers a fastball. And that goes by Tinker for strike one.
1: Hit a big fly ball. His first at bat, deep into left center field.
0: ABA trying to get on the board here in the fifth. They're down by 3. That pitch down into dirt. Good job by Thompson to keep it in front. Takes a count to 1-1. One ball, one strike, one out. Here's the pitch. Up high for ball 2. So, Keith, how many pitches is Kroll at?
1: 94 currently unofficial.
0: You probably think this could be his last inning if he finishes it. They do have bullpen action going on. Here's the 2-1 pitch. And that misses outside for ball 3. So 3 balls and a strike with one out, runners at first and third for ABA. Ellison just got the first hit of the game for ABA. Tinker at the plate with a 3-1 count. He's the third man in the order, so you're right where you need to be if you want to try to get some runs across. Ground ball hit towards second. Davis over to the shortstop for 1. Andreas over to first base. But good hustle by Tinker. He's safe, and a run does come across. So it's now a 3-1 ball game as Tinker gets across the bag before they complete the double play. They do get the lead runner, Ellison. 4-6 for out 2.
6: Davis, the second baseman, had a little bit of a difficulty getting the ball out of his glove, and it delayed just enough to toss the shortstop Andreas to allow Tinker to leg out that and not allow the double play to be completed, and so they did get their first run across.
0: So it's a 3-1 ball game. Tyler Schwartz at the plate. Ball just threw over to first base. Tinker was back in safety. That pitch swung on, hit off the hands. It's going to be a tough play. It bounces right in front of the second baseman who had drifted into shallow right. It was hit that soft, and that'll be a base hit for Schwartz. Looks like a line drive in the book, but it was actually a ball that the second baseman was one-hopping out in shallow right field, and it hit off the dirt.
1: God, he tried to make that play and tried to make the exchange really quick, and he just couldn't get it out. But long, long way for him to run over.
0: So runners at first and second. Tinker goes to second. Schwartz over at first base, two outs. Mobley at the plate for ABA, 3-1 ball game. Fastball in there for strike one.
1: Tomlinson behind the plate is thrown down to first to try to backpick runners three times tonight. He's been pretty close to being on the money all three times.
0: Well, you said it earlier. He has a strong arm but a quick release to go with it. Coles checks the runners. 0-1 pitch in there, outside corner for strike two. No balls, two strikes, and two outs. 3-1 to score. ABA with the run on the board here in the fifth. They got runners at first and second. Mobley the designated hitter, fifth man in the order for ABA. Cole looks in, gets a signal from his catcher, Tomlinson. Checks the runners, delivers to the plate. Ground ball hit over the pitcher's head. That's going to be a tough play for the second baseman, Davis. He has to come a long way. He throws it away. Run number two comes across. Makes it a 3-2 ball game. It's going to be a tough play. And to throw across his body, everybody's safe.
6: Yeah, the difficulty there, Coach, is all your momentum's headed towards the rubber, and it looks like we're probably going to get a pitching change here now. Coach is going out for the NW 509 Stars. So as a second baseman, all your momentum, you're sprinting towards the ball, which really means you're running towards the rubber. And to be able to field the ball cleanly on a hopper like that and throw all the way across your body with your momentum headed towards the rubber is extremely difficult. And so Davis unfortunately throws the ball away, and fortunately for ABA, because that allows them to come around. Now it's a one-run ball game.
1: I mean, he got down the line in a hurry. It's a tough, tough play. I mean, air? You going to throw him, give him an air there?
6: Yep.
1: All right.
6: I would, but.
1: Tough guy. Tough crowd. Tough crowd. The board did, but I.
0: Yeah, and they did. It was a tough play, but it's also, I mean, if he beats it out, it's one thing.
1: Yeah.
0: So they're going to make a pitching change. Let's just take a short break. We'll come back with the Farmington Police Department pitching change. It's a 3-2 ball game, and ABA has a runner at first and third. So don't go away. This one's getting exciting here. Game 10, 2026, Connie Mack World Series here on KSJ Esports.
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0: Welcome back, sports fans, to Ricketts Park. It's a 3-2 ball game now. ABA back in this one. Have a runner at third base. They have a runner at first base. There are two outs. We have a new pitcher on the mound. And the new pitcher, Ryan?
6: You got to coach the new pitcher is number one, Ryan McMillan. He is a 6'3", 175-pound right-hander. He is a 2026 graduate of Chihula High School and headed to Pierce Community College in the fall.
0: And he's taking his warm-up tosses. When play resumes, Uriel Castro will be at the plate.
6: We got ourselves a ball game again, Coach.
0: We do. Well, we saw in the first inning some miscues, some extra passes, three runs. We've kind of seen the same thing take place here, only on the other side.

0: in their first game and bracket play to win here, so they're very capable. But this is another great opportunity. Again, fifth inning, 3-2 ball game now, as McMillan will check the runners at first and third. Here's the pitch. Fastball's down low for ball one. And for the first time tonight, honestly, we talk about the energy. There's energy coming from the first base dugout, ABA.
1: Absolutely. That's exactly what they need. Need to get the first one. Results in a second one. Now can they get that third tied up?
0: That pitch is in there for a strike. One ball, one strike to Castro. Mobley's runner at first base. Tyler Schwartz is over at third base. McMillan sets. Right-handed pitcher ready to deliver. The 1-1 pitch to the right-handed hitter. Castro, it's inside for a ball. It's now 2-1. Two balls, one strike. Two outs, 3-2 ball game.
2: What do you see right now, Keith?
1: Well, I see some shiny, man, like a crow.
0: Ball three.
2: Well, Castro, he's walked both times up tonight, so I wonder if maybe the pitchers are seeing the bling too.
1: Right,
2: the cleats.
1: Right. A little distracting. I mean, as a pitcher, they won't let you put anything on your glove. You got to get rid of all that stuff. And could it be the other way?
0: 3-1 pitch. Oh, hit hard, but right back to the pitcher, McMillan, and he's going to run it over to first base, underhands it to Moffitt, and they will get out of it. But not before the lead is cut into by two runs here in the fifth inning.
1: And top of the fifth, two runs, two hits, one error, and two men left aboard.
0: 3-2 ball game after 4.5, and we're going to keep it right here. We're going to go back right behind us. Kim Carpenter's here with a Conimac World Series moment.
3: All right, guys, little trivia for you and the listeners. What is the oldest continuous franchise operating baseball team? I will give you a hint.
1: Say that again.
3: The oldest continuously operating professional baseball team.
0: Boston Red Sox.
3: Well, the franchise began as the Boston Red Stockings. Does that give you a hint? But actually, they changed their name to the Atlanta Braves franchise.
1: Oh, yeah, that's what I'm talking
3: about. So it is the Atlanta Braves has the oldest continuous operating baseball franchise in professional baseball.
0: You know, Travis Johnson, Research and Development Department, put that together. And I knew I should have guessed Atlanta Braves.
3: And that's
0: Atlanta
3: a Connie
0: Mack
3: moment.
1: Go to the Braves, right.
0: Yeah.
1: Yeah, of course he did.
0: Travis does a great job of putting a lot of information about teams and now that trivia. And we didn't win the trivia, obviously.
1: We lost there, but Braves, it's funny. Everywhere, I happened to be in Boston this summer. The Braves were in town, so I got to go to Fenway and watch the Braves and the Red Sox play. And you run into all these people, and, oh, are you from Atlanta? I'm like, no, not. You know, just grew up watching. Where are you from? Well, we're not either. Like, you watched TBS as a kid, didn't you? Yep. So your options were WGN, watching the Cubs, KTLA, watching the Dodgers, or TBS and watching the Braves. And so you had three choices if you were in this area. And it's amazing the number of us that picked the Braves.
4: Coach, we got a new pitcher for ABA, number 51, Gunnar Guardiola. He's a right-handed pitcher, 6'2", 205 pounds, from Las Cruces High School, headed to New Mexico State in the fall. Gunnar
0: Guardiola.
4: Guardiola.
0: All right, so new pitcher, 3-2 ball game. We could go to the bottom of the fifth inning, Jackson Mott. Brayton Ayers and Connor Moffitt. First pitch hit right back to Guardiola, line drive, and his hat fell off, but the glove didn't, and the ball went right in his glove, so that's an out.
1: One pitch, one out. Good start for ABA to come back after picking up two in the top of the inning.
0: Ayers stands in. He'll be a left-handed batter to face the new pitcher, Guardiola, right-handed pitcher. Here's the pitch. Good fastball outside corner for a strike. 3-2 ball games. It's 3-0 all the way up until the top half of this inning, and ABA was able to get two. Ground ball, soft one hit towards the second baseman, Castro, and he's going to have to make a running throw, and he'll make it, and they'll get the out, 4-3. In the book for out number two, two quick outs. You know, you have to, and you don't want to look

0: I could say only if, but in that last inning with bases loaded, one out, if they could have found a way to get a run across,
1: right?
0: It's a different conversation right now, and they had great opportunity.
2: Changes the dynamic all the way around.
0: That pitch outside, ball one on the first pitch to Moffitt. But that's baseball. I mean, you always have those situations. But again, that's when you get opportunities at this level, you have to find ways to take advantage of them to get runs across. Big swing, and got a piece of it, but it went right into the glove of Aragon, the catcher, so he didn't get much of it. And that's a strike. They show 1-1. Is that correct? I thought it was 0-2.
3: I think the first pitch missed.
0: Nope. That pitch doesn't matter because he swings at that one, so we'll call it 1-2. One ball, two strikes, two outs, 3-2, into the bottom of the fifth. Guardiola, the pitcher, delivers the 1-2 pitch outside.
2: And four.
0: He is heating it up. As you just said, 94 miles an hour. Here's the 2-2 pitch. Swung on, that's hit into the gap in right center. Noel goes over, cuts it off, and is able to get it in, and they will hold Moffitt to a single. They were playing deep in the outfield and able to cut it off, and then Derek Rowe will come to the plate.
2: That ball was hit really hard. You got a collective, from the stands right there.
0: Well, he got up real quick. He got two quick outs, and people were excited about that. And got a strike and then a big swing and a miss, and it's a good piece of hitting.
3: Looks like we're getting a pinch runner, number two for Moffitt. Number two, that would be
2: Braylon Edwards.
3: Thank you, Braylon Edwards.
2: Gotcha. Yeah, they've got Brayton, Braylon, and Braxton all on that lineup, and they had them back-to-back the other night. That was a mouthful for me trying to figure out which one was which.
0: So Edwards runner at first base with two outs, about four-step lead for him. Guardiola is set, looks in, gets a signal from his catcher, Aragon. Here's a pitch to Rowe. Hard slider, swung on and missed for a strike. Gunnar Guardiola on the mound in relief for Cook here in the fifth. 3-2 ball game. 509 Stars lead. Guardiola sets, delivers to the plate. That fastball is inside for ball. It's 1-1.
2: Ryan, where'd you say he went to school? Guardiola?
3: Las Cruces High.
2: Cruces High, okay.
0: And he's going to New Mexico State?
2: He's
0: going to
2: stay in town.
0: He's going to drive across town. 1-1 pitch on its way. Down low for ball two. Two balls and a strike to Rowe. Rowe, the sixth man in the order, third baseman. Looks over at first base, checks a runner. That's Edwards, who came in after Moffitt singled. Here's the pitch. Fastball is inside and low for ball three. Three balls and a strike.
2: Got to regroup and come in and find it right here. Got those two quick outs, gave up the hit, and then struggled to find the zone here.
0: 3-1 pitch on its way, and that is ball four. This is down low, so runners at first and second as Edwards will go to second. Rowe down to first. Wiser, the designated hitter, is on his way to the plate for the 509 Stars with two outs here in the fifth inning. The bottom of the fifth. Guardiola looks in. No hold over at first base. They're playing behind the runner and Wood with two outs, and especially with the runner in front. That pitch inside for a ball. And playing deep in the rest of the infield because they have a forced play at every bag. Two outs, you want to take away and create better angles for your infielders, and that's exactly what they're doing. Pretty deep in the outfield, but a big gap in right center as Noel shifted over towards the foul line out there in right field. That pitch swung on and missed for a strike. It's 1-1.
2: Here he goes. Good cut from Wiser, the designated hitter.
0: Guardiola sets, checks the runners. Here's the pitch. Swung on, fouled out of play. Takes the count to 1-2. 1-2, two outs. 1-1 lead for the Northwest 509 Stars. Guardiola looks in, gets a signal from Aragon. He'll check Edwards, runner at second base. Throw the runner at first base. Here's a 1-2 pitch to the plate. And that got him. Inside fastball, delayed call, but that is a big strikeout, and that's out number three. And a good inning for Guardiola.
2: In the bottom of the fifth, no runs, one hit, no errors, and two men left aboard.
0: It's a one-run game. We go to the sixth. 7-8-9, Katie Aragon, Mason Courtney, and Anthony Noel in order for ABA. 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
0: Welcome back to Ricketts Park as we continue our coverage of the 2026 Connie Mack World Series here on KSJE Sports. It's a 3-2 ball game. ABA was able to get two across last inning, cutting the lead. The only three runs that came from the 509 Stars is back in the first inning.
8: Coach, a couple of defensive changes. So Jackson Mott, who was the right fielder, is now the first baseman, and Braylon Edwards, who subbed in for Connor Moffitt, is now in right field.
0: Good pickup.
2: Ryan, so efficient.
0: He is. Just pays attention. First pitch to Aragon. Misses down low. Second pitch on its way. That's low and inside as well. So two balls, no strikes. Again, one run lead. And more energy coming from the first base dugout. These guys are trying to get into the game over there. Why not? They're only down by one. We're in the sixth. That's swung on. It's lifted into shallow center. Center fielder Ayers is going to make a running catch out there. As he saw it right off the bat, got a good jump. So that will be out number one. And Mason Courtney will be at the plate.
2: Hey, Aragon got just a little too much of that one. Not a full swing on it. Had a chance to get, looked like it had a chance to get down. Great errors, covered a lot of ground to get up and make that play.
0: McMillan, the pitcher, came in relief for Kroll. His right-handed pitcher delivers a ball one on the first offering to Mason Courtney. Courtney really crowds the plate. In the back of the box, but he absolutely crowds. Here's a 1-0 pitch. Down low for ball two. Two balls, no strikes to Courtney, eighth man in the order with Anthony only on deck circle for ABA. One out here in the top of the sixth inning. One run lead for the 509 Stars over ABA. Here's the pitch. Well, he backed out, but like I said, he crowds. That's on the inside corner. That's a strike. It's now 2-1. That pitch goes to the screen. That's ball three. So three balls and a strike now to Courtney. McMillan sets, looks in, gets a signal from the catcher, Thomason, delivers. That one's up and in. It almost got Courtney, but that's going to be a walk. So one out walk for Courtney. He goes down to first base. Anthony Noel, the ninth man of the order, is on his way to the plate for ABA.
9: Yeah, I got a lot of patience from Courtney right there. And ABA definitely needing a base runner to get things going until they got things started the last time. So I think Noel actually led off the last inning with a walk, got things kind of started for him.
0: So McMillan sets, looks over at first base at Courtney, about three steps for him, delivers a fastball that misses down low to Noel on the first offering to him. It's 1-0. One ball, no strikes. McMillan looks in, has a signal from his catcher, Thomason. Peeks over at Courtney at first base. Here's the pitch. That swung on. That's a line drive into right field. That's going to fall in there for a base hit. They'll hold Courtney at second base as Edwards will get the ball in. But runners at first and second, so the tying run in out there at second base.
8: Yeah, that's really great piece of hitting by Noel. Not trying to do too much in this situation. Let's that outside pitch get deep. Drives it to right field, and coach is coming out to talk to his pitcher. We might get another pitching change. It looks like, in fact, we are.
0: We're going to get a pitching change, so we'll take a short break. We'll come back with the Farmington Police Department pitching change. It's a 3-2 ball game. One out here in the sixth, and ABA has a runner at second base in scoring position. Don't go away. This one's getting more and more exciting. It's game 10 of the 2026 San Juan Regional Medical Center broadcast right here on KSJE of the County Mac Rural Service.
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0: Welcome back to Ricketts Park, sports fans here in Farmington, New Mexico. Pitching change, you know, all of our pitching changes brought to you by the Farmington Police Department, your department, our community.
8: Coach got number 13 on the mound now, Jacob Wilson. He's a 5'10", 165-pound right-hander out of Gonzaga Prep High School and headed to the University of Puget Sound.
0: Well, he's taking his warm-up tosses and a great opportunity. The ABA missed an opportunity back in the fourth. The bases loaded, one out, couldn't get anything across. Good opportunity here. There are runners at first and second, so and one out. So double play is in order if you're on the defensive side for the Northwest 509 Stars. But they're at the top of the order now. It's Carmichael will be the first hitter to face the new pitcher, Jake Wilson. So you cannot keep missing opportunities, and especially when you've had them at the top of the order.
8: Yeah, this is a great one here. And this is the fourth time through now, I believe, for Crosby, Carmichael. And so you've had an opportunity to see some pitches, get a feel for the park, and has a great time, great opportunity to try to tie up the ball game here.
0: Wilson, the right-handed pitcher, to face the right-handed hitter, Carmichael. Runners at first and second. First baseman Mott way up in front of the bag over there. First pitch fastball's in there for strike one.
9: So last time Crosby was at the plate with a runner at first and they were down 3-0, we asked about should consider putting one down right here in this situation, Coach. I mean, you're the guy.
0: Yeah, I'm probably not doing it, but, you know, and it's a moot
9: same
0: point
9: result.
0: Now because he just hit a, it is the same result.
9: Same result.
0: As he hits a little soft grounder over the mound, but the only play the shortstop Andreas will have is get the out at first base.
11: Now batting first baseman, number 21, Dean Ellison.
0: And that's two outs. Wasn't hit hard enough to get a double play, which is good. And I was about to say, even with no holdover, first base and the first baseman way up, he had a great opportunity to get a big lead over there. But they do have runners at second and third now. Dean Ellison at the plate. First pitch, fastball swung on a miss for strike one. Courtney's over at third base. Knowles over at second base. We're in the top of the sixth. ABA down by one. New pitcher Jake Wilson on the mound, the right-handed pitcher. Taking a little bit too much time. Ellison calls timeout, steps out of the box. He's back in. Wilson back up. 0-1 the count. Here's the 0-1 pitch. Ground ball, high hopper hit over the mound. The second baseman, Davis, comes up, fills it on two hops, and gets it over to first base just in time to get out number three. And ABA, with an opportunity, can't take advantage of it. And give credit to 509 Stars. They get out of it here in the sixth.
2: Finding a way to get it done in the top of the sixth. 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
0: We're coming back with the bottom of the sixth, 3-2 ball game here in game number 10. 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
0: Welcome back to Ricketts Park. We go to the bottom of the sixth inning, still a 3-2 ball game. Three runs in the first scored by the Northwest 509 Stars. The only runs they've scored in the game, the only runs ABA scored came back in the fifth inning. Had great opportunity again in the fourth. Couldn't get anything across, but able to get two. Had another opportunity here in the sixth. But there's still baseball left to play. Marshall Tomlinson will lead it off for the 509 Stars. Tomlinson, Higgins, and Andreas, which is 8-9-1, face Gunnar Guardiola, right-handed pitcher. Here's a pitch. Fastball's inside for ball one.
2: Tomlinson's walked twice tonight.
13: Catcher number 7, Marshall Tomlinson.
0: Guardiola delivers. That fastball swung on, popped up out of play, and the count goes to 1-1. One ball and one strike. San Juan County Partnership postgame show comes up at the conclusion of this ball game. That pitch swung on. Foul tipped in and out of the glove of Aragon. Takes a count to one ball, two strikes.
2: Thin it out a little bit. I mean, it is 10:30 and most of us have to go to work tomorrow. You retired folks probably have golf. But
0: I'm not going to comment on that, but if you were guessing, that's a pretty good guess. That 1-2 pitch fouled out of play down the right field line. But, you know, you have to work, but you also got a full day tomorrow. You're pulling the marathon. You got four games to do.
2: Yeah, I'm not working tomorrow. I'm working, but I'm not working.
0: You're not
2: taking the day off.
0: You're working, but not working. So yes, it's like I asked the other guys, what are you doing tomorrow, Keith? Here's the 1-2 pitch. And good job by Tomlinson hanging in there. He fouls that one off. The count stays at one ball, two strikes.
2: Full day of baseball tomorrow. Gentlemen, another full day.
0: Yep, 10, 1, 5, 15, 7:30.
2: These days do start to all just run together after a while.
0: That pitch outside on the 1-2 offering is now 2-2.
2: I told people the wrong day yesterday twice.
0: Yeah. Well, I would never do that. I have to look up there to find out what day it is and then. Good. Fastball inside corner called for strike three. Good pitch. First out recorded here in the bottom of the sixth. Tomlinson strikes out looking, and Dallin Higgins comes to the plate.
3: Good start for Guardiola. That's what you need is a quick defensive inning. Give your team a chance to get back in and tie this thing up.
2: New guy at the plate, Coach. That's Ty Repko. He's going to come in as a pinch hitter. Where's number 21 on his back?
0: Good job, Keith. You guys are just picking up all the changes. See, that's... That's why you guys are up here.
9: One of our good buddies, Keith Corley, is on the public address tonight here in the stadium, and I heard it from him, and so I thought, well, there's a new guy. It was not my own doing.
0: I'm still giving you credit.
9: Thanks, man.
0: 2-0 the count to Repko. It's a right-handed batter way up in the box, off the plate, but he is as far as you can get in that box towards the pitcher. That pitch is in there on the 2-0 offering, makes it count 2 balls and a strike. Bottom of the sixth, 1 out, 3-2 ball game. 509 Stars lead over ABA. That pitch outside for ball 3-1. Xfinity is responsible for our internet connection and the radio broadcast booth, and Parker's Office Products is responsible for these comfortable chairs. We spend a lot of time on them during this week. We appreciate it. Ground ball fouled on the left field line, counts full.
9: Well, if the goal of Coach Ayers was trying to get everybody on his roster some time tonight, he's pretty darn close. There's only two guys that haven't seen the field, Braxton Barker and Bo Pearson.
0: Like said,
9: still another inning of play, though.
0: And you said it earlier in broadcast, it's a very small roster, smallest. That fastball foul gets a piece of Aragon. He's gonna walk it out a little bit. Home plate umpire will make the courtesy visit to the mound to let Aragon get himself settled back in. Count still 3 balls and 2 strikes to Repko. Was able to sit down in the first game and watch from the seats down there and watch these guys play. And I really loved listening to Coach Ayers. It's just the way he communicates with his players. Very positive, but also you know where he's coming from. As that pitch popped up into shallow left center, Swartz is going to come over, and I believe he's going to call everybody off, and he does. And he'll make the catch out there. There were three of them out there, Carmichael, Courtney, and Swartz. They all converged, but Swartz calls it off. Anyway, very positive, but also the way he was, just the whole approach with his kids. You know, like, you're the guy we need, right? You're the guy that should be there. Just the different things he was saying. Very, very positive with the players, but also very direct. And it's just funny when you're that close to listen to the communication. That pitch fouled out of play on the first pitch to Andreas. It's 0-1 with 2 outs.
9: A lot of different coaches take different approaches, and you get a guy like that. Some kids really respond to that, then you get another guy that's a yeller and screamer, and some kids really respond to that. And it's how do you balance all of that?
0: Yep. Well, it's tough to balance. That pitch fouled down the first baseline and just into the bullpen. I always watch different coaches, and what I realized is you have to coach, you have to be you. That old statement, you have to be you. There's a lot of things I look back and say, you know, I probably could have been a little calmer. But
9: hey, you think about that, Ryan?
0: Yeah.
9: You think?
0: Ryan's not going to incriminate himself or me. Not for another pitch. 0-2 pitch down low for a ball. But, you know, but then I was talking, good friend, best friend, and one, a great baseball coach, Coach Don Lorette. And I said to him one day, you know, I should have been a lot calmer. That pitch down low for ball 2. And he just looked at me and he said, why? Because your players responded to you as the way you were. And I thought, you know, it makes a lot of sense. And I did try. I did try to calm down. And I said, I'm going to calm down. So I sat on the bench one game. I was going to sit there and just watch the ball game and try to just be calm. And it lasted for about 3 pitches. That ball fouled into the net above the dugout of ABA. Keeps count at 1 ball, 2 strikes with 2 outs. Again, 1-run ball game.
9: Coach, it's literally fouled into the net. That ball is stuck in the net, actually.
0: Yeah, so they're trying to dig it out. You're right. So I don't know if that's a good thing or a bad thing. Except, I mean, maybe there's a hole in that net. Popped up. Right side, second baseman. Castro is going to drift near the foul line behind first base and will make the catch for out number 3.
9: In the bottom of the sixth, no runs, no hits, no errors, and nobody left.
0: Well, it's a 1-run game, but ABA has to get one if they want to keep playing. But they're in a good spot. 3, 4, and 5 when we come back. Tinker, Schwartz, and Mobley, you're listening to game number 10 of the 2026 San Juan Regional Medical Center broadcast of the Connie Mack World Series.
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0: Welcome back to Ricketts Park here in Farmington, New Mexico. As we go to the seventh inning in a 3-2 ball game. ABA fought back into it back in the fifth inning and now find themselves here in the seventh. Have to get a run across them to keep playing, Ryan.
8: Yeah, Coach, we saw the pinch hitter Ty Repko for NW 509 Stars. It looks like he was staying in defensively in left field. Number 21, Ty Repko, is in left field now. That first pitch is in there for a called strike to the batter, number 15, Wyatt Teeker for ABA.
0: Here's the 0-1 pitch. Off-speed pitch, swung on a miss for strike two. It's 0-2. No balls, two strikes to Tinker. Here in the seventh inning. Winner's bracket game of the Connie Mack World Series. Ground ball hit hard, but foul down the left field line. Thought maybe he had a chance to keep that one in fair territory, but just wrapped around a little bit too much. No balls, two strikes.
9: Got to get a leadoff man aboard. Got to get one on. Then comes down to execution.
0: Wilson looks in. Here's the pitch. And that's fouled to the screen, so stays no balls, two strikes. Wilson, a wind deliver, swung on, popped up into left center. Andreas, the shortstop's drifting back, is going back, and he'll camp under it. Wasn't the easiest catch, but he just kept backpedaling and nobody called him off, and he'll make the catch for out number one.
9: Now, good communication. We saw that in the last half with ABA on a very similar ball that was hit, and all three guys converging on it, but somebody taking charge and saying, my. I know there's been a couple times in some of the games earlier today that was not the result because no one did take charge.
0: Schwartz gets a fastball, lifts it into the gap into right center. He rounds first and thought about going to second, but that's a good decision because Ayers threw it on a line to second base. So a single, the tying run aboard, that's Schwartz. It brings up Aiden Mobley, the designated hitter.
8: Yeah, great piece of wood there by Tyler Schwartz, and really that's a great play by the center fielder Ayers to cut that off because that could have easily been a double and you got a runner in scoring position.
9: And got a new hitter here, Coach. That's Kyle Murphy, number 37.
0: Kyle, a local player, I believe. Didn't he play for Piedra Vista High School?
9: I would refer. I'm not giving and answers.
0: I'm not even
9: coach.
0: Guessing either.
8: He did. Of course.
0: A big swing and a miss on the 1-0 counts now. What a one. Schwartz, the runner at first base with one out. 3-2 ball game. Four steps for him over there. Wilson looks at him, now throws over there. But Schwartz back in safely.
8: He was a junior this year. He's got 1 year of high school left.
0: Yeah, he's a good-looking athlete. Fastball, another big swing. He's not getting cheated. I don't think he's going to get another straight one, though. I think Wilson's going to try to wear out the outside part of the plate. Some off-speed stuff. It's 1-2. One ball, two strikes. So Wilson sets. Here's the pitch. Fastball came in and just missed. And Coach Ayers was airing it out over there to the umpire. He said that looked pretty good from here. Of course, he's in third base dugout. Curveball got him. Got away from Wilson. Hits Murphy and puts the tying run Schwartz out at second base.
9: Another random question. With all these speed-up rules, the pitch pitch clock, the engagements, disengagements. How many conversations can you have with an umpire? Does that count against you? Like, you can only come out and talk to me once, twice?
0: I don't know. That is a good random question.
9: I got lots of those, Coach.
0: Yeah, but Ryan can probably answer it for you. Curveball misses
9: that one.
0: To Castro. Castro at the plate. Murphy the runner at first base. Schwartz the runner at second base. Schwartz singled. Murphy got hit by a pitch. There is one out. That's a tying run out at second base. That's Schwartz. Here's a pitch. Fastball inside and low. It's 2-0. Well, this is where you, as a hitter, have to be very disciplined. Hit one pitch, one spot, and hopefully try to think about hitting something on the right side over there. He did, but he might have hit it too hard because the second baseman, Davis, over to the shortstop for one, but they cannot get the double play. So the thought was there, and a good job to get the run over to third base, but and it wasn't a bad pitch, and honestly, like I said, he tried to get it through the right side, couldn't do so. He's at first base, they'll get Murphy. 4-6 for out number two. So
8: Coach wants to talk about the situation, yep. Looks like, and really that was a good play by the second baseman, Tanner Davis. Had to run hard to the glove side, chased down a fast ground ball, and then he actually throws a one-hopper to the shortstop, Caden Andreas, and he scoops it and still is able to make the force out at second. So you have runners at first and third now with two outs, and ABA has yet another opportunity to try to tie this up.
0: Cade Aragon will be at the plate when play resumes.
9: I believe that's the fifth visit.
0: Yeah, Keith Neal keeping track of visits.
8: Rain Man over there.
9: And I'm probably wrong. But I'm wondering, like, if does that count as a visit if you go have a conversation with the umpire that you disagree with him? Does that go against one of your six visits?
0: I don't believe so. So Aragon's ready. Wilson's back up. Here's a pitch to Aragon. Breaking ball in there for strike one. Two outs, 3-2 ball game. We're in the seventh. Tying run for ABA is Tyler Schwartz. He's at third base. Here's the pitch. Swings and fouls it out of play over the first base dugout. It's 0-2 to Aragon. Castro, the runner at first base. They're trying to premature steal, and they're just going to let Castro walk to second.
8: Well,
0: they're not even going to make an attempt on it.
8: Little loop will give you the go-ahead at this point now.
0: We saw that in last night's game, too. Team opted not to do anything when another team, and I can't remember the teams were playing, but a premature steal, same situation, put the winning run. Potentially, it doesn't matter because Aragon just looked at a call, third strike, and that's the ball game. The final score, Northwest 509 Stars 3, ABA 2, and 509 will remain undefeated here in this year's Connie Mack World Series. We're going to come back with the San Juan County Partnership postgame show here on KSJE Sports after this.
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0: Welcome back to Ricketts Park. 3-2 is the final score. ABA goes down in this one. Fought back, had plenty of opportunities. You know, and again, you can't look back. You got to have a short memory. But the reality of all of it, if you're going to win big games, when you get opportunities, you can't let those opportunities slip. And that's the difference, honestly, in this one. It's not a knock on anybody, but this is Connie Mack World Series, and you're not going to get – if you get one, that's a lot, but they had a few in where they had really great opportunities to make something happen. But the credit to the other side. I mean, you have to pitch, you have to get out of jams and make the outs, and the 509 Stars able to do that. They win the game 3-2, Ryan.
8: Yeah, and the pairing of this tournament is such that you really can't miss too many of those opportunities. And especially in W509 Stars now, first appearance of this tournament, and they're 2-0. And so you tip your cap to that, and I've got a lot of respect for that. So
0: we're going to come back with more thoughts, but we're not going anywhere right now, but we are going down on the field as Kim Carpenter's with the Advertising Ideas winning pitcher and player of the game.
20: Hey, guys, down here. I'll get you out of the rain, I promise. Guys, let's talk. Dylan on the mound today. Had a great day. 100 pitches. I think he had 7 strikeouts. How are you feeling?
21: I feel great. I mean, I think I just went out there with confidence in my defense and my coaches and myself, and, you know, I got the job done, and, you know, feeling really good after that win.
20: What was important for you in your thought process before you hit the mound?
21: I think just simplifying everything, you know, just throwing strikes and competing and just letting them hit and just doing my thing.
20: Well, congratulations, winning pitcher, and take that certificate, get some merch at the merch store. Who do you want to say hello to? Anybody back home?
21: My dad, my stepmom, my brother, if he's listening. My mom's here, but shout out her, and shout out my grandparents and everybody that's listening right now that's cheering for the Stars.
20: Girlfriend?
21: No.
20: Okay, man. You're good. Well, congratulations. Great game. Good job. You guys remain unbeaten. Says a lot. Good luck to you down the road. All right, with me, player of the game. And, you know, you look, Derek, and you had a couple base hits that were crucial. RBI, tell us how you were feeling offensively.
22: Just trying to do what I can to help the team win. Just came up with guys on base and got them in.
20: Plate approach, tell us about that.
22: I'm just up there trying to get the first good pitch I can see. There's not a lot of taken unless it's, you know, way out of my zone.
20: You know, you started out 3-0 and then had chances, and then they kind of scraped in and became a close ball game. How were you feeling?
22: Got a little scary there at the end, but it was a huge day from Jacob Wilson on the mound. 2 clutch innings at the end that got us the win.
20: Yeah, and that great, great relief effort for that after he came in and did well. Who you want to say hi to back home?
22: Just all my friends and family.
20: How's your experience been in Farmington?
21: it's definitely different from Spokane. I mean, it's a lot hotter. I don't like the heat that much.
22: It's been great. Yeah, we're keep it rolling.
21: It has definitely been great.
20: Well, guys, congratulations, both of you. Get some merch at the shop there, and good luck down the road.
22: Thank you.
20: Okay, guys, we'll go back up to you while the rain comes.
0: Yeah, that's kind of macro series of rain, but it comes at the right time. It started right after the end of this one. Again, final score 3-2 totals. There's probably not a ton of stuff there, but there are some interesting
2: key factors.
0: Yes.
2: Absolutely. ABA, two runs on 4 hits, 3 errors, and 11 men left on base for Northwest Stars. 3 runs, 5 hits, 1 error, and 7 men left aboard.
0: So when we think about just the men left on base, 11's a lot. But when you put it into perspective, in the first 2 innings, they didn't get anybody on. So that's
2: right.
0: 11 guys basically in 5 innings. And I'm not a math major, but, that's over 2 guys every inning. And, again, just some opportunities. And, that's a discussion you have. You don't live on it. You don't harp on it. You talk about it. And when you leave the gate over here, you forget about it. But it's just putting it in perspective that get opportunity. We got to find ways to make things happen and get runs across.
8: Yeah, I think it's really easy to dwell on the negative and the missed opportunities of your ABA, but the reality is they were competitive this game. They had opportunities, and so that's better than a 17-0 loss that we saw earlier in the day. And so now you take that, you build on, and you say, look, we do belong here. We can compete in this tournament.
0: Absolutely.
8: We're 1-1, and we have nothing to lose at this point. We're going to come out, and we're going to ball hard and to let the chips fall where they may.
0: Yep, and that is a great point. They won one game in the winner's bracket. They got themselves into this game, and they're not done. They're still playing here, and it's a good ball club. It's just a matter of taking advantage of the situations when they present themselves. So, Keith, final thoughts on the game, and then we got some housekeeping to do here and inform the listeners what's happening tomorrow, and then we'll close it out.
2: Yeah, I think what the young man said from Northwest, Star is just about – we were cruising along and then started getting a little nervous there because you get a little momentum over there. You start getting the hometown crowd involved, and it really starts to change that dynamic overall. But they were able to hold on and survive. And coming out, your first time in the CONMAC World Series, you pick up 2 wins. You're playing in the late game tomorrow night again. You're going to be advancing into round 4. We know that for sure. But good performance out of them. Coach Ayers has them ready to play, even with that, that small little roster. And you start now thinking about dynamically what you do from a pitching standpoint. Use 3 guys tonight. Use 2 or 3 last night, what I can remember. But you start working through what do you got left. Who's the next guy on the mound for you?
0: So with that, why don't you go ahead and give us the Navajo Prep bracket update so people know what's happened today. And then also, obviously, what's going to happen tomorrow here at Ricketts Park.
2: A lot of baseball played today in the elimination games earlier. Test baseball was eliminated by the Midland Redskins by score 17-0. Also at 10 a.m., Doolin's Dodgers National beat the Doolin Dodgers prime team 13-4. Performance baseball was eliminated by the brand of athletes out of Oklahoma 14-6. Eliminated so far, performance baseball, test baseball, and Doolin's Dodgers prime. Then the Marlins were defeated by D-Bat in an absolute gem of a game at the 5-15 game. 11-10 was that final. At 1 o'clock earlier today, the Doolin's Dodgers American team beat the Midland Redbirds by a score of 2-1. And then the final here, Northwest Stars 3, ABA 2. That sets up a winner's bracket matchup tomorrow night at 7:30. It's Doolin Dodgers American against these Stars. D-Bat gets the bye into round 4 at 10 a.m. tomorrow morning here. Doolin Dodgers national team will take on the Midland Redskins at 1 o'clock. The BOA will take on ABA, brand of athletes against Albuquerque Baseball Academy. And then the Midland Redbirds will take on the Marlins Baseball Club out of Texas.
0: So 4 games tomorrow. Still some teams obviously undefeated, and then there'll be some teams eliminated tomorrow. So, Ryan, any final thoughts before we wrap it up?
8: Yeah, it's been a great week of baseball. It's only Tuesday. Looking forward to
3: three, maybe four more days, and I expect the quality of play to continue to increase.
0: And we'll give you final thoughts, so Keith Neal.
11: Well, I'm just looking at those games tomorrow, that 10 a.m. game.
0: Yes.
11: You've got the defending champion doing Dodgers national team against an always solid Midland Redskins squad. That's going to be one you don't want to miss. Be sure to tune in for those of you that have to be work tomorrow. And, or if you're out on the golf course, you can tune in as well.
0: I'll do it. And Mark will be here for the play-by-play and his crew. So full coverage, again, coming to you from Ricketts Park. So we're going to get ready to wrap things up here. Again, the final score, 3-2, Northwest 509 Stars to beat the ABA ball club out of Albuquerque, giving them their first loss. But again, a good ball game here. So that's going to do it from Ricketts Park. Thank you for listening to this presentation of KSJE Sports. Scott Micklin is the general manager of KSJE. Scott Duran is our radio technician. Devin Ely is the executive producer of this KSJE Sports broadcast. So on behalf of Ryan Lane, Keith Neal, and Kim Carpenter, I'm Kurt Carpenter, bidding you a farewell and a good night. We'll be back tomorrow with more great action of the Connie Mack World Series right here on the official broadcast station of the World Series. 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

by Huguette Tourangeau and Richard Bonning conducted. This is Peter Van de Graaff. Prokofiev's Second Symphony will be heard after a couple of overtures from early 19th century France. And this one is to Le Cheval de Bronze, The Bronze Horse by Auber. It's played by the BBC Philharmonic, directed by Jean-Pascal Tortelier.

BBC Philharmonic, led by Jean-Pascal Tortelier. We heard the overture to a Chinese-based opera by Daniel François Auber called The Bronze Horse. 1782, Auber was born. And it was just a few years prior to that that another French composer of opera was born, who also flourished in the early 19th century. His name, François Boieldieu. And here's the overture to his opera called La Dame Blanche, The White Lady. The Detroit Symphony here, directed by Paul Paré.

1960 recording, Paul Paré and the Detroit Symphony Orchestra. That's an overture to an opera by François Boieldieu, born 1775. The opera is called La Dame Blanche. Stay tuned for a real rarity from Prokofiev in just a bit. 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Back to Manon, or Aubert, briefly, for this from Manon.

An entr'acte from an opera called Manon Lescaut, the same story of the Puccini and Massenet operas. This one by Aubert, Jean-Pierre Marty conducted. A rare opportunity is ours now to hear some music of Sergei Prokofiev. Well, that in itself is not rare, but this piece is. We think of the immense popularity of his first symphony, the so-called classical symphony, and yet the second one has failed to gain a place in the repertoire, even from its very beginning. Prokofiev himself wrote in his diary after the premiere, "Neither I nor the audience understood anything in it," he said. And it took a long time to even make the rounds. It wasn't premiered in England until 1965, although this music dates from 1924 and 25. Here is Niemijärvi Scottish National Orchestra, Prokofiev's Second Symphony.

Symphony No. 2 by Sergei Prokofiev. Quite a change from his first classical symphony, 1925 music of Prokofiev, Scottish National Orchestra, Nema Järvi. Here is a piece which was recorded actually just a few years before that piece was written. It 1920 recording here by Isai Barmas of A Romance by Max Reger.

0: 1920 recording of the romance by Max Reger, violinist Isai Barmas.
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0: The Burlesque Suite by Germaine Taillefer.

Pianist was Philippi Ross, and the Erwartung Ensemble accompanied him in the Piano Concertino by French composer Louis Durey. And this is also by Louis Durey from 1918, from his Images of Robinson Crusoe.

one of the images of Robinson Crusoe by Louis Durer. Now to Donizetti, famous for his operas, but here is an English horn concertino with Günter Passin playing with the RIAS Sinfonietta.

Another little concerto there, that for English horn and orchestra by Gaetano Donizetti, who wrote a lot more than just operas. That was the RIAS Sinfonietta. Jiří Stárek, the conductor. The soloist was Günter Passin. Franz Liszt wrote a series of reminiscences, as he called them, after themes from an opera by a contemporary of Donizetti, another great Italian opera composer from the early 19th century, named Vincenzo Bellini. The opera, regarded as his masterpiece, is Norma. Michele Campanella is pianist in The Reminiscences of Norma by Liszt.

0: Something that Franz Liszt often did was take melodies from beloved operas and work them into piano showpieces. And there's a good example of one right there, The Reminiscences of Norma, after Bellini's opera by Liszt, Michele Campanella, pianist.
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0: Something completely different from that now as we go to Elizabethan England for a little tune which was very popular. It's by Anthony Holborn. So this is around 1600 England. And the title of the piece is The Fairy Round. It's performed by the Viola da Gamba consort called Fretwork.

consort of viola da gambas, augmented a bit by a lute thrown in there, in that tune by Antony Holborn called The Fairy Round from Elizabethan England.

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1: Before we hear the Symphony No. 2 by Rayfon Williams, I have some Japanese music. And we begin with one of the four Japanese folk songs by Hajime Komatsu, as performed by the Apollo Chamber Players.

Rayfon Williams is Symphony No. 2, a London Symphony. We have right now, though, an interesting piece. It's originally for the piano by Eric Satie called Le Fils des Étoiles, the Son of the Stars. And it was arranged for violin and harp by a composer who is regarded generally as Japan's greatest composer, Toro Takemitsu. Here is Gidon Kramer violin and harpist Naoko Yoshino.

0: The Son of the Stars, written by Eric Satie and played by Gidon Kramer, violin, Naoko Yoshino, harp.
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0: He wrote that for piano in 1891. It was arranged there by Toru Takemitsu, regarded as Japan's greatest composer. And here is a little piece by Takemitsu, which was written, well, it's called For Lenny's Birthday, so you can imagine that it was written for Leonard Bernstein, but is based on Bernstein's famous tune, From On the Town, New York, New York.

Sounds like a little reference to West Side Story there as well. A little birthday present by Toru Takemitsu for Leonard Bernstein called For Lenny's Birthday. And that was the Sao Paulo Symphony conducted by Marin Alsop. One evening, Ray Vaughan Williams was sitting around chatting and having fun with some of his friends, George Butterworth, among them Gustav Holst. And someone suggested that Vaughan Williams write a symphony. And he responded with what we're going to hear right now. Symphony number 2, a London symphony. This was shortly after he wrote a symphony number 1, a C symphony. And it was lost. He wrote it in 1914, but then the score disappeared. And he reconstructed it. It was published in 1936. You'll hear references to the city of London, including the Big Ben chimes of Westminster Abbey, etc. Rochester Philharmonic, Christopher Seaman, the conductor, and this is the Second Symphony, a London Symphony by Vaughan Williams.

eventually fading away into nothing. The Symphony No. 2 by Ray Vaughan Williams, a London symphony. Christopher Seaman conducted the Rochester Philharmonic Orchestra. This is by Vaughan Williams' friend Gordon Jacob. It's a country dance.

0: That's not an arrangement. That was written for the harmonica. Tommy Riley played that with the Academy of St. Martin in the Fields. Country Dance by Gordon Jacob. Neville Mariner conducted.
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0: Well, the Bach family provides us with our music here. I'm Peter Van de Graaff, inviting you along for some music of Father Bach and his eldest son. Let's begin with this famous music, Sheep May Safely Graze, originally from the Hunt Cantata by Bach, arranged here for two pianos. John Ogden and Brenda Lucas perform.

John Ogden and Brenda Lucas in that transcription of Sheep May Safely Graze from Bach's Hunt Cantata. I'll have for you the two keyboard concerto by the eldest son of Johann Sebastian Bach.

E-Power Biggs Organ and Zoltan Rozniai conducted the orchestra in the Sinfonia, which opens Cantata No. 49 by Johann Sebastian Bach. And now by his eldest son, Wilhelm Friedemann Bach, we listen to a two harpsichord concerto in E-flat. It's played by Andreas Steyer and Robert Hill. They solo here with Musica Antiqua of Cologne, conducted by Reinhard Goebel.

0: Performance there by Andreas Steyer and Robert Hill playing the harpsichords with Musica Antiqua of Cologne, conducted by Reinhard Goebel. That is the double concerto in E-flat by Wilhelm Friedemann Bach.
1: 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Farmington, New Mexico.
0: Of course, the eldest son of Johann Sebastian Bach, for whom Johann Sebastian Bach composed this. It comes from the little notebook for Wilhelm Friedemann, written as the boy was learning to play the keyboard. Here is a Fantasia from that collection. Joseph Payne plays it.

Fantasia from the Little Notebook for Wilhelm Friedemann Bach by his father Johann Sebastian, played by Joseph Payne. Here now is some music by American composer Ferdy Grofe, who is by far best known for his Grand Canyon suite, but he wrote a lot of suites about various places in America, including this in 1955, the Hudson River suite. The four sections are The River, Henry Hudson, about the explorer who found it, Rip Van Winkle, and finally, New York, Bournemouth Symphony, conducted by William Stromberg.

ending with the section New York with an exclamation point at the end. That was the Hudson River Suite, music from 1955 by the American composer, conductor, arranger Ferdy Grofé. William Stromberg conducted the Bournemouth Symphony. This is one of the Six Fancies by American violinist composer Cecil Burleigh.

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0: This is Peter Van de Graaff with you. One of the greatest teachers of composers in England was an Irish-born composer, Sir Charles Villiers Stanford. We have a bit of music by him and then by two of his noted pupils before we turn to a famous work by Camille Saint-Saëns. First, this is one of the Festal Communion Service motets, Gloria in Excelsis. It is by Stanford, and the Westminster Abbey Choir sings it.

Gloria in Excelsis, Glory to God in the Highest, by Sir Charles Villiers Stanford, James O'Donnell with Westminster Abbey Choir. This is music by the African-English composer Samuel Coleridge Taylor. He scored it for violin and piano. Coleridge Taylor was a pupil of Charles Villiers Stanford. Samuel Nebbiu is the violinist, Bethany Brooks the pianist. The Four African Dances.

Samuel Nebiu Violin, Bethany Brooks Piano, and Four African Dances by African English composer Samuel Coleridge Taylor. Coleridge Taylor, a pupil of Stanford, Charles Villiers Stanford, as was this composer, Gordon Jacob. And we hear Music for a Festival with the Locke Brass Consort, conducted by James Stobart.

0: Locke Brass Consort and James Stobart conducting Music for a Festival by Gordon Jacob.
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0: Gordon Jacob orchestrated or arranged this, originally by William Byrd.

William Byrd's music arranged by Gordon Jacob. Here is some very, very famous music now by Camille Saint-Saëns, written for just a little house entertainment. And Saint-Saëns thought very little of the piece, but it is recognized as one of his most favorite and often performed compositions, The Carnival of the Animals. Here it is with the Pittsburgh Symphony, conducted by André Previn.

a zoological fantasy for orchestra, chamber orchestra originally, The Carnival of the Animals by Camille Saint-Saëns. That was a performance by the Pittsburgh Symphony Orchestra, and André Previn was at the podium. Just a bit more by that very prolific French composer Camille Saint-Saëns. He wrote a number of songs, and here is one of them, Le Vent dans la Plaine, The Wind in the Plains. François Leroux, baritone, Graham Johnson, piano.

0: composer of that music, Camille Saint-Saëns, once said, "I produce music the way an apple tree produces apples." Prolifically writing, and such wonderful music by Saint-Saëns. That song, The Wind in the Plain, was with François Leroux, baritone.
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0: I've selected a number of rhapsodies for you to enjoy. The first one we hear is by Brahms, Opus 79, number 2, played by Radu Lupu.

Radu Lupu at the keyboard, playing music by Johannes Brahms. That is one of the two, in fact, the second of the two Rhapsodies, Opus 79. I'm Peter van de Graaff. We have some Rhapsodies later on to hear, and a cello concerto right now by a man who was a very fine cellist himself, reportedly, a contemporary of Haydn and Mozart named Luigi Boccherini. Going to listen to a cello concerto in C by Boccherini, as recorded by Onur Bijlsma, and the concerto Amsterdam, led by Jaap Schroeder.

0: It's a little concerto in C by Luigi Boccherini, performed on period instruments by Concerto Amsterdam, Jaap Schroeder conducting, Alner Bijlsma playing the cello.
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0: Now some rhapsodies. We begin with a Scottish Rhapsody by William Walton.

fanfare in Scottish Rhapsody by Sir William Walton. Well, actually just William Walton at the time. He was only 19 when he wrote that. That was performed by Chicago Pro Musica. It's from Facade. Rhapsodies by Charles Loeffler and also Herbert Howells we'll be hearing. Sad story behind the piece we're going to hear right now. Charles Loeffler began writing this piece in 1898 as three rhapsodies for clarinet, viola, and piano, but then the clarinetist for whom the pieces were intended was tragically killed, and so Loeffler rewrote the material for oboe, viola, and piano, and that's how we hear them now. They are inspired by two poems by Maurice Rollinat. The first is called The Pool, and then The Bagpipe. Alex Klein, oboe, Richard Young, viola, Ricardo Castro, piano.

music from 1901 by Charles Loeffler. His two rhapsodies, inspired by poems by Maurice Rodinat, were played by Alex Klein, oboe, Richard Young, viola, Ricardo Castro, piano. We have another rhapsody now. This is called a pastoral rhapsody, and it dates from 1923. It's by the English composer Herbert Howells. We're going to hear now the London Symphony Orchestra, conducted by Richard Hickox.

That's music by the British composer Herbert Howells, sounding an often, I think, a lot like Vaughan Williams, who was a friend of Howells and a fellow student of his. That's called The Pastoral Rhapsody from 1923, and we heard it played by the London Symphony Orchestra, directed by Richard Hickox. This is Peter Warlock's arrangement of anonymous tune, Ah, Silly Poor Joass.

0: Oh, Silly Poor Joass, arranged by Peter Warlock, sung by Alfred Deller.
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0: We have before us several sets of variations on some nationalistic American tunes. Why not? No particular reason for it. We have variations on Yankee Doodle Dandy, variations on America, on the Star-Spangled Banner, even on Doodah, or the Camptown Races Sing That Song. So, stay tuned. We have, first of all, this by Edward Little White, who was an early 19th century American composer. And Marion Rule Metzen plays these variations on Yankee Doodle Dandy.

playing on an historic pipe organ in Newburyport, Massachusetts. That was Marion Rule Metzen playing some music by a composer born around 1809 in America. Edward Little White, his name. Those, of course, variations on Yankee Doodle Dandy. Peter Van de Graaff here with you with variations on very recognizable American, strongly American tunes. It was for the American Centennial in 1876 that Henri Vieuton, the Belgian violinist composer, had a concert tour through America, and he played on his programs there a piece he wrote especially for the occasion. He called it Souvenir d'Amérique, a souvenir of America, but it's really variations on Yankee Doodle Dandy. Leila Josefowicz, violin, John Novacek, piano.

Real showpiece for violin and piano by violinist-composer Henri Vieuxtemps from Belgium. His variations on Yankee Doodle Dandy. He called that the souvenir of America. These are called Variations on America. You'll recognize the tune by Charles Ives. Now, he wrote this for the organ, but it was orchestrated by American composer William Schumann in 1963. Here's the Seattle Symphony to play that version, conducted by Gerard Schwartz.

That's called Variations on America by Charles Ives. He wrote that for the organ. William Schumann made the orchestration. And we heard the Seattle Symphony directed by Gerard Schwartz. These are variations, and we have lots of variations on American themes, as you're hearing here. By the way, we have a delightful piece by Earl Wilde, played by Earl Wilde, for piano and orchestra called the Doodah Variations, on a theme by Stephen Foster. But here are the concert variations by the American composer Dudley Buck of the 19th century on the national anthem, the Star-Spangled Banner. This recording made by Marion Rule Metzen.

0: Concert Variations on the Star-Spangled Banner by American composer of the 19th century, Dudley Buck. That was played by Marion Rule Metzen.
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0: We're going to hear one more set of variations on a very American tune. In fact, let's listen to that tune first.

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Can't touch bar with a 10-foot pole. Run, run, oh boy, run, run, oh babe. I bet my money on a bucktail bag. Somebody been on the bed.

Camptown Races. Of course, that tune by Stephen Foster. We're going to hear some variations on that in just a moment or two. That was the Robert Shaw Chorale, directed by Robert Shaw. These are the Doodah Variations. They're by Earl Wild, and they're played by Earl Wild. He's joined by the Des Moines Symphony Orchestra. Joseph Junta is the conductor, and this, of course, based on that famous tune by Stephen Foster.

Music by Earl Wilde, music performed by Earl Wilde, as he was joined by the Des Moines Symphony Orchestra. Joseph Junta was the conductor. Mr. Wilde called that the Doodah Variations, and it's, of course, variations on the Camptown Races, music of Stephen Foster originally, but variations on an American theme by Earl Wilde. Wish that piece were more often performed. That's the only recording I think of that ever made. This is Earl Wilde again. Very different work here. This is from The Bewildered Nightingale, Poems for Piano by Rinaldo Hahn.

0: Andromeda Resigned from The Bewildered Nightingale, poems by Ronaldo Hahn, played by Earl Wilde.
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0: Peter Van de Graaff here, and for no particular reason, we're going to listen to music by Sir Edward Elgar, focusing on him. We're going to listen to some well-known pieces, some very little-known pieces. Let's begin with a very famous work by Elgar, which is performed here in this version with the words of Arthur Benson, famous as Land of Hope and Glory. It's otherwise known as the Pomp and Circumstance March No. 1. Mormon Tabernacle Choir, Philadelphia Orchestra, conductor Eugene Ormandy.

Pomp and Circumstance March No. 1 by Sir Edward Elgar. Words by Arthur Benson, and that's retitled Land of Hope and Glory. And that performance was by the Mormon Tabernacle Choir, the Philadelphia Orchestra. Eugene Ormandy was the conductor. It's our opening salvo in lots of pieces by Sir Edward Elgar. The featured work ahead is going to be a major work by Elgar, but little known, although it's a fully mature composition, his violin sonata. We have some well-known pieces now by Elgar, for no reason, just hearing music by that great, great English composer. This is a concert overture called Cockaigne. Cockaigne, that's where Cockney comes from. It's a subtitled In London Town Overture. This is the Philharmonia, conducted by Sir John Barbarelli.

That's a concert overture by Sir Edward Elgar called Cockaigne, or In London Town. That was the Philharmonia Orchestra, directed by Sir John Barbarolli. And for no other reason except that he's a great composer, we're hearing music of Sir Edward Elgar. We go now to a couple of miniatures, which have become very famous. They're little salon pieces. Let's begin with this one. They both have French titles, by the way, for some reason, although Elgar, of course, was a British composer. Let's begin with the Salut d'Amour, the Love Greeting, arranged for the Moscow Virtuosi.

this little salon piece, as they call the miniature, by Sir Edward Elgar, called Salut d'Amour, the love greeting, arranged by V. Milman and played by the Moscow Virtuosi, directed by Vladimir Spivakov. This is another miniature salon piece, if you will, by Sir Edward Elgar. Again, also a French title for some reason. He spent a lot of time in Italy, but not so much in France, but he gave a lot of pieces French titles. This is called the Chanson du Matin, the Morning Song. And we have now the Bournemouth Sinfonietta, directed by Norman Delmar.

0: Chanson du Matin, the Song of the Morning, with the Bournemouth Sinfonietta, directed by Norman Delmar.
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0: Music of Sir Edward Elgar, and we're hearing lots of pieces by Elgar, including his violin sonata in a moment, but something very, very special right now for just over a minute is all this takes to play. It's an entirely unknown piece that was written as a wedding gift for a close friend of Elgar named Frank Weaver. This is a duet for trombone and originally cello, but played here with trombone and double bass. The trombone is one that was owned by Elgar himself, who studied trombone when he was about 43 years old. Sue Addison plays on that instrument.

That was Sue Addison playing on Elgar's own trombone, a piece he wrote for a friend, duet for trombone and, well, originally cello, but double bass here played by Chichi Watanuanoko. Music again by Elgar. Quite a late piece of Elgar now, written in his full maturity, and yet it remains lesser known. It is his Violin Sonata from 1918. We have Nigel Kennedy playing violin here, with Peter Pettinger piano, and more by Elgar.

0: Music composed by Sir Edward Elgar in 1918. His violin and piano sonata, written at a time when he was focusing on writing chamber works. That's the only sonata he wrote for two instruments, which he himself played. Nigel Kennedy, violin, Peter Pettinger, piano.
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0: BBC News with Danielle Jałowiecka. The European Commission has criticised FIFA's plans to sell stakes in its major football competitions, including the World Cup, to private investors. FIFA's member associations will hold an urgent meeting this week to discuss the controversial proposals. Here's Mike McCarthy.
1: FIFA wants to create a company that would take over the commercial side of its major competitions. The idea is that body would be responsible for things like TV rights, ticket sales, sponsorship for the Men's and Women's World Cup and the Club World Cup as well. FIFA would then sell stakes in that company to private investors. It says doing that can generate billions of dollars, which can be shared among its members, and that money would in theory be used for football development projects around the world. UEFA were first out of the blocks, saying that FIFA had crossed the line. They have since been joined by CONCACAF, which governs football in North America, and the equivalent body in Asia, the AFC. They both criticised the lack of consultation.
0: Iran has condemned US-Saudi strikes in Iraq, calling them an attempt to expand the war in the region. Its denunciation comes after an Iran-aligned militia in Iraq, the Popular Mobilization Forces, said at least 20 of its members were killed in overnight attacks by the US and Saudi Arabia. Sally Nabil from BBC Arabic says Iraqis are fearful of another conflict.
2: Other components of the Iraqi society are getting worried that their country is being dragged into a war they don't need. We have an initial reaction from the Iraqi influential Shia cleric Muqtada Sadr, who is not aligned with Iran. He reacted to those strikes saying that these militias are dragging Iraq into a war that is unnecessary, and he called upon the Iraqi government to practice law and order and restrain these militias.
0: The former White House chief medical adviser Anthony Fauci is facing questioning by the Senate Homeland Security Committee about the origins of COVID-19 and the US government's handling of it. Dr. Fauci played a key role in the pandemic response. The committee's Republican chairman, Rand Paul, has long accused him of trying to cover up the origin of the coronavirus.
3: Publicly, Anthony Fauci promoted the theory that the virus arose naturally, while privately, he was well aware of a mountain of evidence suggesting the virus originated in the lab. The American people deserve answers. The American people deserve to know why dangerous research was funded by NIAID in a totalitarian country, in a lab that lacked acceptable safety standards.
0: Dr. Fauci has denied the accusations. OpenAI has disclosed that an unprecedented cyber attack carried out 2 weeks ago by rogue ChatGPT agents on another AI-related company wasn't the only one. Hugging Face was thought to be the only victim, but OpenAI now admits its bot also hacked several other unnamed publicly available services. World News from the BBC. France and Spain are again bracing for temperatures above 40 degrees in a fourth heatwave that could foster more wildfires. In France, the worst blazes in the Gironde region are now under control. In neighbouring Spain, the Prime Minister Pedro Sanchez said efforts to extinguish a major wildfire near Madrid were progressing favourably. China has accused the US of trying to suppress Chinese companies by banning imports of foreign-made humanoid and quadruped robots. Washington says these carry unacceptable risks to America's national security. A spokesperson for the Chinese Ministry of Foreign Affairs described the move as protectionism. The UN's migration agency says more than 83,000 civilians have fled fighting in Sudan's North Kordofan state and are now sheltering in the city of El Obeid. Its chief of mission in Sudan says families have run out of options, with more people arriving despite continued strikes by the paramilitary rapid support forces. An urgent investigation has been launched into the mysterious deaths of 15 elephants near the Amboseli National Park in southern Kenya. The Kenya Wildlife Service says 10 of the elephants showed signs of paralysis before they died. It's the first time in decades that elephant mortalities on this scale have been recorded in the region. From Nairobi, here's Thomas Mkwana.
4: Speaking to the BBC, Amboseli's chief warden Joel Olenyika said the deaths occurred within 3 weeks, and that most of the cases involved younger elephants. Although authorities say 15 elephants have been affected, field rangers have told the BBC that the true number could be almost double. Elephant deaths within national parks in Kenya are usually caused by droughts, but this particular phenomenon is suspected to have been caused by toxic substances. Officials say there's no evidence suggesting that the incident poses a threat to humans. Over 2,000 elephants live in the park ecosystem, which spans Kenya and Tanzania.
0: BBC News.
5: Hello, welcome to NewsHour from the BBC World Service. We're coming to you live from London. I'm Paul Henley. A question to start today's programme: is Saudi Arabia weighing into the war against Iran? Along with the US, the Saudis have carried out missile strikes against militias backed by Iran inside Iraq. That's the sound of a digger clearing debris after one of those US-Saudi attacks. They're thought to have killed at least 20 members of militia groups. Potentially, this is a significant escalation in the war in the Middle East. US Central Command said the strikes were against Iran-aligned terrorists, which Iran had directed to attack US forces and Saudi energy infrastructure. Well, a brief lull in hostilities in the Middle East seems well and truly over. The US said Iran had launched missiles at US forces in Jordan in what it called an attempted surprise attack. Tehran said the missiles had targeted a US airbase and a command center in response to acts of aggression by the American child-killing army. Iran has also restarted attacks on oil tankers in the Strait of Hormuz. But has Saudi involvement in the last 24 hours added a new dimension to this conflict? Why the involvement with these strikes on militias? I've been speaking to Abdallah Al-Mualimi, who was Saudi Arabia's ambassador to the United Nations for 12 years until 2023. He's in Riyadh.
6: Well, we are not drawn into the war. The position regarding the war is the same as it has been all along, which is that we're trying to de-escalate and trying to make sure that the parties continue the peace talks and reach, hopefully, a peaceful agreement.
5: By attacking? But,
6: no, not by attacking, by defending against the attacks that were launched against Saudi Arabia. We cannot sit by idly and allow uncontrolled militias to send missiles and drones onto our territory and just do nothing about it. We have to make sure that we reply to the sources of attack and respond appropriately.
5: Surely the party that will decide whether or not you're being drawn into the war is Iran. And are you opening yourself up to retaliation?
6: Why? Iran says it has nothing to do with the militias in Iraq. It says these are not under our control. They disclaim any responsibility for them. So it would be inconsistent of them to allow themselves to come to their defense.
5: U.S. Central Command says that the Iranian military had directed its proxies in Iraq to target U.S. forces and Saudi energy infrastructure. That's your point of view, is it?
6: Yes.
5: Has Saudi infrastructure, energy infrastructure, been badly damaged by these Iranian proxies?
6: I'm not aware of the extent of the damage that has taken place.

0: secret events. So, no, I'm not in a position to confirm any of this information.
1: Can you comment on how much pressure is being put on Saudi Arabia by the US to get them involved in these strikes?
0: I'm not in government at the moment, and therefore I'm not aware of the degree of such pressure. But I don't think the United States is lacking in terms of military power vis-a-vis its campaign in Iran. So I don't think they need the direct involvement of Saudi Arabia.
1: Is there a motive for Saudi Arabia to show that it's fully on side with the US at the moment, given the deals that are being made with the US?
0: No, it is no secret that we are on side with the United States with regards to military cooperation and support that we have been receiving and have been providing. That is nothing new. We don't need to prove anything to anybody. We have an 80 years record of strong relations with various administrations in the US.
1: And how much does that translate into going along with US policy on Israel? The Trump administration signed a nuclear deal, a civilian nuclear deal with Saudi Arabia. And shortly afterwards, President Trump qualified it by saying that the whole thing hinged on Saudi Arabia's willingness to recognize the state of Israel.
0: And Saudi Arabia has consistently said that our willingness to recognize the state of Israel is contingent on Israel agreeing to the two-state solution, to the establishment of a Palestinian state, to the granting of full political and civil rights to the Palestinian population, etc., etc. They can make their position clear, but Saudi Arabia can make its position clear as well.
1: Abdallah Al-Mualimi, who was Saudi's ambassador to the United Nations, as we've been hearing, the US and Saudi Arabia have struck bases belonging to Iranian-backed militias in Iraq. The group they were targeting is Iraq's Paramilitary Popular Mobilization Forces, or PMF. It's dominated by Shia militias. I'm joined now by Iraqi journalist Haith Abdul Ahad, who's a correspondent for The Guardian newspaper and an author on the Middle East. He joins me from Istanbul. Welcome, Haith. We heard the former ambassador saying Saudi Arabia had to respond to these attacks from attacks from these militias. What have the militias done to the Saudis to warrant strikes?
2: Well, hi, thank you. So it's a construct. The PMF is an official organization that belongs to the Iraqi state, but it is formed of different components, different battalions. These battalions came, supported by the Iranians in the fight against ISIS. And within these PMF, you have some forces that call themselves the Islamic Resistance, who have been accused of attacking Saudi Arabia, Kuwait, and Jordan also. So that is where the problem that the Iraqis find themselves in, because in this war, I mean, there's a joke in Baghdad that the Americans, the Iranians, the Israelis, the Saudis now are all bombing, and the Iranians are all bombing Iraq as well as Iraq bombing Iraq, because these part of these kind of militias have been targeting state institutions, counterterrorism forces in Iraq, and the oil industry.
1: And because these attacks were on Iraqi soil, where does it leave the government now? What sort of conversations will be going on in Baghdad?
2: That is exactly the problem. The problem is yes, of course, the problem are the Saudis, the Israelis, and the Iranians, and the Americans are all bombing in Iraq. But the problem is the Iraqi state itself is this, again, this post-2003 failed construct that it's incapable of telling the Americans and the Israelis not to bomb Iran from Iraqi airspace, nor it can tell the Iranians, our official allies, not to bomb Iraqi targets, and now definitely cannot talk to the Saudis and tell them not to bomb. So the failure, I mean, of course, there is this whole issue of war, but there is another failure, which is the Iraqi state itself, which, the prime minister was meeting Trump, and then a week earlier, he was attending the funeral of Khamenei. So because of Iraq sharing the border with Iran and the culture and religion, and because Iraq is an officially ally of the United States, it finds itself being bombed by everyone.
1: And it's a tricky balancing act, being stuck in the middle between the US and Iran.
2: Of course, and it comes at the time when this prime minister came to power on the promise that within a month, 2 months, there is a deadline for all these militias to hand their weapons to the Iraqi state. is he capable of imposing his authority on these militias? Is it something that every single prime minister before had?

0: Arabs fail, not only because Iraq doesn't have weapons or men or money or whatever to impose its authority, it's just because it lacks the political will within these kind of organization. It's a country divided in its alliances, of course.
1: Many thanks. That's Haif Abdul Ahad, who is an Iraqi author and journalist, speaking to us now from Istanbul. Let's talk to Farzin Nadimi now, who's a senior fellow with the Washington Institute for Near East Policy, where he specializes in the security and defense affairs of Iran and the Gulf region. He joins us. Farzin, welcome. What did these Iranian-backed militias in Iraq, what kind of threat did they pose to Saudi Arabia?
2: Hi, Paul, and thank you for having me. Well, it was pretty expected that Iran use its proxies to affect the flow of energy out of the region. I think that's part of a more broader strategy of the Islamic Republic and the IRGC to show that their distributed multi-domain pressure is consistent and active. And this multi-domain strategy consists of using ballistic missiles directly against U.S. bases in the region, just as they did against Jordan, to use their proxies to affect energy flow from this region, and also to interfere with Strait of Hormuz shipping. And they are actually doing all of this at the same time together. And they want to show that they are playing this long game. They are showing that they're not losing, but actually winning. And I have to remind your listeners that it was actually the United States that stopped attacking on last Friday. And because, according to the CENTCOM commander, they reached their limits for this level of escalation and intensity. And Iran never actually declared a ceasefire. They never formally stopped their attacks. They continue to threaten shipping, and they never acknowledged resumption of negotiations.
1: And how significant is Saudi Arabia's involvement?
2: I think it is significant, but again, expected, because Iran has been using its proxies just a few days ago to attack one of the most strategic and important Saudi oil hub, which is the big oil processing facility, the same facility that was attacked by Iranian drones in summer of 2019. And I think that was a very significant and bold move by the Iranians through their proxies. And the United States and Saudi Arabia they had it, and they decided to teach the PMF a lesson, because PMF is an umbrella organization, as your previous guest described, for these Assad unit and Shiite elements that continue to receive arms and drones from Iran. And in fact, there have been reports that there were explosions heard at the Iran-Iraq border posts. Probably some convoys of weapons were crossing the border into Iraq, and they were attacked by U.S. forces. So this is an ongoing fight. And I have to remind you that Iran has been attacking targets inside KRG with over 1,000 missiles and drones since February, and they are ongoing. And the Iraqi governments showed little interest in holding Iranian regime accountable for those attacks.
1: Thank you. Farzin Nadimi, senior fellow with the Washington Institute for Near East Policy. You're listening to The World Service from the BBC. This is NewsHour. Coming up, an Israeli soldier who prefers not to be named talks about his experience of settler activity in a special report from the Israeli-occupied West Bank.
3: Teenagers there look at you with hate. There was one who told us, "I will put a bullet in your head." It's clear that it's not just few radical teenagers. In the Palestinian faces, I saw only fear. And I never saw any fear on any Jew that lived there.
1: The headlines: criticism is growing of FIFA's plans to sell stakes in its football competitions, with the EU's top sports official saying, "Hands off our game." Iran's accused the United States of seeking to expand the war by attacking its paramilitary allies in Iraq. And the former White House medical advisor Anthony Fauci is facing questioning in the Senate about the origins of COVID. I'm Paul Henley with NewsHour, live from the BBC. The Hollywood star and musician Jared Leto is facing allegations of criminal sexual conduct by four women who were all teenagers at the time of the alleged offences. The actor, who won an Oscar in 2014 for his role in Dallas Buyers Club, made his name with films like Requiem for a Dream, The Suicide Squad, and more recently Tron Ares. His rock band called 30 Seconds to Mars is planning a tour next spring. The women who spoke to the BBC say they encountered the 54-year-old between 2002 and 2014. Nomia Iqbal reports, and her report contains details of alleged sexual offences that you might find upsetting.
4: His band was having a concert. I was with another girl, and we were backstage. I was 17. He had sent an acquaintance of his, and he told me, "Jared's seen you, and he was interested in getting your number."
5: This is Clara, not her real name. She says she started texting Jared Leto in the mid-2000s when he was twice her age.
4: "Very handsome, great features, professional."
6: "And the Oscar goes to Jared Leto?"
5: The Oscar-winning actor, known for his roles in Dallas Buyers Club, The Suicide Squad, and more recently in Tron Ares, is facing serious sexual misconduct allegations in a new BBC documentary. We've spoken to 10 women, several of whom met Leto as teenagers through his band 30 Seconds to Mars.
4: "So sometime after that concert..."
5: Clara was invited to an exclusive hotel in West Hollywood by Leto and brought along a friend.
4: "He kind of waved us over, we sat down, my friend and I, just having some general banter about things. We had kind of drifted into the realm to talking about the age of consent. I had mentioned to him that my dad was in law enforcement, that I knew with certainty that here in California, the age of consent is 18. He just kind of shrugged it off like it wasn't a huge concern for him.
5: She says Leto then invited the girls to his house.
4: He suggested to my friend, "You can wait in the computer room while her and I hang out."
5: Clara says they went on to have sex. Her age at the time means this would be classed as statutory rape in California, where the age of consent is 18.
7: "That's what I like about high school girls. I keep getting older, they just stay the same age."
5: It's not the first time Leto has faced allegations of sexual impropriety against teenagers. An investigation by US publication Airmail last year was met with a flat denial from the actor. And despite this and years of rumours, they have not held back his Hollywood career. But these new allegations could prove harder to ignore. Clara is one of four women accusing Jared Leto of criminal sexual misconduct from when they were teenagers. The other women's allegations include one of grooming and another of threatening sexual assault.
8: "Oh my gosh. You guys remember pictures?"
5: A fourth woman, who we're calling Isabel, told us how at 17, Leto visited the shop she was working at and asked her to meet him at his motel room after work so they could hang out.
8: "I didn't think much of it. I just was like, oh, he's still getting ready and we're going to meet up there and then we're going to go out afterwards." sorry, this is where it gets hard.
5: Instead, she says she was asked inside where he sexually assaulted her.
8: "You know, I'm in my 40s now. I don't think I ever, till recently, blamed him. I always blamed me."
5: Despite repeated attempts to contact Jared Leto, he has not responded to the allegations put to him by the BBC. He's due to return to stage next year for a high-profile tour with his band, placing him back in the spotlight.
1: That report from Nomia Iqbal, and you can watch, if you have access to BBC iPlayer, Jared Leto, Hollywood's Dark Secret, there. The The Oscar-winning Irish musician and activist Glenn Hansard has died in a motorbike accident in Dublin. Hansard, who was 56, was the frontman of the Irish band The Frames. He featured in the film The Commitments. He won an Academy Award for Best Original Song for Falling Slowly in 2007, which he co-wrote for the movie Once.

0: Dave Fanning is one of Ireland's best-known music journalists and broadcasters. He knew Glenn Hansard well, and he talked to me about him shortly before we came on air.
1: It's a blow to me personally as much as it is to so many other people involved in the Irish music scene of the last 30 years. It's as simple as that. He was an absolute kind of mainstay of the whole thing. He was always there. He was always part of it, doing so many different things that it's actually hard to kind of put so much of it into perspective. I mean, the first time we came across him, he was busking in Grafton Street in Dublin, the main thoroughfare in Dublin. And that's where he started doing the whole thing. He decided he had to have a band. He put stuff together. He made a demo tape. And he found himself in the studio listening to that demo tape with people like Ron Wood from the Stones, who he didn't know, Stuart Copeland from the Police and all that kind of thing. And I don't know how that happened, but it seemed to be in the studio at the same time. And that was his band called The Frames. And The Frames ended up making about 7 or 8 albums, and they were a mainstay of the live kind of scene in Ireland. And every single Christmas on Grafton Street, actually back where he started, he does a concert for the homeless, and not a concert, a busk for the homeless on Christmas Eve. And he's joined every year by Bono, as well as other people as well. And he recorded a single with Bono and some Ukrainian refugees quite recently called Take Heart. So he's involved with a lot of things like that.
0: What was Glenn Hansard like in person?
1: It's really funny you should say that, because it's just recently I do a television program here with bands, and he came in and did something. And last year, like, I actually had to stop him talking. He sounded like so many people do when they have a child. They think they're the only people in the world that ever had one. Now, he was 53 when he had his first kid, and he said he just cannot believe the joy it's brought him. Like, the child is only 2 or 3 years old now. And he said, do you know what he does? Do you know what he does? Do you know what he does? Yeah, I do. And so does everybody else in the world. Can we just talk about the music for a second? He was obsessed with the whole idea of having such a gorgeous wife, of having settled down, if you like, and of having a child as well. So the anecdotes about the child, I had to stop him. He was just too sort of effusive and enthusiastic about the whole thing. But no, I mean, as a person, he was funny. He's got great stories. Well, some of the stories in terms of musicians and meeting famous people and Bob Dylan this and so that. Like, hilarious stuff. And he was gregarious and he was a great talker. And he just loved two things, really. He loved being in the studio making music, but above all, he loved being on stage. So that's where everything came alive for him. And he'd do free concerts, he'd, you know, lots of things like that. He was great. He really was, you know.
0: It was a dramatic, sudden way to die.
1: It was horrible. I mean, it's just like, it's 12 hours now, less. And it's just, every so often we all get reminders about just how weird it all is, this mortal coil, etc. But terrible. It's just very sad. It's terrible. The fact that he has achieved the happiness he has, leaving, you know, his wife and a young child behind, is just awful. It really is terrible.
0: That was Irish broadcaster and music journalist Dave Fanning remembering Glenn Hansard, who was involved in a fatal motorbike crash in Dublin this morning. Don't forget, if you want to listen to NewsHour but miss the live broadcast, there's an online version available, updated twice a day. 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I'm Paul Henley, and this is NewsHour live from the BBC World Service.

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0: Coming up on NewsHour in the next 30 minutes, FIFA's controversial new business plan for the World Cup, wildfires and the increased risk from rising winds and falling humidity in the southwest of France, and sauna raves here in London, the niche appeal of dancing in extreme heat, all after the news.
1: BBC News with Danielle Jałowiecka. European football's governing body is to hold an emergency meeting as outrage grows over FIFA's plans to sell stakes in major tournaments, including the World Cup, to private investors. The EU's sports chief condemned FIFA for what he called relentless and corrosive commercialisation, adding, "Hands off our game." Iran has condemned US-Saudi strikes in Iraq, saying they're an attempt to expand the war in the region. An Iran-aligned militia, the Popular Mobilization Forces, says at least 20 of its members were killed in the overnight attacks. The former White House medical adviser Anthony Fauci has refused to answer questions from senators about the origin of the COVID pandemic and whether he funded dangerous research in China. Dr. Fauci accused Senator Rand Paul of having an unhinged obsession with putting him in jail. Beijing has accused the US of protectionism and trying to suppress Chinese companies by banning imports of humanoid and quadruped robots. Washington says they're a threat to national security. OpenAI has disclosed that a cyber attack by rogue ChatGPT agents on another AI-related company 2 weeks ago had more than one target. It now admits that its bot also hacked several other unnamed services. The UN's migration agency says more than 83,000 civilians have fled fighting in Sudan's North Kordofan state and are now sheltering in the city of El Obeid. Aid workers warn of severe food shortages as the paramilitary RSF have cut supply routes. Japan's population has dropped below 120 million for the first time in over four decades. The latest figures for the start of this year show there are 900,000 fewer Japanese than the year before. The French Interior Ministry has ordered the controversial Russian journalist Ksenia Fyodorova to leave the country. It comes after the foreign minister publicly described her as a Kremlin propagandist. And that's the latest BBC News.
0: Welcome back to NewsHour. Now, fresh from the Men's World Cup, football's world governing body, FIFA, has a new plan for the future of the competition. It's discussing the creation of a new company with stakes held by private shareholders. European football's governing body, UEFA, said that the World Cup was not an asset to trade, and it's meeting an emergency session today. Miguel Maduro is a lawyer and former chair of FIFA's governance committee. He spoke to my colleague Julian Warwick.
2: I think it's one more example of the risks that result from a systemic conflict of interest that is at the heart of FIFA. That is, FIFA is both the regulator of football and the main commercial actor in that market. And what this highlights is the extent to which FIFA is prioritizing its commercial activities and its profit maximization over its role as regulator of the football system. And unfortunately, that's no longer the case because profit maximization, the commercial dimension, has taken over the dimension of a regulator of football and to act on behalf of all the ecosystem of football. And this is simply one more example of that.
3: This plan would need to be passed by a vote of FIFA's 211 member nations. Could you imagine that happening?
2: Unfortunately, yes. I'm not even sure that it will need to pass through that. It might be, depending on what exactly will be in question, it could be a decision by the council. But it is well known in the governance of FIFA the extent of the power of the president of FIFA and the lack of appropriate checks and balances. And in reality, that is linked to that dominance of the commercial activities of FIFA, because it's through the maximization of the profits and revenues of FIFA that basically the president gets more money and uses this money to feed and keep in place a system of patronage that supports his power. That's why FIFA, for example, has already announced that they will give 20 million to each football association.
3: Well,
2: I
3: was about to raise that with you, because the Infantino argument is that, yes, all member associations would be able to access up to $20 million. That's a one-off capital to fund development, they say. And Mr. Infantino adds every nation should benefit from the riches football creates. What's wrong with that argument in your mind?
2: Well, In theory, there's nothing wrong with that argument. But the reality is twofold. First, in developing its own competitions and events, FIFA cannot be concerned only with that idea of maximizing revenue to then distribute it to the football associations. It needs to make sure, for example, that tickets remain accessible to all the fans. It needs to be to make sure that the calendar of events is such that the well-being of athletes is not put into question. And it's no longer doing that because everything is focus on simply maximizing revenues. And the second problem is that even if this money is given to the football associations, we don't actually know how it's being spent by football associations. And in many cases, there's even questions of lawfulness on how that money is being used in many national football associations.
0: Miguel Maduro, formerly of FIFA, speaking to Julian Warica. This is NewsHour from the BBC. I'm Paul Henley. The UN's Office of Humanitarian Affairs says the number of settler attacks on Palestinians in the occupied West Bank was the highest on record last month, with an average of 6 attacks a day causing casualties or damage to property. Settler attacks have risen along with a rise in Israeli settler outposts, illegal under both Israeli and international law. Israeli monitors say that more than 230 outposts have appeared across the West Bank under the current government in Jerusalem. Our Middle East correspondent Lucy Williamson has been talking to Palestinians in one village south of Nablus about the rise in settler attacks there.
4: It's Saturday morning in the Palestinian village of Al Mughayya in the occupied West Bank. Israeli settlers have entered the village and surrounded the Abu Aliya family home, bashing at their gate with sticks. The Israeli army is in the streets. Residents are blocking roads and running from their jeeps.
5: We've just heard 2 shots fired from down below in this village. The army and the settlers are both down near the Abu Aliya house. The mosque is calling on people to come and protect the families.
4: From inside the Abu Aliya compound, family members film scowling teenagers smashing the metal gate. Again and again with large sticks. Israeli soldiers stroll up and gently move the settlers away. But there's no attempt to question or detain them, or even to confiscate their clubs. Rafiq Abu Aliya was inside the house during the attack. He told me settlers had come in the morning, some of them armed, and that Israeli soldiers accompanying them had entered the family house and beaten people inside. Israel's army said it had entered a house to arrest suspects throwing stones and was investigating claims of violence against Palestinians. Many Palestinians here say Israeli soldiers often support settlers during attacks.
6: The army is the settlers, but the clothes of them is green here.
5: You're saying that the soldiers and the settlers are the same?
6: Are the same.
4: Abu Wahid is a member of the village council.
5: How often do the settlers come here to Al Mughayya?
6: Every day. Every day. Here and here and here and here, and with the army and with the cars of the army. And
4: one Israeli soldier who served in the West Bank recently said extremist settlers saw him as the enemy for not supporting their attacks. He's asked us to hide his identity.
7: There are teenagers there, look at you with hate. There was one who told us, I will put a bullet in your head. It's clear that it's not just few radical teenagers. In the Palestinian faces, I saw only fear, and I never saw any fear on any Jew that lived there.
4: Witnessing settler attacks firsthand can be difficult. As we approach the Abu Aliya house that day, soldiers appear in the road, meters ahead.
8: You see the soldiers?
9: He's pointing, he's pointing.
4: One raises a weapon. Israel's army said it was responding to reports of a confrontation between Palestinians and Israeli civilians in Al Mughayya that day, and that masked Palestinians had later used slings to hurl stones at soldiers. It said forces fired at a suspect and that a hit was identified.
5: Should we just check with the ambulance what's going on?
4: Arriving to reports of an attack here the previous day, we met a paramedic with the Palestinian Red Crescent who said Israeli forces had blocked his ambulance from reaching the scene.
8: Yeah, yesterday they turned off two ambulances and took the keys from them. So if they tell us to stay there, we have to stay there and wait, regardless of the situation.
5: How often does that happen?
8: I mean, it's daily. This is something that we face all the time, the ambulance, yeah.
5: How often do you come here to Al Maraya?
8: I mean, we can say every Friday, maybe. It's something weekly.
4: The Israeli military didn't respond to our question about this. A week after we left Al Maraya, the body of a 17-year-old footballer, Fadi Hamdullah Al-Nassan, was carried through the village for burial. Shot with a fragmenting bullet, doctors said, during the confrontation at the Abu Aliya house. This is what passes for a normal weekend now, in villages across the West Bank.
0: And you can watch Lucy Williamson's full documentary on the BBC News YouTube channel. This is NewsHour. In Spain, thousands of people evacuated from the path of wildfires have begun to return home. The government in Madrid lifted more than a dozen evacuation orders for municipalities west of the capital. But in southwestern France, firefighters are braced for worsening conditions. The Gironde and neighbouring Landes departments are under an orange level alert today, with inland temperatures of 41 degrees Celsius. There's a fear that strengthening winds and falling humidity levels could fan embers and reignite fires in some places. The BBC's James Waterhouse has been to the village of Blagon, west of Bordeaux, and he sent this report from there.
10: What we're looking at, we're told, is called noiring, which literally means drowning. They are trying to moisten the soil with their hoses, these fire crews, the dry vegetation, the bark, as much as possible to prevent flare-ups. Looking down the road, there must be at least 10 fire trucks, and they've come from cities elsewhere, like Marseille and Lyon. It really is a collective effort, and they are all saying the same thing. Today is significant because of the temperatures peaking. Away from all of the activity lives Pierre Alexandre. He has invited us over. Officials have asked him to evacuate, and he doesn't want to, so we're going to find out why.
11: We wanted to protect our house. We wanted to protect the forest, our village. So it's why when the police came, they said, you need to leave. I said, no. So at 4 o'clock in the afternoon, we can come to catch you with the police. So I said to my wife and my daughter, go, please. I said to my son, I know that you want to stay with me. I prefer that if you leave, please. But you have 19 years old. I know that you want to choose. But if you stay with me, be careful. Because in front of us, it's a nightmare. We don't know what the situation. We don't know what will happen.
10: Do you think you could have stopped the fire?
11: No, we are not firefighters. So
10: you were willing to risk your lives?
11: Yes, we took the decision to try.
10: The images Pierre Alexandre showed us were pretty shocking. He sat on the roof of his house in the middle of the afternoon and he's in pitch black. There's no doubt he risked his life by staying. More broadly, these fires are going to be fought for some time. And what we're hearing from the European Union, officials high up there, is that whilst they've been able to help France and neighbouring Spain, their resources are already stretched, with extreme weather conditions forecast for Hungary, Slovakia and the Czech Republic. These wildfires aren't just going to become more common, but more widespread.
0: That report from the BBC's James Waterhouse in the southwest of France. It's 13:45 GMT. Ever wondered what a rave inside a sauna might be like? Well, there are new health fashion. Sauna raves have been attracting a lot of supporters in London and have spread to other major cities such as Berlin and New York. You spend an evening dancing to electronic music in a hot, darkened space. It's supposed to be a blend of nightlife and health treatment, especially appealing if, like a lot of sociable young people these days, you're not keen on drinking. Hydrating, as you might expect at a sauna rave, is very much encouraged. Mishi is a DJ, producer and sound therapist from London who's been involved in these events, and she told me what they consisted of.
12: We were using a venue in East London that has a large sauna in it, which accommodates around 90 people. So usually a sauna would be probably around 80 degrees Celsius, but we take it down to 40. But as you can imagine, when the bodies start piling up in there, it can get pretty heated again.
0: So it's quite close proximity stuff. Is that the appeal?
12: Yes. Yeah, I think like having that human connection, you know, there's no phones in there. There is like a cool off area that has the cool down pools and showers, etc. And so you can go and cool off and then come back in. The music's really loud as well, so you might want to break from that. Kind of like a rotation.
0: And it's a real rave, is it? People dance big time.
12: Yes. I was actually really surprised the first time I did it. So I'm using club standard equipment in there. I play the music slower than I normally would, simply because the heat is going to make your heart rate go up anyway. But people are dancing and enjoying it. Like, it's just like taking a dance floor from a club and just dumping it in a sauna. It's quite surreal.
0: It sounds quite uncomfortable if you're not used to it. It's even dangerous, borderline, no?
12: No, I wouldn't say it's dangerous because they've turned the heat off. I mean, I've been to events where you're on a dance floor and it's absolutely steaming. It's so hot because there's so many people in there and you don't have windows, or maybe in a hotter country. But it's a controlled space where they're used to applying heat. And a lot of the people that come are part of these sauna clubs. So they do this every week. Some of my followers will come and they're like, that was really hard work. For me, yes, too. And then you had people that go to these sauna events and they're like, oh, I wish it was a bit hotter. I was like, what?
0: No alcohol, obviously.
12: No alcohol. I would say no caffeine. I mean, that I gave out some simple instructions to people when I was selling tickets, like stay hydrated, coconut water, electrolytes. Nothing's been sold in there. You just see people in there with their bottles of water.
0: What are the health benefits, or is that not your field?
12: It's not my field. I'm not qualified. I don't have any medical background. However, I do know just from even dancing, you know, it's a stress relief, it's a mood boost. I know that a sauna can help regulate your circulation, give you great sleep. It could be a mental reset.
0: Are people coming on their own? Is it a dating thing?
12: Well, you know, I did think about this after. People are definitely coming by themselves. It's a 90-minute session, so it's not too intense. It's not like if you go to a club by yourself, you might be there for 4 or 5 hours. And people are definitely meeting because it's quite a niche environment, isn't it? If you both like dancing in a sauna, you're probably going to have other stuff in common.
0: London DJ Mishi there. You're with the BBC World Service. We're live from London. This is NewsHour.

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0: And here's a reminder of our top story. Iran has accused the United States of seeking to expand the war by attacking its paramilitary allies in Iraq. Earlier in the programme, we heard from Iraqi journalist Haith Abdul Ahad, who said Iraq found itself caught in the crosshairs of this war.
1: The problem is Prime Minister was meeting Trump, and then a week earlier he was attending the funeral of Khamenei. So because of Iraq sharing the border with Iran, and because Iraq is an officially ally of the United States, it finds itself being bombed by everyone.
0: One other news headline for now. Criticism is growing of FIFA's plans to sell stakes in its football competitions, with the EU's top sports official saying, "Hands off our game."

0: I'm Paul Henley and this is NewsHour. The Nigerian government is urging South Africa to do more to protect its citizens and other African migrants following recent unrest involving attacks, looting and threats against foreign nationals in South Africa. It comes after diplomats from both countries held talks in the Nigerian capital Abuja to try to ease growing tensions between what are the continent's two biggest economies. Around 1,500 Nigerians have had to be repatriated from South Africa for their own safety. Myoni Jones is BBC Africa correspondent. She's in Johannesburg. She joins us. Welcome, Myoni. Remind us what's been happening in South Africa. High levels of intimidation, right?
1: So for the last few months, since March roundabout, there have been these ongoing protests against illegal migration across South African cities. And in recent months, those have escalated into reported incidents of violence, shopkeepers saying they've been intimidated and asked for their documentation, individuals telling the media that their houses have been broken into and they've been asked for their documents. The organizers of the protests are a group called March and March. They say they're primarily focused on illegal migration and that they don't condone any type of violence against foreign nationals here in South Africa. But many foreign nationals have reported that they've been intimidated, whether they're here legally or not. So obviously, despite organizers' attempts or alleged attempts to kind of keep things peaceful, things have degenerated for some people here.
0: And the South African government says it is doing what it can to stop violence and to ease the tensions. What's the evidence for that?
1: So the South African government said they've arrested a large number of people who've been found guilty of either asking people for their documentations on the streets or of kind of intimidating people or breaking into their houses. You know, they haven't kind of provided evidence as to who's actually been prosecuted after these arrests. But they say that, you know, there are many laws here that protect people's human rights, particularly because of the country's history of apartheid. This is something that is very close to their heart. And though they understand people's concerns around illegal migration, putting pressure on public services and jobs, etc., they're still urging people, you know, not to take the law into their own hands. But for many foreigners that the BBC and other news organizations have spoken to, they feel that there is an atmosphere of kind of anti-immigration sentiment, particularly because there are local elections coming up later in the year. And often you tend to get this anti-immigrant sentiment during this period. And certainly in terms of the number of people who've expressed the desire to leave or actually been deported or repatriated, this is some of the largest figures we've seen. The authorities here saying around 53,000 people have been repatriated or deported since June. So it's a huge number.
0: Now, Nigerians allege that some of the violence is being carried out by the South African police. Can you tell us more about that?
1: Yeah, so they are alleging that around 98 Nigerians have been killed in violence in South Africa. It's not clear what period of time that covers. The person, the Nigerian politician who mentioned this was the Nigerian Minister of State for Foreign Affairs, Ambassador Sola Eniko Nolaye. Apologies for my pronunciation. And he didn't quite qualify when this period was, but he did say that there's been a persistent pattern of Afrophobic violence in South Africa since 2022. So perhaps he means that period of time. The South African authorities have said that only four people have been killed in recent protests and dozens more in previous waves of violence. Okay. So a huge discrepancy between the Nigerian and South African figures.
0: Myoni Jones, many thanks. Kimiebe Ebienfa is a spokesman for Nigeria's Ministry of Foreign Affairs. I began by asking him what had been discussed at a meeting this week in Abuja between the two sides.
2: The Nigerian side told the minister about our displeasure over security concerns regarding foreign nationals living in South Africa. From 2022 to date, about 99 Nigerians have been killed in South Africa. I find I can put it on record that no Nigerian has been killed by protesters. We allude to that fact, but Nigerians has suffered deaths due to what we term extrajudicial killings. There are allegations of Nigerians involved in criminal activities, and in the process of arresting them, the police sometimes summarily just kill them. So we are against that. Nigerian government made it clear that we will not support any form of criminality by any Nigerian nationals living outside the country. But even if there are perceived criminal elements within the confines of the South African state, those criminal elements should be treated based on the South African laws. Both agree that going forward, they will continue to talk to each other on how best to resolve issues between the two countries.
0: Does South Africa accept your assertion that there is Afrophobia there, that people are being victimized because they're foreigners, because they're from elsewhere in Africa?
2: There was contention about that. South Africa said there is no government-sponsored protest against foreigners, that those that are carrying out the protests have no backing of government. But Nigeria, on the other side, insisted that we've seen clear videos whereby protests are going on, lootings are going on, police is in the vicinity, but it seems helpless. That means there might be the issue of complicity on the part of the South African government.
0: Do you feel that you've got persuasive power with the South African government? Nigeria is a big, important nation, has more clout than countries that other immigrants are from, Malawi, for example. Are they listening to you?
2: Yes, the South African government is listening because we impress on them that there are a lot of successful South African businesses in Nigeria, from MTN to SPAR to banks, as the case may be, that are carrying out their business operations without any harassment, without any molestation. So that should be the trend of Nigerian businesses in South Africa too. So if Nigerian businesses are frustrated in South Africa, the Nigerian government will not continue to guarantee the successful operation of South African businesses in Nigeria too. So they understand the position of the Nigerian government. So going forward, I think we'll continue to engage each other to perfect relations between two countries. And again, we both sides agree that we are two leading nations in the African continent, and there should be no need for us to have strain or hiccups in our engagement, because it will not pose well for the unity of the African continent.
0: Kimiebe Ebienfa of the Nigerian Foreign Ministry. Earlier on Newsday, a spokesperson for South Africa's Department of International Relations, Crispin Fury, replied to those allegations of extrajudicial killings. Here's a short excerpt of what he said.
3: We will continue to ensure that the rule of law is applied. We are committed to the rule of law in South Africa. We do believe that the allegations that the Nigerian government, even the Ghanaian government, has brought forward can be investigated by our judicial system. Like we said, we have a very credible rule of law system in South Africa.
0: Crispin Fury ending NewsHour. Thank you for listening.
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9: BBC News with Moira Alderson. The outrage over FIFA's plans to sell stakes in a $20 billion subsidiary to manage its competitions has continued. FIFA wants a venture capital firm run by the brother of President Trump's son-in-law to lead a group of private backers. Nesta McGregor outlines the Football Federation's decision.
10: FIFA's proposal is to create a private company and private investors to maximise its commercial revenue, things like licensing, ticket sales and broadcast deals. FIFA would use this money to then distribute back to its member associations to develop the game. But there has been widespread backlash to all of this. The European Commission is saying that it's the relentless and corrosive commercialisation of football. UEFA, European football's governing body, has scheduled an emergency meeting. Yesterday, they issued a statement saying football is not FIFA's to sell.
9: Iran says widespread US-Saudi strikes on Iraq are an attempt to expand the war, which resumed on Tuesday night after a brief lull in fighting. An Iran-aligned militia in Iraq, the Popular Mobilization Forces, has reported at least 20 of its members were killed in the attacks. President Trump has accused the militia of coordinating its actions with the Iraqi government, which Baghdad denies. Mr. Trump also promised Iran a beating for launching five ballistic missiles on an American base and command center in Jordan. The former White House chief medical adviser, Anthony Fauci, has refused to answer questions during a combative Senate committee hearing into the origins of COVID and the US government's handling of the pandemic. He had the following response to each question.
11: On the advice of counsel, I respectfully decline to answer based upon my rights under the Fifth Amendment of the Constitution.
9: The committee chairman, Rand Paul, a Republican, has consistently alleged that Dr. Fauci sought to conceal the origins of the coronavirus. Bernd de Boosman has the details from Washington.
12: The Senate subcommittee hearing comes after over 1,000 pages of Dr. Fauci's diary, covering his years leading the National Institute of Allergy and Infectious Diseases, were released to the public. The man who subpoenaed him, Kentucky Senator Rand Paul, says the pages show what Dr. Fauci wrote privately and what he told the country were two different stories. Senator Paul has long accused him of lying about the pandemic, which Dr. Fauci has called preposterous. Wednesday's hearing is delving into the question of whether U.S.-funded research in China played a role in COVID's origins, a theory which many scientists have said is unlikely.
9: The UN's migration agency says more than 83,000 civilians have fled fighting in Sudan's North Kordofan state and are now sheltering in the city of El Obeid. Its chief of mission in Sudan says families have run out of options, with more people arriving despite continued strikes by the paramilitary rapid support forces. Satellite images verified by the BBC show the city's displacement camp has expanded since March. Aid workers warn of worsening conditions and severe food shortages. BBC News. OpenAI has disclosed that an unprecedented cyber attack carried out 2 weeks ago by rogue ChatGPT agents on another AI-related company, Hugging Face, wasn't the only one. OpenAI now admits its bots also hacked several other unnamed publicly available services. The incident has alarmed the industry with fears of autonomous AI bots running amok. The French Interior Ministry has ordered the controversial Russian journalist Ksenia Fyodorova to leave the country. It comes after the foreign minister publicly described her as a Kremlin propagandist. She played a prominent role on the Russian RT TV channel in France. France and Spain are again bracing for temperatures above 40 degrees in a fourth heatwave that could foster more wildfires. In France, the worst blazes in the Gironde region are now under control, though more than 2,000 firefighters are still hard at work. James Waterhouse in Bordeaux outlines the emergency services response.
13: It is a long line of fire trucks, firefighters that have come from other French cities like Marseille, like Lyon. And previously there was what's called a flare-up, where the fire has reignited because of these high temperatures, really. If they get out of control, then the authorities lose control of these wildfires, and cities like Bordeaux are once again under a direct threat. When the fire was raging earlier, there was a succession of aircraft, of helicopters dumping their payloads of water, of fire retardant overhead. They flew over every 5 minutes, and then fire crews moved in to try and moisten the soil and try and contain the expansion of the fire.
9: Japan last year experienced its fastest decline in population ever recorded, the result of decades of low birth rates and an ageing society. The number of Japanese fell by more than 900,000, dropping to below 120 million for the first time since 1984. That's the latest world news from the BBC.
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5: A flash flood watch in effect until 10 p.m. tonight with a 50% chance of rain showers today. The high in Farmington, 82, 67 overnight. Sunshine tomorrow with a high of 86 on Thursday. Sunny and warmer on Friday with a high of 91.
15: Here's today's edition of Health in a Heartbeat. Technically, you could call it fruit juice. While tomato juice often shoulders the burden of brunch beverages and soup additives, it's rarely a drink we reach for without purpose. Now, new research from scientists at Ohio State University points to tomato juice, with a hint of soy, as a potential panacea for inflammation, specifically the kind that occurs in overweight adults. It's important to note that this wasn't any ordinary tomato juice. Scientists were inspired by previous research that showed diets rich in soy and tomato products were linked to a lower chance of prostate cancer. They prepared the study's beverage using added plant compounds from soy, creating a beverage that was richer in lycopene and other nutrients.
16: Here today's edition of Health and Heartbeat. Technically, you could call it fruit juice. While tomato juice often shoulders the burden of brunch beverages and soup additives, it's rarely a drink we reach for without purpose. Now, new research from scientists at Ohio State University points to tomato juice, with a hint of soy, as a potential panacea for inflammation, specifically the kind that occurs in overweight adults. It's important to note that this wasn't any ordinary tomato juice. Scientists were inspired by previous research that showed diets rich in soy and tomato products were linked to a lower chance of prostate cancer. They prepared the study's beverage using added plant compounds from soy, creating a beverage that was richer in lycopene and other nutrients than the tomato juice without those enhancements. Lycopene is commonly found in red vegetables and is known for its antioxidant properties. Participants drank 6 ounces of the juice twice a day for 4 weeks. Then after a washout period, they repeated the behavior with low lycopene tomato juice. Scientists analyzed blood and urine samples after each beverage trial, finding fewer markers of inflammation after the tomato soy juice. Researchers said they wanted to see if they could treat inflammation with a food-based intervention. Next steps will include testing the juice in people with pancreatitis, a condition where the pancreas is inflamed. It can be acute or chronic, but causes discomfort in either iteration. Ideally, this juice would improve their quality of life. Special or not, tomato juice isn't for everyone, but for benefits like these, hopefully science will eventually show it should be bottoms up. Health in a Heartbeat is produced by the University of Florida Health, committed to advancing excellence in patient care, research, and education, and by WUFTFM. Today's script is featured on the web at heartbeatradio.org. Our website provides script archive and includes links to other trusted health-related sources.

World Series fans, it's time for another Connie Mack World Series update with Coach Carp. Well, day two is elimination day in bracket play of the Connie Mack World Series, and we start with Game 7. This is a ball game that happened between two great teams from the same organization, the Doolin's Dodgers Prime, taking on the Doolin's Dodgers Nationals, who won the Connie Mack World Series last year. This game was played at Worley and was a good game for most of it, and it was tied going through the sixth, but in the end, it was the Doolin's Dodgers Nationals that would break it open, score 9 runs in the sixth, and they win this one by a score of 13-4. And they remain alive and advance on to round 3 and eliminate the Doolin's Dodgers Prime. Game number 8, also an elimination game, was between the Midland Redskins, an automatic bid, and Test Baseball, who won the Franklin, Texas qualifier. It was a scoreless game through 2, then Midland added 4 in the third, and then tied a Connie Mack World Series record where they scored 13 runs in the fourth, and that's all the runs they would need, because they would win this one by a score of 17-0, and they would eliminate the Franklin, Texas qualifier team out of the Connie Mack World Series for this year's Connie Mack World Series. In game number 9, this game was another elimination game between the brand of athletes out of Oklahoma. They won that qualifier, and Performance Baseball, who won the Dallas, Texas qualifier. This one belonged to the brand of athletes, as they win this one by a score of 14-6, and Performance Baseball is eliminated from this year's Connie Mack World Series. Game number 10 was a winner's bracket game between the host team ABA and the Northwest 509 Stars. The 509 Stars took an advantage of an error and some free passes, added a hit, and took a 3-0 lead in the first. Those would be the only runs scored by Northwest 509 Stars. ABA got 2 runs across in the fifth, had some other opportunities late in the game, but did not get more than 2 runs across, and ABA loses it closer by a score of 3-2. Both those teams well advanced. ABA obviously with 1 loss. The 509 Stars remain undefeated in this year's Connie Mack World Series and remain in the winner's bracket. Game number 11, this game was a winner's bracket game between the Midland Redbirds and the Doolin's Dodgers American Ball Club. This game was scoreless through 4 innings, and Doolin Dodgers took a 2-0 lead in the top of the 5th. Midland scored 1 in the bottom of the 5th inning. That made it 2-1 lead for the Doolin's Dodgers American Club after 5. That is how this one would end. It was a great ball game, good pitching, some great defense, and the Doolin Dodgers American Club stays undefeated through round 2 with the win. Game number 12 featured an automatic bid, VBAT from Dallas, Texas, and the Texas Marlins, who won the Denver qualifier. This one was a game that many people are going to remember if they witnessed it here at Ricketts Park. It was a game where the Texas Marlins jumped out to an early lead and late in the game led this game by a score of 9-2 in the sixth. In the bottom of that inning, DBAT would score and tie this one up and then eventually take a lead by a score of 10-9. Only to see the Texas Marlins come in the seventh and tie the ball game, so we go to the bottom of the seventh inning, tied at 10, and it was a walk-off home run that would move the D-bat into the bye situation, because with this win, they got the bye, and they make a miraculous comeback and win this game by a score of 11-10. After all the games played yesterday, that sets up the bracket play today here at Ricketts Park with 4 games. The first game will be at 10 o'clock, and two powerhouse teams, one will be eliminated. That's between the Doolin's Dodgers Nationals taking on the Midland Redskins. At 1 o'clock, it'll be another elimination game. That'll be the brand of athletes taking on ABA. At 5:15 this evening, we'll have another loser's bracket game. It'll be the Midland Redbirds taking on the Texas Marlins. And then at 7:30, 2 of the 3 undefeated teams left in the Connie Mack World Series will face off, that being the Northwest 509 Stars taking on the

Cleveland Dodgers Americans Ball Club. So lots of baseball action to be played here at Ricketts Park as we continue with the Connie Mack World Series. And we invite you, if you can't come to the ballpark, or even if you can, to keep it tuned to the official broadcast station of the Connie Mack World Series. We are KSJE Sports. This has been Coach Karp with the Connie Mack World Series Update.

0: schools. Think back to that conversation beginning the next few moments right here on PSJP. And of course, Nick Hess will be here rubbing with the Ontario Winter Classical Music Program that begins on this hour from now. And I must say, I'm here to take this well. Of course, our coverage of the World Series continues all day today with the first game at 10 a.m. And our games today at 1 p.m., 5:15, and 7:30. And all the action right here on Radio Home for the Connect World Series, PSJP. 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Outside our studios, it's at 173 degrees at the moment. We're expecting to have the same day today, 192. And you can find even maybe a better transition showers happening for you tonight. I would love to have 71, 4% showers tomorrow. Sunday will get 93 on Thursday. That means very hot weather again Friday, 98 again Saturday, 7 Sunday, 98 degrees. Then Monday, with overnight lows and 70 degrees. 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

that's

The New Mexico State is in the industry and studies new documentaries and coming to municipal schools to support some of the South Korea. So, a couple of students from Hines, one's from Pierce Vista, and one's from Mexico City Middle School. And then he's kind of screening Title IX and how it impacted women's sports by Stephen Stone, so from Mexico City. So, I love to highlight things like this and the way our schools are. Get jobs or held accountable. We don't get to share things like this, and we're really proud of the program that we have in our schools, our PTA

0: meeting on Monday, August 3rd, so it's Monday coming up at 11:30 a.m. And we've decided to, most importantly, bring those details to the CIA and stop sharing resources across them. You know, so we'll be able to add our social work to our transfer to Nashville. You know, support for these young developing student fellows, these thinkings, all in the same building and not having to bounce back and forth between teams. So, and then, of course, we want to thank the Public School Capital Outlay and the PSFA for all of their work in helping us get this done. So, I think I've said it before, but the cost of funding from schools was very minimal in this project. So, less than a couple $100,000 for a $40 million building. So, thank you for the state and the initiatives around early learning that the governor had, and Lambeau and his team together some great communications for the PSCRC, and we were able to get a full waiver. So, it's good stuff. And for folks that you are familiar with this equation, it's the construction that folks are all about in the elementary school.
1: Yeah, so one of our campuses was there already for our special PK, what we call PK. And so, yeah, we with the new PK on the backside of that. We springs upon Pencil Club playground a little bit and still are. They'll have a nice pitch field that hopefully the grass will take and bring it back within much further. But so we thank the students and staff and the folks at Pencil Club Elementary for being prepared for. But we are a few months ahead of schedule, so that's good.
0: But we can go check that out on the first.
1: Awesome. Yeah, so we'll talk about a couple of things. We had a super busy summer for elementary schools, and we can't thank, we invited our education department, we invited the district. We hosted 26 districts across the state, 350 bus drivers, and these are the folks that get our kids to and from, and so they need to be prepared at all times as well, and thank Barry Hills and his team for keeping it together. The FMS transportation package. We love partnering with districts and supporting one another.
0: So we can do that for others and get them to mold around a lot of districts.
1: Correct. Managing distractions, handling difficult situations, it's a hard job to, I think in the morning it's probably good, but in the afternoon, so that seems to be a good job to make.
0: Ready for the next week's programs?
1: It's another cool event we want to highlight. Last week, we had our special ed staff, our UPO teachers, and supports all together. It's just another good opportunity. And I can't thank you for our teachers, and they're off contract. Making them with them a little bit, as much as they deserve. To come in and train over the summer and get ready for the school year. So it's a good day, and looking forward to the work that they're doing. Ms. Nicole Lanson, who's been here before, is now going to oversee all of our federal programs, and this is one of them. I'm excited for the changes, and can you change the other? You have questions?
0: From other school activities, and you're just focused on.
1: Yes, so this is our fifth year that we've done the High Level Outreach Summit. Thanks again to Nicole Lanson and her vision of putting together this event. We used to send teachers to HRS summits, which plus UCB, in Austin, Denver, but the amount that for the cost for us to send all these folks to these events, Nicole a few years ago said, let's have our own summit. And so we've partnered with Coalition 2 and we now bring them here. And we welcome in some neighboring districts as well if they want to join us. But we're actually here on Allen College campus Monday, Tuesday, and we're finishing up this morning. It's happening right now. And then these two sitting next to me have played a huge role in the topics of what's happening in these breakout sessions. So

0: schools and what that means for districts.
1: Yeah, so, and this is really our students plan across our district, right? So our levels, you know, level one, safe, supporting, collaborative, culture. Level two, effective teaching in the classroom, and level three, in which these guys talked a little bit about some of the hard work that they've done this summer, again, through viable, equitable curriculum. And then level four of the high reliability schools is proficiency, tracking proficiency, and more standard stress and support. So this is the work, this is the leading indicators that we live by, and we feel like if we can do these things well, we're going to have great schools. That's the focus for all the student outcomes. So, and if you you need all of those levels working well, the expectations for the next year, you're going to think more about it. And we will talk more about it in the work on this summer, specifically around the Bible curriculum among the

0: really good event. I'm going to be happy to congratulations and again, thank you for the great year and how you feel before yourself and other neighboring churches and things like that.
1: Well, and thanks to Tom College once again. We've hosted it in one of our schools, Comic High School, for the last 4 years, and it's been good, but this one feels a little different. It feels like it actually feels like the HRS Summit that's not in one of our buildings. So thanks to San Juan College and the support they've given us always, but even in this event, it's been remarkable. The IT folks and Mary's Kitchen really provided breakfast and lunch for us. So it's been really good event. Well, and take a little press about our team and these guys, especially the guys working together. So, thankful for them.

0: measures and guarantees in the curriculum delivered through effective instruction measured by a balanced assessment system. So when designing instructional programs between these three large factors, what our teams have noticed is we need to increase our fidelity around a benchmark assessment system that ensures every student is experiencing grade level content and all of our teachers are measuring that student the same way. And so that's exactly what guaranteed means as a curriculum component, is that every student is receiving grade level content. And viable really means that it's accomplished in the school year. So this summer we enlisted the help of six different secondary leaders between instructional coaches, assistant principals and principals, and 55 different teachers to really take a look at the alignment between our critical concepts, so what we have determined is absolutely critical at each grade level in our core content, our assessment, and our health quality instructional materials. When you say we are delivering benchmark assessments to our students, it's not about just having one more assessment throughout the year. It's reading our definition of mastery of what we are having in critical and embedding that work into the work our teachers do in their professional learning communities or their PLCs together to make sure students are mastering what is expected and important to them.
1: Gotcha. So I guess you're hoping that your teachers are teaching you some of the methods of learning them and stick with them as well. So when you're asking about them, they at least know what they're doing.
0: Absolutely. And our teachers, they are teaching the critical concepts, and you saw a gap in a common that we've mastered. Our teachers build this mountain that we've actually to show other students and their family and their community that we are learning, and we have to create a consistent measurement to say not only are we learning in an individual classroom, but what we are learning across our districts.
1: I guess it's always really challenging to find out one size fits all.

0: through this work, we are empowering our teachers to, of course, differentiate for the unique learning needs of all of our students. The benchmark system is that unifying piece that we can say with what authority that all primary and middle school students are learning the critical concepts placed across the full year, and our teachers are given enough instructional time for their students to master that content.
1: And for students, certainly, I'm learning a little bit differently today than they did when you were in school, or you were in school, or you were in school. I mean, it's always a kind of an evolving concept, I guess, of how students are investing in information, learning information, and retaining it too.
0: Absolutely. I think that that is really a focus of our high quality instruction material adoption and implementation. Each year, we get to adopt new materials, resources, activities for our students, and as I said, we focus on the unique needs, especially the students' learning preferences, that has shifted over time. So, through this work, we've taken a solid look at the use of technology, the use of traditional teaching methods, as well as different learning preferences and styles when delivering instructional materials and resources to meet the system.

0: as much in our transitions.
1: We sure do at the district level, at the building level, at the grade level, at the education level. We use all of our student data and our psychedelic influence our students, and we make sure to bring this in collaboration with the better close to our students and teacher voice, principal voice, assistant principal voice, instructional coach voice. We're the ones that does all the instructional.
0: So there are things like these efforts that we're going off. It's not a decision for performing pretty well when we have compared to other students and other students in the state.
2: Yeah, I mean, I think that we're nowhere where near where we want to be, but I think that we continue to refine what we're doing, and that's ultimately important, to be the best. Yeah. And most importantly, giving our kids the tools that they need to experience for when they leave us.

5 years ago. And challenge these guys to create a sort of story that we're always looking at, so we can have to do the best. And they've done a really good job. And, you know, Dr. Kelly, who

0: Next, the work that they've done over the course of the last, she got a little head start in terms of some of the what she's going to talk about, but simply a child's bridge for all of us.
1: Well, I think everybody's ready to get to our next guest.

0: We want a consistent system for our students as they grow in the environment and in the year. So, yeah, there's a lot of ways it's very similar to the work that we worked on benchmark assessment for literacy and math. And having that same idea of understanding what proficiency looks like for students interesting because you think it isn't that complicated, and so you go from understanding nuances of like how complicated it can be when you're looking at hundreds of teachers with their own perspectives and thousands of students. But in the end, we all want a common vision of what proficiency looks like and make sure that we're supporting our students to this no matter what.
1: Sure. And for the students you are working with, I mean, I think it's more important, I think, this might be my mind, that the students at the younger age grasp these concepts, and they don't grasp them at that young age, that comes back later on, and then they end up in this
0: career. Very much so. We have probably a different school for years, right? So, there's lots of research around this being special in certain schools, but I think that's really getting their whole life. So, our students either are doing it because there's stuff that there's research that tools are provided, resources that they need to ensure the success for every student, and that's what we're always looking for.
1: And even with kids, these younger ages and earlier grades, again, they were told every little bit more about the medium and newer areas, things like that. Just from new concepts and new ways of helping them figure out these concepts and boost it.
0: Yeah, I think there's some aspects though that kind of learning. Like, if you're not playing an instrument, like, you would go through the same process. So, in some ways, it's the same process, but how we approach and interview discussions in the classrooms and the barriers that students come with. There's challenges, in any person with

0: business, that's a flexibility that built into it as well.
1: Sure, yeah. There's, teachers are told, you know, that our goal is to run with all the resources that we need, the strategies that we need, and reaching the needs of the students.
0: And then you're not going to interrupt it from the end. That is, these are a lot of programs that come up with some kind of stuff.
1: Yeah.
0: From your direction.
1: Yeah, that's the purpose of the common benchmark assessments, is to give us understanding from all our goals, so to speak, of where we are right now, and where it seems to be. So all of the assessments that we work on creating are created by teachers, feedback given by teachers, but then also give us insight into if we're meeting our goals or not, and if not, what it's going to be doing.
0: Thank you very much. And to do again, I'm putting that on the information for those listening and thinking of how all this has come to play and how teachers can support the teachers for students in the classroom and what we need to work with them.
2: Yeah, for sure. You know, you've heard me say this here before, and when we talk about the team about Christian, you know, all of our students, regardless of which schools they go to, deserve to stay in high quality education, right? And these guys have done a really nice job of aligning that and putting these benchmarks into play, arguing whether it helps, whether or not that happens. And so I'm really excited about that. We've got another unique community at the elementary school, but they all deserve, I said, the same high quality education. I'm really excited to work with them. I feel like you had a keynote yesterday. You keep talking about what's sticking to these brains, and the keynote speech you said yesterday is, our students is a little more slippery. To find ways to get stick. So, but these guys work so hard, and the teachers and principals, the voices that they're talking about, and the amount of time that they spent this summer.
0: Yeah, pretty good. A lot of points that Linda Coy is in this morning, that new, or new school year, starting August 10th. That seems good.
2: Yeah, in some of the other respects, I'll be from Monday. So, and you know, they have a full week of getting ready. And you see there's some muffin houses taking place, but I know it's 20 sides, and it's really hard to coordinate that. And we have parents that are upset a little bit. You know, they miss it. Open houses may overlap that students in elementary and middle schools, but I just know that our doors are always open, and at any time if they want to come into our buildings and visit, they're more than welcome to, as they can make one of our open houses. You know, something else we're really excited about is how we've added different teachers at every elementary school. They're splitting in years past, so still Highlands and Mesa Verde as well, but Aaron Vogel, who's put together a really nice enrichment plan for our students across our district, so really up to give them, and this is a lot of direction from our school board as well, is that things like science fair, spelling bee, science Olympiad are all valuable things that students should be doing. Aaron Vogel with this and actually that in it, and so just things like spelling bee, science fair is taking place during our school day, so kids that don't have access or the opportunity to do those things outside of school will now have all of our students will have the opportunity to participate in
0: okay.
2: It is about our students, so I'm excited about that moving forward. And then, of course, as we get going in our school year, you start seeing those flashing signs again, slow down, please, protect our kids, and be nice to our crossing guards. And I know the town is about to get super busy in the next couple of weeks. So, the yellow school buses, the students' license, please don't pass

0: first is these guys have done and then make a decision with the schools. I'm sure I'll take my kids and I'll try to school year. Well, yeah, so we actually we have some roving campus safety lines at our elementary schools, but we actually have one more armed campus safety line who will be roving across our elementary schools. Along with that, we also more information and more around our emergency operations center. Marine House, especially with the police department, does some crime center. And we'll have some people that die who want to take a video and support our district. It's an opportunity for us to support our students. It's too sad we have to do it, but it's the world we live in. And, very, very pleased with the partnership that we have with the Washington Police Department and our safety and security is doing a job of putting good plans together. Additions this summer, secure festivals, for example, at our elementary school. Unfortunately, we only have Origin Marks and still not here. So I'm hoping to start the school year, but we'll continue to be serviced by people in the front door. But a lot of good things happening across our district.
1: So safety wise, that's good to know. And that's still the project, yes, it is.
0: Yeah. So

0: and we can bring this great cultural experience to one of our schools.
1: So that makes actually a lot of different with the from the preschool and the softball fields, the baseball fields.
0: Yeah, so they're turning that into kind of baseball story that we can continue. Along with that, there'll be soccer lining there, so it's the next field for soccer. We are getting really thin on our facilities, so we're trying to support the city as well. We are a church bar in our home, just looking some notice of where we're fighting, and we have some notes, some written notes, designed on your notes. All three of our, three of the four of our middle schools, we took the football fields. I think four kids did this, and maybe, you know what, maybe it's good for many couples in luck, but just kind of dirt, essentially, it's tough to get grass to grow and plant out there on them here. So I'm really happy for that work, and those kids deserve a quality for those plants. And the reason we didn't go to the Heights is because we're in the country, and we go to the Heights, so that's the one that's for it, and it's pretty good. But with that, we line those turf fields with soccer lines as well to support our community and the soccer programs across the junior programs across the town. So the partnership is strong, and we're happy about that. And all this money, we can't thank our legislators enough for this entire outlay money. And legislators, for example, this year, our fences around our elementary schools, new fences. Money was earmarked for school safety.
1: Congratulations. I know you're hard working, so I appreciate the show. It's very good. And that's just for your good stuff, everybody. So, from opening, right? Yes. Folks are working, and you don't mind if you've got the job up here.
0: Good to see. Come to some schools, guys, and rest.
1: Okay.
0: Great.
1: Yeah. Really good. Well, good luck. But I'm in the first day. When your teacher's coming back, that's next Monday.
0: Thanks for the city of Arlington, Santa Paula, and remember the management that I'm blessed for the support of our community as our schools.
1: Thank you so much. We should take a continued partnership with the people from the time, but we'll get some for you. So thank you for coming in from the duty for students from the schools. Do you have some very good. And yeah, from the municipal schools, we're here. I'm curious to be

0: Maybe should be more, you know, robust.
1: Yeah. Looks like arms.
0: Yeah.
1: Hands.
0: Yeah. So we have
1: Gaurav Sukhatme is the newly appointed director of USC's Stevens School of Computing and Artificial Intelligence.
0: And that one over there is one of the projects in my lab, where those two robot arms, they're using modern sort of techniques to learn how to collaborate with each other, to do bimanual tasks.
1: As he showed me around his lab, I asked him how the technology will be embedded across all university fields of study.
0: Our faculty and our researchers have very broad research interests across all areas of AI. And we see our mission very much to innovate and invent the AI of the future. For example, I'm a roboticist and I'm interested in so-called physical AI. How do you use these modern artificial intelligence models to drive physical systems like robots so they can do useful work? So AI is very much a subject that's moving so quickly that the gap between the laboratory and the classroom is negligible. And we're able to exploit the fact that the research we do in our laboratories finds its way into the classroom essentially in real time. That's one of the nice things about being in a frontier field.
2: How are you incorporating ethics into AI at USC?
0: So we have a newly formed institute for the ethics of artificial intelligence, which engages faculty from philosophy, from computer science, from our business school, and from a variety of the other schools at USC to collaborate on the ethical implications and to reflect and to provide guidance on the ethical implications of AI. There are colleagues here at USC who specialize in building safety into AI methods. And there's a lot of active research in these areas. And so through our research, through our off-campus collaboration, and through our educational offerings, we are engaged with both ethics and trust issues in this rapidly developing field. We take them very seriously. It's been a very important area to engage with.
1: What concerns you most and what excites you most about, you know, the world that USC students are going to be graduating into after they go through your programs?
0: I think if you're a young person graduating, to me, that's like a, it's not even once in a generation. It's like once in, happens so rarely, that there are entire generations, entire decades, where there's no comparable opportunity, maybe even entire centuries, and now suddenly graduates have that opportunity. So I think that's exciting. But when you get rapid pace of change, it is also tricky, right? You're graduating, you have to get a job, you have to navigate this field that's changing very quickly, or whatever your field is, it's changing very, very quickly. I'll say this. If I could go back and be a student again, I would.

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1: This is the Engines of Our Ingenuity, made possible by the friends of KUHF Houston.
2: Today, arrived in a Bland airplane, the University of Houston presents this series about the machines that make our civilization run and the people whose ingenuity created them. I've written about so many airplanes in this series, important ones, strange ones, historic ones. Now it's time to visit one that was as ordinary as apple pie. Well, until we look closely. It's the Curtiss Robin, a latecomer among those built under the Curtiss label. They've given us the famed Curtiss Jenny, the airplane my father trained on during World War I. They've given us prototypes of so many World War II airplanes. But in 1928, they gave us that bland three-person civilian airplane, the Curtiss Robin. I first encountered it when I made the 1935 Comet model airplane version of it, Balsa, powered by a rubber band. Here was the most basic high-wing monoplane with nice rectangular shape. Nothing about it, says Dee Whiz. It was so ordinary. The real airplane barely reached 100 miles an hour. Its range was just under 800 miles. But those numbers shifted as people modified it to various models. This was clearly a very versatile machine. In fact, the same year Comet issued its model airplane, a Curtiss Robin had achieved the remarkable feat of staying in flight for 27 days, flying over 50,000 miles. That involved constant in-flight refueling and motor maintenance. Of course, it became briefly famous for Romuald Corrigan's transatlantic flight in 1938. Douglas Corrigan had managed to load one with extra gas tanks for a non-stop flight from New York to California. Then he took off flying east instead of west, a flight that had not been approved. He made it all the way to Ireland, then claimed he hadn't realized he was flying the wrong direction. Oh, sure. Then there's the Robin at New York's old Rhinebeck Aerodrome, among its wonderful collection of vintage airplanes. They found it in a local barn, worked it over, and made it once again airworthy. But the aerodrome also built a wonderfully accurate, flyable replica of Lindbergh's Spirit of St. Louis, famous for its prize-winning crossing of the Atlantic. But how to train a pilot to fly it? It seems the Robin had much in common with the Ryan airplane that Lindbergh had made into his Spirit of St. Louis. The aerodrome could then modify it, make it serve as a trainer for the pilot who'd fly the Spirit. And when it first flew, the Robin flew with it. What an eerie sight. Two airplanes, each famed for flying the Atlantic, once again taking the skies, this time together, two eerie doppelgangers. That grand old airplane that few people have even heard of today, that unimpressive machine, it was excellence in a plain red wrapper. I'm John Lienhart at the University of Houston, where we're interested in the way inventive minds work.
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Cabrera, or even as York 78. Records Revisited on West 33rd in New York was your place. Unless it was the last time here on the sound. Store owner Morton Savada had a policy of never selling the last copy of a recording, which we collectors can identify with. Morton's son Eli said of his father, he was running a business, but he knew he had an important archive here, and he had a responsibility to maintain it. After 30 years in business and distinguishing itself as a landmark for collectors worldwide, Records Revisited closed. The archive his son spoke of, roughly 200,000 records,

plays a role in a certain radio show of which you may be aware. 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
1: And I'm Valerie Hesselman. 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
0: And from time to time, we'll invite guests to join us to share their childhood memories and stories. 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

0: BBC News with Moira Alderson. FIFA has promised member associations $40 million each if they back a controversial plan to sell stakes in major competitions, as a backlash to the idea continues to gain pace. UEFA said this showed FIFA was using football to enrich themselves and their friends. Earlier, the EU Sports Commissioner told FIFA to keep its hands off our game. Here's our sports reporter, Hugh Ferris.
1: This goes to the very heart of whether FIFA run football. FIFA has already got its own idea that a venture capital firm called Thrive Eternal would lead a potential group of investors. It is owned by Joshua Kushner, the brother of President Trump's son-in-law, Jared. It will prompt questions about Infantino's close relationship to Trump, seen in the lead-up to the World Cup.
0: Iran says widespread US-Saudi strikes on Iraq are an attempt to expand the war, which resumed on Tuesday night after a brief lull. An Iran-aligned militia in Iraq says at least 20 of its members were killed. President Trump has accused the militia of coordinating its actions with the Iraqi government, which Baghdad denies. Here's Yolande Nell.
2: This was the first US military action in the region since President Trump abruptly halted the American strikes on Iran at the end of last week. And US and Saudi forces have confirmed that they were targeting Iran-backed groups in Iraq. The Iraqi Popular Mobilization Forces says that 20 of its members were killed, at least. Several of its bases came under attack, and the Iraqi presidency has called this a violation of the country's sovereignty.
0: Yolande Nell reporting. The former White House chief medical advisor Anthony Fauci has refused to answer questions during a combative Senate committee hearing into the origins of COVID and Washington's handling of the pandemic. Dr. Fauci repeatedly pleaded his Fifth Amendment rights. The committee's Republican chairman, Rand Paul, has long accused him of covering up the origin of coronavirus and of funding research at a lab in Wuhan in China, where some theories say the pandemic began. Dr. Fauci has denied both accusations. At today's hearing, Senator Paul criticized his silence.
3: The chairman has denied your assertion of privilege and directed you to answer, but you nonetheless refuse and stand on privilege despite the existence of the pardon. The committee will have to consider after this hearing what appropriate action should be taken against you for the failure to testify after being directed to do so. It's against the law to obstruct an investigation of Congress. There will be repercussions to your refusal to testify today.
0: Ukraine's Olympic Association has appealed against the International Olympic Committee's decision to ease restrictions on Russian athletes. Sanctions and suspensions were issued in 2022 following Russia's invasion of Ukraine and a series of doping scandals. BBC News. The UN's migration agency says more than 83,000 civilians have fled fighting in Sudan's North Kordofan state and are now sheltering in the city of El Obeid. Its chief of mission in Sudan, Mohamed Rifat, says families have run out of options, with more people arriving despite continued strikes by the paramilitary Rapid Support Forces. OpenAI has disclosed that an unprecedented cyber attack carried out 2 weeks ago by rogue ChatGPT agents on another AI-related company wasn't the only one. Hugging Face was thought to be the only victim, but OpenAI now admits its bot also hacked several other unnamed publicly available services. Meanwhile, Hugging Face has said the rogue AI worked at superhuman speed, but also made strange mistakes that human hackers would have avoided. Ghana's Foreign Minister Samu Okudzeto Ablakwa has accused South Africa of failing to do enough to stop recent attacks on foreign nationals. Speaking to the BBC, he said the South African government was complicit in the violence.
4: The perpetrators are known, they are on camera, they are not hiding at all. All those who are running around half naked and maiming and killing and looting shops, we see them. I can identify them. I know their names here, far away in Ghana. We've seen videos of the police, the South African police, just looking on, appearing to enjoy the scenes when lives are being attacked and being lost.
0: South Africa's foreign ministry says law enforcement agencies are doing their best to protect foreigners, including by arresting and prosecuting anyone linked to recent xenophobic attacks. The German weapons manufacturer Rheinmetall has reported record profits amid booming demand for its tank guns and other equipment. Second quarter core profits nearly doubled on the same time last year. The company's share price has soared 13-fold since before Russia invaded Ukraine. BBC News.
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6: Good morning, everyone, and welcome to Roving with the Arts here on KSJE in Farmington, New Mexico, your cultural beacon for the Four Corners. My name is Mick Hess. Today we have music by Shostakovich and Handel. We'll start off with Shostakovich's string quartet with Janine Jensen, Boris Brovetsin, Amihai Gross, and Jens Petter Mainz in Shostakovich's string quartet number 8.

A live concert, obviously, with music by Shostakovich's String Quartet No. 8. I suppose this group has a name, but maybe not. Most quartets do when they get into this kind of repertoire, but Janine Jansen, Boris Brotzin, Amihai Gross, and Jens Petter Mainz were the musicians for this. Up next, music by Handel. This is with the National Orchestra of Avignon-Rhône in France. Jérôme Chillimé is the violin soloist under the direction of Henri Chalet. Dixis Dominus by Handel.

0: The following is a presentation of the American Amateur Baseball Congress, KSJE Radio, and San Juan College.
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13: Welcome to this broadcast of the 2026 Connie Mack World Series. 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One of these teams will go home after today's game. Will it be Doolin's Dodgers Nationals? Will it be the Midland Redskins? We'll know in about 2.5 hours. We're going to take a quick break, and we'll be back with the Farmington Police Department pregame show right here on KSJE Sports.

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5: Welcome to the Farmington Police Department pregame show for game number 13 of the 2026 Woods Insurance AABC Connie Mack World Series right here on KSJE Sports. I'm Mark Strickland. I'll be bringing you all the action live. To my right, Keith Neal. To my left, Chris Shea. Travis Johnson will be doing my roving today. And Keith, welcome to the broadcast, buddy.
6: Thanks, Mark. Great to be here this beautiful, what day is it now, Wednesday?
7: Wednesday.
6: Beautiful Wednesday morning. They're all starting to run together.
5: Breeze.
6: But beautiful day for some baseball and all of you at work listening along. Love to have you send us some messages. Where are you working from? What are you doing? Where are you listening from? And we're just pleased to be able to bring you the broadcast today.
5: All right. And Chris Shea, buddy, how's it going today?
7: Yeah, it's going, Mark. It's
5: How's this for a 10 o'clock matchup?
7: Yeah, you would not expect this as a 10 o'clock matchup. We saw them in pool play, and
5: Well, they went to war in pool play. And
7: let's just say there's not a lot of love lost between the two teams. 6-4 win for Midland in pool play, but you don't usually see. I mean, we're not accustomed to seeing this as a elimination game.
6: Right.
7: I mean, this is an elimination game.
5: Yeah,
7: the defending national champions versus one of the most storied program in Connie Mack history, and it's an elimination game.
5: Right. One of them will be the fourth team going home.
6: That's incredible. It's a battle of heavyweights. You know, you look at some of the great heavyweight matchups through the years. Ali and Foreman in 74, Ali Frazier in 71, Hulk Hogan, Andre the Giant in 87, and WrestleMania 3. I mean, you look at some of these big matchups, and they're everything they're billed to be.
5: Did you ever see the Hulk Hogan interview?
6: Which one? I mean,
5: when he was wrestling Andre, he said down to the last second, he said, "I didn't know if Andre was going to let me win."
6: I'm going off script. I'm going off script, and I think when we saw the pool play, when we saw the matchups, we saw bracket play, this is not one that we probably thought we would see on a Wednesday morning at 10 a.m. here this early into bracket play.
7: Not at all.
5: And three more teams go home today. After today, we'll be down to half the field. And I expect a barn burner.
6: Yep.
5: We're going to take a quick break. 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
5: Welcome back to the Farmington Police Department pregame show right here on KSJE Sports. We're going to go ahead and get the other member of our crew involved as Travis is now down in the dugout with Coach Chris Godwin. Travis?
12: Hey, thanks, Mark. I'm down here with Doolin's Dodgers national team, Chris Godwin. Hey, we're here on Wednesday. Yes, elimination day. However, man, I know your kids are ready to play. Had a good win yesterday, 13-4 over one of your counterparts, the Prime. Tell me about that victory and how you guys are feeling today.
13: Yeah, I mean, that score doesn't even do justice to how competitive the game was, right? I mean, we went up 2-0, they tied it 2-2, then they went up 3-2, and we went up 4-3, and they tied it 4-4, and it was chippy. And, you know, I mean, those guys all love each other, and coach staff loves each other. We're all staying together, and just got away from them, which it's easy to do at Worley, right? And it could have easily gone the other way, but it sucks. You know, it's kind of it's just bittersweet, right? You want to win, but there was not going to be any fun wins in that game. But no, it was good. I mean, these guys, like I said, they all care about each other, hugging each other after the game. And some of those guys have been playing together since they were 11 and 12 years old. And just from the balance of the roster, you know, they were split up. And so it was a lot of fun, man. It was a lot of fun.
12: I mean, the odds were you guys had three of your teams here, Doolin's Dodgers teams. Eventually, one of you two are going to match up, you know, against each other. We all knew that was going to happen. Just happened to be yesterday. And who knows, later in the tournament, you do the same thing. What are your kids thinking about today against Midland? You guys already played them once here in the World Series. Do they have a little chip on their shoulder and say, hey, let's go after these guys? Or like, hey, this is just another ball game?
13: No, I mean, they got a chip on their shoulder. I mean, like I said in my last interview, I mean, Midland's pretty chirpy. And, you know, they got a chip on their shoulder, but you know they also understand they've got to keep their composure and keep their emotions in check. But yeah, I mean, hopefully this game gets under control early. And listen, it'll be a good game. I mean, Midland's an awesome team. They're well coached. They got great players, and so we've got to do the little things right in order to even give ourselves a chance in this game. But we'll see.
12: Okay, so these kids deal with a lot of pressure here on the field. Are they dealing with anything outside of the Connie Mack, the World Series, like colleges, that kind of stuff? Are they dealing with those kind of outside pressures, or is this team pretty just, hey, let's focus on the World Series and let's win this thing?
13: Yeah, no, I don't think there's a lot of outside noise from the collegiate space. You know, we kind of got through the second session reporting day and got through, you know, the draft, and you know, some of these guys were in that mix, and probably the same thing on Midland. And so I think you know, a lot of these guys, but on other teams, it's just almost just a breath of fresh air. Like when that was done, you know, you can just relax and play the kids' game, right? And so, yeah, I think they're good. I mean, and you know, man, the host families are freaking awesome. They bend over backwards for these kids, and these guys, I mean, they have relationships for life. I mean, some of these guys' older brothers have been here in the past, and they're staying with the host family that took care of their older brother, you know, 6 or 7 years ago. I mean, it's just such a cool thing, you know.
12: It is a cool thing, and we're fortunate we're able to do that here. I wish I could do it, but, man, I'm here just as much as you are here at the ballpark. Okay, so who do you have on the mound today, and what do you expect out of him?
13: Yeah, Carson Herlihy, BYU commit, right-hander, just he's a good arm, right? I mean, he was one of the guys that we thought we were going to lose in the draft, and, I mean, Texas Rangers were very, very heavy on him, and they just couldn't get to the right number, which, you know, a lot of the high school players this year fell short on getting to the number. Guys weren't getting paid very much in the draft out of high school. I think a lot of that's attributed to what potentially is coming down the line with the new collective bargaining agreement that, you know, could get us into a pretty big strike year this year. So he's here. He's excited. He actually was supposed to go home. His brother's been on a mission trip for 2 years, and he was supposed to go home last night because they're all picking him up from the airport tomorrow. So it's a huge, you know, huge deal. And he changed his flight to be able to stay and throw this game. So we're looking for big things out of him.
12: Well, good for him. Well, thanks, Chris. Hey, I appreciate it. Hey, good luck today.
13: Yeah,
12: good luck the rest of the
13: way. Yeah, thank you.
12: Hey, back to you, Mark.
5: All right, that was Travis Johnson with Coach Godwin. Great interview there. We're going to give Travis a chance to run across the field. We're going to take a quick break. We'll be back with more of the Farmington Police Department pregame show right here on KSJE Sports.
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5: Welcome back to the Farmington Police Department pregame show. Right here on KSJE Sports, Travis has had a chance to move across the field. He's got Bart Hammack. Let's hear this interview. Go, Travis, go.
12: Thanks, Mark. Hey, I'm down here with Midland Redskins manager Bart Hammack. Man, good morning. Bracket play. Man, yesterday you guys had a game, 17 runs, 13 of them in the same inning. I don't know if you knew this, but you guys tied a Connie Mack World Series record of scoring 13 runs in an inning with two other teams previously. There was a couple things that happened yesterday. There was walks, and then you guys took advantage of it. Do you feel like your bats were hot, or you just took advantage of the opportunities that were given to you?
18: Man, they threw us. They started a great arm, committed to Oklahoma. He was 89-93. We just battled it. And then, you know, once we kind of time happened, 4-0 in the inning before the 13 runs, you know, that was it. It was over after the first four. So, but it was a battle. He was a real arm. And then just hits and stuff happened. You know, it is what it is. It's baseball. We've had it happen to us before. But it's a great arm on the mound for three innings. And then, you know, whatever happened, baseball.
12: Right. You're right. It's just baseball. Baseball is just a weird thing today. I mean, maybe a different story. You guys score 2-1, whatever the case may be. Okay, so they come off of a 17-run game. Do you think players get frustrated when they're not scoring as many runs they did the day before like this? Or are they just kind of, let's go up there and grind and know that we're going to win this game?
18: Yeah, new day. I mean, I haven't heard anyone talk about the scoring yesterday since the game was over. I mean, I haven't heard any of them talk about it. It's a new day. They have a great arm on the mound today. It's just going to be battle at the plate and, you know, scratch a few and see where we go from there.
12: Okay, next question is, what kind of challenges do these young athletes have playing here in the Connie Mack World Series and the kind of the outside of the pressures and stuff? I mean, you kind of touched on it before we talked. You don't have to get deep into that, But what kind of pressure do these kids deal with going into play in these World Series games?
18: And for us, it's not just about the baseball on the field. They have life decisions. They have schools calling them not to sign. They have free agent deals that are in the works right now. They got a lot of stress on them outside of this, you know, but this is our good thing that we cross that line and we can put it away for a few hours and, you know, fight for a victory today.
12: I love it. Okay, who do you have on the mound and what do you expect out of him today?
18: We have Evan Vincent through the other day, three-quarter sidearm lefty, going to Louisiana Lafayette. Awesome kid, great competitor, and from there we got a few more arms in the hole, so, you know, throw strikes, catch the balls, swing and strikes, and we'll see what happens.
12: Awesome. Well, I appreciate you, Coach. Hey, good luck today and good luck the rest of the way.
18: Thank you very much. Appreciate it.
12: Thank you. Hey, back to you, Mark.
5: All right. That was Travis Johnson with Coach Bart Hammack of the Midland Redskins. 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
5: Welcome back to the Farmington Police Department pregame show. I'm Mark Strickland, alongside me Keith Neal, Chris Shea. Let's just go ahead and get the lineups out of the way, and we'll be ready to start this game pretty soon. Offensively for Doolin's Dodgers, Keith.
6: I got it. It's right here. Here we go. Leading off is Jace Elrod. He plays center field, wears number 42. Jeffrey Claycomb, the catcher, will bat second. Tommy Baker, right fielder, will bat third. In the fourth spot, it's Carson Sharp. He plays first base. Ashton Belews, third baseman, he bats fifth. Spencer Browning will bat sixth. The designated hitter, Christian May, will bat seventh. Jacob Pruitt will bat in the eighth spot. And then rounding things out in the ninth spot, that's John Clark.
5: All right, and defensively for the Midland Redskins, Chris.
7: Yeah, Mark, defensively for them, they'll be left to right in the outfield. Number 6, Lincoln Boyle in left field. Number 25, Tyler Fryman in center. And number 21, Judah Oda in right. Manning the hot corner today will be number 14, Brooks Becker. Up the middle at shortstop, number 26, Dylan Cheek. And at second base, number 35, Troy Fisher. At first base, number 11, Wyatt Cluett. And battery today is going to be number 33, Keegan Sawyer, and he will be catching number 13, Evan Vincent.
5: All right, so there's your starting lineups. They're introducing players. We're going to take a quick break. That's going to wrap up the Farmington Police Department pregame show here for game number 13. We'll be back with first pitch. 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

0: Welcome back to the San Juan Regional Medical Center broadcast of the 2026 CONEYMAC World Series right here on KSJE Sports. Lineups have been announced, pitchers taking his warm-ups, and we've introduced everybody except a pretty important part of the crew. How about those umpires, Chris?
1: Yeah, four-man crew for today's game, Mark. At first base is going to be Rob McKinley. Second base will be Jeff Clough. Third base will be Angel Campos. Calling balls and strikes today will be Marty Rover. And in the review booth will be Mike Bell.
0: All right, there you have it. It'll be Doolin's Dodgers Nationals leading off. They're the visiting team. We'll have Jace Elrod, Jeffrey Claycomb, and Tommy Baker, 1-2-3. Doolin's Dodgers, let's be honest, you score first, you put pressure on them, so that's the job they're looking for right here in the top of the first. And they're going to have a formidable opponent because this young man is a commit to BYU, I believe.
2: Evan Vincent?
0: Oh, I'm sorry. No, that's the other guy. Where is Vincent?
2: Vincent, Louisiana Lafayette.
0: I knew that.
2: Yeah.
0: My bad.
2: You got that.
0: Herlihy is going to BYU.
2: Herlihy is the BYU guy. Yeah, absolutely.
0: All right, there's the throwdown, and Jace Elrod will step to the plate. We're ready to get this game underway. Pretty close to right on time, a couple of minutes late.
1: And without further ado, Ryan from Cincinnati.
0: There we go.
1: Hello, my wonderful friends. It's game time.
0: Let's go, Redskins. All right, here we go. Elimination game. The defending champion or the most storied franchise in CONEYMAC World Series history is going home after this game.
1: It's crazy to think.
0: First pitch on the way. It's called strike one right down the middle. Vincent, as you heard in the pregame interview, he's a lefty, and he calls him a slinger. Kind of a three-quarters. That ball's one hopped out to short. He'll grab it, throw across the diamond, and it's close play, but he got him by about a fraction of a step. 6-3, one away.
2: Yeah, good start for Dylan Cheek, the shortstop coming up on the run, having to scoop it up real quick, get it out of his glove. Leadoff man got a lot of speed in Jace Elrod. Bang, bang play, but just right. What you want.
0: And that ball was hit so light that he had to rush just to have a shot at him. Well, that'll bring up Claycomb. Bats from the right hand side. First pitch outside, ball one. One out, we're in the top of the first inning, no score yet.
2: Claycomb's headed to the Ohio State University.
1: Gonna be
2: a Buckeye.
0: Yeah, I think we all know that one. Another ball outside, and it's 2-0. Well, the one thing both these coaches are looking to avoid is free passes, whether it's error, hit by pitch, walked.
1: Yeah, we heard Hammock talking, throw strikes. That's what you got to do, throw strikes. How do you lay off that?
0: Yeah, well, that one just missed on the inside corner. Probably because it was so inside, he couldn't have done anything with it anyway. So
1: no, probably not. He's not up on the plate. He's off a little bit, Mark.
0: Yep. 3-0 pitch, and it's low and away. Four straight, gets a walk.
2: Well, we've seen that time and time again. A guy come out, get a quick out, all right, I'm rolling, and then just
0: four straight, six straight. Right. I mean, how many times have we seen that this tournament? All right, Vincent will reset, checks his runner at first, toes the rubber, makes contact. We're ready to go. Baker steps in, breaking ball stays inside. That's five in a row, ball one.
1: The pitcher that's going to BYU, that's Herlihy, right?
0: Yes.
1: Right. He is actually going to be coached by two FHS grads. Bryson Campbell's a hitting coach up there, and Braden Zastrow is a development coach, player development.
0: Well, that one grooved the plate right down the middle. Count goes 1-1. Sometimes you just got to take a deep breath and reset yourself.
2: Right. Well, and with the amount of visits, only having the six visits,
0: yes,
2: usually a catcher run out real quick, but now you've got to be very, very strategic.
0: Ooh, he hit him. Slow curveball, and Baker made no effort to get out of the way.
1: And that's – I'm assuming that's probably what Hammock's coming out to talk about. He's like, hey, he's got to make an attempt.
0: He's got to
1: Or maybe not. He's actually asking if he can go look at something on the mound.
0: Either on the mound, yeah. They may bring out the field crew right here.
1: So, Derek, the custodian of PV, let's go Redskins here at PV extracting carpets. Enjoying your broadcast of the game. Well, hopefully we can help you get through that extraction. Hey, my kid's here. Sorry. My fireman's son is coming in to say hi to
2: me. All right. All right.
1: He's working.
0: All right. So the dimensions here for Ricketts are 330 down the line, 400 straight away, roughly 370 in the power alleys. A lot of room to run if you can shoot one out into right center.
1: Yeah, and it looks like, Mark, they're opening the gate for the grounds crew to come in. I don't know what they're looking at. Almost like where his plant foot,
0: it's
1: where he's landing.
0: The landing foot, yes.
2: Well, and I think they may have got a little extra water on it because I saw a big chunk of mud come flying out of there. Coach Hammett kicked off there, so they may have got it a little too much moisture.
0: Yeah. He wants them to bring out some drying agent, I'll bet you.
1: Yeah, get a little diamond dry on it and be good to go.
2: Well, that'll give us a chance to thank our sponsors, our title sponsor for KSJE this year, San Juan Regional Medical Center. 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We spent a lot of time.
0: I thank them a lot because my back, these chairs do help.
2: Well, I enjoy the fact that you can raise them up or down because all the other chairs that have been in here, because I'm not the tallest guy around, I can barely see over the counter. So I appreciate the ability to adjust my seat.
1: We did not.
0: We thought it. You said it.
1: I was not thinking that, Keith. You, come on. You know me. I wouldn't think that about you.
2: Thank you, Christopher. Appreciate it. Do you want to give us an Evo Prep bracket update on what's coming up, Christopher, the rest of the games?
1: I'll give you a bracket update. Travis does have a chair that is
2: that's much
1: 10
2: higher.
1: Inches higher if you need that.
2: Listen, always.
1: All right. So we are in round three. This is our Navajo Prep bracket updates. We're in round three. We'll give you round three today. 10 a.m. game here that you're listening to now is the Doolin's Dodgers National and the Midland Redskins. The 1 p.m. game to finish off the morning session is going to be Brand of Athlete out of Oklahoma, and they will be playing ABA at 1 p.m. The nightcap games will be the Midland Redbirds and the Texas Marlins at 5:15, and then your winner's bracket, your two undefeated teams left in the bracket in round three will play at 7:30, tentatively. That's the Northwest 509 Stars versus the upstart Doolin Dodgers American. And you talk about a team that is a dark horse. I think they are a dark horse.
0: They're a dark horse. What about that 509 team?
1: Yeah. They hit the ball well. The thing about 509 that concerns me about them is arms.
0: Yeah.
1: I mean, your second smallest roster.
0: Yes.
2: You've got 16 kids.
1: You have 17 kids.
2: Yeah.
1: 17. Now, talking to the coaches, Coach Ayers, all 17 of those kids can throw. They can all pitch. So.
0: And they may have to.
2: Well, whether you want to or not.
0: Yeah.
1: You are throwing.
2: You're a pitcher right now.
1: You are definitely throwing. So, looks like they got the diamond dry on the field there, Mark.
0: All right, that's going to bring up the cleanup hitter, Carson Sharp, with one out and runners at first and second. They got there by a walk and a hit by pitch. So Vincent got that all dried up. He's ready to go. Looks in, gets a disengagement second. That's one. He gets one more. Now, nobody clarified the rule. Does he get two to first and two to second, or does he just get two?
1: Two total.
2: Two total.
0: Even though there's two guys on base?
2: I believe so.
0: Okay. I'm not arguing. I'm just I don't know that one for sure.
2: It's two per at bat.
1: Yeah, it's
0: kay.
1: Two per. It actually deals with the at bat, Mark,
0: kay.
1: not where runners. He throws.
0: All right, 1-0 the count on Sharp. Next pitch swung on and hit right at the shortstop. He's going to still have a play as he knocks it down, and the runner at second was afraid it was going to be caught in the air, I guess.
1: Yeah, you had to.
0: Because he had to back up.
2: Right.
0: And then he was still toast at third, even though the ball got away.
1: Well, he froze on the line drive. You tell runners, hey, you see a line drive, you got to freeze. Ball wasn't hit hard enough.
0: Right.
1: You know, and I think Cheek was actually trying to make the catch and possibly even short hop that a little bit, right, and get a double play versus catching it and only getting one out.
0: Well, that'll bring up Ashton Ballou with runners at first and second and two outs. Vincent looks in.

0: here or there.
1: Swing and a miss, strike three, and that'll do it for the Doolin's Dodgers National here in the top of the first, but not before.
0: No runs, no hits, no errors, and two runners left on base.
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1: 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We go to the bottom of the first. It'll be Cluett, Fryman, and Boyle for the Redskins to face Herlihy, the BYU commit. Now, I'm right this time.
4: You got it.
0: You are.
4: Yes, sir.
1: No score. We go to the bottom of the first as Herlihy finishes his warm-up tosses.
0: You want lineups, Mark?
1: I do. Offensively, right. For Midland.
4: Leading off will be Wyatt Cluett, followed by Tyler Fryman. Lincoln Boyle hits in the third spot. Keegan Sawyer, who had a big day yesterday, bats in the cleanup spot. Designated hitters, Will Krause. Batting sixth is Dylan Cheek. Apologize. Yeah. Judah Oda bats in the seventh spot. Eighth is Troy Fisher, and Brooks Becker rounds things out for Midland.
1: And defensively for Doolin's Dodgers National?
0: Yeah, left to right in the outfield, Mark, number 21, Jacob Pruitt, in left field, number 42, Jace Elrod in center, and number 23, Tommy Baker in right. Manning the hot corner, number one, Ashton Blue. Up the middle, Spencer Browning at shortstop, number 13, and John Clark, number 10, at second base. First pitch is a strike. At first base is number 12, Carson Sharp. Battery today is number 24, Carson Herlihy, throwing to number 33, Jeffrey Claycomb.
1: All right, there's your lineups. The count is 0-2 now on Cluett as they've both been called strikes. He shrugs his shoulder. He wasn't real happy with that call, but he's going to step in and go again. Pitch on the way, breaking ball. Nope, that was a fastball, stayed outside.
4: I'll tell you, Mark Cluett fills up the batter's box on the left-hand side. He's 6'5", 215, headed to a little school called Baylor.
1: Just a little school. Baylor. He's going to be a bear. 1-2 pitch on the way, and it is hit out into right field. Right fielder comes up and then backs up and camps under it for the out.
4: Ball got up.
0: Just kept backing
4: just kept
0: up.
4: Yeah. Going. Thought it was going to be pretty routine.
1: Well, his first two steps were in, and then he just kind of – he didn't have to run back, but he faded the whole time.
0: He faded the whole – and almost he probably
4: on the track.
0: Warning track.
1: Yeah. Yeah, that ball had some good carry to it, and there's not a – there's a slight breeze, but there's not any wind.
0: Yeah, no. Definitely not any wind like we saw last night.
1: No, where Old Glory was standing straight out.
0: She was.
1: First pitch just misses to Fryman. One out here in the bottom of the first. No score. Midland Redskins and Doolin's Dodgers National. A heavyweight matchup here in an elimination game. That's a two-hopper out to shortstop. He'll grab it, toss it over in time. 6-3, two away, and that'll bring up Lincoln Boyle.
4: Yeah, Browning had to kind of wait for that next big hop to get there, and he sat back and almost – too long waiting for it to get there because he got down the line in a hurry to Tyler Fryman.
1: But that was a tough one to charge. He was on that in-betweener.
4: It'll get you in between, right.
1: Boyle steps in from the left-hand side.
0: Sorry, Mark. Keith, if you can let us know at some point, but I think Fryman is the young man that they said is committed to Kentucky.
4: That's right.
0: He's playing football and baseball at Kentucky.
1: All right.

0: swing and a miss. 1-1. Well, I did that, but it was at a littler school. I was at Lubbock Christian when first year football team, and I played football and baseball for 2 years. And then just baseball.
1: We've seen a few guys do that. Dylan Bundy was a football, baseball guy.
2: Any guesses on what position he played? I'm going to find out, but.
0: I'm going to say he's a wide receiver.
1: Freiman, I'm thinking wide out. I'm thinking some sort of wide out.
2: Okay. All right. I like it. I can go with that.
1: He's a center fielder, so
0: watch. Swing and a miss. Strike three, and that'll do it for Midland in the bottom of the first, but not before.
1: No runs on no hits. There was no errors, and nobody left on base.
0: After one inning, there's no score. 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
0: Welcome back to the Connie Mack World Series brought to you by San Juan Regional Medical Center right here on KSJE Sports. We go to the top of the second. It'll be 6, 7, and 8. That's Browning May and Pruitt. As they saw more batters, but neither team able to get a run across in the first. And am I surprised? No. I mean, this game could be 13-12 or 1-0.
1: It's going to be an interesting one.
2: It's all or nothing.
1: But we found out about Freiman that going to the University of Kentucky as a baseball and a football player. He does play wide receiver. That's what he's going to Kentucky for. Keith was able to find that out, but Ryan gave us a little bit of info, you know, with him being the Redskins guy. He said Freiman does play receiver. So,
2: thanks, Ryan.
1: Yep.
0: Vincent looks in, gets his signal, and strike one right down the middle called. Boy, ever since that dry got on there, I don't think he's thrown but one ball.
1: Yeah, he threw like six straight. He's 8-7 on his ratio.
2: Oh. Well, it's good justification because it's like, what's wrong with you? It's the mouth.
0: It's coach. The mouth.
2: It's the mouth. You know, if he goes out and he starts throwing balls again, it's like, okay, now what's the
1: now
2: excuse?
1: What's the yeah.
0: No, he's made it stand. 1-1 pitch on the way. Breaking ball called. Strike two on Browning.
2: I was checking to see if Ryan was listening last night to the broadcast, and apparently he wasn't because I made a comment about the distance that Northwest Stars had traveled the furthest to be here.
1: Yeah.
2: And he didn't correct me. So, and no one's fact-checking me, so I just say whatever I want. But
0: I wondered about that. I knew it was between those two teams.
2: Cincinnati's 1,466 miles from here, and Spokane's 1,144, I think.
0: I would have said 12. 1-2 the count. Pitch on the way. It's way high and out of the zone. It goes to 2-2. Well, Doolin's Dodgers has had the base runners. They just haven't had a base hit to move them around.
1: No.
0: Two pitch. Swung on, hit high in the air on the right side. There's no wind to bring that one back, so it's going to hit the stands. Last night, that would have come back into the field.
2: I was going to say, that lands behind second base last night.
1: We saw that last night, man.
0: It was crazy. That one, I go, it's out of play. No, it's not.
1: Keith, you were here for the late game. Did it stay? I did not. I didn't get a chance to listen. No, did it stay that way,
2: no,
1: or did it die
2: beautiful.
1: Off?
2: Died off, and it was beautiful.
1: Nice.
2: And then right as the last out was made, skies opened up, started getting a little rain.
0: There's a little two-hopper out to third. He'll grab it, shoot it across the diamond, 5-3 for out number one. That'll bring up Christian May. with one out and nobody on.
1: Well, we have a major update from Ryan.
2: Oh, major. Here we go, Ryan.
0: Major.
1: Major. This is major, Travis. It is 1,600 miles for him to get to Farmington. And yep. His next comment was, next year is the year.
0: Yes. Oh, that one just misses for ball one to May.
2: We've been waiting
0: Ryan, on him.
1: Travis is holding you to that, just so you know.
2: I think Travis offered up his place as a place to stay if you needed, Ryan. So.
5: Bring it on.
2: He said, all right.
0: That ball's high for ball two. It's a 2-0 count on May. Pruitt waits on deck.
2: May bats from the left-hand side, 6'195", headed to Crowder. College? Crowder University. College?
0: I don't know. I'm not.
2: Here we go.
0: That's a called strike. Count goes 2-1. What? Okay. Now that pitch just misses, and it, or did he call it? No, 3-1. 3-1 the count on May, looking for base runners. Pitch on the way, and it is fouled out of play. The count will go full. Stay with us between innings as Travis will have our Connie Mack moment.
1: Connie Mack moment. And this will be, so the main part of the deal, if Ryan comes out, the main part of the deal is he wants to sit in here with us.
0: I think we could arrange that at least a game or so.
1: I think we could too.
0: That ball's high for ball four. So they've had four base runners and yet to have a hit.
1: Well, and Vincent, kind of the same as last time. He gets a quick out the first time up and then walks a guy.
0: Then Pruitt's going to get hit? Is that what you're saying?
1: No, I didn't say that. Well, you know, it's a possibility. Let's see if he can work his way out of this.
0: One out, runner at first. That ball is grounded towards second base. He'll run over, make the play. He only plays at first. He'll throw it over 4-3 for out number two. Runner advances to second, and that'll bring up John Clark.
1: Yeah, that ball was hit so high that he had no,
0: yeah, no shot at second.
2: Well, a lot of the ground balls today have been hit and real hard in front of the plate. And we
0: skipped.
2: Get really big hops. Yep. We're not getting really nice, true ground balls. We're getting a big hop, but they're having to sit back and sit back and sit back. And then it makes what would be a routine play pretty close.
0: Yes.
1: Yeah.
0: Yes. All right. That'll bring up the nine-hole hitter, John Clark, with a runner in scoring position and two outs. Dodgers threatening again, as they've had the only threat. They've had a couple of guys in scoring position this game. Pitch on the way, and it's fouled out of play into the parking lot. Well, one good thing about being into the parking lot in the early game, there's not near as many cars
1: right.
0: out there.
1: they always play the broken glass thing. And every time I go out there, I check my window. I'm like,
0: yep.
2: Because you think it's you.
1: Is it me?
2: Right, right.
1: Is it me?
0: Well, in all the years when I was driving the new Nissans, you know, right. when I was working there, one year I drove back and said, Cliff, they got me. He said, okay.
2: This year.
0: Order you a windshield and switch cars. Pitch on the way, and it's fouled out of play as well. And the count goes 0-2. Two outs, runner at second. Top of the second inning, no score. Doolin's Dodgers have had the only threats, as they have had three men in scoring position so far in this game.
1: They have, and this is a big threat. But, again, two outs, you know, we've seen a lot of that. Can you pick up the big hit
2: right.
1: with two outs, right?
2: And we saw that from the Marlins squad last night. Every time they got a runner at second base, the guy scored.
1: Yep.
0: Every time.
2: All the way till the seventh inning.
0: That ball's grounded out to short. He'll run through, grab it, throw it over, and that'll end the inning 6-3. But not before.
1: No runs, no hits, no errors, and one runner left on base.
0: Your score at the end of 1.5 is still no score. Midland coming to bat, and we're going to keep it right here and go to Travis Johnson for our Connie Mack moment.
6: Mark, we all love listening or singing the national anthem before or during sporting events, right? Did you know during the 1918 World Series between the Boston Red Sox and the Chicago Cubs, the national anthem was played before a game for the first time in baseball's biggest stage. That World War I era moment helped create a tradition that has lasted over 100 years. But side note, the Star Spangled Banner was not the United States of America national anthem until 1931. When played in 1918 in the World Series, it was considered the most patriotic song at that time.
1: Wow.
0: Okay.
1: It's a good backdrop.
0: That's a good one. All right, we go down now to the bottom of the second. It'll be 4, 5, and 6. Sawyer, Cross, and Cheek to face Carson Herlihy, who got them in order in the first inning.
1: All right, we'll see, Travis. Ryan says love it. He's going to look at flights when he gets back to his desk.
2: He's on the road. He's
1: holding
2: you too,
1: man. Listen to you guys and watching Bengals day one of training camp. So
0: Nice.
1: We'll see if he ends up here next year or day one of training camp with the Bengals.
2: Right.
1: See how Joe Burrow's doing.
0: Burrow, Jamar Chase.
1: Oh, yeah.
0: I keep thinking that team's ready to blow through, and then they just let me down. But Burrow's got to stay healthy.
1: That's the big deal, Mark.
0: Don't get me talking football. We're in the middle of the World Series here.
1: Baseball.
2: We got Monday is the official start of the football season here for high school in San Juan County in the state of New Mexico.
0: Keegan Sawyer will step in. He bats from the right-hand side to face Carson Herlihy. They went down in order in the first. Looking to get something going. First pitch called. Strike one. Good fastball. And it's not overpowering. It's the location.
1: Yeah, he's doing a really good job of locating. Staying off the middle of the plate. And you definitely want to stay off the middle of the plate with this guy.
0: That ball's grounded right up the middle. And there's a base hit for Midland Redskins as they get the leadoff hitter on with nobody out. And a runner at first.
2: It's amazing how a guy gets hot at the right time. You look at Talon Pate for D-bat. Look at Sawyer, who had a giant day yesterday. The young man just moving into his junior year of high school.
1: Well, and I looked at
2: he and Pate, right. Both going to be juniors this year.
1: Looked at his spray chart before that hit. That he's hit. All of his hits have been in that
0: runner
1: spot.
0: Breaks. The throw down is had him by three steps, and the runner's erased.
2: Coach Hammock's going to come down and have a conversation. I don't know if he's
0: going
2: to
0: go. Was that 2-6 or 2-4? I didn't see who covered the bag.
1: It looked like 2-4, Mark.
0: That's what I thought, but I wanted to make sure before I ride it. The pitch was a called strike, so the count is 0-1 on Kraus.
1: Did Coach Hammock talk to the batter, or did he talk to the umpire?
2: I think he talked to the umpire.
1: Oh, okay.
0: That ball just misses on the inside part of the plate, and the count goes 1-1.
1: I was just wondering if maybe he talked to Kraus. There was a missed sign there because that wasn't even close.
2: Right. And we know that Sawyer can move.
0: Number down third baseline, but it will be foul towards the dugout. Counts 1-1, one out, nobody on. The only hit of the game right now is Midland, but he was erased on a caught stealing.
2: Will Kraus, 6'2", 210, headed to Wright State.
0: 1-1 pitch, breaking ball just off the end of the bat. It stays fair. Catcher will grab it and throw down. It's 2-3 for out number two.
2: That ball had a lot of weird spin on it.
0: He had a chance to
2: kick foul, actually, had Claycomb not jumped out and picked it up.
0: He had to grab that faster. It would have been a foul ball.
1: And it almost seemed like he was waiting to see if it was going to go foul, or maybe he thought it was foul and then was waiting for it to come fair.
0: Well, that'll bring up Dylan Cheek with nobody on and two outs here in the bottom of the second, no score. First pitch called, strike one. You know, you start every batter off with strike one. That's just the best way to do it.
1: It's exactly what you need to do. Herlihy is – pound him his own.
0: That ball's ripped out into left field. It'll be the second base hit of the inning. The first one was erased trying to steal, so Cheek stands at first, and that'll bring up Judah Oda. Oda's played some great defense, but been a little off on the bat, hadn't he? I only remember one hit.
1: He's only batting 200.
0: Yeah, so he's probably got two for 10.
1: Yeah. He's 2-10 right now, so
0: I do know my math.
2: Good guess there, Marcus.
1: And just not seeing the ball real well, no. You know. And it happens in baseball, right?
0: Yeah, yeah.
1: You get guys that get hot, and you can get cold just the same as you can get hot.
0: That ball's slashed foul towards the first base dugout, and the count goes 0-2.
1: And then usually when you get cold, you start trying to press.
0: And you stay cold for a while.
1: And you stay cold. And that's, you know, you just got to go up and relax. And it's easier said than done when you sit here and say it, but.
0: Oh, yeah. It's easy from up here, buddy.
1: Yeah.
2: Judah Oda, one of four Midland Redskins, headed to Arkansas. Going to be Razorbacks.
0: Swung on and missed. Strike three, it gets away, and Oda will advance to first base on the strikeout. Is that E2 or wild pitch? It hit the
2: up.
0: Glove.
2: It was up, but in and out of his glove.
1: It was in and out of the glove. I think that's got to be a – I think you got to count that as a drop third.
0: Well, you give him credit for the strikeout, but then he advances on the E2. And now we have runners at first and second for Troy Fisher. Now they have a man in scoring position with two outs.
2: Fisher, one of those other Arkansas commits.
0: And as he's done just about every batter, called strike one.
1: Well, and he's starting it off, almost every guy is starting off backwards, right?
0: Breaking pitch,
1: he's
0: yes.
1: Breaking pitch, because we saw that, you know, Fisher kind of had the knee buckle. He wasn't expecting breaking pitch.
0: Right. He was getting out of the way of that fastball. Another breaking ball. That one does stay inside, and the count goes 1-1. Two outs, runner at first and second, no score. Midland threatening here in the bottom of the second, but they need a two-out hit to come through here. Harley, he gets his sign. There's the pitch. It's fouled out of play. The count goes 1-2.
2: I'd be interested to see, and probably a challenge here for Ryan, is the top colleges in the history of Midland's organization where they've sent players to.
0: As far as numbers?
2: Right.
1: Yeah, what college do they go most to?
2: Right.
0: Well, this year it's obviously Arkansas.
2: Arkansas's a big one for him.
0: That ball's laced out to center field. It looks like he's got a beat on it, and he does. It's F8 to end the inning as Midland threatens, but nothing happens. Totals.
1: No runs on two hits. There was one error and two runners left on base.
0: All right, still no score after two complete. You're listening to the San Juan Regional Medical Center broadcast of the 2026 Connie Mack World Series on KSJ Esports.
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0: Welcome back to the San Juan Regional Medical Center broadcast of the 2026 Connie Mack World Series right here on KSJE Sports. We go to the top of the third. It'll be 1, 2, and 3. That's Elrod, Claycomb, and Baker for Doolin's Dodgers National to face Evan Vincent for the second time.
1: Yeah, second time through the order. See what kind of adjustments Doolin's makes. Coming out, seeing Vincent again. Vincent, total of 32 pitches so far, so.
0: Two over where you want to be.
1: Not terrible.
0: Not bad. Not
1: 19 bad. Strikes, 13 balls.
0: And that, he blamed the mound for about four of those.
1: Yeah, you know, can't get yourself into, you know, I mean, and both innings he's come out and
0: First batter
1: out and then gets in a little bit of trouble.
0: With a walk.
1: But then works out.
0: Yeah.
1: Right.
0: All right. So Elrod steps in. He grounded out to short his first time up. Vincent gets the signal, he squares to bump, pulls back, called strike one. 0-1 the count on Elrod. No score, we're in the top of the third inning. That one just misses. It's 1-1. Stay with us as we'll have a coach's on-field interview in the middle of this inning, as Travis Johnson will be talking most likely to Coach Godwin.
1: Elrod here at Ricketts is one for, is batting 333.
0: He's only got one hit?
1: So. At Ricketts.
0: Oh, at Ricketts, yeah.
1: Because you got to remember, Doolin's got moved to Worley.
0: Yep.
1: And then that's, so that's pool play in here.
0: Yes. Check swing called, strike three. Got him looking.
2: Good off-speed pitch from Vincent.
0: Oh, that's only the second strikeout for Vincent. That'll bring up Jeffrey Claycomb.
2: I went and found the replay umpire.
1: Yeah.
2: Had a conversation with him because I've been wondering if a coach comes out to argue about anything, does it count as a visit? You have your six things. We're trying to speed the game up. But if a coach keeps coming out to talk, and he said, as that pitch swung on and missed for strike one, he said it happened earlier in the series where coach didn't call time. He came out and was just talking, and pitch clock is running, and there were two strikes on the batter, and it was a pitch clock violation.
0: Pitch on the way, swung on and missed.
2: He said, but it does not count towards those six.
1: Okay, so
2: you can call time
1: and
2: then
1: go have
2: a conversation. Right. But then it's up to the umpire. If you're going
1: to
2: keep coming out, now, you know,
0: he can don't call
2: come back out again.
1: Right, yeah, you're
2: done. Say, don't come out again. Yeah.
1: Yeah, you can call time. They do not have to grant you time.
0: Right. 0-2 the count on Claycomb.
1: That's not just the coach. That could be the batter.
0: The batter,
1: that could be anybody.
0: The pitcher, whoever, yeah. That pitch was just high. Midland wanted it as the whole dugout thought they caught him looking. But
2: we talked about the energy in dugouts. I think over the last few years, probably 4 or 5 years, that the Midland dugouts have become a much louder group than what was once here.
0: Swing and a miss, strike three. That'll bring up Tommy Baker here in the top of the third. Still no score. Only two hits in the game, both by Midland, both last inning.
1: And it's definitely the matchup that we expected so far. Good pitcher's duel going.
0: Baker was hit by a pitch his first time up. That one's low and away. Away. Ball one.
2: Baker 6'1", 190, headed to Middle Tennessee State.
0: Pitch on the way, and it's outside corner, painted the black for a called strike.
1: Yeah, that's a good pitch right there by Vincent.
0: Yeah, you take that pitch. You can't do anything with it. You might as well take it.
2: It's diving away from
0: unless
2: you
0: got two strikes.
1: Yeah.
0: 1-1 the count, two outs, nobody on. Pitch is way away again, and the count goes 2-1. Way away?
1: Way away.
2: Way away.
0: Way away. And that one's quite a bit outside as well, and it goes 3-1.
1: So to your question, Keith, to Ryan, he said that is a good question. He doesn't have that answer. The only thing he knows is they've had 3,000-plus commits, over 100-plus MLB players, 47 first-round picks, and two Hall of Famers out of that organization.
2: Thanks, Brian.
0: Called ball four, and that is the one thing about Vincent is he has walked one batter in every inning.
1: Well, and that was kind of a interesting sequence. They really, you know, Baker hitting 286 here at Ricketts Park, but they really stayed away from him.
0: Right? The whole time.
1: You know, the whole time.
0: Well, he beamed him last time trying to come inside, that might have played into it.
1: Yeah.
0: First pitch called, strike one to Carson Sharp. He reached on a fielder's choice his first at bat.
2: Well, and we know that Midland does a fantastic job of scouting.
1: Yes.
2: Every team they play, they're moving guys around. They know what the tendencies are, and they make the adjustments.
0: That one's outside for a ball. Count goes 1-1, two outs, runner at first.
2: we see them make those in-game adjustments more than probably any team.
8: Right.
2: At the series, we know everybody's watching and scouting, but it just seems to me like they make the most adjustments mid-game.
0: That one's high, and the count will go 2-1.
1: And as you say that, you have Judah Oda, who is hugging the line, and the second baseman, who is hugging second base almost straightaway middle.
0: If he hits one right at the Roto-Rooter sign, it'll score 1 and maybe 2 runs. That's high for a ball, and it's 3-1. And all of a sudden, the zone has just eluded him.
1: Yeah, and we kind of saw that in the first inning, right, with the walk and the hit by pitch. But again, same type of deal, 2 outs, and he was able to work out of it.
0: That ball's hammered to left field, and it's going to be off the wall. Runner is going to round third. They're sending him home. There's a throw. There will be no play at the plate. And the first run of the game goes to Doolin's Dodgers Nationals on the double by Carson Sharp, RBI double.
1: And that got down in that corner, and there's not a whole lot you can do. Coach Godwin was sending.
2: To Baker's chagrin, I don't think he was wanting to keep going because he was slowing up, it looked like, coming into the bag. And Godwin's bringing him. He's like, all right, fine, let's go then.
0: And then he slid from almost the cutout.
2: Right.
0: And it was just – I think he was falling. And he goes, I got to go into a slide here.
1: I'm doing something else.
0: But they got the run. 1-0, you're scored. Doolin's Dodgers Nationals lead, another man in scoring position. First pitch, check, swing, called strike on Ashton Ballou. He struck out his first time up. Ballou, well, there's the breakthrough so far. Got the big hit when you needed it.
2: Dan, how do you respond now in the next half for Midland, going right to the bottom of the third?
0: That one's away for a ball. He has struggled with the strike zone this inning.
1: Yeah, he's up to 52 pitches, yep. 29 strikes, 23 balls. And yeah, he's definitely – his ball-to-strike ratio this inning is not as good.
0: No.
2: And there's nobody throwing down in Midland's bullpen at this point.
0: That ball's grounded out to second. He'll grab it on 2 hops, toss it over for the out, 4-3. And that'll end the inning, but not before.
1: There was 1 run on 1 hit. There was no errors and 1 runner left on base.
0: After 3.5 innings, or 2.5 innings, we're in the middle of the third. It's 1-0. Doolin's Dodgers leads. We're going to keep it right here and give Travis Johnson just a minute to get a hold of Coach Godwin. All right, let's go down on the field now. Travis, take it away, buddy.
6: Hey, thanks, Mark. Yeah, I'm down here with Coach Godwin at Doolin Dodgers National. Hey, got a 1 on the board. Perfect timely hitting there, taking advantage of that walk. What are you telling your boys?
9: Yeah, I mean, they just got to make some adjustments. This guy's good arm. We've seen him a couple times this year. Tim's team saw him in Springfield, and he's good, but he stays away from guys. So we're trying to make some adjustments, choking up, getting up righties, getting up on the plate, and just trying to grind out at bats, right, eliminating the free outs. Now, last time you came and talked to me, we were up 3-0 on Midland. Now we're up 1-0, so let's keep this thing rolling, or we're going to have to find a new interviewer.
6: All right, fair enough. I'm just kidding.
1: Wow.
6: That was a tough one. I appreciate that,
1: that was
6: Coach.
1: Good.
6: Hey, I appreciate you. Hey, good luck the rest of the way.
9: Yeah, thank you, guys. Appreciate you.
1: Hey, Travis, you're the superstitious guy now.
6: Apparently, huh? But I do have some news. Anthony Delonhel, he's in the dugout here. He is taking a few days off. He has a partial tear in his left shoulder, but they say no surgery or anything is going to be needed, but he's here supporting his team.
1: Good.
0: All right.
1: Yeah, we had heard that he had, when we had seen the diving play that he made,
0: yes,
1: that occurred.
0: And you could see he splashed.
1: And the reports we got were that he went back to Albuquerque for examination with his parents. It's good to see him back, and young man's got a bright future.
0: All right, bottom of the third, it'll be 9-1-2. That's Becker, Kluet, and Fryman. Yeah, see if Midland can answer here. They now trail 1-0. First pitch misses.
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0: 1-0 pitch, swung on and missed, and the count goes 1-1.
1: And if our listeners don't think that coaches remember us as interviewers, they do.
2: Uh-huh. Uh-huh.
1: Because he had no problem letting Travis know that He was up 3-0 the last time he talked to him.
0: Against the same team. That ball fouled out of play down the left side.
2: What gets me is the game I did the other night at Midland and who they played in that first game? Midland and American.
1: Oh,
2: so
1: yeah.
2: I had Doolin on one side and I had Bart on the other, and I talked to him, and my guy, your guy's throwing really well. Great things were seen from him. He goes out, can't find the strike zone. And then I talked to Doolin, hey, good job. You guys picked up a couple runs. You know, your guy's throwing, Scarbo's throwing really well for you. He goes out, he can't find the strike zone. They give up 3 runs. Okay.
0: That ball hit foul out of play down the left side. Well, no, the fence, the netting held it in.
1: Baseball
0: 2-2 the count.
1: Is like any other sport, mm-hmm. right?
0: Hey.
1: You have there's superstitions, there's different things, you know.
0: There's been certain coaches here that will only allow certain people in their dugouts.
1: Yeah.
2: There's a certain team from, I think, Georgia that would only talk to Mark.
0: That's true. I was thinking it, but I didn't say it. And that's a swing and a miss for strike one to Becker. But, yeah, if somebody else came in that dugout, he would talk, but he was not happy.
1: Mm-hmm. And, guys, you know, it's a relationship.
0: It is.
1: Like with your players and stuff, you have a relationship with media guys.
0: That ball's hammered down the line, but it goes foul as Kluwit just missed that one. Another one, Coach Benicio.
1: Yeah.
0: Prefers to have me in the dugout. And as a matter of fact, I talked to him after the game last night, and he's like, man, I'd like to have you down there, but I understand. Pitch on the way, called strike two.
2: Good spot there from Herlihy, painting the outside corner against Big White Kluwit.
0: One out, nobody on. We're in the bottom of the third. The score is 1-0. Doolin's Dodgers, Nationals lead it. Lots of baseball left to play. They've been out hit 2-1, but their hit was a timely hit. Swung on and missed, and that'll be the second strikeout of the inning, fourth of the game for Herlihy.
2: Yeah, Herlihy climbs the ladder on a high fastball. Kluwit trying to stay alive, just kind of swats at it. But down he goes for the second out.
0: Called strike one, and I mean, just I would say, what, 85% of the batters, he's starting out with strike one pretty much?
1: Well, I mean, here's your deal. 36 total pitches, 28 strikes and 8 balls.
0: Lays down a bunt, but it's too hard to the pitcher. He'll grab it, throw it over in. Oh, no. They say he beat it. What a great speed by Travis Tyler Fryman. As he beat that out going to first base.
2: Some wide receiver speed right there.
0: Yes,
2: right?
0: It
2: quick
0: is.
2: Quick route, getting down the line. And there's no arguing, no question.
0: No,
2: Godwin, nobody else coming out to say, hey, let's look at that.
0: Well, give him credit for a single. That's the third hit of the game.
2: Herlihy did not bounce off the mound real quick to get over there, somewhat nonchalantly.
1: And the throw wasn't hard.
2: Right,
0: no,
2: right.
0: No.
1: Like it was more of a soft throw to first base.
0: Swung on and missed, but the ball gets away, and there'll be a runner at second base. He's got no shot at Fryman because he flies down the line. 0-1 the count on Boyle. Now, this is where Midland needs that timely base hit to tie this thing up with 2 outs. 1-0 your score. We're in the bottom of the third. Swung on and missed. And he wanted to backpick, but
2: nobody was there.
0: Nobody home.
2: Somebody missed that little sign. And sometimes that'll be a verbal.
0: Yeah.
2: A verbal come from the dugout. Could be a little motion, something they have set up. And I think Spencer Browning missed that from Claycomb.
0: Boyle 0-2. Herlihy will disengage. That's one. You get 2 disengagements per at bat, and then it's a ball if you do it again. Unless you pick the guy off.
1: Yeah.
2: Fair enough.
1: If you pick him off, then you're good.
0: That ball high in the air back towards us.
2: Okay, so this goes to Mark's question earlier. I got all these, right? You got a guy at first and second. You pick, you step off, you disengage in that at bat. Then you pick the guy off at second. Can you then, later in the at bat, pick first?
1: You probably could as long as you get him because you've already had two.
0: Swung on and missed. Ball gets in the dirt, and they'll throw it down to first for the out. It's a strikeout. And that'll do it for Midland here in the bottom of the third, but not before.
1: No runs on one hit. There was no errors and one runner left on base.
0: Your score after three complete. Doolin's Dodgers Nationals 1, Midland Redskins 0. We're going to go down on the field now to Travis Johnson with Bart Hammack. Go take it away, Travis.
6: Hey, thanks, Mark. Yeah, I'm down here with the head coach, Midland Redskins, Bart Hammack. Hey, close game right here, 1-0. Any adjustments you're making at the plate against their pitcher?
8: We're starting to get to that point where we're figuring him out a little bit. We need to stay back a little bit, one more on changeups, but we'll be fine.
6: Vince is two innings. Yeah, and then Vince is doing well on the mound for you guys.
8: Going great. Vince and their arms throwing really good, so need to have some clean inning here and get us back in the dugout.
6: All right, perfect. I appreciate it. Bart, hey, good luck today and good luck the rest of the way. Hey, back to you, Mark.
0: All right, thanks, Travis. That was our PESCO on-field interview with Travis Johnson, Coach Bart Hammack. And Hurley, I've got him for 5 Ks.
1: I can tell you, Mark. So Herlihy, yeah, 5 Ks. 3 hits, no walks. That's the big deal, no walks.
0: Yeah, because Vincent's got, looks like 3 Ks, but he's got 3 walks and a hit batter.
1: Yeah, Vincent, three Ks, 1 hit, only giving up 1 hit. But, yeah, 3 walks and a hit by pitch, that, you know, that does that.
0: Well, and it was the walk that scored.
1: Yes. And it usually, you know, we see that a lot, right?
0: Yeah.
1: Free passes are usually the ones that come back and bite you. But
0: all
1: it's
0: right.
1: Still one run, I mean, 1-0. 1-0 game. Yep. Both pitchers throwing good.
0: Throwing good. Vincent's struggling a little with control. I'd like to see that strike-to-ball ratio a little better.
1: Well, and we'll see. You know, he's at 53 total pitches. He's got this inning, I would imagine. And then depending upon what he does this inning struggle-wise, coming out, you know.
0: Still no action in the bullpen.
1: And I think they're going to, you know, they know their pitching staff, and they understand. They know they've got guys ready to go behind him. But he's a competitor. We heard Coach Hammack in the pregame. He's a competitor.
0: Breaking ball for a call strike. The count's 1-1 on Browning. We got Browning, May, and Pruitt, 6-7-8.
1: Keith has a look on his face.
2: Well, several things. But I think also Coach Hammack said in that pregame interview, we got quite a few arms behind him.
0: Oh, yeah.
2: As well.
1: Yeah.
0: Call strike two.
2: So talk to the umpires again because I was wondering about the runners at first and second. And you pick – it's almost like challenges. If you win it –
0: you get it. You get another one.
2: Yeah, it doesn't count against you. So if you pick the guy, it's an out. It doesn't count as a disengagement.
0: Ooh, that one just misses. The count goes 2-2.
1: So then what you're saying, he two disengagements, guy at first, guy at second. He picks a guy off at second. He can pick the guy off at first. And
2: you can pick over.
0: He's still got one disengagement. That ball's roped out into left field for a base hit. It's a leadoff single for Browning. Only the second hit of the game, but they've found a way to hit timely hits.
1: Yeah. Well, and if you're Vincent here, you know, get yourself a ground ball. You've had a few of them today. Something you can get the double play on and erase both those runners.
0: Well, Christian May is from the left side. He's kind of struggled with the lefties. I know he's walked May and he hit Baker and walked Baker. So that's 3 passes to lefties. Little one hopper to short. He'll go to second across the diamond, not in time, as it'll be a fielder's choice for Christian May, and they just replace runners as Browning is thrown out 6-4. That'll bring up Jacob Pruitt with one out and a runner on first. And that's going to bring another visit out from coach to the umpire.
2: And I think he's going to have a conversation.
0: Oh, he's challenging.
2: They're going to challenge it.
1: So now what would the challenge be?
0: The out at first.
1: Or would it be, does he think that?
2: He peeled off.
1: Did he peel off?
2: He peeled off.
1: No, that's fine.
2: Yep. Definitely there.
1: I just didn't know if maybe there was some type of obstruction at second base.
2: Right. We would like to thank some more of our sponsors. 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
0: So the coach gets two challenges in seven innings.
1: Correct.
0: However, every time he wins, he gets another challenge.
1: Yeah, essentially you
2: keep it. Doesn't
1: him, right?
2: Burn right. That challenge.
0: Right.
2: Challenge.
0: You don't burn it.
1: Yeah.
0: So if he loses this one, he'll be down to one for the rest of the game.
2: Right.
0: And then if we go into extra innings, the way I understand it, you get one per inning for each extra inning.
1: Oh, that I don't know. I had not heard that.
0: Yeah, I mean, that's how it works in the MLB. And if we're playing MLB rules, which we're not playing all of them.
2: Yeah.
1: Well, right, we're not. So
0: because we know that.
1: Their review rules.
0: Yeah.
1: Because we don't play their extra inning rules.
0: Correct.
1: Because we don't do California type
0: runner at second.
1: Right.
0: Yeah.
2: I bet the umpires have had more questions this year just overall because of all the new things that have been added
0: it's got
2: in.
0: To.
2: Disengagements, pitch clock. You know, we've got the breakaway bag or the extended bag.
1: Okay,
2: extended bag
1: so
2: over first base.
1: Let me ask you this.
2: Here we go.
1: Okay. This is an umpire question because drop third strike last inning.
2: Right.
1: Catcher throws outside. Foot's on the safety back.
2: Right.
1: And according to everything I've been told and heard and stuff,
0: I think he's saying I wasn't – that's not what I was appealing. I think he was appealing interference because the way he went out.
2: Interesting.
1: Yeah, I'm not sure.
0: And he pointed at second base. So I think you were right.
1: Yeah, he was
0: – Or you were
1: he
0: right.
1: He was wanting to challenge an obstruction call.
0: Obstruction call.
2: And it was very evident Browning peeled off. Really early.
0: Yeah.
2: He didn't slide. Yeah, you know, he peeled off, ran out of the way.
0: Well, it's going to stand. The runner is out at second, so there's one out, runner at first. And Jacob Pruitt, who grounded out to second his first time up, is at the plate.
1: And we'll get back to the safety bag deal.
0: That's called strike
1: because
0: one on
1: Pruitt.
0: Because
1: the first baseman touched the safety bag.
0: Yes, I saw that.
1: He caught it on the outside and was on the safety bag.
0: And they called him out.
1: And they called him out. So that would be a question.
0: And that's a called strike two. So the safety bag can be used by offense or defense, evidently.
1: That's what it sounds
2: the
1: like.
2: The intent is to try to prevent that collision between the runner and the first baseman.
0: Yes.
2: That would make the most sense.
0: Because I saw the same thing. That ball hammered right by third base, and this is going to probably get another run home as we've got a stand-up double and no play at the plate. And Jacob Pruitt will pick up a one-out RBI, and now it is 2-0. Doolin's Dodgers Nationals on top with a runner in scoring position and only one out.
1: Just another ball laced into that left field corner. Well, and it gets down with Midwin shifting so much.
0: Yes.
1: You know, that's a long run for Boyle to get over there.
0: There's been nobody in the bullpen. They are sending people down now.
1: This is probably a talk to get guys starting
2: a
0: little time,
1: But you're 2-0 in a game that's very, very competitive.
0: All right, let's take a quick break. We're going to go back to the station for a station ID. 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
0: All right, well, the umpire's going out to break it up. And that'll do it. The conference is over. Right now it's 2-0, runner in scoring position with only one out as Pruitt is on second after his RBI double. And John Clark will step up to the plate. He grounded out to short his first time up.
1: Two huge doubles by Doolin's.
0: Timely doubles.
1: Both to score runs.
0: From first.
1: And almost the identical place, that left field corner.
0: That left field corner. And that one, he scored way easier than the last guy.
1: Well, Pruitt, left fielder, might be a little quicker.
0: Yeah. There's one disengagement. Yeah, because Baker made it, but he struggled to get there, buddy. He was looking at Coach like, seriously, you're waving me? First pitch on the way, and that ball is grounded out. Shortstop gets it. He's going to go to third, and it's going to be in time. They'll get the out at third. And third base coach Godwin's telling him, hey, that ball was hit over here. Why are you going?
1: Yeah, but I don't blame him for that.
2: He held up at first.
0: Tough.
2: He stopped.
1: Yeah.
2: He stopped just for a second to see if it got through or not. And I think he thought maybe it did. The effort by Dylan Cheek to keep that ball in the infield, I think, surprised the runner there in Pruitt. And he just kind of, I'm halfway in between. What do I do now?
1: Yeah, not much you can do there.
0: Well, with two outs and a runner at first, 2-0 your score. That'll bring up Jace Elrod. Swing and a miss, strike one.
2: Because Cheek, once he picked it up, actually spun to throw to first and looked and saw Pruitt right in front of him.
1: Right.
2: Let's take this one.
0: Well, the problem with that is Cheek made a great play, but all his momentum was going to third, so it was really an easy play for him. Runner breaks, and he's going to get there.
2: Cheek thinks maybe he got him.
0: Yeah, do you want to burn your last timeout
2: right,
0: or your last – not timeout, your last challenge?
2: It took him towards the right field side of first base and kind of tagged him on the leg.
0: Yeah, but I don't know if the hand was already
2: right.
0: there.
1: Yeah, it was behind. It was on the legs.
0: 1-1 the count, two outs, runner at second. Elrod steps in. Vincent gets the signal. There's the pitch. Check swing called. Strike two.
1: Vincent up to 66 pitches here.
0: And they're not really heating up. They're doing their stretching out in the bullpen. So they're planning on him finishing this inning, I'd say. That ball hit one hopper right back to the pitcher. He'll grab it, toss over, and that'll end the inning 1-3, but not before.
1: Wrong button. One run on two hits. There was no errors and one runner left on base.
0: All right, your score after 3.5 innings. Doolin's Dodgers Nationals 2. Midland Redskins 0. 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
0: Welcome back to the Connie Mack World Series, brought to you by San Juan Regional Medical Center right here on KSJE Sports. We go to the bottom of the fourth for Midland. It'll be 4, 5, and 6. That's Sawyer, Cross, and Cheek. And they need to get something going here. They're down 2-0 as we go to the bottom of the fourth inning. They've been out hit 3-2. Both teams, no errors. The walks and hit by pitches have played a little bit of a effect, as that did account for one of the runs in the last inning. You know, it was just they were making contact.
1: We do have one error, Mark. No, the board doesn't.
0: Oh, that's right.
1: That swinging strike.
0: The swinging strike dropped by the catcher because he reached.
1: To your point, this was about the time yesterday that Midland was kind of mulling through stuff, and then started getting the second, third time through the order, and really started to get on test baseball. Pitchers.
0: Yes.
1: So, you know, see what adjustments are made here as they're coming through the second part of the order as the Doolin Dodgers are fixing their pitch comm, it looks like.
0: Well, I don't see anybody in – well, yeah. Is that a guy in the bullpen or is that a grounds crew guy?
1: Keith, let me see those binoculars.
2: All right.
0: I can tell he's standing in the corner down there, and I don't know if it's a
1: grounds crew.
2: Tell them to get hot.
1: Nope. They are pitchers.
0: Okay, so they've got action in, or stretching in the bullpen.
1: Hanging out.
0: First pitch high for ball one.
1: Which you can't. I mean, Herlihy, he's at 42 pitches, Mark.
0: Yeah, yeah, and he's,
1: you know, there's
0: he hasn't struggled yet in this game. Although 2-0, that's probably the first batter he started 2-0.
1: Well, and I mean, he's just now in double digits for balls. He's 33-10.
0: Wow, that's a good ratio. That's a called strike on the inside corner, and the count goes 2-1.
1: So definitely pounding the zone.
0: Well, he's got the 5 Ks, but he's had some pretty decent defense behind him as well. Oh, that ball just misses, and the count goes 1-1. Herlihy, he looked in like, where was that one? Pitch on the way. It's hit a mile in the air. It's in no man's land. Everybody's giving chase, and the right fielder comes in. Tommy Baker made a good charge on that, and it's just an F9 for out number one.
1: Yeah, kind of a soft fly ball out there.
0: It just hung up too much. When he hit it, I thought it was a base hit. Because Baker's playing pretty deep. Well, that'll bring up Will Krause. He is 0 for 1. Tried the bunt that the catcher jumped out and grabbed it and threw down on. 2-3. First pitch, called strike one. Oh, and won the count. Pitch on the way. Swung on and missed. Strike two.
2: Will Krause well out in front of that. Hadn't fooled.
0: He was looking for 88, and he got 78. Oh, and two the count. One out, nobody on. 2-0 your score. Dodgers lead. That ball's hammered into the power alley. Your left fielder chasing, and he'll get there. Good job. Just about a step short of the warning track. F7, two away. That'll bring up Dylan Cheek. He's 1-for-1 with a single.
2: Well, Chris, you talked about it. This is about the time that Midland started picking things up, turning things around. I mean, those last two hits, they got pretty good wood on the ball.
0: Yes, they
2: right
0: did.
2: There, and you wonder, okay, this is
0: are they getting
2: where
0: close?
2: We at. We're third time through lineup now, or second time through lineup.
0: It's going to bring a visit from the coach.
1: Which probably isn't a bad thing. I mean, he's only at 49 pitches.
2: Sure.
1: But,
2: yeah.
1: You know, hey, let him know, hey, we got to work in, out, up, down, second time through the order, adjustments are being made.
0: Well, and you know, like I said, the average, you want to throw 15 or less. And he's well on pace to do that because he should be, you know, according to that, he'd be at 60 pitches at the end of this inning.
1: For sure.
2: The nice addition this year is the bullpen camera now that they throw up on the big Jumbotron here. So you can actually see who's throwing down there. I mean, we still got our binoculars to be able to look down there. But they throw that up on the big screen. We'd like to thank Xfinity for providing internet connection in the radio broadcast booth and to Exceptional Community Hospital in Farmington for sponsoring a meal during the World Series.
0: All right. Dylan Cheek steps in. He's 1-for-1 with a single. First pitch, called strike one. Herlihy has done that to most of the batters.
1: And just about the time
0: that one gets away, it's short, and short hops the catcher.
1: Got the binoculars out to look at the Jumbotron because I couldn't see.
0: They turned it off.
1: They turned it off.
2: Yeah. You were going to use binoculars to look at the Jumbotron, Chris?
1: Yeah, so okay. I can see the number of the guy in the bullpen.
2: I can tell you it's Nathan. It's Nathan Kimmel, number 16.
0: That's a called strike on the inside corner. Count goes 1-2, two outs, nobody on. We're in the bottom of the fourth. Nationals lead it 2-0 over Midland Redskins.
1: Listen, yesterday was the first time I heard that we had a Jumbotron committee for the Connie Mack World Series.
2: That's new. Go.
0: That ball just misses outside.
2: I can't say anything, Chris, because when I had the binoculars here, I couldn't see the bracket behind you, and I almost grabbed them to look at it.
1: That would have been classic.
0: 2-2 pitch on the way, and it just misses. The count goes full. I thought he was going to ring him up there for a second.

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5: 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We go to the top of the fifth, and it's getting to be late.
6: You're getting there. In top five, middling down to 9 outs. Got to limit the damage. Any damage, you got to make sure Vincent's back out. Give a shout out on the game phone to Justin Johnson.
5: Hey, Justin, how's it going, buddy?
6: Who's in town for the series?
5: He and I did a bunch of games together back in the day,
6: back
5: buddy.
6: In the day.
5: I don't know how many state championships he and I called.
6: He's up in the Denver area now. Lives up there. Him and his wife Carla, 42 years yesterday. So
7: wow, congratulations!
6: Congrats, Justin. He told me this morning he's not quite sure how she put up with him for 42 years.
5: All right, here we go. It's the top of the fifth inning, and it'll be 2-3-4, Claycomb, Baker, and Sharp. With the Nationals leading 2-0, they're wanting to keep pressure on here. This is, believe it or not, this is an elimination game between two titans, honestly. The defending World Series champion and the most storied franchise in Connie Mack World Series history.
6: Claycomb 0-1 today with a walk and a strikeout.
5: First pitch outside, ball one. That the only knock I have on Vincent is his strike to ball ratio.
6: Yeah. And not sure what pitching adjustments are being made by Midland.
5: That ball's high, it's ball two.
6: There's a few guys, Mark, that they really seem like they're staying away from.
5: Yeah.
6: And I think that's inflating your ball-to-strike ratio. You're trying to get too precise.
5: That's a called strike. The count goes 2-1. Yeah, it's good to stay away. However, it's not good to walk the guy.
6: Right, exactly.
5: And I've got him for, what, 3 walks and a hit by pitch?
6: Yes, sir.
5: That ball is grounded towards third. He'll grab it on the short hop and airmail first base. That's probably going to be an E5.
6: I'm almost positive you have to do that. Almost like you just didn't get.
7: So what he happened? Turned towards second and came back to the bag, decided to stay at first.
8: But he's standing on the orange.
7: But he's standing
8: bag.
7: On the orange. He now has to be on the white. Actual bag itself.
5: Do
8: you want me to clear that up now, or do you want me to clear that up?
7: No,
8: because we just talked about that.
6: I saw
8: that.
5: This is a perfect time for it.
8: Okay, so basically the orange bag is for safety, right? That's the whole reason why it's for it. The moment the base runner crosses the orange bag, it is no longer in play. Okay. So you say the ball is hit down to second baseman. He crosses the white bag, orange bag together. The moment he comes back, he has to be back on the white bag. If the ball is struck, meaning hit, right? If the ball is like a drop third strike, then that is in play, and it's a judgment call based on where that drop third strike is. Like the one that we saw earlier, it was on the outside towards the dugout side. Then the defense can use the orange bag for safety reasons to get that done. So if a play is made, like right what we just saw, the defense cannot use the orange bag to touch it, but the offense, the base runner, has to go back on the white bag the moment they cross the orange bag. Does that make sense?
5: So if, say, there's a high throw.
8: Okay.
5: First base jumps up, spears it, comes down, hits the orange bag, but doesn't hit the white bag.
7: Safe.
8: Safe.
6: Safe.
5: Okay.
8: Yeah, but it'd just be like he'd missed the bag before.

0: The orange bag would only be for safety in a ball out in front or drop third strike scenario, right?
1: That makes sense. So that ball that sails over Kluet at first, he goes through the bag, runner goes through the bag in Clakeham, he's got to come back immediately to the white bag. He came back to the orange bag.
2: Correct, and did not go back on the white bag. So exactly what umpire Mike Bell said, once you cross it, the orange bag is invisible after that. It does not count once you cross that bag.
3: Well, they did do a challenge this to see if he was, if his toe might be on the white bag.
0: It's funny. I saw an Instagram reel on that that very scenario this morning in a softball game. Same thing. She ran down, came back, got a base hit, came down, and was standing on the orange bag. So he threw over to first. The girl just tagged her real quick, and you're gone. That's it.
1: So you don't have to make any attempt whatsoever, like rounding anymore.
2: The moment you cross that orange bag, it is no longer in play. It is invisible. It does not exist.
1: Right, but okay, so my question is, like, if you, because you always teach kids run through the bag, right?
2: Mm-hmm.
1: Run through the bag. And it used to be run through the bag, peel off to your right.
2: Right.
1: Because any attempt at second base. So if you run through the bag, touch the white, you come back. If you made no attempt to go anywhere else, you still have to be right on the white bag when you come back.
3: Yeah, correct. The orange bag is no longer there.
2: Yep.
3: Even though it's there, it's in. It's gone.
2: It's not in play anymore in the rules, if that makes sense. So it basically disappears in this instance.
3: Well, right now he's on first by an E5. Are we going to have a 3U for the out?
1: Thanks for telling me that, because I was trying to figure out, how do you score that? That's just 3U. Right? Would you just three?
3: Just three unassisted.
0: Well, no, I think there, in the bottom, there may be a...
1: in the miscellaneous section? Okay, well, I'm going to go ahead and score the error because he was originally safe, right?
3: Now let's see if we have a runner at first.
0: He's talking, explaining it, but no one can hear him.
3: He is out. He's out. So it's going to go down as an E5. Reaches first base, and then a 3U because he's standing on the orange bag, which does not belong there.
0: Right.
3: So a 3U for the out. And that'll bring up Tommy Baker with one out and nobody on. And Godwin's still chirping at the third base umpire. He's still, look at this. He's gone back after him again. He's not happy. 0-1 the count. Next pitch is fouled back into the stands. When you're a little guy, this is the game you want to be at because souvenirs are easier to get.
0: Yep. If you're headed out to the ballpark, make sure you bring some shade with you. Going to be in the high 90s today, feeling like at least 100.
3: That ball outside, and the count goes 1-2.
0: Next game at 1 o'clock, then you get into the 5:15, and we'll call it the 8 o'clock game tonight.
3: Well, Baker has 2 plate appearances and no at-bats. He's been hit by a pitch and walked. Scored a run. That ball's drilled out center field. Center fielder giving chase. He's not going to get there. One hops the wall, and it's a stand-up double for Baker. And how big was that out at first? Because that would have scored him.
0: Yeah, absolutely.
1: Oh, yeah. Easily scored him.
0: Would have been another scenario where Doolins gets a runner on and then hits a double down the line to score a guy as they've done their first 2 runs. But good job of hitting by Baker. Pitch on the outer half. He just goes with it. And Fryman, we know, can absolutely move. But I think he was shading more towards right center field. And by the time – I mean, he really didn't have a chance right there.
3: No.
1: But look at the heads-up play by Kluet at first to realize that
3: guy's standing on the orange bag. All right, and I think that's going to do it for the pitcher. He goes out, and he's going to get Vincent. Yep, and we're going to have a Farmington Police Department pitching change. While they do that, we're going to run back to the station or the studio for a quick minute. 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
3: Welcome back. We're in the middle of a Farmington Police Department pitching change, and we have a new pitcher, and who is it?
0: That's Nathan Kimmel. Sorry about that. They're just throwing it out there to anyone. Say, who is that?
3: Hey,
0: can
3: is
0: anybody
3: that?
0: Tell us? That's Nathan Kimmel. Now I got to look here and see if I can't find him on the sheet. Oh, there he is. He's number two on this sheet that we have. 6'3", 225, throws from the left side. He's going into his senior year at Twinsburg High School in Ohio, but is committed already to Coastal Carolina.
3: All right. Throws from the left-hand side.
1: Coastal Carolina.
0: The coast. I want to thank San Juan Regional Medical Center. 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
3: All right, he's got his warm-up tosses done, and he'll be ready to face Carson Sharp. Carson is 1-for-2 with an RBI double. Looking to do it again right here because got a guy in scoring position with only one out. As Tommy Baker stands at second base after his double. Kimmel gets the sign, comes to the plate. 90 miles an hour. On the inside corner, strike one.
1: Can't close the book on Vincent yet, but 3.23 ERA, had a 3 Ks, 4 hits, 3 walks, and a hit by pitch.
3: Called strike. It's 0-2 now on Carson Sharp.
1: And responsible for Baker at second base.
3: Hoping Kimmel can bail him out of that one. 0-2 the count on Sharp. Runner at second, 2-0 your score. And that ball's drilled. It's going to be an RBI single for Carson Sharp. That's his second RBI of the game, as he's 2-for-3 with 2 RBIs.
0: They find a way to get it done. You get a runner in scoring position, and they're getting the timely hits.
3: They've done it all night just about, or all morning.
0: It's running together because I almost agreed with you. Yeah, all night.
3: Yeah, all night. All right, that'll bring up Ashton Blue. He's 2-for-2, runner at first base, 1 out, 3-0. Now your score as Doolin's Dodgers Nationals are on top. Inside ball one.
1: Well, and we knew runs were going to be hard to come by. You know, 3-0 game is not anything out of the realm of Midland coming back.
3: No.
1: But against.
3: Check swing, he definitely went. It's a strike. It's 1-1.
1: Against Herlihy, because I would imagine we're going to see him again. He's only at 55 pitches.
3: I'd say he's got one more inning for sure.
1: He's dealing right now.
3: Yeah.
0: And I don't think you want to face Midland's lineup a third time through.
1: No, right. They'll be at 7, 8, 9.
3: That ball hit out towards the shortstop. He'll grab it, throw over to second, and great play by the second baseman as that throw pulled him off the bag, but he grabbed it, spun around, and got the bag again for the out.
0: Well, the ground ball's hit towards the 5-6 hole. Cheek, the shortstop, ranging very far to his right, scoops it up and has to throw across his body to try to get the force.
3: That's what made that ball sail.
0: And now we've got coaches going at it down in the dugout.
3: What the?
0: And it's.
3: Oh, they just threw two of them out.
0: Coach Godwin and one of the coaching staff from Midland, not Coach Hammack, got into it. And something was said, and they were chest to chest. Third base umpire comes over and throws them both from the contest.
3: The Midland coach is like, why did you throw me? He goes, look, you're gone. Doesn't matter.
0: And this is leftover. This is
3: this, this, yeah, this is
0: leftover from their game the other night.
3: Yeah. This is.
0: We in the pregame or off air talked about this could be interesting to see if there's any boil over from the previous night, and there definitely is. And what's that going to do momentum wise? What's that change?
3: Uh-oh, there's something else going on now. I don't know what.
1: No, they got stuff going. Umpires are coming together. Fans for Doolin are cheering about something.
3: Yeah, that's what I don't
1: sure.
3: know.
0: And I think Coach Doolin, as he went by,
3: okay,
0: was
3: there's the coach leaving now for
0: firing
3: Midland.
0: Him up.
3: Well, the Midland coach hadn't it's left yet. That's what I was watching for. But I haven't seen Godwin leave the field. Did he leave?
0: I believe he did. He may still be packing up, but let's see.
1: Yeah, they're waiting to. waiting because they obviously have to leave. We're gonna see if they go, kind of run the Coach Campos deal and run over to Weatherford and sit up in the stands.
3: Yeah, well, if they do, there may be a fist fight if they both go there.
1: That's what Coach Campos did there. He's still
3: chirping
1: at the umpires.
0: Now,
3: now he's gone.
0: If once you're gone, does that keep you out of the next game as well?
1: That, from our understanding, that is an executive committee decision.
2: Okay. They'll decide how many games, if any, beyond this one, yes.
1: Back to action, Mark.
3: And Spencer Browning steps in with a runner at first and two outs. That escalated quickly.
0: It was weird.
3: Just
0: there
3: hot.
0: Wasn't anything that happened.
3: It was instant hotness. Coach Godwin has been saying that they were chirping the whole time. And I don't know if that coach said something, but Godwin took offense. And anyway, they're both gone. That's a called strike. The count's 1-1 now on Browning. 3-0 your score here as Doolin's Dodgers Nationals are on top. We're in the top of the fifth. Runner breaks. That ball's hit out into right field. Otis should have it. Yeah, he moved one step and caught it F9 for out number three. And that'll do it for Doolin's Dodgers Nationals in the top of the fifth, but not before.
1: There was one hit, or one run on two hits. There was one error and one runner left on base.
3: All right. Did you have anything else to add this half? All right. We're going to take a quick break. 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
3: Welcome back to the San Juan Regional Medical Center broadcast of the 2026 Connie Mack World Series right here on KSJE Sports. As we go to the bottom of the fifth, it'll be 7, 8, 9. That's Oda, Fisher, and Becker. And now we got to see which team will take the momentum from that. Because you know usually somebody does.
0: Right. And they are both fired up at this point.
3: Yes.
0: And
3: they still got to face Herlihy. And that ball's laced out at shortstop. He'll grab it, throw it over in time for out number one.
0: Well, and if you're
3: 6-3,
0: Doolin's Dodgers National, that's exactly what you needed.
3: Yep.
0: Midland gets a guy on right there. Oda finds a way on, and you've just handed them that momentum back. But that could be a big difference right there, getting that first big out.
3: Let's be honest, Herlihy has controlled this game.
0: Yes.
1: Yeah, 57 pitches total, Mark. I mean, he's done a great job.
3: And guess what? Strike one called.
1: And that, you know, with all the events and stuff that have occurred. You talk about Doolin dugout and fans getting into it. Yes. They're into it.
3: Oh, the fans got pumped. I thought something else had happened. That ball's high and away. It's 1-1. The way they started screaming, and I think it's just Godwin worked them up before he left.
0: Well, we said at the beginning this was going to be a heavyweight battle.
3: Swing and a miss, strike two. Well, you know, it's been in pretty much everything we've built. They just haven't found an answer to Herlihy.
0: Right.
1: No.
0: Right. Very effective.
1: No, 88, 90 on the fastball. He seems like he's still there.
3: High and away, ball two.
0: And we saw Herlihy throw Monday in their matchup.
1: Pool play?
0: Yep. No, no, in game one.
1: Oh, game one.
0: He came in relief.
3: Yes. That one's in the dirt, and we got a full count. Now, we haven't seen many of those today for Herlihy.
1: No, not a lot.
3: Fisher will step in, full count, one out, nobody on. Midland trailing 3-0 here in the bottom of the fifth inning, and that ball sails as he just tried to overthrow it, and Herlihy knew it. You could tell he was unhappy with himself. And that is his first base on balls today. With one out and a runner at first, that'll bring up Brooks Becker, who struck out his first time up. Well, they need a double play here, or they'll flip the lineup, and it'll bring Wyatt Kluet up for a third time. And like you mentioned, third time through the lineup.
0: You don't want to let Midland see you three times.
3: First pitch is a ball. Next pitch is a ball. Back pick does not. Oh, he stepped on him. Came right down on the runner. Oh, the first base coach is saying he stomped on him. He did not. That was pure accidental, and both the players knew it. First base coach got a little overanimated on that one, I believe.
1: Yeah, you know, tension's running high, but Carson Sharp, as soon as he stepped on him, he checked. He dead-legged it and got off him.
3: He knew
1: for a fact. That was not that.
3: Yeah. Yeah, there was nothing intentional on that. Let's just make that clear.
0: No, and they.
3: It may have cut him, though.
0: He checked him right away, smacked each other on the backside.
3: Yeah.
0: Man, sorry about that.
3: The two players hugged.
0: They did.
3: The coach was causing trouble, but the players weren't.
0: And sometimes if you get the adults out of the way, the kids are just fine.
2: And I think
3: did Bar you say Hammack, that out loud?
0: Yeah.
2: I think Bar Hammack did a classy move. He knew everybody was okay, but I think he just wanted to walk over there, take time, let everybody cool down a little bit.
3: Cool down his first base coach.
2: Yeah, right. Just like, hey, we got this. We're good.
0: Don't
2: hey, that was a very
0: this.
2: Veteran move and head coach move right there from Hammack.
3: Well, Bar Hammack's been around the block when it comes to coaching.
1: I actually think that the second base umpire was actually telling him to stay in his box.
3: That's a called strike, and the count goes 2-1. I mean, it was just an unfair. It was a high pitch.
1: Yeah.
3: He went up. He got it. Yes, he came down. His foot was on them, but he immediately put. I mean, it's not like the first base coach said he stomped on him. He did not.
1: And he immediately checked on him.
3: Yes.
1: Sharp immediately checked
3: yes,
1: on him.
3: Yes, it wasn't like he just grabbed the ball, threw it back, and snickered.
1: No.
3: You know, I mean, it was just an unfortunate
1: malicious,
3: play.
1: Nothing malicious about it.
3: Nothing. 3-0 your score. We're in the bottom of the fifth inning. Pitch on the way. It's grounded towards second base. He'll grab it, toss it over to first for the out. And Fisher will advance to second. 4-3 for out number two, isn't it?
0: Correct.
3: Yes.
1: Yes.
3: Well, that'll flip the lineup now. It brings up Kluet for the third time. He's 0-2, flew out to right and struck out. Herlihy's pitch count is still good. I mean, he could go another inning pitch count
1: 68, wise. 48 to 20 strike to ball ratio.
3: That's a called strike. Strike one again. Pitch on the way, and it's fouled out of play. Count goes 0-2.
0: Tommy Baker in right field is playing.
7: two steps from the warning track.
3: If that.
7: Deep in anticipation with the left-handed hitting. Wyatt Kluwit.
1: And way off the line.
3: Yeah, if he can get one down the line, it's going to make it a 3-1 ball game. Swing and a miss, strike three. And that'll do it for the Midland Redskins here in the bottom of the fifth, but not before.
1: No runs on no hits. There were no errors and one runner left on base.
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3: Welcome back to the San Juan Regional Medical Center broadcast of the 2026 Connie Mack World Series right here on KSJE Sports. We go to the top of the sixth inning. It'll be 7, 8, and 9. That's May, Pruitt, and Clark. And right now, they're down three runs, and they've only got six outs left to do something, do the Midland Redskins.
7: And Dodgers, I think, would love to add another. I mean, everyone that you can get right here is insurance moving into the late innings. We know Midland can score in bunches. We've seen it throughout the tournament.
3: Oh, yeah. Yeah, you don't count these guys out, even with two outs in the bottom of
7: Absolutely.
3: The seventh.
7: Absolutely. Right. The executive team has made their way to the field. They're having a conversation with the umpires to find out just – what took place, because they've got to make the decision now.
3: Right.
7: With Godwin gone, if Dodgers hold on, can he coach in the next game?
1: Well, and, you know, either one, right? I mean, whoever wins this game, you got a coach from both teams get ejected,
7: right.
1: So then they've got to make that decision. They're down there between half inning checking to see what's going on.
3: You've got to say either they're both gone or they both stay. You can't do one and not the other,
7: however,
3: in my opinion.
7: This is the second game of this tournament that Coach Godwin's been removed.
1: And maybe that's
7: from
1: what they're talking about as well.
7: Right.
1: You know, obviously, you know, making sure that they do their due diligence.
3: First pitch to May is outside for a ball. It's 1-0, 3-0 your score. We're in the sixth inning. Doolin's Dodgers Nationals leading it. That ball's outside for ball two. Well, either way, the World Series is going to lose a top-caliber team here today.
1: Yeah, one of these two going home. Midland down to their last six outs. And still have to navigate this Doolin's Dodgers lineup.
3: That's a called strike. Count goes 2-1 on Christian May. He is 0-1. Walked, reached on a fielder's choice, and scored a run. Kimmel looks in, gets his signal. Here comes the pitch. Swung on and missed. Strike two. It's 2-2. Well, tensions have seemed to subside a little. Hopefully now we're just back to baseball.
1: That's what you always hope for. You never like to see any of that kind of stuff.
3: That's inside, and the count goes full. Well, you don't want to put that leadoff runner on, because that's what's haunted the Midland Redskins here today. 3-0 your score. We're in the top of the sixth inning. Nobody out. Christian May with a full count. Payoff pitch coming. It's fouled right back towards the ball boy.
7: Good job staying alive in this at bat, Christian
3: May.
7: That
3: was right off the end of the bat. Right. That ball fouled right over to the on-deck hitter. He'll grab it and say, hey, here's the ball back if you want it.
7: Like they're staying away here as those last two pitches have been on the outer part of the plate. Christian May swung around that one.
3: Yeah.
7: Fouled it into his feet.
3: All right. Payoff pitch once again is on the way. Swung on and missed. Strike three.
7: Go away, away, then come up hard inside. And Nathan Kimmel's pumped getting that first out of the inning.
3: Yes, he is. That brings up Jacob Pruitt. He is 1-for-2 with an RBI today. I actually said today instead of tonight.
7: Yeah.
3: One out, nobody on. Pitch on the way. It's lifted high in the air. Centerfielder had him shaded just about perfect. He'll run over and grab it for out number two. That'll bring up John Clark, who is 0-for-2, grounded out to short and reached on a fielder's choice.
1: Kimmel's settled in a little bit here.
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3: First pitch called, strike one on Clark. 3-0 your score. We're in the top of the sixth inning. Midland trailing. Pitch on the way. Swung on and ripped to third, and a great play by Buck Becker as he snared that out of the air. It's going to be a F5 or L5 if you want. And that'll do it for Midland, or for the Dodgers here in the top of the sixth, but not before.
1: No runs on no hits. There were no errors and nobody left on base.
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3: Welcome back to the Connie Mack World Series brought to you by San Juan Regional Medical Center right here on KSJE Sports. And they're going to trot Herlihy out for another inning. Why not?
1: Well, you're 2-3-4. Herlihy's 71 pitches, 51 strikes, 20 balls. The big thing is what adjustments Midland's going to make, because this is now you've started the third time through the order.
3: Well, there's two guys warming up.
1: And everybody knows going three times through an order is hard.
3: I would say a leadoff base hit ends his night or day.
1: And they're throwing. They're not just stretching, Mark.
3: No, that's why I said
1: that. Catcher down and good. You can't see the number of the guy just because it's like 74 maybe.
3: First pitch, guess what? Called strike one.
1: There you go.
3: 0-1 the count on Fryman. It'll be Fryman, Boyle, and Sawyer. That's 2-3-4. Squares to bunt. Pulls back and nope, they're saying he did not offer. He did pull back. Count goes 1-1. Pitch on the way, and it's high for a ball. It's 2-1.
1: Yeah, one of the guys down there, Mark, is number 7, Cutter Nix.
3: Oh, that pitch just misses. Herlihy, a little miffed by that one, you could tell. Body language.
1: Yeah. Well, he's thrown a great game. You know, thrown a great game. I don't think he's walked anybody.
3: That ball grounded up the middle. Second baseman grabs it, but he's not going to be able to make the throw. Don't know that he could have got him. I score that a base hit. Let's see what they do.
7: Well, he was lucky to get the hop that he did because that ball was scorched right up the middle and it used the mound as a ramp and just shot it straight up in the air. and really gave John Clark a chance right there. He's going to have to throw base across hit. His body to try to make that throw to first base. And I'm with you, Mark. I don't think he makes that play.
1: No, that would be very difficult.
3: Well, that's a leadoff runner on now for Lincoln Boyle. First pitch low and away, ball one. I would think if this guy reaches, I go get him. I don't let him have a chance to lose the game.
1: Yeah.
3: That's 2-0.
7: Boyle struggled at the plate tonight today, however.
3: Yes.
7: So play the percentages here.
3: Well, he's 0-for-2 with 2 Ks. Back pick does not get there successfully. And I believe that was another ball, wasn't it?
1: Yes.
7: Boyle, another one of those Arkansas guys.
3: 3-0 the count. Well, and the crazy thing is, this is your three-hole hitter. Traditionally, that is your best hitter in your lineup.
7: Well, he's got a chance to prove it right here.
3: Called strike, 3-1. Yeah, but between your leadoff hitter and your three-hole hitter, there's 4 Ks.
7: Right.
3: And that's unheard of for Midland.
1: A testament to Herlihy.
3: Yes.
1: I mean, just keeping him off balance.
3: Called strike 2. Well, he's got 6 Ks and 4 of them are in the 1-3 hole. And who called time? The batter?
1: Batter.
7: Yeah,
1: okay. The umpire pointed at the batter.
3: I didn't know if he pointed at the batter or the catcher.
1: Yeah, it looked like he pointed at the batter.
3: All right, so that's his one time out. Swung on, hit high in the air. Right fielder is going to drift onto the warning track one step from the wall and make the catch. F9 for out number one. That'll bring up Keegan Sawyer. He is 1-for-2. A single and an F9.
1: Yeah, that was.
3: And Baker is playing so far back. He only had to take about 3 steps back, and his back was against the wall when he caught that ball.
1: Yeah, he was right up against it.
3: First pitch low and away, ball one. They're trying their best to get Herlihy through this inning, but I keep thinking if one more guy reaches, he's done.
1: Yeah, 83 pitches total now. Still a good ball strike ratio, 56 to 27.
3: Still over 2-1. That's a called strike on the inside corner.
7: So to clarify with the ejection, it is the tournament committee that makes the ruling on that. It's AABC, not the executive committee.
3: Okay.
7: For those that want to know, thanks for that update from the man on the golf course.
3: Called strike. It's 1-2.
1: The man on the golf course?
7: Uh-huh. Our very own Kirk Carpenter.
1: Like to be on the golf course today.
7: That would have been nice. I didn't get invited. I don't. Did you guys?
1: We never did.
7: Thanks.
3: Keegan Sawyer with a 1-2 count, one out, runner at first. Breaking ball hit right towards the shortstop. He'll toss it to second across the diamond. The twin killing the pitcher's best friend. Inning-ending double play.
1: Wow.
7: Great feed from Sawyer. Good turn at second by John Clark. Or from Browning. Sorry, it's short.
3: Oh, that'll do it for the Midland Redskins here in the bottom of the sixth, but not before.
1: No runs on one hit. There were no errors and nobody left on base.
3: Your score after six complete, it's 3-0. Doolin's Dodgers Nationals leading. 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
3: Welcome back to the San Juan Regional Medical Center broadcast of the 2026 Connie Mack World Series right here on KSJE Sports. We go to the seventh inning, and Midland's down 3-0. It'll be Kimmel still on the hill, and he will face, I believe, I've got 1-2-3.
1: I've got 1-2-3. Okay. Back at the top, Elrod, Claycomb, and Baker.
3: They don't want to get it to Sharp. Sharp's been the killer. He's 2-for-3 with two RBIs.
1: Yeah, and Elrod's 0-for-3, a couple ground outs and a K.
3: Claycomb's 0-for-2. Reached on an error, walked and struck out. And then you got Baker, who's 1-for-1. Hit by pitch, walked, hit a double, and scored twice.
1: That's crazy.
3: And then you got Carson Sharp, the big guy, 2-for-3 with two RBIs. All right, it's up to Kimmel to keep this right here. You just can't afford to give up any more here. Down 3-0 in the last inning. First pitch, he squares to Bunny, lays down a beaut, and he's got a single right down the line. The only one that could get to it was the pitcher, and he had no shot.
1: Oh, I don't think anybody was expecting that.
3: They weren't, obviously. And Jace Elrod standing at first with a bunt single to lead off.
1: Well, and sometimes you got to do that just because you're 0-for-3, right?
3: Yeah.
1: I mean, do something to get a little momentum change for yourself at the plate.
3: Well, that brings up Claycomb. Honestly, they're two most productive hitters in the 3-4 hole coming up behind him. Swing and a miss, strike one. Nationals trying to threaten again here. Nobody out, one on, 3-0 your score. We're in the seventh inning. They've out hit them, 6-4?
1: Mm-hmm.
3: Midland's committed two errors, Nationals zero.
1: Midland's one error, Mark.
3: Two. We remember they didn't count the error on the catcher.
1: Yes. That still only has one.
3: Oh.
1: We're still only one.
3: Okay.
1: 1-1.
3: And there's a stolen base, runner in scoring position. And just like that, the Nationals are threatening.
7: 0-2. That was called strike.
3: Called strike, 0-2 the count on Claycomb. But now you got a runner in scoring position and your two big guns coming up after Claycomb.
7: And whenever they get a guy at second base, they've been able to execute and get
3: across. It's been crazy. They've had the big base hits all day. 0-2 the count on Claycomb. And that one hits him. And he got hit on the shin. He'll go down to first. Runners at first and second. Nobody out. Not the worst thing that could have happened. It sets up the double play, but it's going to bring out a visit from the pitching coach.
7: Yeah, that hurt Claycomb a little bit. I mean, that's your catcher as well. He's used to having, you know, big pads right there.
3: Yeah.
7: He's got the catcher's gear on all the time, so that usually wouldn't hurt getting hit in the leg, but he's going without it now.
2: So just talked to Mike Diamond, and he says there is no rule that if a coach gets kicked out of a game that he has any additional suspensions. They don't have that rule anymore.
3: Okay.
2: So it's just this one game that he gets kicked out of and no additional after this.
3: All right. Well,
7: that's
3: that clears that up.
1: So not like high school, because high school rule, you do have to sit the game the next game. So.
3: And honestly, I don't know what the MLB rule is on that, to be honest.
1: That goes to a committee usually, right? If you get
7: ejected,
1: then –
7: in the
1: they'd go suspension-wise and all that kind of stuff, because that's what you always hear about guys appealing suspensions.
3: Right.
1: And so.
3: All right, runners at first and second. Nobody out, and the big gun's coming up. Tommy Baker, he's 1-for-1, scored twice.
1: Well, you've got to figure out a way to get you a double play ball right here.
3: Yes, you do. Hit by pitch, walked in a double. That ball's way outside for ball one.
7: And we know that they're going to stay away. We've seen that all day.
3: But you can't stay too far away because there's nobody out and two on, and you just can't afford to give up any more runs.
1: No, I don't think you can. I think you've got to – you have to do everything possible to keep this at 3-0.
7: The last time you went away on him, he just hit it in the gap a million miles.
3: That one's outside corner for a strike. Baker not happy with that one. Gave a little head gesture, but – one and one the count, nobody out, runners at first and second. 3-0 your score, pitch on the way, swung on and missed. 1-2 the count on Baker. They have not been able to retire Baker or Sharp today.
1: Baker called timeout on that mark, so that's his.
3: That's a good time to do it, honestly.
7: Midland needs a big pitch from Kimmel here. Strikeout would do.
3: Yeah, strikeout or a double play, either one. Pitch comes to the plate. Swung on and missed, strike three. Well, he got rid of Baker. What can he do with Sharp? Sharp is 2-for-3, reached on a fielder's choice, hit a double, hit a single. He's got two RBIs, and we are going to have a Farmington Police Department pitching change. While they sort that out, we're going to go back to the studio for a quick break. 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
3: Welcome back to the 2026 Connie Mack World Series. We're in the middle of a Farmington Police Department pitching change, and the new pitcher is Keith.
7: Yes, sir. That's number 29. That's Sean Sullivan, the big right-hander, 6'185", graduate of 26 at Walsh Jesuit High School in Ohio. He is on his way to University of Tennessee.
3: Volunteer.
7: I talked to Jan Gomes' son, who's with him. We honored him as an inductee into the Hall of Fame. Talked to him a little bit. Hey, where are you from? I don't know how old he is. I think his name's Braden. But we talked for a minute, said, where are you from? He said, from Knoxville. I said, oh, so you Tennessee? Oh, yeah, Tennessee. He said, how do you feel about Kentucky? We don't like Kentucky. We don't like Kentucky. We don't like UK. We're not a fan.
3: All right. Well, Sullivan finishes his warm-up pitches. He's got runners at first and second, one out, and facing the hottest bat in the lineup today, Carson Sharp.
1: Can't close the book on Kimmel yet. Two innings pitched. 28 total pitches, gave up a couple hits, had two Ks.
3: All right. Carson Sharp steps in. He's 2-for-3 with two RBIs. Runners at first and second, one out. Sullivan checks the runner at second, comes to the plate. 89 miles an hour called, strike one.
7: Sharp, one of seven members of Doolin's Dodgers national team that are already 19.
3: Wow. 0-1 the count on Sharp. Pitch on the way. Both runners break. The throw down is not going to be in time. And the runner at first, for some reason, went back. Both of them broke, and then the runner at first went back.
7: Boy, I thought he was dead to rights.
3: I thought he was, too.
7: They had no chance, but good slide getting in there, and really a good toss from Keegan Sawyer behind the plate.
3: Stolen base by Elrod. Runners at the corners now. Count is 1-1, one out. 3-0 your score. Dodgers threatening for more here in the top of the seventh.
7: Sawyer stepping out, giving some signs to his infield so everybody knows what the coverage is in case you get a bunt in this situation.
3: I don't see this guy bunting. Number four hitter.
7: And maybe that's it right there, is that you don't expect it.
3: I do not expect it. That's in the dirt. Great stop by Sawyer to save a run. Count goes 2-1 now on Sharp.
1: So what you're saying is you would be miffed if you saw him square right now?
3: I would freak out. I mean, you got to be kidding me. This kid's your RBI guy. He's 2-for-3. He's got 2 ribbies.
7: It's only crazy if it doesn't work.
3: Yeah, that's true. Yep. And that ball catches the inside corner for strike two. 2-2 count on Sharp.
7: I don't know that Carson would take that sign at this point.
3: I think he would. He might say, I missed that one, Coach. Two pitch on the way, fouled off. Have you ever seen it before? The batter step out, the coach gives him the signal, and he shakes it off.
1: he'd be the next guy to do that. Nope, not doing that one. Shaking that one off.
3: 2-2 the count, one out, runners at the corners, 3-0 your score. Carson Sharp at the plate to face Sullivan. 2-2 pitch on the way, fouled off.
7: Yeah, 1-2. I mean, you're not the head guy. You're in a big game here. I'm not sure who the new third base coach is right there, but philosophically, in this situation, first and third, do you start doing some things, trying to make things happen that maybe you think that Coach Godwin would do? Do you have your own philosophy in this situation?
3: I think they'll let Sharp hit. There's the pitch. Full count.
7: And just overall.
3: If he doesn't do it, then I think you start putting things in motion with two outs.
7: Yeah, I think, you know, you got first and third. Do you try to get the runner to second?
3: I don't take the bat out of this guy's hands, what I'm saying.
7: I gotcha. It makes sense.
3: Full count. Runners at the corners. He breaks. There's the pitch. It's hit high in the air to right field, and it's very shallow. I don't know that he is going to break. Oh, and he's hung up. They'll throw behind him, and the ball's thrown away. A run will score, and a runner advances to second on the error by the first baseman. That's going to be an E3 for the run and an F9 for the out, and Claycom advances to second on the error.
7: Well, Elrod got halfway down the line.
3: Yeah, he was.
7: And he shut it down.
3: Yeah.
7: And then try to get back to the bag at third.
3: I think the coach probably yelled at him, "You're toast, dude." Anyway, they scored a run. It's the fourth run, and it's a monster run.
7: Wow.
3: Two outs, runner at second, and the batter's Ballou. Ashton Ballou steps in. First pitch called, strike one. That's just a monster run. I mean, what can you say?
1: Yeah, it's almost one that I know he's hung up, but that's almost one you wish he put in his pocket.
3: Yeah.
1: Left that there.
3: Well, I mean, he had him dead to rights. He just didn't make a good throw. That ball is lifted out to center field, and it's hit harder than I thought. Center fielder catches it, though, on the warning track. Great. Well, that's Fryman, showed his speed right there.
7: Unbelievable.
3: And that'll do it for Doolin's Dodgers Nationals here in the top of the seventh. But not before. There was one run on one hit. There was one error and one runner left on base. Your score after 6.5, 4-0. Dodgers lead it. 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
3: Welcome back to the Connie Mack World Series brought to you by San Juan Regional Medical Center right here on KSJE Sports. Bottom of the seventh, Midland Redskins have three outs to score at least four runs.
1: Yeah, you got to get four.
3: And they're at 5, 6, and 7. It'll be Cross, Cheek, and Oda unless we see a pinch hitter. And Cross does step in. He is 0-for-2, grounded out 2-3 in F7.
1: So Hurley, he is at 86 total pitches, Mark, so he's got 19 to play with, essentially.
3: I don't think he's thrown 19 in an inning.
1: That'd be interesting to see if how his pitch is, because I don't think he has.
3: Well, first two pitches are balls. He starts everybody off like that, he won't make the inning. There is action in the bullpen. They've got guys ready to come in.
1: Yeah, bullpen catcher's running down right now to
3: call strike one. The count's 2-1
1: to probably on Krause. Get somebody warmed up.
3: Well, they were warming up intently
1: back up, yes.
3: Last inning. That ball's outside for ball three. And you may go get him if he walks the first guy. I don't know.
1: We saw a little bit of a pitching change deal last night with the Marlins and then 8 runs scored. So, I mean, you just never know.
3: That's a called strike, and the count will go full.
7: I mean, you're the guy stepping in for Godwin right here.
1: Yeah.
7: And now, not only did you have that situation the last half, now you got to decide how long do I ride Herlihy.
3: I think that's up to Hurley. That ball was ball four probably, but it's fouled into the net.
1: Do you think there's any communication there?
3: I'm not going to comment on that.
7: In today's, with today's technology?
3: I would almost bet there is. But that ball grounded up the middle. Shortstop will range over, get it, throws it across the diamond in time. 6-3 for out number one.
7: What a great play by Spencer Browning. He ranges to his left, a long ways to his left, and fields it just a few feet behind the bag, but on the cut of the grass, real smooth, great strike thrown across the diamond.
3: Well, that'll bring up the shortstop, Dylan Cheek. He's 1-for-2. They just got – uh-oh. We're going to have a visit here. I don't know if this is it or if he just wants to see how he's feeling. What's he at, like 90 pitches?
1: 93.
3: Still got 12 pitches to get two outs.
7: And are you gonna let the 18-year-old make this call?
3: Well, he's done for the tournament.
7: Sure.
3: So, I mean, he's finished because he's on 4 days rest, and there's not that many days left in the tournament.
7: We're gonna give you one.
1: No.
7: We're gonna give you one more.
1: He's gonna go one more.
7: Well,
1: quick Navajo prep bracket update, Keith, just as you're talking, there's not 4 days, so he's burned.
3: Yeah.
1: Tonight's nightcap, 7:30 game, Stars versus Doolin Dodgers American. D-Bat is on a bye. Doolin Dodgers National and Midland Redskins playing here with a 4-0 lead for the national team. BOA and ABA will be the next game up at 1 o'clock, so continue listening for that. And then the Midland Redbirds and Marlins at 5:15.
3: Well, he started him out with strike one, back on pace like he's been most of the day. 0-1 the count on Cheek. That one just misses inside. The count goes 1-1.
7: Well, and velocity's still strong. He's still 88 right there in the seventh at
1: 95 pitches. Unofficially 95 pitches.
3: That one just misses.
7: Well,
3: wow.
7: That's the other thing. You can only throw 105 unless you start a batter.
3: Correct.
7: Right? So
3: and then you can go whatever.
7: You're going to throw 10 more pitches.
1: Yeah.
7: Regardless of what happens, you're throwing 10 more pitches.
3: Oh, breaking ball sells high, and the count goes 3-1.
1: Yeah, that very well could be, Keith. You're out here for 10 more, and that's what you got.
3: Do with it what you will.
1: like an out, but do what you can.
3: 3-1 pitch, sells way outside. That may end his day, as that's ball 4.

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2: 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We're in the middle of a Farmington Police Department pitching change. And Keith, who's our new pitcher?
3: That's number seven. That's Cutter Nix, N-I-X. Right-handed pitcher, 6'1", 210. He's a 26 grad from Community High School, headed to Paris.
2: Well, he's the three-quarter arm, what we call a slinger. His three-quarter side arm just slings it across his body.
4: Well, can't close the book yet quite on Herlihy. I got tongue-tied there. 98 pitches, 0.0 ERA. 6 Ks, 4 hits, gave up 2 walks. His K to walk ratio, K to walk ratio is 3.
2: That's 6-2.
4: Yeah. That's just ridiculous. Batting average against .182. The kid threw a phenomenal game.
2: Yeah, he did, and he went six and a third.
4: Six and a third, phenomenal game.
2: All right, that'll bring up Judah Oda. He is 0-2. Struck out, reached on an error, and grounded out to short. First pitch, off speed, stays way outside for ball one. Well, the one thing you want your relief pitcher to do is come in and just throw strikes, buddy. Just throw strikes.
4: You have a four-run lead. Your tying run hasn't even come to the plate yet. The last thing you want to do is get that tying run to the plate.
2: Right. Yes.
4: With one out. We've seen all kinds of stuff.
2: We watched a game last night. With two outs.
4: We watched a game last night with two outs.
2: So 8 runs scored on 2 outs.
4: Don't give any momentum back to this Midland team.
2: That one sails way outside, and it's a 3-0 count on Oda.
3: Yeah, Nick's not looking real comfortable up there on the mound, kind of shaking his head around a little bit. He's taking a step off, going to walk around.
2: I give him this and one more batter, and if he doesn't find the strike zone, I go get him.
4: And nobody's up in the bullpen.
2: Oh, there's a called strike.
4: So
2: 3-1 the count on Nix.
4: Sorry, Mark. I would imagine that if whoever they have coming in next would be ready to go.
2: 3-1 pitch. Low for a ball. That's back-to-back walks. Runners at first and second. Tying run is now on deck. It's getting close. And that'll bring Troy Fisher to the plate. He's 0-1 with an F8 and a walk.
3: Well, we know that they had a handful of guys down there in the pen throwing for a while. I don't know how long.
2: Oh, yeah.
3: Nix was down there throwing. It's one of those, all right, get hot. Wait, no. Yeah, get hot again. Ready to go at any point. But
2: ooh. Breaking ball called, strike one. That was 68 miles per hour.
4: Yeah, that's a nasty little curveball there.
2: 0-1 the count on Fisher. Runners at first and second. 4-0 your score. Midland needs 4. We're in the bottom of the 7th. 1 out. Breaking ball stays inside. It's 1-1.
3: When they shifted the outfielder, center fielder Jace Elrod's playing left center field gap. Left fielder Jacob Pruitt is way over in left. And then deep as could be is Tommy Baker.
2: But he's
3: right.
2: Way over in almost right center. Right.
4: Well,
2: I mean, something down the line is 2 runs.
4: Doohan's coaches came up to the top step, and they did that shift moving guys around.
2: Well, this guy's fastball, I think, is about 81, 82. Right. So they're expecting anything to be pulled.
4: Definitely.
2: 2-1 the count on Fisher. If he could just pop one over first base, it'll be a 4-2 ball game.
4: Yeah.
2: That's a called strike. It's 2-2.
3: I was going to say, I hadn't seen anything straight out of Nix yet.
2: No.
3: Everything's spinning. There's looked like a good four seam right there.
2: 2-2 the count. 1 out. Runners at first and second. Midland trails by 4 in the bottom of the 7th. It's 4-0. There's a hard one, but it's

0: sails outside.
1: Amped that one up slider? A little bit. I don't know. That was 84.
0: I think it just overthrew it, honestly. Full count, runners at first and second with one out. I doubt they're moving. You just can't afford an out on the base path. Three-two pitch is hit high in the air, but it's going to get out of play. When it left the bat, I thought it was going to be a pop out to third, but it just kept drifting out. Actually, just pulled it out. It just count remains full. Runners at first and second, one out. Pitch on the way. It's a breaking ball called. Strike three. Got him looking.
2: A great, great off-speed pitch. And well, I think Fisher knew it.
0: Yeah, he did.
2: Too. It was halfway there. He hadn't made a decision yet. And he just hung his head and started walking back.
0: And we're going to have a pinch hitter.
1: Yeah, it's going to be Braden Smitto that is coming in to hit now.
0: Number five, Braden Smitto, will be hitting for Brooks Becker in the nine hole. Two outs, runners at first and second. They still have not been able to get the tying run to the plate, and that's due to the big run that they scored in the top half of this inning. Otherwise, this would be the tying run.
1: Well, Smitto is 3-for-3 here at Ricketts Park.
0: Okay.
1: So,
0: first pitch misses, ball one.
1: If he can find a way on base here and start back to the top of the order, things could get interesting.
0: But the top of the order's been pretty shaky
1: today. That's
0: true.
1: That's true.
0: Called strike one. It's 1-1. Yeah, the 1-3 hitters are 0-for-6. With 4 Ks. That ball sails inside and the count goes 2-1. But if he can get on base, that will bring the tying run to the plate.
1: Yes, it will.
0: Two outs. We're in the bottom of the seventh inning. Last call, that's all for the Midland Redskins. That's a called strike. The count's 2-2. Big at bat here for Braden Smitto. Pitch on the way. Oh. Ring him up, looking. Back-to-back K's, looking to end the game. And that'll do it for Midland here in the bottom of the seventh, but not before.
1: There was no runs, no hits, no errors, and two runners left on base.
0: Your final score, Newlands Dodgers Nationals 4, Midland Redskins 0. We're going to take a quick break, and we'll be back with the San Juan County Partnership postgame show right here on KSJE Sports.
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0: Welcome back to the San Juan County Partnership postgame show right here on KSJE Sports. We're going to go immediately down on the field to Travis Johnson, who has our advertising ideas, winning pitcher and player of the game. Travis?
11: Hey, thanks, Mark. Yeah, I'm down here. The two Carsons, man, Carson Hurley and Carson Sharp, both winning pitcher and player of the game. So we're going to go to the winning pitcher first. Man, Carson Hurley, hey, you threw a ball game today, 6 1/3, I think 6 strikeouts, and what a fantastic outing for you. Tell me about your, well, for one, you're motivated, you're still pumped up. You know, at the end of the game, you got pulled probably for pitch count because you were pretty close to the end. Tell me about how you're feeling right there on the bump.
12: I'm feeling good. I mean, we had great defense behind me, a lot of double plays, getting the ground ball, throwing strikes every pitch, just getting ahead of the hitters and just let them hit it and let the defense work. That's the job, so.
11: Okay, big question is, you're a pitcher, you knew you were starting today. How do you prepare for a game like this?
12: Just trying to think, just attack the hitters, like I was just saying. Just not trying to, there's no moment too big. Just fill it up, and we have a great defense behind us, and they showed out today, so.
11: Okay, how do you feel about the facility here? You play at Ricketts, Worley, the complex. How do you compare to this one, compared to the fields back at home as well?
12: This is awesome. This is a crazy atmosphere, nothing that I've ever experienced, even in high school. It's just crazy to have this many people come out and support 18, 19-year-olds, so it's a great experience.
11: Okay, one thing I heard before the game is you were planning on flying home to see your brother. You just got back from a mission, right? And you decided not to fly back and started a pitch. I think you made the right decision.
12: Yes, sir, I did.
11: Okay, anybody you want to say hi to back at home? I'm assuming back...
12: I'd like to say hi to my parents and grandparents and my brothers and yeah.
11: Okay, perfect. Well, thank you. Hey, congrats on being the winning the pitcher. Hey, have safe travel.
12: Thank you.
11: Hey, Carson Sharp, 2 for 4, 2 ribbies. Man, Vincent was shoving it for a while and you guys finally kind of warmed down and went through the pitching. Tell me about your approach at the plate today.
13: You know, my approach, you know, just keeping it simple. You know, this ball flies here out of New Mexico. And, you know, you just got to do what you got to do. You got to get the bat to the ball. You got to compete. You got to grind. And, I mean, there was a bunch of 2-strike hits, 2-1 hits that, you know, the pitcher executed what he was trying to do. It's just we all grinded together as a team, just passing the baton, getting that one run across, you know.
11: Okay, so you win a big game, of course, elimination game. You'll be playing this the rest of the way. Does this game motivate you to even more to while you're moving on playing against whoever else you're playing against?
13: I mean, of course. I mean, that Midland team, they're a bunch of dogs. They compete, they know how to pitch, and they sure know how to swing it. And I mean, our guys, we made a big adjustment this game on competing for each other and just trying to get after it just one by one. So I think going on this tournament, we just got to keep that same mindset, just kind of just doing it for each other for the love of the game.
11: I love it. Okay, I'm going to ask you, do you prepare? How do you prepare as a hitter coming into games like this?
13: You know, you gotta kind of figure you see a big time arm. I mean, that lefty was shoving, both lefties were shoving, and then they threw that big time righty. Just kind of before the game, you just gotta simplify everything. You can't try to do too much in the cage, because once you get on in the box with all the energy and just shoot the atmosphere here, it gets you going. And if you're trying too much before that, you're going way too much during the game.
11: Right, perfect, okay. Anybody want to say hi to back at home?
13: I would love to, yeah. I want to say hi to my brother, sister-in-law out in Iowa, mom back in Austin, and then my fiance and her family.
11: Oh, that was a good idea, saying it back to the fiance.
13: Yeah, I love you, Abby.
11: That's awesome. Okay, thank you, Carson Sharp, being player of the game, and back to you guys.
0: All right, that was our advertising ideas, winning pitcher and player of the game. We're going to take a quick break, and then we'll come back and wrap up the San Juan County Partnership postgame show right here on KSJE Sports.
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0: 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Let's do the game totals, Chris.
1: All right, so for Doolin Dodgers, they scored one in the third, one in the fourth, one in the fifth, one in the seventh for a total of four runs on six hits and one error and seven runners left on base. For Midland, it was zeros across the board, Mark. No runs on four hits. There was two Midland errors and six runners left on base.
0: So final score, once again, 4-0. Doolin's Dodgers Nationals will advance. We don't know who they'll be playing till all the games are final today because we go to natural pairings. The only game we know for sure is D-Bat will play the winner of the 509 Stars and Doolin's Dodgers American because the two winners will match up. After that, it'll be natural pairings, and we should be able to give you – we'll have all that on air before we leave. I can figure it out pretty quick.
1: Yeah, and so Navajo prep bracket update real quick, Mark. Game you just got done listening to, Doolin's Dodgers National, the defending champions, over the Midland Redskins 4-0, so that moves them into round four. D-Bat got the bye, so they'll be in round four. The game you're fixing to listen to with Coach Carpenter's crew will be the BOA brand of athlete out of Oklahoma versus ABA, Albuquerque Baseball Academy, at 1 o'clock. The 5:15 game will be the Midland Redbirds and the Texas Marlins at 5:15, and the nightcap at 7:30 will be the Northwest 509 Stars and the Doolin Dodgers American team.
0: All right. Any final thoughts before we get out of here, Chris?
1: Nope. Let's get out of here and let these guys roll on to game at 1 o'clock.
0: All right. That'll do it for us here at Ricketts Park in Farmington. Thank you for listening to this presentation of KSJE Sports. Scott Micklin is the general manager of KSJE. Scott Duran is our radio technician. Devin Neely is the executive producer of this KSJE Sports broadcast. Thanks for listening. Stay tuned. We've got another game coming up real soon. 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
12: Hi, fans. We move into round three of the Connie Mack World Series. It's our second game in round three, and it's a 1 o'clock game. It's an elimination game here at Ricketts Park in Farmington, New Mexico, between the host team ABA and the brand of athletes from Oklahoma. I'm Kirk Carpenter. Here with me today, twin brother Kim, Travis Johnson, Keith Neal on the rover. And as we look at this ball game, Kim, the brand of athletes, the Oklahoma qualifier winner, won that tournament with, I think, 13 players. But here they are in round three of the Connie Mack World Series.
13: Well, Kirk, it's just it's one of those things that you look and you know, as long as you got enough to play, you might be able to play pretty good baseball. And here they are, and you know, they obviously, talking with Coach Hill, he'd indicated, you know, he wish he would have probably brought more depth, but at this particular point in time, they're in the tournament, and there's other teams that aren't in the tournament anymore. So it says a lot about the quality of kids that they do have in their roster.
12: On the other side, it's the ABA. Lost a close one last night, had a lot of opportunities, but great pitching on the other side shut them down, Travis. And you have to be a goldfish when it comes to baseball, because goldfish has zero to no memory. You just have to flush it, not look in the rearview mirror, and focus on today. It's an elimination game, and just come and play your game.
14: Yeah, yesterday means nothing. The only thing that matters is the next pitch. So whatever that looks like, if you just made an error or you had a double against the wall, it doesn't matter. The next pitch is all that matters. So for ABA, they just got to put on their pants and cleats on just like the other team, and they got to strap up and let's go play baseball, because whoever loses today goes home. And we, of course, neither one of us want to see either one of these teams to go home, but at the same time, it's got to happen to see who we can ultimately pick that winner at the end of the week.
12: Well, it is game number 14. It is elimination game, and we are going to come back and give you the Farmington Police Department pregame show as we get ready for this matchup. It's ABA and BOA, Albuquerque Baseball Academy and brand of athletes out of Oklahoma. 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
12: Welcome back to Ricketts Park as we start the Farmington Police Department pregame show. Again, it's ABA taking on BOA. We'll probably say that more than once. It's the Albuquerque Baseball Academy, for those not familiar, and brand of athletes. And we're going to go down to Keith Neal. He's roving today, and he has a special guest with him. He's visiting with Coach Hill for the brand of athletes.
16: Thanks, Coach. I'm down here with Coach Steve Hill of brand of athletes. Coach, thanks for joining us. Appreciate it.
17: Yeah, thanks for having me.
16: All right, brother, let's see. Two games of bracket play. You open up things against a tough Marlins squad, and then you have a bounce-back game yesterday against Performance in an elimination game and eliminate them from the series. Knowing this is another win-or-go-home situation, does that change your game plan at all? Is it business as usual for you guys? Just a sec before we get run over by the field crew. All right, change your approach at all?
17: No, we don't change our approach at all. We've been playing. We've had most of these guys, the core group, since they were 11 or 12 years old. We've played together. And when bracket play begins, we're just playing to win that game, whatever game that happens to be. And then we'll worry about the next game. So nothing changes for what we're going to do there at all.
16: You guys go into the Oklahoma qualifier. You faced a lot of great teams there. How have you built this team to take a deep run in this tournament, this long tournament? We go from a three-day tournament to really, in the qualifier, 3 or 4 days to a full week. How have you built this team for success?
17: Really, I think they're built for success because we've got a bunch of small town kids from Oklahoma. And when I'm talking small town like New Mexico small town, right, you know, right, so it might be 800 or 1200 kids, or not kids, but people in the town, you know, graduating classes of 20 or 30 kids. And so these kids grow up working from the time they can drive, and they don't drive at 16, you know, they drive at 12, right, because they have to work, right, they've got to do work. And so what happens is these guys they just show up and play hard all the time. So we kept our core group of about 10 position players, and that's it. We didn't add any position players. All we did was add pitchers just so we could get through it. And the truth is, we built the staff with the idea of guys playing different roles, not just going and getting the best arms we could find. And so if everybody plays their role to the best of their ability, I think we're built to make, you know, to play every day. Now, what I don't know is just from a talent level, are we talented enough to do that with our group or not? And I guess we'll continue to find that out. But so far, even through pool play, we've had a fair level of success, I think, in this format. So we've enjoyed it, and I think we're ready to make a long run.
16: Well, talking about arms, let's talk about the arm on the mound for you today.
17: Okay, we've got another small-town kid, is Aiden Williams. He's from Union City, Oklahoma, which is a town of, again, about give or take 1,000 people, small school, second smallest class in the state. But he's a tall ride. He's 6'3", he's super light. Wind will blow him over, so thankfully there's not any blowing today. But he comes straight over the top. He tunnels a curveball and a slider out of that, and he'll throw a changeup as well. And the kid is just a good competitor, and he's one of those kids that he always is like, well, I don't know if I'm ready, or if I am ready, I'll go. And then when he gets on the mound, then he never, ever wants to give the ball up. He wants to throw 7 innings every time he touches the dirt.
16: It's good to have a competitor like that on the mound for you. Well, Coach, we really appreciate you guys taking the time. Glad to have you here in the tournament. Best of luck in this game, the rest of the tournament, and then we'll be back in your dugout in the third.
17: That sounds good. Thanks a lot. Thanks for covering us, too. Appreciate
16: Absolutely. All right, Coach, we'll send it back up to you.
12: All right, thanks, Keith. We'll take a short break. We'll allow Keith to get over on the other side to speak with Tim Campos of ABA as we get ready for ABA and the Brand of Athletes Elimination Game, game number 14 of the 2026 Connie Mack World Series here on KSJ Esports.
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12: Welcome back to Ricketts Park as we continue in the Farmington Police Department pregame show. 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
16: Hey, thanks, guys. I'm down here with Coach Campos. Coach, thanks for joining us here on a beautiful Saturday. What day is it? It's Wednesday, isn't it? Wednesday afternoon, brother.
20: Thanks. You know, it's awesome. It's excited to be here.
16: All right. You guys have been in some tight contests here in bracket play. You win 6-5 in game one, and then you got a tough 3-2 loss last night. What's the biggest takeaway for you from last night's game?
20: You know, just, learning from at-bats. You know, I think we had really good quality at-bats. We just didn't get that key hit in the key moment, you know what I mean? And, you know, hats off to the 509 Stars for keeping us at bay. But, like, we just got to find a way to punch through when we're runners in scoring position. Left runners, 11 runners in scoring position last night. Can't happen today. Had a couple of defensive miscues early in that first game. But, you know, page has turned, and, you know, we're focused on today. You know, our goal is to try to get into Rule 11. You know what I mean? Anything can happen when you get into Rule 11. You know, a lot of great teams here, you know, but that's our goal.
16: Well, Coach, I think you guys had planned on playing the late game tonight. Now you're here at the 1 o'clock game. It's a quick turnaround somewhat from last night. You guys didn't get done till about 11 p.m. last night. How do you get these guys off to a fast start here this afternoon?
20: You know, it's going to start off with just, you know, us setting the pace and taking the fight to them. You know, we've got to come out. We're the home team, so we've got to get strike one. We've got to get the leader lead off out of the way right away and get back in the dugout and let our offense get on the attack. You know, that's going to be the plan. You know, we control what we can control. That's it. You know, I mean, we can't control any of the ancillary things that go on. And, you know, all we're trying to do is represent San Juan County and the state of New Mexico the best we can. You know, the support that we have for the people that want to support us there, we love that support. People that don't support us, that's what it is.
16: Well, who's going to be on the mound for you tonight? What can we expect to see?
20: So we're going to start off with Cam Brown, Goddard product, heading to Pima Community College. He's a strike thrower. He's a three-pitch mix. You know, he can keep guys off balance. Obviously, having a short leash, we got, you know, Luke Storner, left-hander, right after him. And then, you know, if we get into a tight ball game, we're going to go to Luke Feist.
4: Gotcha. All right, Coach. Well, thanks for spending time with us. Appreciate it. We'll be back in the dugout in the third inning, and good luck today.
20: Thanks a lot.
4: All right, guys, back up to you.
21: All right, thanks, Keith. Another short break. We'll come back, and we're not letting Keith stop working here in the pregame. We're going to have a PESCO behind-the-scenes interview, as he will have a special guest when we come back to the Farmington Police Department pregame show for game number 14, ABA taking on the Band of Athletes from Oklahoma. 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
21: Welcome back to Biggest Park in the Farmington Police Department pregame show. And Keith Neal, he's working a full load today, all four games. We got him hopping. He's down with a very special guest for the PESCO's behind-the-scenes interview here at the Connie Mack World Series. Keith?
22: Thanks, Coach. I'm down here on the mezzanine with two dudes, Coach Sean Trotter, and he's rolling out, though. It's a little hot here for him today, so he's gonna. Could you stand here and be a shadow for me, dude? Can you block the sun for me? That'd be fantastic. Coach, we've got Dr. Brad Campbell. Brad and Vicki Campbell have been a long time involved here in the Connie Mack World Series. And I asked him, "Is it, Doc, why do you keep coming back, man? You moved away and you're back here and you're keeping kids again. Why do you keep coming back, man?"
23: I know that is that's a trick question. I mean, I think once you're like sucked into the world of the Connie Mack World Series, yeah, there is no getting out. I mean, and I think that probably just speaks volumes to the like tournament, the city itself. I mean, like once you're in, it's like you're in the family, you're in. And then, like, back to keeping boys, that's typically an amazing experience, like, keeping those boys. It's very rewarding. I mean, you make some good relationships. I mean, lifelong friends as well with some of these players, so it's great.
22: So, speaking of one of the players, Jan Gomes was a former player that stayed with you. He got inducted earlier this week into the Connie Mack World Series Hall of Fame. Talk about that experience, really just with all the guys through the years that you've kept, how you've been able to maintain such close relationships with them all.
23: Right. I think it's been 20 years we've been doing this. There's multiple that I can think of that, you know, that we speak with or stay in contact with. I mean, you'll have a Christmas card from them. It was always hilarious when, like, these little high school kids would be at your house and you'd have a Christmas card from, like, Jan Gomes, Albert Almora. I mean, you know, Luke Jackson. These are, like, big leaguers. And there's, like, a Christmas card hanging on the wall, you know, from them. Then they would be, like, so my daughter's friends would be, like, this is insanity, you know. So, I mean, even just over the years, you just kind of, You build a significant, like a pretty deep relationship in that short amount of time of a week to 10 days here. And I mean, if you're all in as like a family, like trying to support these kids, I mean, I think they are able to feed off that as well and spurs it on. I mean, like actually, so Jan telling me the other day, I mean, we have kept up with him over the years and seen him play multiple times and sorts, but he was just saying something to the effect of they left here from being here on that Florida Bombers team and all of them were like, dang, we want to be ER docs.
22: Influencing careers as well.
23: And I think as in like Jan's sake, he made a pretty good decision.
22: That's a good choice.
23: Yeah, good choice. Yeah. Good choice. I mean, he did pretty well there. But even just those relationships, I can remember once, it might have been last season, a season ago, I was watching a Tennessee game on TV because my nephew played there. And so you can see Jan in the background sitting behind home plate. And Vicki sends him a text. Hey, you sitting at the Tennessee game? And he texts her right back, you know, like, yes, I am, you know. So, I mean, that's it's pretty funny to just come full circle. And, oh, dang, one more just... moment, I guess. Not a moment. It's like, so like Jan's 9-year-old is here with him. And that kid that threw last for Midland right there is a Tennessee commit. And so for the last 3 days, I mean, Jan's son was trying to meet that kid because Jan's an ex-Tennessee, so you're and still lives in Knoxville. I mean, so he's a Vol for life is what that is what his son was saying. So he's like fangirling over like an 18-year-old kid going to Tennessee and his pops is a big leaguer, you know. So, yeah, it's awesome.
22: Well, we appreciate the years of dedication from you, your commitment, former chairman, doing all the things. So yeah, between you and Vicky, we really appreciate you guys. And it's always great to see you here, brother.
23: Vicky, she's the one that does it.
22: Well, thanks. All right, Coach, we'll send it back up to you, brother.
21: Well, we appreciate Doc Campbell. We all know him. He's been involved. Him and Vicky have done tons for not just the County Mac Rural Series, but for the community. And this is a plug I must do. He's also an Aztec High School grad, so I spent a lot of years over there as an educator administrator, and so I'm going to brag on Aztec schools. So we're going to take a break. We'll come back. Travis, Kim, and I will talk a little bit about the upcoming game. We'll get closer to the first pitch, game 14. It's Brand of Athletes taking on ABA here in elimination game number 14, round 3 of the Connie Mack World Series. The winner stays in, and the loser, well, they'll meet their end. It's all coming up here on KSJ Esports.
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21: Welcome back to Ricketts Park as we get ready to wrap up the pregame show. In fact, we're going to keep it right here. We're going to talk a little bit about this matchup. You know, elimination game. Kim, you've coached enough, been involved with them enough. The biggest thing is you don't put pressure. I mean, everybody understands where they're at. Yes, you can say backs against the wall, but that's not the way you want to play. You want to play free, play the way you've played to get to this point, and that's why the messaging that's important for your players to hear.
25: And it's a mega disadvantage to play tight, and you can't look at it like, oh, my gosh, this could be the last one. And, you know, as a baseball coach, I always tell our guys it's not the last one. It's, hey, how many more do we need? And so you don't ever try to change anything. And, you know, I alluded to this last night when we were talking, Kirk, about, you know, if a coach is tight, the players are tight. Yep. And so you just get into a situation where you keep doing what got you here and you keep grinding. And baseball's a funny thing. It is a – you could have the best team of you know, in the entire country, and baseball – baseball actually becomes a situation that anything can happen. You got to get breaks. There's no question. You got to get breaks. You got to get, you know, an opportunity to execute, and you need to execute. But you just don't change any of it as a coach. Even though it's an elimination game, you just say, let's go play our brand of baseball.
21: Yeah, it's really about vocabulary. It's not, hey, guys, this might be our last game. It's, hey, guys, this is our next game. And just let things flow as they flow. And then go and play as loose as you can, because everybody in that blue jersey and everyone over there in the orange understands, again, what the stakes are. You don't have to emphasize it. It's, let's just go play the game. Play every pitch, win every pitch, win every inning. And let's see what happens. But the most important thing, the one message is, when you walk through the gate, make sure when you walk out the other way, you've left everything on the field.
6: You don't play to not lose. You play to win. So the mentality is I'm coming here to win. I'm not going to play to defend a loss. We went in here, and from the very first pitch, we're going to play to win this baseball game and make sure we do everything you can. Just like you said, Coach, leave everything on the field. Do everything we can to win this ball game.
21: So with that, we're going to wrap up the Farmington Police Department pregame show. We're going to keep it right here because we're going to get into the lineups. But before we do that, we're going to give you a Navajo prep bracket update as we are going to be halfway through the field. Half of them will be gone after today's games here in the Connie Mack World Series, and we'll move on to round four starting tomorrow. But we've already had one game in round three, so Travis, give us an update.
6: So the teams that have been eliminated so far is Performance Baseball, Test Baseball, Doolin's Dodgers Prime, and the Midland Redskins, which was in the morning game. So today, this morning, Doolin's Dodgers national team took on Midland Redskins. Nationals won 4-0. Our current game, the 1 p.m. game, is BOA, or Brand of Athletes, versus ABA, or Albuquerque Baseball Academy. And then at the 5:15 game will be the Midland Redbirds taking on Marlins Baseball Club, and then at the nightcap will be the Northwest 509 Stars taking on Doolin's Dodgers American.
21: Yeah, and if folks are chiming in, I know that, you know, it's out there. They're saying, well, ABA is playing this game, and usually the team that's considered the local team of the host, and but they're the New Mexico qualifier, so not to get into any of that, because that's not in any way our decision, but just they're in the 1 o'clock game.
6: They're in the 1 o'clock game, not the 8 o'clock, not normal. So if people are confused why ABA's here, that was something they didn't change or adjust the bracket like they've done years past. And again, New Mexico qualifier. So I don't know how else you want to spell it out. Just the New Mexico qualifiers here playing for us. And we are fortunate enough to be able to watch these two teams today.
8: Well, and you know, no matter how you look at it, Kirk, it should be a good matchup, I think, in this one. I think. No matter what you the way you look at it, it's you got to sharpen your saw for this one and the rest of them. So, you know, we'll just see what the outcome is going to be. But you know, to the point, ABA, this is a first for me to see what we thought was the host playing in a 1 o'clock game. And I know I'm getting inundated with questions, and so. No matter what, just go out and win a baseball game.
21: Yeah, and again, it's not ours. That's a decision made by other people that run tournaments, and we just try to report what we understand. And I know, like I said, we have listeners asking, so that's about all we can say, and that's all we will say. But what we do know is we're getting ready for this ball game, and we're going to wait and see if they're going to do a national anthem. I'm not sure they're going to. I know they did one in the first game. What we were told is there are no infields and we're just going to go play. But as they get ready to do that, let's go ahead and start the lineups. And if we have to pause that, then we will. But the Brand of Athletes, they are going to be the visiting team. And as far as the Brand of Athletes and their uniforms, if you think about the Baltimore Orioles and the major leagues, that is exactly what they kind of look like, with the orange jerseys, black numerals, gray pants. So leading off for them will be Jace Winchester, the shortstop. Batting second will be number 27, Luke Hill, in left field. Batting third is the third baseman, number 99, Eli Parkhurst. Batting fourth for the Brand of Athletes is the first baseman, number 6, Brett Carnot. Batting fifth is number 4, Jackson MacArthur, the catcher. In the sixth spot is second baseman Anderson Forrest. In the seventh spot is Jet McCoy, the center fielder. Batting eighth is Mason Thornton, the right fielder. And batting ninth for BOA is Cade Hillary, the designated hitter. Defensively, Kim, for the ABA team.
8: Yeah, Kirk, in left field, Caden Nurhood. In center field, Mason Courtney. In right field, Tyler Schwartz. Up the middle, Crosby Carmichael at short. Cody Cluxton at second base. And on the corners, Wyatt Tinker at third base, Dean Ellison at first, behind the dish, Chase Qualler, and doing the pitching will be Cameron Brown.
21: So with that being said, we see Brown taking his warm-up tosses. Again, Ricketts Park dimensions, 330 down the left and right field line, 370 in the power alleys, and left center, right center, 400 to center field. There is a advertising billboards that exist. It's a double leveled system that the fence is about 13 foot high. We've argued about it over the years, but I think somebody finally brought a tape measure. Was that you, Travis?
6: That was me.
21: That was you, and I think it's 13 feet. Is that correct?
6: Correct.
21: See, so Travis, we have different roles in the booth, and we always say Mark Strickland's our bracketologist, and Travis is our research and development guy, because he does a lot of the work on a lot of things we share on air about players and teams and in all seriousness, do appreciate that. So,
0: of course.
21: The scoreboard out in left field, the inning-by-inning scoreboard. Both the team's names are on it. And right above it is a Jumbotron. And so that gives you the picture here that we get to look at. And we hope that you will enjoy the broadcast. And most of all, we appreciate you tuning in and invite you to text us. Let us know your thoughts. And if you have questions, just let us know where you're from. Don't call us because Travis won't open it. And he won't take the call. So we're ready to go as Winchester will stand in. First pitch, a drag bunt right back towards the pitcher. He has to go off to third base and make a quick throw as he does. And they will get Winchester, who tried to bunt on the first pitch of the ballgame, 1-3 for out number one.
25: Cameron Brown was late to get off the mound, but the bunt was at where as such that he was able to take a couple of steps and get it and make the throw.
21: So Brown's first pitch on its way to Luke Hill, outside corner for strike one. We want to thank Xfinity for providing the internet connection and radio broadcast booth for this year's World Series and Parker's Office Products for the chairs. Soft ground ball hit towards the shortstop, Carmichael. He fields it in front of second base and makes easy work of it. So three pitches, two outs. You got to like that if you're a coach and you're trying to see how many pitches your pitcher's going to throw. A pretty good start.
6: Yes, it is, and it's kind of a flip of a coin because you want your team to be aggressive, but when they're hitting weak ground balls to shortstop, you want your offense to be aggressive. But for ABA, yeah, you love watching that three spot for pitches.
21: First pitch, fastball outside to Eli Parkhurst. He's a left-handed batter. So brand of athletes, which we will refer to as BOA, is the only team I've ever seen in the Connie Mack World Series that does not have a team name or logo on the shirt in the front.
6: It's like the 1920s uniforms. Yes. With the bright orange and black. It's pretty, I like it.
21: Well, I like it, and the numbers on the front of their jerseys are a little bit bigger than even the ones on the back. So they have numbers on both sides, but with no branding of who they are.
6: How many times do you think they put the uniforms on backwards?
21: Well, I know I probably would because you always think the big numbers go in the back. 2-1 now, the count to Parkhurst.
22: Coach, in talking with Coach Hill, he said, he was telling myself and Steve Bornson, he said, we've changed our mascot. We are now the Sharks. He says it's Shark Week, and we're hungry. So call us the Sharks today.
21: Well, yeah, we've had some some team name changes, you know, and it's bounced around a lot. So I think BOA is probably the safest thing. So you can say BOA is playing ABA, and right now Cameron Brown's on a roll because he just struck out Parkhurst of BOA, and that's going to do it for them here in the top of the first.
6: Yeah, for Brown, he threw only 9 pitches in the top of first. No runs on, no hits. There were no errors and no runners left on base.
21: It's game number 14, elimination game. ABA will come to the plate. When we return, we'll give you the offensive lineup for them. We'll have Travis give you the defense for BOA. It's elimination day here at Ricketts Park as we are moving through round 3 of the 2026 San Juan Regional Medical Center broadcast of the Connie Mack World Series.
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21: Hey, welcome back, sports fans, to Ricketts Park on a beautiful Saturday. I'm trying to make it Saturday. It's Wednesday. You know, when you're retired, you lose track, so every day is Saturday. Wednesday afternoon, ABA and BOA. Let's give you ABA's offensive starters. Leading off will be the shortstop, number 9, Crosby Carmichael, batting second, number 21, first baseman Dean Ellison. In the third spot for ABA is number 15, third baseman Wyatt Tinker. Batting cleanup is number 36, Tyler Schwartz, the right fielder. In the fifth spot for ABA is Aiden Mobley, the designated hitter. Batting sixth is number 18, Chase Qualler, the catcher. Batting seventh, left fielder, number 6, Caden Nearhood. Batting eighth is number 35, Mason Courtney, the center fielder. Batting ninth is Cody Clugston, the second baseman. And defensively for BOA from Oklahoma, Travis.
6: For BOA, going left to right, number 27, Luke Hill. And center field is number 1, Jet McCoy. And right field is number 7, Mason Thornton. Playing third base, number 99, Eli Parkhurst. Shortstop is number 20, Jace Winchester. And number 9, Anderson Forrest is at second base. Number 6, Brett Carnot is covering first base. Behind the dish is number 4, Jackson MacArthur. And on the bump is number 11, Aiden Williams.
21: Aiden Williams' first pitch on its way to Carmichael miss. The second pitch is in there for strike. It's 1-1 to Carmichael. No score. Bottom of the first inning. Again, elimination game. They're shifting all around in the outfield. McCoy just shifted over towards right center and moved up as the curveball is in there for strike 2 to Carmichael. Right fielder Thornton playing shallow. In fact, they're going to move up the left fielder as well. They're all playing shallow. And it doesn't matter because Carmichael just looked at 3 curveballs, all for strikes, and he strikes out to lead off the game for ABA here in the bottom of the first.
6: I like what Coach Hill said about this pitcher, Aiden Williams. He's from a small town of, 900 people, and one of the smallest schools in the state, and he just, right away, shoving it. He's not scared about this big stage right now.
21: Off-speed pitch is in there to the left-handed hitter Ellison for strike 1, and it looks like if we can make any predictions just by what we've seen so far, we've only seen one hitter, but Aiden Williams is going to rely a lot on off-speed pitches. There's a fastball. That one swung on and fouled out of play. On the air for many reasons, including visit Farmington. 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Another curveball and just a defensive swing by Ellison fouls it off towards the first base dugout. Counts no balls, 2 strikes.
25: You know, Kirk, the pitcher, 6'2", 165, but he certainly looks a little taller than that, and he is definitely an over-the-top thrower.
21: Ball hit off the hands. It's hit up the middle towards second base, and Forrest can't handle it out there. That was going to be a tough play for him, really. If the only chance to get an out there would have been the shortstop, but it wasn't hit hard enough, and that's going to be an infield single for Ellison.
6: Forrest tried to do the little flip over flip the shortstop yep. and then have the shortstop throw it across, but it was a little behind him. But, man, it was a good infield single. Not hit hard, but just hit in the right spot.
21: That brings up Wyatt Tinker. First pitch to Tinker. Off-speed pitch misses down low for ball 1. Williams will set, looks over at first base at Ellison. 4 steps for him, he extends it. He's on his way to second, pitch is on his way, and they had the hit and run on, but it's fouled out of play, and the count will go to 1-1. Well, and really not a bad decision by Campos, because with the number of breaking pitches you're seeing from Williams, a lot of those pitches going to run low and way from the right-handed pitcher, the right-handed hitter, so that's a pretty good idea right there. See if they do it again. Pitch on its way, that one hits it. That got away from Williams.

0: we knew this little guy when he was running around to the ballparks just next to us, yep, watching Big Brother play. And that whole family, they're amazing people, for one, the Swartz family, but they're all great athletes. Even Dad, many years ago, I know that because we played against him. Coach, I probably have a scouting sheet somewhere at home with his name on it. He was a good ball player over at Bloomfield High School. 1-1 fastball swung on and missed for strike two. It's 1-2. One out, no score here in the bottom of the first between Brand of Athletes from Oklahoma. They won the Oklahoma qualifier and ABA. Albuquerque Baseball Academy. Curveball swung on. Schwartz fouls it off. Just enough to get a piece of it. Try to get a better pitch on the next offering from Williams, and the count's 1-2.
1: Yeah, this young man, it makes me feel old. This kid used to sit on my lap playing the beanbags at the house while we hit baseballs in the cage in the yard. And
0: pitch found out of play. I was going to tell you that you are old, but then I realized that we're twins. So you're not old at all.
1: But I am older than you.
0: You are.
1: 4 minutes.
0: Well, you're also smarter and better looking, but
1: I don't know about that.
0: But I am younger. I can hang on that forever. 1-2. Here's the pitch. It's outside for 2.
2: Good take by Schwartz. Yeah, his genes. He's had some brothers ahead of him that have been very talented ball players. Nathan playing Division I baseball, his oldest brother.
3: Cousin too, Cameron.
2: And Cameron's had some good experience.
0: Well, Williams talent. Spin around and does not throw to second, but that will be his first, I assume, what they're calling disengagement. Here's the pitch. It's outside, and that'll take the count to 3-2. So good at bat by Schwartz. See if he can finish it here. We have no score, but again, ABA with the runner in scoring position. And last night, ABA had about 3 innings where they had opportunities with guys in scoring position with a good part of the order, just unable to get anything across. See if that changes. Curveball stays, I was going to say stays up high because Schwartz was on his way to first, but the home plate umpire just rung him up on the high curveball. Well, the important thing going the first time around and through is to understand also where the umpire is going to call pitches. And it looks like he's going to stay up in the zone.
3: Yeah, his zone is pretty high, I would say. I mean, of course, we don't have the best perspective, but Schwartz being a good, dedicated, and a very has a little zone to look at. He saw that pitch being high, thought it was a ball, and, well, according to the umpire, it was a strike.
0: That'll bring up the left-handed hitter, the designated hitter, Aiden Mobley. Runners at first and second, bottom of the first, no score. Brand of Athletes taking on ABA, Albuquerque Baseball Academy. So Williams sets, delivers the plate, off-speed pitch, good straight changeup, and he can't catch it. He was thinking fastball and got the slow straight one. Couldn't make the adjustment. It's 1-1.
3: Kim, I got a disengagement question for you.
1: Yep.
3: If you disengage once to second, can you disengage to first as well and not count as your two disengagements, or is it per base or is it per bat?
1: Per bat.
3: So yep. Two times per bat,
1: two
3: no matter
1: times.
3: How many
1: bases. It doesn't matter. You don't get two at each base.
3: Gotcha.
1: It's two per bat.
0: That pitch outside takes a count to 2-1. The previous pitch, Ellison was dancing around. It looked like he was going to try to steal third base, and they looked back and caught him a little bit. So he had to back off his idea. He's got a big lead over there. No hold over at first base on Tinker. Here's the pitch to the plate that swung on, hit into the bleachers right in front of our booth. And that'll take the count to 2-2 with 2 outs here in the scoreless bottom of the first inning. That one hit up here by the press box and rolled all the way down the bleachers, and they're still looking for it.
3: Oh, dang it.
0: That's a swing and a miss for strike three. So Williams got a couple guys on with a base hit and a hit batter, but he also struck out 3 in that inning, Travis.
3: In the bottom of the first for ABA, no runs on 1 hit. There were no BOA errors and 2 runners left on base.
0: 1 inning books for game number 14. No score. When we come back, 4, 5, and 6. 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
4: Welcome back to Ricketts Park. Kurt Carpenter, along with brother Kim, former player Travis Johnson, former coach that helped us in Aztec, then moved over to Farmington, Keith Neal. So a lot of guys that we've known for a lot of years, and we appreciate every one of you. Appreciate the listeners as we go to inning number two. We'll keep it right here after this half. We'll have a Connie Mack World Series moment. It'll be Carnot, MacArthur, and Forrest. First pitch from Carnot, little looper towards first base. He's going to not get there. He's going to have to wait for it to drop, and he does. And he'll make the play as he picks it up, that being the first baseman, Ellison, for out number one, three unassisted.
5: You know, those little soft loopers like that, you run up and you let them drop. You never know which way it's going to go, but a good play.
4: Well, the left-hander over there, Ellison, was able to handle it. And even with Ellison being left-handed, that ball's probably spinning away from him towards the foul line. But he was able to handle it. That brings up MacArthur. First pitch to MacArthur is outside for ball one. Brown looks in, delivers. That pitch swung on, hit into center field. Mason Courtney makes easy work of it for out number two. So again, and we've said this, but some folks may not realize this if you're just tuning in. For the New Mexico qualifying champion, they had to have six local players on their roster. I know they had four. They picked up a couple more. But as we look across and at the lineup, I believe there's three local players in this lineup today.
5: Correct.
4: That are from Farmington, all of them from Piedra Vista High School, who won the state championship this past year. They're on the field, that being Clugston, Courtney, and Schwartz out in right field. The drag bunt attempt to third baseman Tinker's going to have to barehand it, throw it on a run, and it's not going to be in time. And that was textbook as Forrest saw that Tinker was playing deep and lays it down. That's a single, a bunt single, but a good drag bunt by him, Kim.
5: Oh, no question. You know, good timing, good read on the pitch, and, you know, no chance for Tinker to come. Even he picked it up barehanded and threw, and just well-executed bunt base hit.
4: And in that situation, Travis, Tinker's going to be playing deep with two outs. Not much you can do other than tip your hat to the guy that just executed that bunt.
6: Yeah, it's tough to do. I mean, with two outs, you have a little pressure on you. But also, man, if you have confidence to lay that bunt down in that little small triangle area, and he did. He did a great job.
4: Well, they thought about still in second base. Forrest did. He took off and then reversed direction and just barely gets back to first. A good snap throw from Qualler. They almost got him.
6: Did you coach him? Because he did that hard secondary right there. It looked like he was taking off. I love it.
4: I do love it.
5: His foot slipped taking off. I think he realized he wouldn't have a chance and came back.
4: No ball, two strikes on
6: Chip McCoy.
4: Yes. I was trying to convince myself that wasn't McCoy, but it is. It's now 1-2 to him. They throw over to first base. Not in time. No score. Top of second. Brand of athletes and ABA. Elimination game. Here's the pitch. Down low for ball two. The count evens up at two balls, two strikes with two outs here in the second.
6: I don't see a lot of teams do deuces anymore like we used to do back in the day.
4: They all have their own rituals. But that's one I haven't seen either. That pitch fouled out of play, and the count stays right there. Two balls and two strikes.
6: I still want to do it. I just want to start doing it. Take off the hat, you know, or the upside down.
4: Bring it back, yeah.
6: Yeah.
4: Bring it, wave it.
6: Yeah. I mean, depends on your team and who starts that whole thing, but it's fun watching players do that and teams do that in the dugout.
4: That pitch inside, so that's ball three.
5: So I will tell you that there are items now in the dugouts that are being used. And
4: 3-2 pitch swung on, and that's lifted into left field for a single. They're going to round Forrest around second. He was on the way when the pitch was thrown, and he waltzes in third base. So a bunt single by Forrest, and a base hit puts him at third base, and McCoy at first base with two outs. So runners at first and third, and Mason Thornton coming to the plate.
6: He took that meaning run for his run to serious, man. He had some wheels on him to get first and third with ball hitting the left field.
4: So Thornton will stand in, left side, crowds the plate, middle of the box, shows bunt, and he was trying to push bunt and doesn't get it down. He was going to try to push it past the pitcher towards the second baseman, Clugston, because the rotation in this situation, they were going to send Ellison to first baseman, so if he could have got it by the pitcher, Clugston would have had no chance because he was heading towards first. But it is a foul ball, so Brown will deliver. That pitch is on the outside corner for strikes two. No balls, two strikes to Thornton. Again, two outs, runners at first and third, no score. We're in inning number two, game 14.
5: You know, that could be a good trivia question you could come up with. What kinds of items are used as that pitch is down low in the dirt and the runner advances to second, so second and third with two outs. But what is used in dugouts these days? I've seen stuffed animals. We've had in my dugout swords, a squeaky pig, and a chicken. A squeaky chicken.
4: That pitch, fastball, hit towards the second baseman, Clugston. He does a great job to go in the hole between first and second. Gets just in the grass in the outfield. Gets through it. Gets the out 4-3 for out number three.
6: For Bowa in the top of the second, they had no runs on two hits. There were no ABA errors and two runners left on base.
4: Well, no scoring inning and a half. We'll keep it right here. We're going to go to our very own Rover Keith Neal with a Connie Mack World Series moment.
0: Thanks, Coach. We talked about Connie Mack quite a bit throughout at the parade the other day. One of my students, we were walking through the parade, and they came up to me and said, "Mr. Neal, who's Connie Mack?" I said, "Well, that's a long story. Let me tell you." I didn't tell him this at this time, but let me tell everyone who Connie Mack was. Cornelius McGillicuddy, more commonly known as Connie Mack, was born on December 22, 1862 in Brookfield, Massachusetts. Mack's professional baseball career began in 1884 when he played catcher for two minor league teams. In 1886, he was promoted to the National League, initially playing for the Washington Nationals. In December 1890, Mack signed a contract with the Pittsburgh Pirates. In 1984, he once again was promoted, this time to player-manager, which he continued until he retired as a full-time player in 1896. Connie Mack is more known for his record-breaking managerial career, which continued in 1901 when he became the manager and owner of the new Philadelphia Athletics. Mack kept this position until 1950, retiring at the age of 87, and remained part owner until 1954. Almost 70 years after his death, Connie Mack continues to hold Major League Baseball records for the most managerial wins, losses, and games managed in history. He also led the Philadelphia Athletics to 8 World Series appearances, winning 5 championships.
4: That's quite the history. Thanks, Keith and Travis.
0: No, Travis put together a lot. 87 years old.
4: Yeah, that's amazing. Yeah, and especially for the younger generation, understanding, you know, who these guys said. There's a lot of different leagues. Used to be different leagues like Pee Wee Reese and Roberto Clemente, and obviously Connie Mack has maintained its name, which is awesome. As that pitch swung on a miss as we were talking through that, and Qualler, who was at the plate, strikes out for the first out. Nearhood to come to the plate. Sorry, Travis.
6: Out of all those stats, the one that blows me away is he was a player coach at the same time. Think about that. How that will never happen again.
5: Well, you know, with that thought, player coach. Another guy who became a player coach later in years, still has the most hits in MLB history.
6: Pete Rose.
4: No balls, two strikes to Nearhood. High fastball swung on a miss for strike three. And so far, ABA, it's just one time through the lineup. In fact, we'll finally get to that point as Clugston will come up. They have not handled the off-speed of Williams. And Williams' fastball, not overpowering, but when you have good breaking pitches, it makes your fastball even more lively. And so far, he's done well because he has five strikeouts in the game against ABA. Squaller struck out near Hood here for the first two outs. That brings up Mason Courtney, not Cluxton, as he pops it up to the right fielder, and Thornton will make easy work of it. And that's an easy inning for Williams, and his BOA teammates were still scoreless.
6: He had eight pitches in that inning, Coach. And for ABA in the bottom second, no runs, no hits. There were no errors and nobody left on base.
4: We go to the third here in game number 14. Again, elimination game. One of these teams will be done. The other one will advance on into round number four. 9-1 and 2 for BOA. When we come back, Hillary, Winchester, and Hill. 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
4: Welcome back, sports fans, to Ricketts Park. It's a scoreless game here in game number 14 between the Brand of Athletes, the Oklahoma qualifying champion, and the ABA team from Albuquerque, New Mexico, who was the New Mexico qualifying champion. 9-1-2, Hillary, Winchester, and Hill. After this half, we'll keep it right here as Keith Neal will be visiting with Coach Hill of BOA. First pitch swung on a miss. Just Brown delivers a nice fastball to Hillary in the outside corner. Second pitch, same place, but this one fouled off the bat of Hillary. So that'll take the count to no balls, two strikes.
6: Between games, well, during the last game, I was over there on the third base dugout talking to some of these BOA players, and I asked them, hey, what do you guys think about this and after this pitch?
4: Off-speed pitch swung on and missed for strike three, and that'll be a strikeout on Hillary.
6: They said, wow, this is so fun, and I said, okay, you guys play on a lot of turf, you guys play on a lot of grass. What do you guys think about the grass here? Like, oh, my gosh, it's so amazing, but I don't like playing at home on grass because they don't know how to keep the dirt there. You guys do a great job of keeping dirt here. And I'm like, that's awesome.
4: Yeah, great grounds crew. That pitch swung on, fouled out of play. If I'm not mistaken, I think the grounds crew is actually the parade marshal this year.
6: Oh, okay.
4: And if I am mistaken, I can tell you that they had every piece of equipment and every person on the grounds crew in the parade. So, and should, because this tournament doesn't happen if we don't have that kind of grounds crew. So that pitch fouled off. It's 0-2 to Winchester. Top of the order, they flipped the lineup. We'll see what adjustments both teams make because we're about the same situation on the other side. In fact, we'll start with the ninth man in the order on the other side, too, as that curveball swung on a miss for strike three, and that's out number two. Two quick strikeouts for Brown, and that brings up Luke Hill.
6: Kirk, we have somebody on the game phone. I work listening to the game. You guys do a great job. Keep up the good work. Brandon Hackett.
4: No, Brandon.
6: Thank you. And if you do want to reach out, tell us where you're listening from. 505-330-4263.
4: Well, Luke Hill, the left-handed batter, swings at an off-speed pitch and gets a little bit of it, but it goes right into the glove of Qualler, the catcher, so that'll be a strike. The 0-1 pitch outside for a ball. It's 1-1. One ball, one strike. Brown looks in for wind up in the pitch. That swung on a miss for strike two. Well, both pitchers really relying a lot on off-speed stuff, breaking stuff. We've seen some good straight change-ups.
5: Well, and as that pitch is fouled out of play, Kirk, you know, you look, and the days of the 95 mile an hour, yeah, it's great. It's great you throw that velo, but you're also going to get hit. We see a lot of 90-plus guys when we play other college teams in the Valley, the JUCOs and all that. But you've got to have more than that. And, you know, if you're spotting the ball, even if you're spotting the ball, you know, fastball, curveball, changeup, fastball, slider, changeup. You know, I'm a changeup guy. I'm a big, big changeup guy. They're your best friend. So.
4: Well, Brown's mixed in a lot of stuff, but that time he went with the fastball and three strikeouts in that inning.
6: Yeah, top of the third for Boa. No runs on no hits. There were no ABA errors and no runners left on base.
4: Well, no score. Again, this is game number 14, elimination game. I'm going to keep it right here. We're going to go down to our very own Keith Neal for a PESCO on-the-field coach's interview. Keith.
0: Thanks, Coach. I'm down here with Coach Hill. Coach Williams has been very effective with the off-speed. What do you like with what you've seen out of him so far?
8: What I like most, he's pounding the zone. He's putting pressure on them offensively by throwing strikes, which is the same thing their kid's doing. He's putting pressure on us offensively by pounding the strike zone and making us do stuff, and we're making them do stuff, so it's good.
0: Good. What are some of those adjustments you need to make so the Sharks can take a bite out and get a score here?
8: Well, we've got to have better at-bats right here. We're getting a little telegraphed on he's being pretty predictable in what he's going to do. He's going to throw the fastball, and then he's going to go with a sinker or an off-speed pitch after that, and we're not making good adjustments on that. So we're going to have to make the adjustments if we're going to start getting on the board here.
0: All right, Coach, thanks. Appreciate it. Good luck the rest of the way. All right, Coach, back up to you guys.
4: That was Keith Neal with the PESCO on-the-field coaches interview. Thank you to PESCO for sponsoring each and every behind the scenes and coaches interview at PESCO Process Equipment Service Company. 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Exciting game in the first game as the Doolin Dodgers National outlast Midland by a score 4-0, but two coaches were ejected, one from each side, so it wasn't a boring game from that standpoint because things did happen, but Midland Redskins out of this year's World Series. We'll talk a little bit more as we get going here as Clugston will lead it off. So 9-1-2 also for ABA here in the third. It'll be Clugston, Carmichael, and Ellison.
6: I did like that Keith called Boa the Sharks that inning. That was nice, you know, since it's Shark Week.
4: Yeah, they just said, you know what, it's Shark Week, so our mascot's the Sharks.
5: That 0-1 pitch misses.
6: Should be 2.
5: Actually, the 1-1 pitch, 2-1. Lisa Aikens typing in on the game phone, and it's good to hear from her. I hope everything's good.
4: Sound like a broken bat, a little ground ball hit over the pitcher's head. The second baseman, Forrest, will have to come in, and he'll field it between the mound and second base and throws across his body to get Clugston. 4-3 in the book for out number one. You know, it's interesting to watch this because if you do walk in, you're watching Williams. In no way, shape, or form does he have an overpowering fastball, nor does Brown on the other side. But he's doing such a good job of mixing up the off-speed stuff and, more importantly, spotting it.
6: Absolutely, and they're getting the ABA hitters to roll over and completely miss that off-speed pitch. And that last hit was a little rollover to Forrest to get that first out of the inning.
4: Carmichael pops up. That's into shallow center. Looks like the center fielder McCoy will come in and call off the second baseman Forrest to make the catch. So Carmichael flies out for out number two.
6: First ball that's been hit in the air in this game.
4: Brings up Ellison. Scoreless game here, bottom of the third. Again, we'll keep it right here after this as well as Keith Neal will be visiting with the head man from ABA, Coach Tim Campos. First pitch, off-speed pitch. Swung on and fouled. It's a plate off the bat of Ellison. Going to do some cross training on our iScore game changer. We'll see if it gets messed up, Travis. So you might stick around. Kim's going to do it. He's probably capable. It's 1-1.
6: You got to push the button. You can't just look at him.
4: Pitch misses inside. It's 2-1. Two balls, one strike, two outs. This team's playing even so far. They went scoreless. Both teams started with the ninth man in the order to start the top of the third. And ABA here in the bottom of the third, we do have two outs. As that pitch misses, it's now three balls and a strike to Ellison. Second man in the order for ABA. ABA got some guys on in the first but couldn't get anything across, and we saw that same thing happen last night where they got runners in scoring position and just couldn't quite get that timely hit. As that is ball four, as Williams delivers a changeup that misses outside to Ellison. So one out walk for Ellison and Wyatt Tinker coming to the plate.
6: I'm impressed. You can't teach old dogs new tricks.
5: Got a guy slack. I get some exposure to high score, mostly game changer.
6: Yeah, fair enough.
4: Well, Travis is
5: giving Travis a break.
4: That's the case in some cases, but if you put that in front of me, that thing would probably start smoking. That pitch swung on, popped up out of play off the bat of Wyatt Tinker down the right field line. It's 0-1.
6: Nah, it's pretty.
4: Don't say that, because if I try it and mess it up, I know you're saying, no, it's pretty easy, you could do it, but.
6: Oh, I've messed up so many times, Coach. Goodness.
4: Oh, you know how to fix
5: we
4: it.
5: We all have.
4: That's why I keep my cell phone on. I don't know how to turn it off. Here's the 0-1 pitch. Ground ball hit off the hands towards the third base dugout. The count's 0-2.
6: I don't know what to do with my time over here now. I haven't been pushing no buttons or keeping a score, Peyton.
5: I'll give it back to you. I just, you know, want to feel
6: give me half inning.
5: I've never used iScore.
6: Oh. Now you have experience. You put that on your resume.
5: No, I'll still mess it up.
4: 0-2 pitch in the dirt. It's a wild pitch. Gets away from the catcher. And Ellison will be able to go over to second base. There are two outs. And that's going to bring out the pitching coach. Probably just have a quick visit, make sure they're all on the same page. You know, a lot. What we've seen change in baseball a lot is that it used to be you're flashing signals to your catcher, and he's holding down how many fingers, what location. And nowadays, a lot of it's just the voice stuff. They put an earpiece in the catcher's ear, and the coach is saying, throw a fastball in this location. Take the fun out of it, in my opinion. I like the old style, but
6: fair enough.
4: That's probably more effective. Nobody can pick your signals.
6: Game's evolving, of course. Got to evolve with it or be more creative in the old school ways, you know.
4: That pitch by Tinkers fouled out of play. Keeps the count at 1-2 with two outs. Ellison again, the runner at second base. So another running scoring position for ABA. And they've been cursed about the last six innings of having runners in scoring positions. They haven't been able to get anything across last night and today. As that is a foul ball, a check swing by Tinker. Fouls it at the plate.
6: And I'm with you, Coach. I like the old school. I like the runner at second base trying to steal signals and relay it to the team and, you know, doing the look back at the bag or the hand signals or looking down at the ground or whatever. It just gets at a different event or more of advantage to the hitter when you do that. And you just have to be a little more sneaky if you're defensively or the catcher.
4: Here's 1-2 pitch, and that's outside for ball two. Well, now I think they've even made a rule change in high school where you put the earpiece in the pitcher's ear and the catcher's ear.
6: Right. We just don't want to be like the Astros and put a camera in center field and use that one. We don't want to do that.
4: Oh.
5: Bang trash cans?
4: Yeah. That's a curveball, misses up high. Ball three. I guess that's still kind of – it's wrong.
6: It's wrong.
4: It's wrong.
6: They did hit a whole lot better at home, though. During that little stretch.
4: 3-2, 2 outs. Here's a pitch. That's ball four. So runners at first and second now as Tinker draws a walk and Tyler Schwartz, a cleanup hitter, will come to the plate. So back-to-back walks as Ellison walked. Ended up at second on a wild pitch. And Wyatt Tinker has walked. So we've got two quick outs in to start this inning as Williams had a ground out from Clugston. And Carmichael flew out, but Tyler Schwartz now to play cleanup hitter with two outs here in a scoreless game in the bottom of the third. ABA with only one hit in this game. Of course, on the other side, they only have two. There's still no runs. Here's a pitch. Curveball in there, and that's called for a strike. That was the same pitch that Schwartz looked at to strike out his first at bat back in the first. 0-1 the count. Williams sets, looks at the runners. Here's a pitch. Check swing. And they said he went around. I'm not positive that was the case, but you know what? He called it, so no balls, two strikes. Now on Schwartz, look like from here. Of course, we're up here, but he held up on a swing.
5: Yeah, it wasn't close.
4: So no balls, two strikes to Schwartz. Here's a pitch. Check swing around, and they said, yep, he went around. So Schwartz strikes out, and ABA again leaves a runner in scoring position.
5: So, no runs.
6: The little eye right there. The bottom right.
5: No hits, no errors, and two left.
6: Perfect.
4: After three, it's still zeros on the board for both teams. We're going to go down to our very own Keith Neal with the PESCO on the field coaches interview. Keith.
0: Thanks, Coach. I got Coach Campos. Coach, not seeing a lot of street stuff, a lot of off speed. What kind of adjustments you guys need to make? You're getting guys on. We got to move them around.
9: We're having quality at bats. I mean, they're going deep in counts. We just got to keep fighting, keep making adjustments, start hunting some stuff, and getting our pitch to hit early in the count instead of kind of waiting and letting that guy spin it in a little bit. So we'll see.
0: Cam Brown looks great on the mound for you so far. Talk about the favorite thing you've seen out of him.
9: So just pounding the strike zone. He's initiating contact. You know, he's getting early contact. You know, that's the key. Just early contact, staying efficient with his pitches, and staying in the zone.
0: All right, Coach. Appreciate it. Thanks. Good luck the rest of the way. Guys, we'll send it back to you.
4: All right. Thanks, Keith, for the PESCO On the Field Coaches interview. All those interviews brought to you by PESCO Process Company. And, Travis, just a quick recap earlier today for listeners to understand what happened in our first game here at Ricketts Park.
6: Yeah, this morning at the 10 a.m. game, it was Doolin Dodgers National versus the Midland Redskins. Doolin Dodgers Nationals wins that game 4-0, eliminating the Midland Redskins.
4: And two more games tonight.
6: Yeah, two more games. At one at 5:15 is Midland Redbirds versus Marlins Baseball Club. And then at the nightcap will be Northwest 509 Stars versus Doolin Dodgers American.
4: And that nightcap game features two of the three teams that are left undefeated in the Connie Mack World Series. The 5:15 game will be an elimination game, and the Texas Marlins, man, talking about being snake bit from last night's game. We'll see how they respond today. Right now we go to Parkhurst, Carnot, and MacArthur. That's 3, 4, and 5 for brand of athletes here in the forest to face Brown. That pitch swung on, popped up out of play. It's no balls, two strikes. I mean, you give up 8 runs with 2 outs and watch a team take the lead, and then they did respond well in the 7th, that being the Texas Marlins. They tied it up, only to see D-Bat get a walk-off home run to end the game in the last inning. In fact, the home run came from the 9th man in the order. He had 2 home runs in that game. So exciting comeback, an amazing comeback. We've seen comebacks even bigger than that, but what you haven't seen is it all done with 2 outs. Can't remember the last time we saw that. 2 balls, game, 2 strikes.
6: Game's not over to that third out's make. I mean, right. You can score 100 runs on 2 outs or 0 outs.
4: That 2-2 pitch is outside from Brown to Parker, so the count now full.
6: I just feel like that makes one of the beautiful things about baseball. You're not limited on time except on pool play and stuff like that. You can go out and score as many runs you want with 0, 1, or 2 outs.
4: 3-2 pitch swung on, popped up in foul territory on the left side. Wyatt Tinker's going to go over, and he looked up and kind of lost it, so he couldn't drift, but it hits over on the, I think, right out of play down there on the left field line, so they had no chance to get to it. Looked like it might try to stay in, but it didn't off the left-hander's bat, Parker's. His left-hander's, when they hit it to the left side, that ball has a tendency to tail anyway, and that's exactly what happened. So he'll come back to the plate, still with a 3-ball, 2-strike count.
5: You know, I'm amazed, the siphon, how much this iScore, how much different it is in the format for game changers.
6: Is it?
5: No.
4: 3-2 pitch just missed outside, but a good at bat by Parkhurst. He'll go down to first base with the leadoff walk here for brand of athletes in a scoreless ball game. We're in the top of the 4th. And we'll see what BOA decides to try to do here, because it is a cleanup hitter. Actually, it's not. It is a cleanup hitter coming to the plate. But all the athletes in this lineup, you know, he may be clean up here, but we have no idea where Carnot batted during his high school season or other times during the summer. They use a numeral system, no signals flashed by the coach. He just uses a numeral system, which means the kids have cards on their wrists. He tries to steal second base. The throw was there in time, and a good tag as the ball was elevated just a little bit, and Clugston did a great job of staying with it and making a quick tag play at second base, but they are going to review this one as this call has been challenged. They do not feel like Parkhurst was tagged out. It was a close play, but they'll review it. We want to thank Exceptional Community Hospital in Farmington. They are one of our meal sponsors for a game in the Connie Mack World Series, along with No Worries Sports Bar and Grill and Spare Rib Barbecue Company and Slim Chickens. So they'll review it, and you know, it's an interesting part of the Connie Mack World Series, because when we get to the next round, Travis, it'll be rule
6: 11,
4: right? Which they'll look at natural pairings and some of those things. We'll have three games for you tomorrow, three again on Friday, which could be Championship Friday, but if there's an if game, it'll be Saturday night at 8 o'clock.
6: It's always interesting when you start doing natural pairings and after the bye and all that kind of stuff. So the D-bad will not have another bye for the rest of the tournament. We know that. Then the natural pairings go through, and there shouldn't be any byes until the next round, correct, depending on how natural pairings match up. Is that correct? Am I saying that right? Or I guess the only time there'll be a bye is the championship round.
5: If there are three teams.
6: If there are three teams.
4: Yeah, because you could get to that championship game on Friday night, and if there's two teams, that will be the championship game. If there's three, obviously, we'll have to go to the if game. But it always it's just interesting to see how this all plays out, but that's exactly what they do each and every time we have the Connie Mack World Series, and even in WABC brackets, when you have this many teams. Started with 12, and after today, we'll be down to 6.
6: It would be a lot simpler if we had 8 teams or 16 teams or, you know, that way. But when you start getting these, not odd numbers, but different even numbers, it makes some interesting pairings towards the later rounds in the tournament. And we'll see how that all pairs out. D-Bat, of course, they are 2-0 so far in the bracket play. And they are the only team that has not lost at all in the World Series this year. They were 3-0 in pool play, the only team to go 3-0 in pool play, and then, of course, they won their first two games in bracket play. Good game last night, though, huh? I wasn't able to listen to it, but I heard that D-Bat pulled it off. And
4: yeah, they just pulled it off, and you know, as a coach, you watch that as the call stands. So Parkhurst is thrown out at second base, trying to steal 2-4 for out number one. But as a coach, you're sitting up here just going, oh, my gosh, this thing, it's just slipping. And there's just nothing you can do. They made some changes, and D-Bat just kept swinging and putting the ball in play, finding holes. And obviously, like I said, they had two home runs in the game, both by the ninth man in the order. One of them was a walk-off. So, I mean, just that kind of a game and the memories made. I mean, it's one thing to play here, but you can go home and forever tell somebody I had a walk-off home run in the Connie Mack World Series. That pitch fouled back to the screen.
6: Yeah, that'll be with them forever and be a part of the D-Bat as well, the whole organization, that you know, we had this win in the Connie Mack World Series, a walk-off home run, but for that young man that delivered that home run, that is impressive. And I mean, who knows what he bat anywhere else, where he played. You know, he could have been a four-hole hitter wherever he was at, but here in the Connie Mack World Series, he's batting 9-hole, was fortunate enough to get 2 home runs. I was talking to Danny Florence about that earlier, and he's like, man, I'm just so happy for that kid. He's such a good kid. He's the only young man on that team that their parents were unable to come out here.
4: That's awesome. I mean, not awesome that they couldn't be here, but hopefully they heard it. And for that young man to have that kind of success. 1-2 to Carnot. Still 1-2 as he's doing a good job of fighting off pitches and
6: retiring, Kim?
5: I'm retiring.
6: Okay. Put us 2 weeks in and everything, all at the same moment.
5: Yeah. The board said we had 2 outs, but I only see 1 on the ice score. So I got scared. Oh, wait, they changed it. Now they're saying there's 1.
4: They can't have 2 because it's the only second man to come to the plate.
5: Okay, so I was right.
4: That pitch down in the dirt for 2. Scoreless here in the top of the 4th between BOA and ABA, and that's just an FYI. Sorry, acronyms got
6: me. I like that, yeah. Yep, I like that.
4: Fouled its plate, so it stays at 2-2.
6: And when you come to the ballpark, BYOB, bring your own ball.
4: Bring your own ball.
5: Yep. So how many foul balls is that, 5?
6: Well, if you counted correctly, that was 4.
5: 4? Yep. That's the 4th one.
4: Mm-hmm. Yeah.
5: Okay.
4: 2-2 pitch inside. Ooh. And that was not a 2-2 pitch. That was a 3-2 pitch.
5: It was a 2-2 pitch. It nicked him.
4: Did it nick him? Okay.
5: Yeah. The umpire's not giving any indication.
4: There, Kim, because I was wondering, I said, I only had 2-2. So hit by the pitch is Brett Carnot and Jackson MacArthur, the catcher's right-handed batter, will come to face Cameron Brown, the right-handed pitcher. Here in the 4th with 1 out, it's a 0-0 ball game. As Brown sets, delivers the plate, fastball's up high for 1. You know, both pitchers fastballs are 82, 83. But what both of them have done a pretty good job of is mixing in the off-speed pitch and spotting it very well. 1-0 pitch swung on. That's hit out into right field. Schwartz is going to drift over into right center, and he'll make the catch. And that is out number two as MacArthur flies out. And I'll bring up Anderson Forrest, the second baseman, with two outs.
5: Pretty quiet, the 0-0 score.
4: 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Here's the pitch to Forrest. First pitch misses outside for ball one to the left-hander.
6: Until that pitch, both pitchers had the exact same pitching totals, 54 pitches, 35 strikes, and 19 balls.
4: Brown sets, delivers to the plate. That pitch swung on. It's lifted into shallow right. That's going to fall in front of Schwartz. He's going to come up and make a throw to third base. As the runner's on the way, they'll cut it off, and they got the runner caught in between first and second. That's Forrest. Now they just got to get the out before the run scores, and they can't do it as they still got the pickle going on between first and second as Forrest running around. He got caught in no man's land and finally is tagged out. He rounded that bag, and it's just too long to get the out, so the runner will come in, that being Carnot, who scores to make it a 1-0 ball game. As Forrest will get an RBI, but he gets tagged out, and there's too many numbers involved to give you who all was involved in that play. But, you know, I'm just going to say this, that when you get into rundowns, and, you know, they talk about, well, just get the out, but literally the more efficient you are in getting the out, going back to a bag and tagging, that's one of the reasons, so that you're not just running back and forth. So when Forrest got no man's land, he did exactly what he needed to do, was just trying to make quick movements and get the ball thrown all over the place. So it's a 1-0 ball game.
6: And sorry, Coach, I didn't do, you know, 6-4-3-4-3-4-3. I didn't think that was, you know, needed. Do they both get the assists, like three assists? Is that how that works?
4: Well, or? I'm not sure. It's hard to keep track
10: because
4: everybody.
10: I gave you back the ice score.
4: So everybody. So the totals on that inning.
6: Yeah, top of the fourth for Boa. There was one run on one hit. There were no ABA errors and no runners left on base.
4: Well, we're going to keep it here because we talked through that as. Again, it was, for the fans, it was kind of fun to watch. But as a coach, that is absolutely something you just, you. When I say hate to see, you do. You don't want to see more than two throws, if at all possible. But the reason for that is exactly what we talked about. Why all that's going on, you got a guy rounding third, coming to the plate, and scoring a run.
6: Well, the more throws you have, the better chance you have of making an error. So why increase the chances of making a mistake? And, you know, now they gave up one run from something they probably didn't even have to do. But, well, it's still early in the game for ABA. They can hopefully get that run back. See what they can get going on here this inning. Aiden against Aiden. Let's see if Aiden wins this at bat.
4: Yeah, Aiden Mobley against Aiden Williams, pitcher. First pitch from Williams, the pitcher, fastball called in the lower part of the strike zone on the outside corner for strike one. Mobley, the designated hitter, is a left-handed batter. It'll be Mobley, Qualler, and Nearhood. That curveball's in there for strike two, and Williams just doing what Coach said. He's just pounding the strike zone. It's good command of his off-speed pitches. Here's the 0-2 pitch. Ground ball hit towards the second baseman. Forrest, he'll come up, field it on two hops, gets it over to Carnot for out number one here in the bottom of the fourth. So one out and Chase Qualler coming into the plate. All of our bracket updates brought to you by Navajo Prep. Navajo Prep, where students are leaders now and into the future. If we have a pitching change, it'll be the Farmington Police Department pitching change. Your department, our community. Inning number four, 1-0. Band of athletes got on the board as that off-speed pitch popped up the left side. Winchester, the shortstop, will drift back and make the easy catch out there at shortstop for out number two. ABA just not able to really square anything up in this game. They only have one hit. There's only three hits for a brand of athletes.
6: But great job by Williams, just keeping them off balance and keeping that eyesight going high and low, and they're not able to just get settled in there. They're not even getting an opportunity to settle in there.
4: Never hit at the plate, first pitch, curveball in there for a strike. Well, and if you look at the scoring on the other side, Carnot got on base, but it was a 2-2 count. He got hit by the pitch and started as they got that base hit and rounded second and just kept going with the rundown. So it's not always just base hits, base hits. Is that ball high hopper hit to Williams? Williams elevates, jumps up, gets it. He'll go over to first base, 1-3 in the book for out number three, and ABA fails to get anybody on here in the fourth. They're down by one.
6: Yeah, ABA, no runs, no hits. There were no BOA errors and no runners left on base.
4: McCoy, Thornton, Hillary is coming up. That's 7, 8, and 9 for Brand of Athletes. As we come back in the fifth inning, it's a 1-0 ball game. In this elimination game, Brand of Athletes leads over host team ABA. 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
4: Welcome back to Ricketts Park here in Farmington, New Mexico. Sports fans, Kirk Carpenter, Kim Carpenter, Travis Johnson high above the field in our press box bringing you all the action. Love to hear from you on the game phone, 505-330-GAME. As we continue and go into the fifth of the San Juan Regional Medical Center broadcast of the Connie Mack World Series. We are the official broadcast station of the World Series. We'll be for the next 3 years after this one, which it's an honor and privilege to try to paint the picture for those of you in radio land, and we do appreciate you tuning in. It's a 1-0 ball game. McCoy, Thornton, Hillary for a Brand of Athletes, 7-8-9. McCoy will stand in on the right side to face Brown. Brown's done a good job. In fact, he's probably not had as many base runners on as if you flip it over on the other side or really probably close of Aiden Williams. But the difference is it's about responding and making things happen. When you get guys on, a Brand of Athlete was able to do that in the top half of the fourth inning to get a run across. It's 1-1 count on McCoy.
6: So right now, Coach, I'm looking at his stats. All but two hitters, he has started off with strike one.
4: That pitch in there for a strike is strike two. And, you know, it's that old thing you ask little kids or ask it. A lot of people say, what's the best pitch in baseball? And they try to say, well, curveball, fastball, this. Nope, it's strike one on the first pitch. That changes just so many things that you can do. It changes defensively. Things you don't have to worry about is that pitch miss is now two balls and two strikes to McCoy. Brown looks in, gets a signal from the catcher Qualler. That pitch swung on, popped up into the bleachers over on the right field side, and that count will stay at two balls and two strikes.
10: Yeah, the statistics go way up in success with the, you know, working ahead.
4: There's a soft line drive hit into right field. Schwartz will field it and get it in. So a leadoff single for McCoy. As he did a good job of fighting off pitches. And that's the other thing a lot of people don't realize is good hitters will fight off pitches. And when I say fight off, they try to get a piece, just foul them off until they can get something they like in the zone. And that's exactly what we saw McCoy do to lead it off here in the fifth. For a Brand of Athletes who lead by one. Mason Thornton at the plate. First pitch to him outside corner. Good pitch. That is strike one.
5: Hutchinson Community College is where McCoy's going. And Thornton, Redlands Community College.
4: Brown sets, runners on his way. Throws on the way from Qualler. It's a close play at second base, and they tag him out. As McCoy sliding in head first, and Qualler so far is 2-for-2 on guys attempting to steal second base as he gets that ball out there to Clugston again. Clugston doing a good job of staying with the tag. You know, oftentimes you see guys just sweep tags, but Clugston doing a good job to stay with it and stay with the runner and tagged him out as that pitch check swing That's one ball, two strikes, not a Thornton.
6: It also helps. Oh, sorry, go ahead, Kim.
10: No, you're good, Travis.
6: It also helps when the pitcher gives you a good pitch to be able to throw down to second base, if it's like way out of the zone or not. But Brown's been all around the zone all day, so he hasn't had really any pitches be, you know, going to the backstop or any of that kind of stuff. So great job on both sides of it, and great pop time for quality into second base.
10: I just noticed the La Cueva catcher, he's headed to where my son, where Danny played baseball, Paradise Valley Community College.
6: Nice.
4: Yeah. Two balls, two strikes as Brown looks in with one out. That pitch swung on and missed. He struck him out for out number two. Well, both pitchers, again, not the fastballs we've seen from other teams, but these guys, if you look up and down the score sheet, there's a lot of strikeouts on them.
6: Yeah, five strikeouts for Brown right now, and all of them swinging. So, I mean, it shows props to his off-speed pitch, and he's getting swings past those pitches. Oop, a hit by pitch.
4: Well, second inning in a row. Band of athletes have had a hitter hit by a pitch, and last inning they were able to get that runner across.
10: And again, not bailing out of the way.
6: Love it.
10: You know, you get base runners.
4: Top of the order, Winchester will come up. Go ahead, Kim, because they're going to make a change, Kirk, pitch runner.
10: Take a look at the scored run. Travis on the I score, and what that batter did that ultimately ended up scoring.
6: Sorry, I said it one more time. I was trying to figure out who we just got in there.
4: Davidson, number five.
6: Davidson, thank you.
4: He will run for Hillary. Ground ball hit towards the shortstop, Carmichael. Might be a double play, but they don't need the double play. They just need one. So they go the short way like they're going to turn a double play, but that's an easy inning ground ball as Winchester fielder's choice for him. And Davidson forced out 6-4 for out number three to do it for a brand of athletes here in the top of the fifth inning.
6: For the BOA, they had no runs on no hits. There were no errors and one runner left on base.
4: Still a 1-0 ball game. We'll keep it right here. We're going down to Keith Neal with a behind-the-scenes interview here at the Connie Mack World Series.
0: Thanks, Coach. I'm up here in the stands under the shade with the Swartz family, parents of Tyler Swartz, who's playing for ABA and state champion with the Piedra Vista Panthers as well. So, Mr. Swartz, we're gonna start with you a little bit. This is your third son to go through and get a chance to play here at the Connie Mack World Series. What's that experience been like for you as a parent, but then also what's that done for your boys that have moved on to play the next level?
13: Yes, sir. It's been great. I mean, these kids grew up in this town. This is the kind of the top of it, you know, getting to play in this atmosphere at this park. Yeah, just been great. You know, Tyler being the last one, got to see his older brothers go through it, so it's always been a goal of his, and luckily he was able to do that this year. And you know, I think all in all, it just prepares them for the next level if they're granted that wish to be able to go play. You know, sets them up for good experience.
0: And then the big crowd last night, all the guys around getting to watch him play in that. And then compared to your other son, you said playing at D1 and never played in a crowd that big.
13: Yeah. I mean, you know, 4,000 to 6,000 people. I don't know what was here last night. It was pretty crowded, but. Yeah, more people than most D1 colleges play in front of, you know, every weekend. So, yeah, pretty big stage here at Ricketts Park.
0: Absolutely. Mason Courtney, first pitch he sees, he fouls back. Mrs. Swartz, now, as the mom sitting up here, I'm always interested in the stress level that you go through in a game. How do you survive all of that?
14: Well, there's lots of praying and just enjoying the whole atmosphere and knowing that they've worked hard to be here, and it's an honor to be up here, and just rooting them all on and praying for them, and it's a lot of fun.
0: Awesome. Well, we appreciate you guys. Thanks for joining us, and good luck to your son and the team the rest of the way. And guys, we'll send it back to you.
10: Keith, give him my love. Tell him hello for me.
0: And Dr. Carpenter said hello.
4: The same for me. Even though
0: Kirk as well.
4: Jeremy is wearing the Bobcat uniform and I was coaching in Aztec, I still love the guy. He's a great guy, and that's a great family. Well, Courtney struck out for the first out. Again, Williams continues just to do what he's done. He's been very crafty. You don't say that often about a right-hander. It's usually the left-hander, but he's just done a great job. Average fastball for him, but just outstanding so far in this game, spotting pitches. as Courtney strikes out for the first out. Clugston at the plate, ninth man in the order. ABA down by one. We're in the bottom of the fifth. Another good curve ball. That one just missed low, though. It's ball three. Now, the biggest thing for ABA is, as Coach said, he feels like they're getting quality at bats and going deep in counts. But what they have not done is had really any solid contact. And that's got to change because they keep getting runners on. And case in point here with another walk with one out and top of the order coming up. But it's just that timely hitting that has plagued them for about the last 10 innings in the World Series. The five here or the four here last night with some opportunities. And it's not easy. It's just something's got to give. That pitch down the dirt gets away from the catcher, and that might be a good break as they will move Clugston into scoring position. He's the tying run. And Carmichael, again, top of the order. So good spot for ABA here with one out.
6: Yeah, they need to take advantage of this and get on the board, just at least tie it up, but get the confidence back that we can score with runners in scoring position. And too bad for Jackson MacArthur. He just didn't get his glove low enough, and that ball went right through his legs and went to the backstop and able to get Clugston to second base.
4: So Clugston out at second base. Carmichael at the plate. The 1-0 pitch is in there for a strike. Williams sets, looks back at second base. That's Clugston. Here's a pitch to the plate. Another curveball. That's outside and low for ball two. Well, you know, in this situation, leadoff hitter, what you're really trying to look for is something that you can either turn on and drive in the gap in left field or something off speed you can drive to the right side through. Easier said than done. That pitch low and away for ball three.
10: It's a good take. You know, when you're coming over to the top that high and, you know, you're looking at a pitch like that, a lot of guys have a tendency to want to swing at that, but that was a very good take.
4: Well, Carmichael crowds a plate, so he's got good plate coverage, even on the low outside pitch, as that fastball misses up high. So back-to-back walks with one out here in the fifth again. It's a one-run lead for Brand of Athletes, and Coach is going to come out and speak with his pitcher. While he does that, let's take opportunity to thank a couple people. We're on the air for many reasons, including visit Farmington. Take a chance on Farmington, New Mexico at farmingtonnm.org. 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Well, again, I don't want to keep harping, and I'm not really harping. I'm not stressing, but you only get so many opportunities in the game when you have runners in scoring position.
10: Well, you've got to anticipate a bunt at this point in time, Kirk, at bottom of the fifth. You're down a run. You got the tying run at second base with nobody out. And I'm sure Tim Campos has got to be over there. Well, actually, you do have one out. I stand corrected. Forget about Mason Courtney's at bat, but that be that as it may, it'll be interesting to see what happens.
4: Well, and they got a left-handed hitter up. That in itself is important just for the very reason that it's easier to score runs when you can drive a ball on the right side of the field. And so, again, a great opportunity down by one with Clugston out second base, but the double play is in order here too as well. It's that first pitch fastball swung on a missed by Ellison for strike one.
6: Yeah, so far this game, this is the third opportunity that ABA has had that with runners in scoring position. Just a base hit. I mean, that's all I need is just a base hit. It will score at least one run.
4: Williams sets, delivers that pitch, swung on. Another fastball. He's gone back-to-back fastballs. And Ellison fouls that one out of play, so it's no balls, two strikes. And he gave credit to Williams. He just keeps battling and pounding the strike zone. And pitching to contact, and when I say that, he's pitching to his contact where he wants these guys to hit it. Throws a curveball, that one stayed out of the zone for a ball. It's one and two. And this is a two-strike approach. You got to just spread out on this and just shorten up and try to make some contact, not try to overswing in this situation. Off-speed pitch, he just got enough of it. Tell you what, it's just nasty. He's just nasty with that changeup, Kim.
10: Yep, it's got, it really looks like a drop ball, if you remember, a sinker. But it's got good stuff on it. And you're right, Kirk, shorten up, get a ground ball, pass the infielder, and see what you can find.
4: So that pitch misses. It's now two balls and two strikes to Ellison. Second man in the order for ABA. They're down by one. We're in the fifth. And we have one out. Clugston, the runner at second base. Kind of a short lead, considering no one's holding him on. Takes the secondary and extends.

0: They've been able to do this all year, and to get to this spot, you have to be able to do that with runners in scoring position. So two outs now, and Wyatt Tinker. First pitch, ground ball, hit in the hole, past the diving shortstop, Winchester. It's into left field. They'll wave Clugston around. Here's the throw. They'll be cut off. We're all tied at one here in game number 14 as ABA has tied it up, and Tinker breaks the drought of having guys in scoring position as he drives in Cody Clugston from second base with two outs to tie it up.
1: Yeah, the left fielder actually took possession of the baseball before the runner was a step away from third, and Tim Campos sent him. Luke Hill couldn't get the ball out of his glove and opened the door for a run to get this ball game tied.
2: Sometimes that's all you need to get the wheels rolling.
0: Well, brings up Schwartz, and he hits a line drive into left. It's hit hard. This one right to Hill, and they'll have to hold up the runner and almost get him as a cutoff man. The third baseman, Parkhurst, cut the ball off of Hill. And it's a big turn from Carmichael, but he's able to get back into the bag. So Schwartz
2: can have a pitching change
0: with a single. We'll load the bases with two outs. We're going to have a pitching change. It's all tied at one. So we'll see if they can continue the momentum, because ABA in a good spot here. When we come back with the pitching change, it'll be the fifth man in the order, Aiden Mobley. And we'll have the Farmington Police Department pitching change. When we return, you're listening to game number 14. We're all tied. We're in the bottom of the fifth elimination game here at the Connie Mack World Series. Our broadcast brought to you by San Juan Regional Medical Center here on KSJE.
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0: Welcome back to Ricketts Park, and this game all tied at one. Bases will be loaded as Luke Hill, who comes in from left field, will take some warm-up tosses. Preston Welch will go out to left field to play defensively. We were talking about ABA just not able, with top of the order, to produce some things, and just like that, Wyatt Tinker changes it. He was able to drive in Clugston, who walked and went out to second base on a pass ball. And then Tyler Schwartz got a single, so bases will be loaded. We'll have Carmichael over at third base, Wyatt Tinker at second base, and Tyler Schwartz, we just spoke to his family over there.
1: You know, and he really did a good job. He had had two strikeouts, had a backward K in the first inning, and had a couple check swings and had some indecision. And great adjustment for him to say, hey, I'm going to look fastball and I'm swinging. I don't care. And it was a very good at-bat.
0: Yeah, he's a great ball player. And, you know, if you don't have a short memory in baseball, you're not going to be successful, because you have to learn how to manage those times when you fail. It's not about accepting it. It's about managing it.
2: Okay, pitching change is actually Jace Winchester. He's number 20, not Luke Hill. Number 99 was at third base, and now he's at shortstop, which is Parkhurst.
1: Yep.
0: He got hit. The ball hit him. And just like that, ABA's taking the lead 2-1 as we're trying to figure out the defense as Mobley gets hit. And that'll bring in run number two. That's Carmichael. So it's a 2-1 ball game. Wyatt Tinker goes to third base. Schwartz out to second. Again, Mobley to first base. And we'll try to figure out the rest of the defensive changes here.
2: Number nine is at third base, which is Anderson Forrest.
0: At first base?
2: Third base.
1: Third base.
0: Forrest.
2: And then I don't know who's second base. Any second?
0: Well, we'll figure it out.
2: Luke Hill.
0: Number 27.
2: Is Luke Hill.
0: It's Luke Hill. So, you know, that's what is nice about having the big numbers on the front that BOA has. So it's 2-1 now. And Qualler at the plate. Swings on the 1-0 offering. Got a little bit of it, but he'll foul it at the plate. Bases are loaded. It's

0: 1-1 count on Chase Queller, sixth man in the order, catcher. ABA has taken the lead here in the bottom of the fifth. Fastball swung on and missed. A little bit more of a fastball from Jace Winchester, that one at 90. One ball, two strikes, a count to Queller. As Winchester in relief for Williams. Here's the pitch. Caught him looking for strike three, and that's a tough thing to do, especially with bases loaded. But they do it, but ABA able to get two across, Travis.
1: For ABA in the bottom of the fifth, two runs on two hits. There were no BOA errors and three runners left on base.
0: Well, a lead change as we start the sixth inning. 2-3-4, Heel, Parkhurst, Carnot. Game number 14, elimination game, Connie Mack World Series. Back with more right after this.
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0: Welcome back, sports fans, to Ricketts Park. A lead change as ABA broke the curse. I was talking about how they are just struggling with guys on base, and they, if you call it a curse, call it what you want. Good pitching on the other side. Nonetheless, they were able to do what you got to do when you have opportunities, as Wyatt Tinker added an RBI single, and then they were able to get another one across when they loaded the bases and had a hit batter.
4: And I was just looking at the book, Kirk. They had one out and runners at first and second back in the first inning. You jump to the third, they had the same setup of runners at first and second. I think there they had two outs. And so they've had some potential, but they finally got it done. I would have liked to have seen them get a little bit more room, but
1: we got a pitching change, by the way. Luke Strohner.
0: Strohner?
1: Strohner, number 57. S-T-O-E-R-N-E-R.
0: So Luke Strohner. First pitch from Strohner. Misses outside for ball one.
1: And Estevan Barella is at second base.
0: Hill at the plate. He is now, I believe, the second baseman if we're still trying to figure out.
1: That's on the wrong page.
0: All the defensive changes. Two and oh. Strohner in relief for Cameron Brown.
4: So Luke Strohner.
0: Ball three.
4: Lubbock Christian University. So 26 grad at East Mountain High School. Going to Lubbock Christian.
0: Well, it's a left-handed pitcher throwing to the right-handed hitter, Luke Hill, and gets that one in there, so it's now 3-1.
4: Estevan Barella, 26 grad from Grants High School, will attend New Mexico Highlands University to play baseball.
0: Throws a drag bunt, gets it down the third baseline, but that's going to drift foul, and Tinker Wisely comes up and grabs it, so it has no chance of going anywhere else but in his glove and foul territory. That takes a count to 3 balls, 2 strikes. Eli Parker, 99. He's not at the plate. It's a foul ball. So PA announcer is trying to just introduce him a little bit early.
1: Just a little early. And I'm sure Luke Hill is hoping that he's getting a base hit or a walk and then having the guy behind him introduce.
0: Here's a 3-2 pitch. Just misses inside and high. So that's a leadoff walk. Well, you get the lead, and that's not how you want to start it defensively, but we'll see how this pans out because it is the heart of the order for BOA as they are down by one. It's 2-1 ball game. If you just joined us, there was no score in the game until the bottom of, or the top of the fourth, excuse me. Band of Athletes was able to get a run on the board, and it all happened with a hit batter who went to second on a wild pitch and then was able to score on a base hit that was hit, or actually wasn't even a second. It was a base hit, and he was running on the contact and rounded, and they got a hot box going on, a pickle, if you will, between first and second, and they took too long, and the run scored. So that's how Brand of Athletes got their run. Two runs in the bottom of the fifth inning for ABA, so they take the lead 2-1. As Stroner's still having trouble getting the ball in the strike zone. That's ball one to Parkhurst. He's the third man in the order. Left-handed batter for B of A. That pitch is in there. BOA stands for Brand of Athletes. ABA stands for Albuquerque Baseball Academy. Elimination game number 14. Shows bunt, lays it down. Stroner's going to have to go over towards first base. Glove it. He can't make the play. No one's at third base. He can't handle it. Now there's a throw at third base, and they can't handle it. They had him out. And Tinker did not let the ball get in his glove. He drops it. Everybody's safe. And that is a big play because they had the lead runner who tried to take a chance at being Hill, and he would have been out, but he's not, as Tinker. Ball first.
1: How do we score that?
0: Well, I think it's got
1: to
0: be
1: a base hit and then an error to get to third, right? You think he was going to be base hit on the bunt?
0: Base hit on the bunt, yeah. And then an error on
4: the third baseman.
0: Yeah, because the ball was right in his glove. It's just that situation where you got to have ball first, so no outs. And that pitch popped up. Foul territory down the first baseline. If they can find it and get to it, that would have been a big out. But the first baseman, Ellison, couldn't see it.
1: Probably a good idea not to catch that, actually. Because then he would have scored, because there's no way you're going to throw a guy out from running towards the fence.
0: Yeah. The only chance you really have on that is if second baseman could get back there deep enough to maybe catch it. I mean, because that would have been a throw from about 120 feet. So you have a better opportunity there. But you're right, with the first baseman traveling backwards, he can't get to it. So runners at first and third. Here's the pitch. It's up high from Stroner, and it counts 1-1. Well, again, that's a missed opportunity for ABA, but we'll see how this plays out. There are no outs. This is a cleanup hitter. Carnot at the plate, the right-handed batter, as the pitcher Stroner will throw over to first base. That's one. You only get two disengagements, as they call it. Got a three-step lead over at first base.
4: Delayed
0: the
4: steal.
0: Runner's going, and it is a delayed steal, and there's nobody there to cover the bag. Carmichael was way behind the bag like he was going to back up. Varela, the second baseman, just came into the game. I'm not sure if there's some miscommunication there because they may have had an opportunity to get it out, but there was nobody at the bag because it was a good throw. Now we got to scoot the infield up to cut off the run.
4: Well, I think the messaging was also late when the runner took off.
0: Well, Hill is a runner at third base. Parkhurst over at first base. Hill had walked. And then on the base hit, bunt tried to go to third base and was going to be out by all rights. And Tinker couldn't handle the ball over there. Now we have this other miscue here. So defensively, ABA having a little bit of trouble here in the top of the sixth. They lead by one. Carnot at the plate awaits the 2-2 pitch. Ground ball hit foul, just foul down the third baseline.
4: It's a good piece of hitting to foul that off. Back foot curveball got way out in front of it.
0: Stroner came in relief for Cameron Brown. Brown did a great job in the ball game through five innings. Here's a 2-2 pitch popped up out of play. Two balls, two strikes, no outs. The infield is up for ABA. They have to cut off this run because that's a tying run at third base. Go-ahead run for BOA is out there at second base. Here's the pitch. High fastball, swung on a miss. Big strikeout for out number one. As Carnot's a cleanup hitter, so that is a big strikeout, Kim.
4: Yeah, capitalized on it. Fastball up in the zone, and he'd done a good job at the at-bat, going down after pitches, and they went up on him a little bit, and he just got underneath it.
0: Well, Coach is going to talk to Jackson MacArthur, and with a left-handed pitcher, you know, that's a great opportunity if these guys may think about a safety squeeze or a squeeze, because when a left-hander sets, he can't see the runner over at third base, and he could possibly get a great jump. And I think Coach Campos, well, he thought about it. He's going to call timeout. Nope, he's going to go back to the dugout. I didn't know if he was going to go out and talk to his defense. We've already seen a little bit of confusion defensively out here by them, but they're
4: let him pitch
0: full windup too from the left-hander.
4: Yeah.
0: Here's the pitch. Fastball up, ball one.
4: Yeah, the runner at third is going to come off as far as the third baseman's creeping.
0: Well, he's up in front of the bag, third baseman. That's Tinker, first baseman Ellison in grass, middle infield in shallow grass. That's going to be a tough play. He can't find it. He doesn't see it. It drops in. Routine fly drops in, and they're plagued. As the left fielder, that's not Schwartz.
1: No, number two.
0: Number two out there.
4: Schwartz is in.
1: Anthony Knoll.
0: So Knoll just didn't see it. And it's hard right now because of the sun, but as an infielder, one of the things that you've got to learn to do is when the ball is hit, and you know it's going to be an outfield ball, you're running and pointing just in case for that reason. That's just a big break for B of A, and they pie it up. BOA, I should say. BOA. Mm-hmm. And they tie it up here in the sixth. It's a base hit. Drives in heel.
4: So Tim's replacing his pitcher. And Luke Sterner didn't do a bad job.
0: Well, I don't know what's going to happen in this game. But when you look back at this inning, it's going to come down to simple fundamental things if this indeed costs ABA. But there's still some baseball left. We're still in the top of the sixth. And let's take a 20-second break for the new pitcher. It'll be a Farmington Police Department pitching change when we come back. It's a 2-2 ball game. And Brand of Athletes has runners in scoring position. They're trying to take the lead here in the sixth. 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
0: Welcome back to Ricketts Park. All tied at two here in this elimination game. And it's a circumstance that has cost ABA here. There was a walk to lead it off as Hill walked. Parkhurst attempted a bunt base hit and was successful, but they had Luke Hill dead to rights at third base and Tinker couldn't hang on to it, so he was safe over there. Then they got a strikeout, and then it was a base hit that fell in right field only because the new right fielder, Noel, couldn't see it. Would have been a routine fly ball if he had seen it, but he didn't, so it drops in. And Brand of Athletes taking advantage of things, trying to take the lead here. They have bases loaded. And McCoy is at the plate. Here's the pitch. Swung on and fouled back to the screen.
1: And they walked, okay. Forrest is on first, correct? Yes.
0: So Forrest is at first.
1: Intentional walk.
0: That's exactly what happened there, because I was trying to figure out my book what happened. So they did put him on to load the bases so that with one out they could play double play depth and have a force out at any bag. There's the pitch. Swung on and foul back to the screen. It's 0-2 on Jet McCoy, seventh man in the order in his tie ball game.
4: We are not certain who is in left field, Kirk. It looks to be Schwartz.
0: Well, they moved Schwartz from right field
4: right
0: to left field.
4: Left.
0: Luke Feist is the pitcher, right-handed pitcher who came in relief for Stroner. 0-2 the count. Here's a pitch. High, hard one. And he does not offer, so that'll take the count to 1-2 to McCoy. 1-2, all tied at 2. Again, elimination game here. We're in the 6th. So 1-0 ball game until the bottom of the 5th when ABA was able to get 2 runs across to take the lead, only to see Brand of Athletes tie it up. Good slider. Swung on, and he strikes him out for out number 2. Great pitch from Luke Feist.
4: Oh, what a great job that young man has done to come in relief. Luke Feist from La Cueva High School headed to UNM, the University of New Mexico.
0: Well, after the start ABA had here defensively, if you can get out of this and not give up any more, that in itself is a victory. Mason Thornton at the plate, left-handed hitter. First pitch, fastball up high from Feist. It's 1-0. Bases loaded, all tied at 2. You know, and it you don't – they're maintaining here. If they can get out of this, that could be a great momentum change. We'll see. Brand of Athletes wanting it to be momentum in their direction. Shows bunt, draws it back with 2 outs. I'm not sure what they're trying to look at. Just maybe get
4: I think it's
0: pitch.
4: A distraction.
0: Yeah, because with 2 outs, you know, even a safety squeeze, if you get an out, not getting the run across.
4: Trying to rattle the pitcher.
0: It's 1-1. Feist looks in. Corners are still going to play. At least the Tinker is at third base as they deliver that fastball. And it's up high for 2.
4: You know, Kirk, the third baseman is way up with 2 outs.
0: Right.
4: And I'm not sure why he's pinching. That's an oversight or I'm not sure. He's in on the grass.
0: That pitch swung on a miss for strike. Well, I would think right now he's going to back up with 2 strikes and 2 outs. I mean, you definitely want to take any chance of a double hit down the line. You got to take the double away. But they're going to leave him sitting in the grass.
4: Well, and I'm not sure. Well, you know, who knows?
0: And that pitch misses. That's 3. The count is full. So with 2 outs, the runners are going to be on their way. Mason Thornton at the plate with a 3-2 count on him.
4: Okay, now they're backing him up. So
0: Kirst over at third base. MacArthur at second. Forrest at first. 3-2, bases loaded. Here's the 3-2 pitch. It swung on, popped up in foul territory. If it stays in, they have a chance, but it's not going to. It's going to drift out of play, so we'll reset it at 3-2.
4: A good snag by the kid in the bleachers.
0: And it bounced up, and he one-handed it, and he was excited about it. So we'll reset it with 3-2 to Mason Thornton. All tied at 2 here in the 6th.
4: Third base coach is probably wanting his first base runner to get wider.
0: Well, they're going to take
4: big leads. He's indicating to the base runners, get wider.
0: Parkhurst at third, MacArthur with the big lead at second. Big lead over first base. There's a pitch. One hopper hit towards Estevan. He can't handle it. It's off his chest into right field. 2 runs are coming in to score. As the runner was crossing his path, and that ball just got off his chest and deflected into center field. And it's now a 4-2 ball game as Mason Thornton hit it hard. And 2 runs score, that being Parkhurst and MacArthur, to make it 4-2.
1: Are we giving him an error, a base hit on that one? Because that was smoked, but it was right in front of him.
0: I'm not sure. We will go with what they say. I mean, that was
1: they gave him a hit.
0: They gave him a hit.
4: Yeah, that was a tough play.
0: Hard hit ball. That pitch fouled back at the screen.
4: We have a play, you know, that as far as that runner's off over there, we have a play called Albert. And it's a timing pick, and I would have been yelling Albert. In fact, Coach Rich might have to change that because there might be people listening to me play.
0: You just gave it away.
4: But that's all right.
0: Oh, 1 pitch swung on, fouled back to the screen off the bat of, I believe this is Davison. He came in for Hillary and Rand, or it's number 55.
1: Preston Welch.
0: That's Welch, okay. No balls, two strikes. Feist looks in, delivers. Swing went around. That's strike three. And that'll do it here in the top of the sixth, but not before Brand of Athletes can get a couple on the board.
1: Top of the sixth for BOA is three runs, three hits. There is one ABA error and two runners left on base.
0: Well, we go to the bottom of the sixth. Another lead change. It's the third one in the game. And as we come back for ABA, it'll be 7, 8, and 9. Nerhood, Courtney, and it won't be Clugston. I think it'll be Barella. You're listening to the Connie Mack World Series game number 14 elimination game here on KSJE Sports.
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0: Welcome back to Ricketts Park, sports fans, as we go to the bottom of the sixth at ABA. The host team, New Mexico qualifier champion, down by two now. They bounced back into the game, scored two, and took the lead in the bottom of the fifth, only to give up three runs in the top half of the sixth inning. And it all started with, some blunders where they had a for sure out and just didn't get it. And Brand of Athlete takes advantage of things.
4: Yep.
0: And that's what good teams do. That's what good teams do. So we Albuquerque Baseball Academy has fought back from deficits, so they are very capable of it. And Noel, I believe, will be the leadoff hitter. He's hitting in Nerhood's spot. He was put in right field. That's when they shifted Schwartz, who was the right fielder, out to left field. Like I said, you get the ball, you should get an out on, and then you have to bring your infield up, and you get a fly ball that's really a routine fly, and Noel didn't see it out in right field. He lost it. The sun's just high in the sky here at Ricketts Park. So a big break for Brand of Athletes, but that's, again, if you don't put the ball in play, you don't get the breaks.
1: New pitcher on the mound as well, Cooper Wilson.
4: Cooper Wilson.
0: Third pitcher in the game for Brand of Athletes. There's a high hopper hit over the third baseman's head by Noel, so a leadoff single for him. That'll bring up not Mason Courtney, because he was taken out of the game, I believe. It's going to be Uriel Castro. No, it is Courtney at the plate. He was not taken out of the game. I was looking at the on-deck hitter trying to go to the plate. So Courtney is at the plate. He's the center fielder. Leadoff single. ABA down by one. We're in the sixth. Or down by two, excuse me, as Courtney delivers a single. It's a 4-2 ball game. Thanks, Kim. So back-to-back singles.
4: Certainly your nine holes. Yeah, it's 4-2. It's a two-run lead, but.
0: And that brings up Uriel Castro. Ninth man in the order, then back to the top.
4: Really got to be looking for a bunt here.
0: You got to get guys, and you move them over in scoring position, and then rely on the top of the order to do something with them in scoring position, especially at second and third if you can. Now you can't be too fine on this if you are Castro, if they opt to bunt, because your job is just to get it down. Anything more is a bonus.
4: So Uriel headed to Luna Community College from Bernalillo High School. He's a 25 grad.
0: Shows bunt and gets it down. Good bunt out in front of the plate. They're going to throw down to first base.
4: Good job.
0: And they will get the out as the second baseman. Heel will cover first. The catcher came out, MacArthur, and they get the out, but he does his job. That's exactly what you got to do on a sacrifice bunt. So Castro does his work, and he'll set up the top of the order. with runners at second and third. And, you know, normally in a lot of cases you might say, well, I wonder if they're going to walk him to set up a double play. But Carmichael struck out, popped out, and walked. So they're not going to do that even with this leadoff hitter. They're going to take their chances with him. So, again, this is a situation where they're going to play the infield back, too, with one out. They're up by two, but they're going to trade a run for an out and try to cut off anything from bleeding through to get two runs in. Want to know the count. Wilson pitches that fastball inside corner for a strike to Carmichael. Now, Carmichael looking for a specific pitch. In this case, one you can either lift deep in the outfield or if you really want to try to get a good pitch, look for something on the outside corner. You can drive the other way. It's that pitch down low in the dirt, but a good job by MacArthur to keep it in front. It's two balls and a strike to Carmichael.
4: We'll watch and see what the pursuit is at third base of the infielder. He's playing deep. Leadoff hitter can bunt.
0: Pitch swung on, fouled out of play.
4: So he fouls that one off.
0: Two balls, two strikes. Courtney had a single. He's out at second base. Noel, who had a single, is over at third. They were moved over on the sacrifice bunt by Castro, the ninth man in the order. We're at the top of the order. 4-2 ball game. ABA down. Here's the pitch. High curveball, almost offered at it. And that'll take the count to full count. That's a good opportunity here for ABA. See if they can take advantage of it. Cooper Wilson, the pitcher, right-handed pitcher, delivers. High fastball, that's ball four, bases are loaded.
1: Which is not a bad thing. They have a force in every base. You know, of course, I'm assuming the infield, middle infield is going to be playing deep. Corner is going to be playing up so they can get the run at home and then first. But not a bad thing since you have a force out in any bag now.
0: One out in the sixth, 4-2 ball game. ABA trying to get back in this. They have bases loaded. Left-handed hitter Dean Ellison, second man in the order to face a right-handed pitcher who came in relief this inning, Wilson. Wilson wind, delivers, fastball, up and out for ball one.
4: I'm looking at the first baseman, Kirk. He's actually in front of the rubber, or in front of the runner. But everybody else is back.
0: Here's the 1-0 pitch. Breaking ball stays up high. 2-0 count, definitely a hitter's count with the left-handed hitter. This is that pitch. Like I said, it's one pitch, one spot. Something you can drive deep in a gap or to the right side. You have to be disciplined in this situation because Wilson, two straight balls, and here's a 2-0 pitch.
4: Ooh,
0: it got a good pitch to turn on, but it just got in on his hands. He fouls it out of play. And it's 2-1. That was a pitch to a left-hander. If you
4: certainly
0: get out.
4: Was.
0: That's a good fastball from Wilson up there.
4: No.
1: Just a little behind.
0: So, two balls and a strike. 2-1 to count as Wilson. Full windup delivers. Fastball down the middle for strike two. One out. Bases loaded. 4-2 ball game. Brand of athletes scored three in the top half this inning to take the lead.
4: Come on, kid, give us a line drive.
0: Here's the pitch. Swing and a miss for strike three. A big strikeout by Wilson as Ellison strikes out with bases loaded and Tinker comes to the plate. This young man had an RBI single his last time up. And he is the third man in the order. But there are two outs. So they'll back everybody up, both Forrest and Carnot, the first baseman. Playing very deep, and it's not Forrest anymore. It is Forrest over there.
4: Off-speed pitch.
0: So it's number 99, and I think they made defensive changes.
1: They sure did.
0: But Parkhurst.
1: 99 was Parkhurst before, and then he was
0: over
1: short.
0: There. That pitch swung on. Foul back screen. It's 1-1. And it looks like Forrest is actually back at second base now. Good thing they have the numbers on the front. We said that before.
4: Winchester back at short.
0: 1-1 pitch. Fastball inside corner for strike two on Tinker. One ball, two strikes. Bases loaded. They had one out with runners at second and third. And the top of the order. Carmichael walks to make it loaded bases. Ellison struck out. New pitcher Wilson trying to get out of a jam and maintain the lead for his brand of athlete teammates. Wilson, full windup, Here's the windup and the 1-2 pitch outside.
4: It's a good take.
0: Yes, it is. And that's ball two to Tinker. Two balls, two strikes. Wilson looks in, gets a signal from his catcher, MacArthur. Here's the 2-2 pitch. High pop-up hit to center field. McCoy shading the sun. Not sure he sees it. He doesn't. It falls. Two runs are across. They're going to wave another runner. Here comes the go-ahead run, and he scores. The irony of baseball has been demonstrated in the last inning as the ball was lost in the sun by ABA. And that's how the lead was taken by Brand of Athletes. And just like that, they returned the favor. The same spot out there, basically. Out behind the infield, the routine fly. The center fielder, McCoy, never saw it. And three runs come across to make it now 5-4. ABA takes the lead.
4: That's sun.
1: Sun, man, you got to turn your shoulders away from it. Put your glove hand up. Let that your glove do the work. Follow that ball above the sun. At least that worked the best for me. And follow all the way into your glove, but he did not do that.
0: That pitch swung on by Schwartz, hit towards right field.
7: Got over him.
0: Can't get it. It goes over his head. Schwartz is headed around second to third. And Carmichael's coming in from first base all the way to the plate. Well, that's Tinker, excuse me. Tinker scores run number six to make it 6-4 now. ABA here in the bottom of the sixth inning. RBI triple by Schwartz.
1: That time, I don't think he lost in the sun. I think he just lost the ball, just lost sight of it because it never went high. It was a hard hit line drive right at him. I think he either just misjudged it or just wasn't able to pick it up on the way to him.
0: Well, Brand of Athletes got the break in the previous inning, or the top of this inning, with the ball that was aided by the sun, and they returned the favor, and now ABA has taken a two-run lead by scoring four here in the bottom of the sixth inning.
1: And that was Schwartz for sure.
4: Yeah. Yeah, that he runs like him.
1: I thought he got taken out defensively. Yeah,
0: no, 36. He's 36.
4: Yeah, that's 36. Okay. They moved him to left field.
1: Okay.
0: Well, he has two hits, a single and a triple.
4: Two for two with two strikeouts.
0: Now, Wyatt Tinker, you know, gets that base hit and picks up RBI, three RBIs. People say, man, he must have hit it far, but routine pop-up. But again, a big break for ABA. It looked like that BOA was going to get out of the inning, and just like that, we're sitting at a 6-4 ball game, and Aiden Mobley at the plate to face Wilson.
4: You know, the sun is making me think our championship game this year at the World Series. We lost the first inning, we lost one in the sun, and they scored two runs on us.
0: Well, anything hit high in the air is not routine, as we've seen demonstrated. Line drive, a little soft one, though, hit to Carnot at first base. A break and another hit gives ABA a lead here in the bottom of the sixth, 6-4. Travis?
1: In the bottom of the sixth for ABA, four runs on four hits. There were no errors and one runner left on base.
0: And folks, one of those hits definitely aided by the sun, but each team's had one, and it's benefited both. So we are going to come back with the seventh inning elimination game. It's a 6-4 ball game, and we're going to start with 2, 3, and 4 when we come back. I believe that's where we'll be. We'll find out for sure. But what I can tell you is it's 6-4 elimination game, and right now it's ABA with the lead. 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
0: Welcome back. It's turned to an exciting game. You know, again, nothing is routine if it's hit in the air, especially out there in the center field. We've seen two balls fall, one for each team that I think produced five runs, if you will. Two for one, three for the other. As we are in the seventh, and the first pitch to Winchester is a fastball, and he turned away from it. The ball got away from Luke Feist and hit him in the back.
1: We acted like it was in a bun. You know, had his... if you can see us now, well, Coach Kim Carpenter decided to put some eye black on, better known as duct tape, under his eyes to keep the sun out of his eyes.
4: Keep the sun out of my eyes.
1: I think he should go down on the field and provide it for the defense.
0: Well, it's just a game of breaks, and that ball just got away from Qualler.
1: Got mixed up.
0: Feist threw a pitch, and he was mixed up. But, you know, to be perfectly honest, ABA last inning had some miscues, and we're down by two. And now we're starting with a walk and then a pass ball. As Hill's the second man in the order in their lineup. He's at the plate, left-hander shows bunt, push bunt down the left field, or the third baseline, I should say, but it's foul.
1: Yeah, I think this game's far from being over.
0: Far from being over.
1: I mean, just the last two innings have been crazy on how, well, I don't want to say the weather, but the sun has played effect, and then
0: Absolutely. Little
1: bloopers and here and there, things that you don't think normally would drop, and it has been. So just one of those games, and we'll see how it all plays out.
0: It's an interesting stance, you know, Tinker, the third baseman. If you look at Wyatt Tinker before the pitch is thrown, he is actually facing third base, and then we'll square up. Is that bunt? Good push bunt. Feist has to go over and makes a nice sliding play and gets up and throw. And it sounds funny to say
4: great
0: sliding,
4: play.
0: But he had to go. That was in panic land over there, as a great bunt there. It was almost a base hit by Heels. The pitcher had to go towards the third baseline, and Feist showing his athleticism to get the out 1-3 in the book for out number one.
4: Well, you know, Kirk, I'm not sure, you know, if he was purposely wanting to try to bump for a base hit or if he was putting one down. You're actually trading outs for advancement for runners, and you're down two runs.
0: Well, Winchester is over at third base because, again, he went second on the pass ball and on the third with that pitch. And again, they're going to play even with Tinker at third base. You know, in this situation, again, not trying to play armchair quarterback, but I sure would have Tinker back and guarding the line to prevent from a double, even with the left-handed batter. Ground ball hit hard to the second baseman. Can't handle it. Throws it over to first after he gets his handle back on it, and it's not going to be in time.
1: That one I'm giving you an error.
0: That absolutely.
4: Yep, no question.
0: And it's a one-run game again. It's now 6-5 as Winchester scores. Parkhurst over to first base with the error on the second baseman. Carnot, the cleanup hitter, stands in right-handed. Hitter to face Luke Feist, right-handed pitcher, first pitch from Feist in there for strike one. We're in the seventh inning. It's a 6-5 ball game. And a lot's happened in the last inning and a half in this ball game. And there's going to be a lot of stories told after this one by both sides. If only we had done this, or if only this didn't happen. But that's the game of baseball. That's what makes this such a great game. In other sports, it's not one play. There's a lot of plays that lead up to that one play. 1-1 the count. Here's a 1-1 pitch, curveball, ground ball hit towards the third baseman. Tinker, he tries to go to second for one. He does. Barella gets the out and drops the ball, but that was on the transfer, so that will be the second out. And that's a key out. It's a good job by Tinker to make that play, because that would have been the go-ahead run, or the tying run, excuse me, out there, second base, if they don't get that out. But Coach Campos is going to talk to the umpire, and I'm not sure if he's going to talk to the umpire about the fact that Parkhurst didn't slide at second base, but they did get the out. It was 5-4 for out number two. So two outs, again, a 6-5 ball game.
1: That's three times since Barella's been in, though, that has had either mishandled or ball coming to him and he's bobbled it or run off his glove. So I hope that he can again either control his emotions moving forward or be able to handle the ball next time he has that opportunity.
0: Well, it's two outs. Luke Feist, right-handed pitcher in relief last inning. First pitch is a breaking ball that misses down low to Jackson MacArthur. Band of Athletes scored their first run in the fourth, added three in the sixth. They have one here in the seventh. That pitch in there for a strike. ABA didn't get on the board till the bottom of the fifth when they took the lead 2-1. And then saw that lead disappear. They were down by two going into the bottom of the sixth and scored four. It's a 6-5 ball game. We're in the seventh elimination game between these two. Third ball is in there, and Waller, the catcher, had trouble handling that one. I'm not sure if he got crossed up again, but that something's, I'm not sure what's happening, but it didn't cost anybody anything because Carnot couldn't advance on the play, which is key because, again, he's the tying run. So one ball, two strikes, two outs. MacArthur at the plate. Five sets, checks a runner at first base. Here's the pitch. Ground ball, and that's hit foul down the third baseline. We'll have the San Juan County Partnership postgame show at the conclusion of this game. We'll speak with the Advertising Ideas winning pitcher and player of the game. Five runs, I believe seven hits for Band of Athletes. Six runs, seven hits for ABA. One ball, two strikes. Feist delivers. In the dirt. Good job by the catcher, Qualler, to keep it in front. The runner's on his way to second. He scrambled and couldn't get it. And they tried to deke the runners. Carmichael acted like he missed it and started taking off to right field. It didn't work, so the tying run now at second base. And the count is 2-2 to MacArthur. It's Carnot, the runner at second. Again, Tinker playing behind the bag. As a third baseman, very deep in the rest of the infield. Here's the pitch. Struck him out.
4: Guys are looking.
0: And that's the ball game. And the host team, ABA, has won two games in the Connie Mack World Series. A long time since that's happened. And they will live to play in round four. The final score, ABA 6, Brand of Athletes 5. They're eliminated. A fantastic game. Some big breaks for both clubs. We'll talk a lot about that when we come back. But game number 14, ABA wins, again, by a score of 6-5. You've been listening to the San Juan Regional Medical Center coverage of the 2026 Connie Mack World Series right here on KSJE Sports.
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0: Oh, we're trying to wake up here at Breakers Park. That was just not an exciting finish here. And if you were listening, you know that I'm absolutely lying. What an exciting finish. You know, baseball's a funny game. And
13: Tinker fight!
0: The sun absolutely played a factor for both sides. But the bottom line is, if you got to get guys on you, and you have to do that, when you want to get a break, it's not going to happen if you don't put the ball in play. So both sides benefited. But you can't make this up. You can't make it up unless you see it and write about it after the fact. The final score again, 6-5, and ABA, the host team, has won two games in the Connie Mack World Series. It's been a long time since we've had a team do that. So hats off to them, and they will advance on to round four. And we, again, matchups will be made later. But right now, I know there's some excited guys down there. We have at least one of them down there with our very own Keith Neal. So we'll wait just a couple seconds, but Kim, let's talk till he gets both those guys. But I say a funny game, it's not funny because of what happened, but it's ironic in the way things happened in this game with both teams losing the ball in the sun, both with two outs, both with runners in motion. The difference, I believe, if I'm not mistaken, was ABA had bases loaded. They scored three. Brand of athletes only able to score two because that's what they had on. But when does that happen?
4: You know, you look at it and say, okay, the baseball gods, you know, things happen. And baseball is just that way. You know, when you have so many moving parts, so many elements, the weather, you know, you've got nine people, different people on the field. You know, you have umpteen different locations in a strike zone or even in a pitch zone. And you look and it just goes to show, never say die. Never give up. The one thing that I was happy about is runners were going. You know, in a case where you might have had second and third or something like that, or first and second, would they have gone if they saw a fly ball? But needless to say, the hustle that brought a runner all the way around from first base, something to be said for it, because a lot of times you can have guys slowing up. And so hats off to the ABA guys, man. I'm telling you, Albuquerque Baseball Academy pulling it out and victorious going to the next round. Congratulations are in order for BOA, their first trip to the World Series, and an experience for them to last a lifetime.
0: Well, and Keith Neal, I know, has one of the guys down there. And so maybe we can try to get to Keith, and then we can figure out if we can get the other gentleman on for the advertising ideas. Player of the game is with him, and I imagine he's not very excited, Keith, so just have him see if he can't get some excitement in his voice as Keith Neal take it away.
14: Thanks, Coach. I'm down here with Wyatt Tinker, our advertising ideas player of the game. Wyatt, 2-for-4, 4 RBIs, some singles. Let's talk about that last at bat. Right base is loaded. You had a ball sky high in your mind. You're like, oh, man, I missed one. What was your approach there?
15: Yes, sir. I was just trying to put it into play. Two strikes, trying to keep it going, pass the baton, and be a team player. Obviously, I got under it, but we'll take it. Win's a win. Yes, sir.
14: You look forward to the next game. We were talking. I don't know that we've had a host team advance this far in the tournament in a little while, right? What's that mean to you being in this spot?
15: It means everything. You know, this team's been through a lot. I mean, it's grinding all summer. It's a lot of adversity. It's a lot of getting through things, and you know, we're here for a reason, and we want to compete, and we're here to compete, and I think we've proven that we're meant to be here.
14: Absolutely. Well, what's it like for you? I mean, a lot of these guys you played against in the high school season, and now you got to come together in the summer. What's that chemistry like?
15: I mean we've played together summers in the past. I mean, everybody's good friends. It's friendly competition in the high school season, but wearing the same colors, the same jersey, same name, it's go time together.
14: Well, congratulations. Good luck the rest of the way. You're the Advertising Ideas Player of the Game. All right.
15: Thank you.
14: Good job, brother. All right. Let me get Big Feisty over here.
15: Yes,
14: Big Feisty. That's what I heard him call you. Feisty.
15: Yes,
14: get
15: sir.
14: Over it. It fits you. All right. Big Luke Feist over here. 1 2/3. You had 3 Ks and a hit. I know you're trying to come down from all the emotion right there, man. Talk about that last at bat.
15: You know, it was super intense. You know, the start of the game was kind of slow, and then kind of towards the end, we started picking it back up, scoring more runs, and then we took the lead, and I kind of took personal to their coach. He started chirping me, and he was like, he's scared to throw the fastball, he's going to spike it, like, just sit on the off speed, and I was like, if that's what you're going to say, then I'm going to go right after you with the fastball, so I did that, and then, you know, got the last strikeout and just showed us some emotion, and it was awesome.
14: Well, that's a really big win for you guys coming down, really struggling throughout the early going to come in, get a lead. You know, coming in, now that you know you had that lead, what did it mean to you to be able to stand up there with confidence?
15: You know, just kind of believing in my stuff, believing in the team behind me, and, you know, the guys were grinding all game to get that win, so, you know, I tried to do my part and close it out, and I did a good job.
14: You absolutely did. Well, congratulations. Good luck the rest of the way, man. Appreciate you joining us. Our winning pitcher for Advertising Ideas, Luke Feist. Guys, back to you.
0: All right, thanks. Some excitement in that third base dugout, and rightfully so. Again, ABA advances into round 4. And like I said, it's a long time since we've seen that happen here in the World Series. The host team has advanced like that. But let's take a quick break. We'll come back after about a 20-second break, talk a little bit more about this game and what's upcoming, because, again, matchups won't be set till later tonight. But, again, a big win for the New Mexico qualifier, ABA, here in game number 14, as they will keep playing in the Connie Mack World Series. 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
0: Welcome back to Ricketts Park, still in the San Juan County Partnership postgame show. Travis, I mean, let's go ahead and go over the totals, and then we'll have a little conversation. We might actually try to see if we can't catch Coach Campos, because, like I said, this has been a long time. And so let's see if, well, Keith Neal has him, because, again, it's been a long time since we've seen a team, in the host team, and Team Next New Mexico win 2 games in the Connie Mack World Series. So, Keith, probably a pretty happy coach down there with you.
14: Yes, sir. I'm here with Coach Campos. Coach, it has been a long time since the host team has won 2 games here in bracket play, brother. 2 guys. What's that mean to you, brother?
18: Oh, it means a lot. I mean, what it means to me is what it means to this town. You know what I mean? What it means to Farmington, New Mexico, what it means to New Mexico, you know, that we've got great kids. We've got great coaches in the state. We've got a lot of investment in our kids. You know what I mean? And when that investment shows out on a national stage like this, you know, this is an amazing event. You know, I respect this event so much. And to be able to represent this community and represent the state, it's unparalleled. You know what I mean? I mean, I was here when, you know, Shiloh McCall, Shane Woodson, McCaslin's, that group came through here. Cody Scajari, you know, Chase Silseth, all these guys that come through here. You know, you saw Dwayne Ward out there and saw what he means to this community. Like, I've been in this community for so long from Gallup, you know, respecting everything that this is all about. We're a New Mexico community. We're a Four Corners community. We're just a great community, and we can do things on a national stage. I mean, that's what really fires me up is the investment from all these coaches in the area and the state of New Mexico to bring together the top talent in New Mexico and just say, hey, man, like, we're just as good, you know?
14: Well, I remember you from way back in the Gallup days, man. Take yourself all the way back there. Did you ever think you'd be right here at this point in the Connie Mack World Series, playing into round 4 in Rule 11 tomorrow, getting to see where you end up, that you'd be the guy with a group here with a chance to really do something great?
18: You know, I started this back in 2006 with Natani, and, you know, we start off as an all Native American group, and we always just try to serve underprivileged kids and stuff like that. And you know, we've always been a little bit of an outsider. For me personally, I felt like I've been an outsider, and maybe that's why my edge is, and maybe that's why some people don't really like me in that sense. But I love this community, and I love this area. I'm so proud of New Mexico baseball. But to get to this stage, you know, to be on the same level as Adam Morrissey and that type of thing, like that dude gives back, and you know, those type of people to be in, you know, in the same

0: Yeah, we'll see. We'll see what time slot we get. We'll go to work.
1: All right, brother. Appreciate it. Guys, we'll send it back up to you.
2: All right, thanks. And we'll give some totals and then some final thoughts, and we'll wrap it up. Again, just a lot of excitement, and rightfully so. 6-5 win for ABA. So, Travis, totals?
3: Yeah, for BOA, the Oklahoma qualifier, they scored the first one in the fourth, 3 in the sixth, 1 in the seventh, giving them 5 runs, 7 hits, no errors, and 6 runners left on base. And ABA, the New Mexico qualifier winner, they win with 2 runs in the 5th, 4 in the 6th, giving them 6 runs, 7 hits, 2 errors, and 8 runners left on base. Final score, ABA taking BOA 6-5.
2: Well, Kim, you have been through some of this, and when I say it, in a championship game of with your club, and so you understand that, you know what, there's no giving outs.
4: You know, it's baseball, and any ball that's put into play, you never know, and until it, the catch in the glove, or you know, a throwing ball and a catch in the glove at first with the ground ball, baseball is just that. It's just that interesting. And you know, a lot can happen in baseball, and you know, something like this, never seen. You know, I've seen a ball get lost, a fly ball from one opponent, you know, one team, opposing team, but not twice in a ball game that results in the yo-yo effect, we call it, where you're down, you're back up, and so big break for ABA, no question, but they took advantage and came out and finished the game the way they needed to, and hats off to the guys for fighting their way through it. And so, you know, I think coach will go back and say, hey, wipe it. You know what? We got breaks. We gave some breaks, but we won the game. Let's go play in the next round. So, and that in a nutshell is the game of baseball.
2: It is. And Travis, final thoughts, and we'll wrap it up.
3: Like you said, Kip, I've never seen that before in my life. Not once on one side. Yeah, maybe once in a game.
4: Yeah.
3: That's it. But twice to give up that many runs, yeah, on the same exact thing, yeah, with the sun. It's unparalleled, really. It's something that you don't just see very often. But the thing for BOA, man, congrats. They're a small town. It's not like they're a small town team. It's not like they picked up a lot of kids from small towns throughout Oklahoma, end up winning a very tough Oklahoma qualifier to get here. Congrats to them and their season. I hope that when they go back, they'll learn a lot. They had a great time here in the Farmington and the Connie Mack World Series. But for ABA, man, don't think of this as, hey, we got lucky breaks, whatever else. Hey, we did what we needed to do to make sure we got a W today, and that carry over to whoever they're going to play next in the next round. And it doesn't get easier for any of these teams. Nope. It gets tougher and tougher. So hopefully for ABA, they can be able to capitalize on the other team's mistakes moving forward, and they will get another W and see how far they can continue to run in this year's Connie Mack World Series.
2: And the last thing left to do, honestly, Travis, is to give a Navajo Prep Bracket update, and then we will absolutely wrap it up because we're going to get closer and closer to the 5:15 game, which Kim and his crew will be on hand for that. So
3: just a reminder to all listeners, today there will be 6 teams eliminated, and they will be gone, or sorry, yesterday and today. So far the teams eliminated is Performance Baseball, Test Baseball, Doolin Dodgers Prime, Midland Redskins, and BOA. So this morning's game, Doolin Dodgers Nationals took on Midland Redskins. Nationals beat Midland Redskins 4-0, meaning Doolin Dodgers Nationals move on to the fourth round, eliminating Midland Redskins. BOA just took on Albuquerque Baseball Academy, ABA. ABA winning that game 6-5, eliminating BOA, and ABA moving on to the fourth round. At the 5:15 game will be Midland Redbirds versus the Marlins Baseball Club, and that will be again at 5:15. The nightcap will be at around 7:30, 8 o'clock this evening, and that will take on 2 undefeated teams, Northwest 509 Stars versus Doolin's Dodgers American. And then, of course, DBAT is still one of the other teams that are undefeated. They have a bye this round, and then the winner of these games will move on to round 4, and then it'll be matched up with natural pairings. So that means teams that have not faced each other yet. And we'll see how that all looks after the games tonight. But stay tuned. We will be on the air probably about 4:45 this evening. And looking forward to listeners and looking forward to some more great baseball, Kirk.
2: Well, great baseball. It's going to come your way. And like we said, 2 more games for you tonight. So we're going to wrap it up here. We want to thank

0: You, the listeners out there, we hope you enjoyed the broadcast as much as we enjoyed it. And what an exciting finish again, 6-5. ABA wins this win. Brand of Athletes eliminated from Connie Mack World Series. But again, congratulations to them and all their success this year. So here at Ricketts Park, we are going to say goodbye for a little while. And we want to thank you for listening to the presentation of KSJE Sports. Scott Micklin is the general manager of KSJE. Scott Duran is our radio technician, and all the great people back at the studio doing all the board work, Scott included. We appreciate you guys. Devin Neely, the executive producer of KSJE Sports. I'm Kirk Carpenter on behalf of Kim Carpenter, Travis Johnson, and Keith Neal. Bidding you a farewell for a while. We'll be back with more as we continue our coverage of the Connie Mack World Series. All of it starts back up just a little bit later this afternoon. Thanks for tuning in to the San Juan Regional Medical Center broadcast of the 2026 Connie Mack World Series on the official broadcast station of the World Series, where KSJE Sports.
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10: Welcome you, because you have so many great things to look forward to. John Scrapper Snyder is up next. That's his nickname, Scrapper. The trumpet player here with Joel Fram on tenor sax, Larry Goldings on the Hammond B3, with John Hart on guitar and Andy Watson on drums. Here is the title cut called The Scrapper, John will count it off.
11: One, two, one, two.

trumpeter John Snyder, known as the Scrapper. That's the name of the tune we heard, and it opens up the CD by the same name, the Scrapper. John on trumpet, Joel Fram tenor, Larry Goldings on the Hammond B3, John Hart on guitar, Andy Watson on drums. A special guest on a couple cuts here, doing vocals, particularly wordless vocals on Miles Davis's tune Solar, is Andy Bay. Good stuff from John Snyder. You're listening to Jazz with Dave Schwann. Talk about good stuff. This is good stuff from the Jeff Hamilton Trio from their recording Catch Me If You Can, and a tune called The Barn.

drummer Jeff Hamilton and his trio. The tune written by the bassist we heard in this trio, John Hamar. It's called The Barn. And the reason it's called The Barn is because it's named for the place in which the trio rehearses. Jeff Hamilton on drums, John Hamar bass, and Tamir Hendelman on piano. It's from their recording Catch Me If You Can. That tune and the way in which it's played is so reminiscent of the work that Jeff did with the great bassist Ray Brown back in the 1980s. I remember many times hearing that trio in person and always enjoying it very much. Jeff taking that tradition, if you will, and that type of playing into his own work on Catch Me If You Can. We're glad you've caught us. Dave Schwann here. You're listening to jazz and trombonist Steve Turay from his recording The Very Thought of You, a tune written by one of the greatest trombonists ever in jazz, really of the 20th century, J.J. Johnson. Here is Carolyn in the Morning.

trombone virtuoso Steve Turay, with a tune written by someone who certainly had a huge influence on Steve's playing, and as a matter of fact, probably every trombonist in the mid to late 20th century and into the 21st, none other than J.J. Johnson. The tune called Carolyn in the Morning. J.J. wrote that in tribute to his wife. Steve Turay here on trombone from his recording, The Very Thought of You. He is in very good company here. Kenny Barron on piano, Buster Williams on bass, Willie Jones III on drums. And that's not all. On several cuts on this recording, George Coleman joins the group on tenor. Russell Malone joins the group on guitar. And on top of all of that, there's even a string ensemble in some cases. A lot of music here from Steve Turay on his recording, The Very Thought of You. We'll be hearing Willie Jones III coming up in just a couple minutes with Eric Reed and Cyrus Chestnut together. Stay tuned. You're listening to Jazz with Dave Schwann. And before we hear from Eric and Cyrus and Willie Jones III, let's hear from Ella.

Ella with All of You. That's from her 1956 recording. Ella Fitzgerald sings the Cole Porter Songbook with Buddy Bregman and his orchestra. And as promised, Eric Reed and Cyrus Chestnut together, Willie Jones III, the drummer, Desron Douglas on bass. This set recorded at Dizzy's Club Coca-Cola, Jazz at Lincoln Center in March of 2009. The name of the album is Plenty Swing, Plenty Soul. Here's one of several classic tunes on this recording. I'll Remember April.

0: BBC News with Fiona MacDonald. The president of football's world governing body says his proposed part sale of the World Cup is just that, a proposal. Gianni Infantino said the idea was now out for consultation. He's been criticised for failing to consult earlier. UEFA, which governs European football, said this showed FIFA was using the sport to enrich themselves and their friends. Here's our sports correspondent, Mike McCarthy.
1: UEFA have been the strongest critics, but they only represent about a quarter of FIFA's 211 members. The way voting in FIFA works, every country gets one vote. So France have the same voting power as the Faroe Islands, and Brazil have just as much say as Botswana. Gianni Infantino is essentially offering a significant amount of money from the deal up front to all FIFA members. So for many in Europe, an extra $40 million in one-off capital is not a hugely significant amount of cash. But for many of the game's smaller footballing powers who don't enjoy the riches that we see in the European game, it is a very big deal.
0: President Trump says his administration is looking at ways to set controls on artificial intelligence. His comment comes after OpenAI disclosed that a rogue ChatGPT agent's attack on another AI-related company 2 weeks ago wasn't the only one. Here's Mimi Swaby.
2: Hugging Face, which is like an app store for AI tools, was thought to be the only victim. But OpenAI now admits its bot also hacked several other unnamed so-called publicly available services after finding the logins online. Speaking to reporters, President Trump said that whilst looking into AI controls, his administration had to ensure that the US maintained its lead over China in AI development. He emphasised how important it was.
0: Senator Rand Paul, the Republican chairman of a US Senate committee questioning the former White House chief medical adviser Anthony Fauci, says the committee will vote on holding the infectious disease expert in contempt. Dr. Fauci refused to answer questions during a combative hearing into the origins of COVID. Here's Gary O'Donoghue.
3: In an opening statement, Dr. Fauci accused Senator Paul of what he called an unhinged obsession with him. He said it pained him, after decades of cooperating with Congress, that he would not be answering questions on the advice of his lawyers. Senator Paul accuses Dr. Fauci of misleading Congress for years over the nature of American-funded virus research in China. He says the diaries showed Dr. Fauci privately wrote one thing about the pandemic's origins while telling the public another. Dr. Fauci's team calls that a mischaracterization.
0: Egypt has confirmed that two gas storage tankers have caught fire in the Mediterranean port of Damietta. The petroleum ministry didn't say what caused the fire, but the maritime security firm said one of the vessels may have been hit by a drone. You're listening to The World News from the BBC.
4: Don't worry, it'll grow back. This is Sandra Tsing Lo with the lowdown on science. For patients needing organ transplants, the wait can take years. But what if we could grow organs on a dish? Amy Stoddard and team at Harvard University did just that. They identified signaling molecules that activate and grow liver cells on demand. Then they implanted the lab-grown tissue in mice. Just 1 week after activating the tissue, it increased in size by 500%. Even better, no tumor growth or negative effects on animal health or behavior. Further research is needed to test long-term function, though this is a promising first step. But that's not an excuse to grow out your rat tail again.
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10: Partly sunny skies on this Wednesday. There's still a 20% chance of a shower popping up. Today's high 92 in Farmington. A 40% chance of rain overnight tonight with a low of 71. Sunny again on Thursday with a high of 93 tomorrow. 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

Norman McRae singing Thelonious Monk. Man, that was a dream. Based on the Thelonious Monk tune, Monk's Dream, with lyrics written by John Hendricks. Carmen McRae, accompanied by Clifford Jordan on saxophone. Eric Gunnison was the pianist, George Mraz on bass, and the drummer, Al Foster. That was preceded by Thelonious Monk himself from the album Monk's Blues, recorded in 1969 out in Los Angeles with a band arranged and conducted by Oliver Nelson, Thelonious Monk's straight no chaser, Charlie Rouse there on saxophone, and opening the set, vocalist Carmen Bradford, right at home in front of a big band, performing at the very start of her career with the Count Basie Orchestra. Here she's with a band out of the University of Northern Colorado, the Compass Jazz Orchestra. An album titled Carmen Sings Carmen, Echoes of Carmen McRae. Carmen McRae, very kind to her as she was starting out in the business. And so she kind of returns the favor by doing a tribute to the wonderful Carmen McRae. Carmen Bradford sings Carmen. The tune, of course, a Thelonious Monk composition titled In Walked Bud, with lyrics, again, by the great John Hendricks. In Walked Bud, a tribute to the pianist Bud Powell. And it kind of gives you an idea of what it was like at the beginning of the bop era with Dizzy, Oscar Peterson, Thelonious, and of course, Bud Powell. Carmen Bradford opening that set. We're listening to jazz. From some early Decca recordings, here's Carmen with Eddie Jefferson's words to Yardbirds. Sweet.

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finishing what we could call a popular set, Kurt Elling with the ZZ Top tune, Sharp Dressed Man, the band Super Blue, featuring Kurt along with guitarist Charlie Hunter, drummer Marcus Finney, Kiefer on keyboards, simply Kiefer, and the horn section featuring trumpeter John Lampley, saxophonist Dan White, and trombonist Chris Ott. Comes from the Super Blue disc Guilty Pleasures, Volume 2, preceded by the classic Cherokee, performed by keyboardist Mike LaDon's Groover Quartet, from an album called Turn It Up, which is actually two live sets, 25 years apart. And it wasn't until they released this set that I realized, yeah, it's been 25 years since the Groover Quartet got together. Saxophonist Eric Alexander, Peter Bernstein on guitar, drummer Joe Farnsworth, and organist Mike LaDon. The Groover Quartet with Ray Noble's Cherokee. We opened that set with another popular tune called Indiana, Back Home Again in Indiana, done by Bud Powell from the album Bud Powell in Paris, Duke Ellington production. Bud Powell with a trio featuring bassist Gilbert Robert and Carl Donald Kansas Fields, another American expat. Bud Powell, who made one of his most important life decisions, moving to Paris with his wife and small son in 1959. We're listening to jazz.

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13: Sixty-one years ago, the spectacle came to life. The place, Farmington, New Mexico, the Field of Dreams, as known as Ricketts Park, and people will come. They will come to watch the fight for one title on a sandlot where legends such as Lou Brock and Ted Williams came and walked this same turf in witnessing some of the best amateur baseball of their time. Major leaguers like Griffey Jr., Dwayne Ward, Eric Hosmer, Max Muncy, Machado, Bregman, Silseth, and Benintendi, along with dozens of others, came to Farmington displaying their talents, and will say some of the greatest memories of their game came from where the Amateur Baseball Congress calls home. The event, a World Series, where thousands will enter the gates throughout the week to see where the strength of an arm, the catch in a glove, and the sound of a bat will determine the final outcome. The road is long and painful, but to get to the greatest amateur baseball tournament anywhere, 12 teams have arrived, and today the Midland Redbirds will battle it out with the Texas Marlins Baseball Club in a fight for survival to avoid elimination. The winner to advance to the Pool of Six. And coming up, it's the 2026 World Series and the Crown Jewel presentation approaching with 3, maybe 4 days left before the trophy gets awarded. So who will come out on top? We'll find out on Game 15 of the 2026 Connie Mack World Series on KSJE Sports.

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8: Welcome one and all. Kim Carpenter alongside Ryan Lane and Chris Shea in the box high above the field at Ricketts Park for what is game number 15 of the Connie Mack World Series. And gentlemen, first of all, Ryan, it's great to have you by us.
9: Yeah, looking forward to yet another great afternoon and evening of baseball. This tournament has not disappointed. We've had a lot of really close contests. And speaks to the parity and really the talent that we get to see here on the field.
8: Chris, it's a hot one, no question.
10: Yeah, I think it was about 101 on my drive over from the office to do this 515 game. So, yeah, it's hot. Kind of a little muggy. We've had a little more humidity in the air lately, and it's wind's picking up a little bit. But, yeah, it's hot.
9: That's why you don't go to the office. We've got to deal with that 101 on the drive over.
10: I know. It's just, yeah, I'm like, okay.
8: Well, the matchup today, of course, the Midland Redbirds versus the Marlins Baseball Club from Texas. And this is an elimination game. There is no tomorrow for the loser, so the winner will stay and remain one of the six remaining teams in the Connie Mack World Series. And we are in the Farmington Police Department pregame show. We'll be back with more as our rover Keith Neal will be down on the field to speak with the managers of each team. So back with more right after this of the Farmington Police Department pregame show. We'll take a break. We'll be back in 40 seconds.
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8: And welcome, baseball fans. Once again, Kim Carpenter bringing you the play-by-play today. And we are going to go down on the field as our own Keith Neal has one of the managers, and I believe it's Heath Autry from the Midland Redbirds.
13: Hey, thanks, Kim. Down on the field here with Midland Redbirds coach Heath Autry. Coach, thanks for taking some time with us today.
14: Yes, sir. Appreciate you having me on.
13: All right, brother, let's go through. You picked up a big 9-1 win on Monday, and then you dropped a heartbreaker yesterday. What was your message to the boys coming off that loss?
14: I mean, it was a good baseball game. Two well-coached teams, two talented teams, and the message is hey, we're a swing or two away from winning the ball game. You know, so just keep your heads up and just get to the next pitch, get to the next game. You know, Doolin played a really good game. They played a clean game, and you know, we hit some balls right at them at the wrong time.
13: Coach, you guys haven't spent a lot of time together this summer. You know, some of these teams come in and play 30, 40 games together. You guys have not had that luxury. You've got guys from all over. What do you do to try to build that chemistry coming into a tournament like this?
14: Well, first of all, most of them know each other pretty well, you know, except for some of the younger guys. But, we came in early. The majority of us came in early, and we had a few workouts and stuff. And then, you know, the core of the group did go to California and played five pretty dadgum good baseball games out there in the qualifier. But, you know, we've got together. We've been to the Elk Lodge for meals. We've been over. Host families have hosted us for meals. The guys are playing golf and having fun. Some went fishing together. Just enjoying Farmington and the different things. Just being out here together. You know, being with some of the people you don't know in a host family environment. You're creating brothers for life, and that's really what is unique about this whole experience in Farmington is the new relationships you build that will be lifelong.
13: Absolutely. Well, Coach, tell us who's going to get the ball for you today, and what can we expect to see out of him?
14: Yeah, Santiago Montez. He's a big Texas right-handed pitcher. He's going to Blinn Junior College, one of the best junior colleges in the country. And you're going to see a pretty good fastball with a slider and a changeup, and a guy that likes to compete. And then you're going to see a lot of other guys come in after him. So hopefully he can give us 3 to 5 innings, and then we've got other guys lined up ready to go.
13: There's no tomorrow if you don't win tonight, right?
14: That's right.
13: All right, Coach. Well, thanks for taking time. Appreciate it. We'll be back here in the third inning.
14: Thank you.
13: All right, guys. Send it back up to you.
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8: And welcome back once again to the Farmington Police Department pregame show. And we have mobilized our own Keith Neal to the other side of the field. And Keith has Landry Mayo with him of the Marlins Baseball Club. Keith?
13: All right, Coach, thanks. I'm down here on the field with Coach Landry Mayo of the Marlins Baseball Club. Coach, thanks for joining us, taking some time before this game gets going.
16: Yeah, thanks for having us.
13: All right, brother, let's go back to last night. It was an epic up and down battle, a lot of emotions riding that roller coaster. Y'all came up short, but how do you avoid an emotional hangover coming into this game?
16: Sure, yeah. We tell our guys, hey, new day, new opportunity. What happened, happened. It was supposed to happen. We trust all of our guys. We've got 24 guys in the dugout that are all going to go play college baseball or have already gone and played a year of college baseball. I do the same moves over and over again. I trust our guys, and didn't work out for us yesterday. It's going to work out today. We've got a good group of guys. We can hit. We can throw strikes. We can play defense. I'm excited. It's good baseball.
13: Absolutely. You guys have put up some numbers, Coach. I mean, you put up 28 runs in two games in bracket play, and it's been against some pretty dang good arms. Talk about where that production comes from. Is it an approach that you're kind of setting the pace there, or where's that come from?
16: No, it's 100% the talent these guys have. They're all extremely accomplished baseball players. This is our third year coming out to this tournament in a row. We knew when we constructed this roster we wanted to have a very offensive-focused group because everybody here can hit. It doesn't matter how good the pitching is, everybody can swing it. And so for us, we just wanted to try to go outscore teams. And our guys are seeing the ball really well right now. It's like our third pool play game. We rolled out a totally different starting nine and still run ruled the team and put up 11 runs. And so I could draw names out of a hat. I'd feel good about the hitters that were in the lineup.
13: That's a good problem to have.
16: Yeah,
13: that's
16: absolutely. Right.
13: All right, well, let's talk about defensively on the mound for you tonight. Who's going to get the ball?
16: Yeah, we've got a left-handed pitcher named Will Bozeman. He's a big game pitcher. He's going to be fun to watch. He's crafty. He's going to hit his spots. He's competitive. He's going to University of New Orleans. So he's, you know, he's a guy that somebody looked at and said, that's a Division I pitcher. We think a lot of him, and we're excited to play ball behind him.
13: Awesome. Will, appreciate you taking time. We'll let you get back to the team here. We'll be back in the third inning. Thanks for stopping with us.
16: Appreciate it.
13: All right, guys, we'll send it back up to you.
8: And thank you, Keith. 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We'll come back with more of the pregame show right after this. This is game number 15 of the Connie Mack World Series.
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8: Well, welcome back. Kim Carpenter, Ryan Lane, Chris Shea, and doing our roving, our own Keith Neal. And guys, this should be a pretty good matchup. Two very talented teams, two very different teams in what we will probably see today. Ryan?
9: Yeah, both these teams won their opening game in bracket play, so we know they're capable of winning. We know that they belong here, and actually their only loss in bracket play were both very close contests, albeit different types of close contests, but they both lost by one run. Very tight games, and so I think you're going to have actually a pretty good matchup. You've got two teams that are both new to the tournament, but obviously showing that they belong here. And when it comes to elimination play, we've talked about it all week, but you have to learn how to play free, to not press, to play the game the way it's supposed to be played, and you have to be comfortable in tight ball games. And I think whichever team can do those things is the one who's going to walk away here tonight and survive into the round of six teams.
8: You know, Chris, when you look at the Midland Redbirds, the talent that is there, but you haven't really seen them bust out offensively. They did in one particular game, but, you know, this will be interesting to see because I think they're facing a very tough opponent that is definitely swinging the bat.
10: yeah, the you know, you haven't seen them offensively really come out of their shell yet. And, you know, like Coach Mayo was saying, everybody can hit. And I think a lot of that is, you know, you played an early qualifier in California. You do what you can to stay ready and whatnot, but now you're coming here and facing the top 12 teams in the country. Yeah, hot, cold, whatever it may be. Look forward to see if they do get busted out of this shell. And on the other side with the Marlins, you know, what's their response going to be from last night? You know, give up eight runs, losing a walk-off. You know, what type of response are you going to get?
8: Well, and as part of our pregame, we always end up trying to have our Rovers capture someone in the stands. And I think Keith Neal has somebody for our PESCO behind-the-scenes interviews. So we'll go down to you, Keith.
20: Thanks, Kim. I'm down here in a large group of Marlin called? Is that a school of Marlin? Is that what you call them? Because I'm in here in a school of Marlins fans right here. I get down here and I've got three former players that played for me at some point. It's kind of cool. I might hang out here. And they're in the shade. So I've got Trent Kreidler. Trent played for me at Aztec. Trent's keeping some kids on the Marlins. Trent, talk to me about that experience so far.
21: It's been an absolute blast. You get close with these kids. They almost feel like they're your kids during this week. And we've just been having a blast with them. We have Dylan Duran and Landon Barnes. And they've been tearing it up on the field. We're proud of them. And even my kids, you know, it's like their brother and sister, you know. So it's just been a blast, and I can't wait for many more years after this.
20: So. Awesome. All right, so part of your coaching staff, you've got some other guys with you here because you guys have a group of 10-year-olds. All right, so I got Warren Allenball here, Coach. You guys got to have your little guys in the parade right there. What's it mean for those little guys to be walking in the parade or riding in the parade with next to the Connie Mack World Series players, and then do they think they belong on that field in a few years?
22: Oh, absolutely. They have a blast. We get them hooked up. They got bags of swag. We're throwing out wristbands. We're throwing out inflatable bats. And kids are just having fun. And, you know, it's really good for them to idolize these older players. And, you know, being a host family, they get to see that up close and personal. And it's just unreal that, you know, my son, he's living on cloud nine right now. He's surrounded by some of the greatest pitchers on the team, and he loves it. You know, it's something for him to strive to, and he wants to be on this field one day for sure.
20: Absolutely. Every little kid in Farmington, this area, that's their dream, right? All right. Sean, you have the job of herding a group of 10-year-olds, like 10-year-old little boys. That's herding cats, brother. How do you do it, man?
23: You know, you start the season and you're like, what did I get myself into? And us as coaches, we want to model these young boys into great adults, young men. And by the end of the season, you watch them transform into ball players. And when things start clicking and kids start hitting, they start making plays and you see the joy on their face. Those little cats are ball players by the end of the season, and that's all we could ask for.
20: Absolutely. Well, great. Guys, appreciate it. It's been great to hang out with you here in the middle of the school of Marlins. What's the saying? What is the chant, or what are we doing here? We're fins up?
24: Fins up.
20: All right, ladies and gentlemen.
24: Fins up.
20: Back to you guys.
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8: And welcome back to the San Juan Regional Medical Center of this broadcast of the 2026 Connie Mack World Series. We appreciate our title sponsor in San Juan Regional Medical Center, Kim Carpenter, Ryan Lane, Chris Shea, and our rover, Keith Neal, on hand today for this game number 15 as the Midland Redbirds, the visiting team, versus Marlins Baseball Club will battle it out in this 5-15 matchup. It's an elimination game. There is no tomorrow for the loser. And Chris, we look at what's all happening in the tournament with what has gone on, and I think it's probably appropriate to give some folks updated scores on the bracket play update sponsored by Navajo Prep. So if you'll do that for us.
10: Thanks, Coach. We are in round three, and we've had two games so far today. The 10 a.m. game was a heavyweight fight between Doolin's Dodgers National and the Midland Redskins, and National came out on top 4-0, sending the Redskins home. The 1 o'clock game was the BOA brand of athlete out of Oklahoma versus Albuquerque Baseball Academy, ABA. That was a 6-5 slugfest that was won by ABA. So ABA advances into round four. BOA has been eliminated. The 5-15 game that you're fixing to listen to right here is the Midland Redbirds and the Marlins. That will is, again, another elimination game. And then the 7:30 nightcap will be the Northwest 509 Stars versus Doolin Dodgers American.
8: Thus far in the Connie Mack World Series, we've had five teams eliminated. Right now there are seven remaining. But, Chris, give an update on who's been eliminated.
10: So, eliminations so far have been Performance out of Texas, Test Baseball out of Texas, Doolin Dodgers Prime out of Texas, the Midland Redskins out of Ohio, and BOA brand of athlete out of Oklahoma.
8: And so we have, right now, as it stands, seven teams remaining. And, Ryan, you know, when you look at the Midland Redbirds, will give you the starting lineup offensively. Leading off, playing second base, number 5, Ethan Carswell, batting second, the shortstop, number 2, Jackson Harris. Batting third, the designated hitter, number 21, Jax Robinson, in the 4th spot. The cleanup batter, number 30, the left fielder, Trey Giametta. Batting fifth, Cole Flashnick, he'll play third base. Batting sixth, number 20, the first baseman, Easton Autry. Batting 7th, number 22, the right fielder, Max Werner. Batting 8th, the catcher, number 3, Gianni Corral. And batting 9th, Jacoby Santiago. He'll play center field defensively for the Marlins. Ryan?
9: You got a coach on the bump today, number 18, Will Bozeman. Behind the dish, number 21, Luke Logman. First base tonight, number 24, Dylan Duran. Two-bagger, number 1, Alex Cooley. Shortstop, number 11, Reagan Williams. Hot corner tonight, number 5, Jack Diamond. And in left field, number 2, Bryson Gilbert. In center field this evening for the Marlins baseball, number 44, Roman Stevens. And in right field, number 3, Chance Kirtley.
8: I do have a quick correction. Thank you, Chris, for noticing. Jacoby Dutchover, number 17, will play center field for the Midland Redbirds. As I think I jumped the gun because it's Santiago Montes, and I'm thinking to go to Santiago Montes instead of completely writing in Jacoby Dutchover. So play about to get underway. Ricketts Park, the dimensions, 330 down left field, 400 dead center, 330 down right,

0: 15 from Will Bozeman to Luke Loggeman. As the first batter, Ethan Carswell, looks at strike one. Carswell, ground ball, base hit down the third baseline. Rounding first, Carswell's going to run it out. And a wide throw gets away. And great backup by the first baseman, Dylan Duran. Otherwise, that could have been dangerously close to a run scored.
1: Yeah. And really a great place hidden by the leadoff hitter, Ethan Carswell. Will Bozeman, the pitcher, tries to come in on the hands, and Carswell gets a knob inside the ball and gets just enough of it to hit a hot ground ball, and that thing barely stayed fair.
0: This could be the hot start that the Redbirds have been looking for. They have so much potential offensively, and it's been sporadic in this tournament. But coming to the plate, Jackson Harris, the right-handed hitter. He'll attempt to bunt, but he pulls back. But the ball is called strike one. 0-1 the count. Kim Carpenter, Ryan Lane, and Chris Shea in the box today. Thank you for tuning in to this broadcast. Bozeman comes set. There's a bunt down the third baseline. They're not going to get him. It's a fantastic bunt by Jackson Harris. The third baseman had planted as the runner from second was coming to third base. But now we have runners at first and third with nobody out.
1: Yeah, third baseman Jack Diamond, he really had to stay home because the runner, Ethan Carswell, is advancing from second to third. And really, that's the pitcher. He's got to go get that ball. It's the only shot they have.
0: So with no outs and runners on the corners, Jax Robinson, the DH, will bat from the left side as a breaking ball from Bozeman misses upstairs for ball one.
2: Coach, umpires for tonight's game. Behind the plate, calling balls and strikes, Mark Lewis. First base is Jeff Clough. Second base is Jake Gustafson. Third base is Angel Campos. And Sam Calleja is in the review.
0: The 1-0 pitch misses outside. The count 2-0. Had people ask me where our umpires come from, and we actually get a good group of umpires from major college, you know, Division I and at times minor league baseball in the past. We haven't had that. As a disengagement pick attempt to first base, not in time. That'll be the first disengagement for Bozeman. Over trying to throw out Jackson Harris at first base, who's on with a leadoff, or actually check that, a base hit bunt. There's a fastball that misses up high. The count now 3-0. Dylan Duran, the first baseman, something that you don't see often, but more and more prevalent. I know that we use it. It's called a containment hold. It's the first baseman is not on the bag, but rather in the vicinity. As that pitch misses outside for ball four. So bases loaded in the top half of the first inning. If you're just tuning in, the Midland Redbirds led the inning off with a double by Ethan Carswell. Jackson Harris came up, the number two batter in order, had a bunt single that moved Carswell over to third. Jackson Harris was just advanced after Jackson Robinson walked. So the bases are loaded for Trey Giammetta. As Giammetta swings and misses for strike one. No score, top of the first.
2: Big hack by Giammetta right there.
0: Giammetta, the cleanup hitter for the Midland Redbirds. Normal depth for the infield. Corner slightly in. As there's a line drive, rounding second, headed home. There'll be two runs scored as Carswell easily comes in from 90 feet. Jackson Harris rounds third base and comes in to make it a 2-0 ball game. And two RBI single for the cleanup hitter, Trey Giammetta.
1: Yeah, Bozeman. He left one up earlier, and Giammetta swung through it, and he left this one up about waist high, and Giammetta did not miss this time and drives a shot into left field.
0: Bozeman, tall, lanky left-hander. Not sure his physical stats. I think we've got him over
1: 6'4", 180 pounds.
0: 6'4", 180. As the batter now will be Cole Flashnick.
1: Bozeman, the pitcher, is headed to the University of New Orleans in the fall.
0: So, University of New Orleans for the big left-hander. No outs, 2-0, 2-0. Redbirds striking early in the top half of the first. That breaking ball swung on.

0: and missed for strike one. Again, thanks to Farmington Police Department, our pregame show sponsor. They're also our pitching change sponsor. There's a bunt down the third baseline. It'll roll foul. The count will go to 0-2 to Flashnick. And I know some coaches don't do it, but do you try it again with two strikes? Most coaches don't do it. I guess I'm one of those weird ones.
1: You do it.
0: You bet.
1: You got a job to do, right?
0: Yep. And that breaking ball out of the zone up high. The count, 1-2. Again, welcome our listeners from all over the world. Send us a message on the game phone at 505-330-4263. Bozeman peeks to second. That breaking ball freezes him and strikes him out looking. So Flashnick goes down looking for out number one. And that will bring up Easton Autry.
2: Yeah, big strikeout there for Bozeman. With one out, now runners in first and second, he can get out of here with the ground ball.
0: Autry, lots of power, will be attending the University of Texas this fall. As the fastball hits the outside corner for strike one, on deck, Max Werner, followed by Gianni Corral, in order for the Redbirds as they lead 2-0 here early in the game, top of the first. Bozeman peeks to second, kicks and delivers. That breaking ball misses outside. The count 1-1. So 1-1 the count to Easton Autry. Here's the 1-1 pitch from Bozeman. That breaking ball inside corner, strike two. So down in the count, 1-2 is Easton Autry. Trying to add more runs on the board for the Redbirds. And Autry swings at a ball about 5 inches outside and misses for strike three.
1: And just looking for something else there?
0: I don't know if he's looking fastball and decided to go after it, but that pitch was definitely outside. So with two out and two on, here's Max Werner, the right fielder. The first pitch to Werner misses up high for ball one. 1-0 the count. Ethan Carswell led off the Redbirds with a double. Jackson Harris had a bunt single. Jax Robinson walked to load the bases. Trey Giametta hit a two-run, two RBI single. As there's a back pick attempt on the runner at first, Trey Giametta. The ball gets away from the first baseman, Dylan Duran, and advancing to third base is Jax Robinson. So runners now at first and third, two out here in the top half of the first inning. The Redbirds with a two-run lead. Bozeman in the stretch. Fastball, Cole. Strike one, the count 1-1. The first baseman, Dylan Duran, was not holding the runner on. Really kind of surprised that Giametta didn't take off. Again, the containment hold at first base. As that fastball's inside. Two balls, one strike. Two out, two on for the Redbirds.
1: I have 3-1, Coach, is what I've got. And the umpire's trying to get him to change the board to 3-1.
0: I did miss it, so it is 3-1. Thank you, Chris.
1: Yep.
0: 3-1 pitch on the way. That went up high for ball four. So the base is again loaded as Giametta at second, Jax Robinson at third, Max Werner drawing the walk goes to first base, and here's Gianni Corral, the catcher. For the Midland Redbirds. Corral batting from the right side. Redbirds in their red jerseys with navy trim, white bottoms. The Marlins baseball club in gray uniforms with a Marlin trim as if the Florida Marlin color. First pitch, fastball for strike one. Yeah, these unis are just like the Florida Marlins unis. Good looking uniforms. 0-1 pitch on the way. That one fouled out of play. The count will go to 0-2.
1: Yeah, the old school Florida Marlins. Now the Miami Marlins, but they look that turquoise and black and gray, they look sharp.
0: Open stance for Corral. As that ball gets past the catcher, the ball bounces back, and the catcher tries to take it himself. There's a collision at home plate with the pitcher, Bozeman, and the runner, Robinson. As Robinson slid in safely, the ball bounced off the padding, and I think Luke Loggeman thought he could actually get a chance and not flip to Bozeman, but rather take it himself, and he couldn't. To no avail, it's now 3-0 in favor of the Midland Redbirds in the top half of the first. So Giametta at third, Werner at second, and here's the pitch. That one fouled back to the screen. And the count, 1-2 to Gianni Corral. Jacoby Dutch over on deck for the Redbirds. The number 9 hitter is on deck here in the top half of the first. 3-0 your score. And another foul ball. Good job battling is Gianni Corral. The scoreboard says 2-0, but my book says 3-0.
1: I've got a 3-0 score as well, Coach, and this has been a very stressful half inning for Bozeman as he is already up to 28 pitches.
0: Bozeman comes set. That pitch misses outside, the count 2-2. You know, quite honestly, Ryan, not sure how much concern Landry Mayo has. They put on a lot of run production on that ball
2: club.
0: Yeah,
2: they seem like they're able to hit. Just want to get out of this inning, limit the damage to the 3.
0: Another pitch inside foul. The count remains.
2: 3 is one thing, but a little bloop right here with 2 outs. Runners are moving, and all of a sudden you're down 5-0 in the first inning. That's a tough one.
0: So 3-0 your score, top half of the first inning. Kim Carpenter, Ryan Lane, Chris Shea, and our rover today, Keith Neal. Ground ball hit toward second base. One hopper off the mound. He'll throw over to first in time, and they get the runner at first base to close out this top half of the first inning.
1: But not before. There was 3 runs on 3 hits. There was no errors and 2 runners left on base.
0: So after one half inning of play in game 15 between the Midland Redbirds and the Marlins Baseball Club, the score, Midland Redbirds 3, Marlins Baseball coming to bat. We'll be back with more baseball action right after this. 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
0: Back here at Ricketts Park, bottom half of the first inning. Again, remind our listeners, send a shout out to us on the game phone at 505-330-GAME. That's 505-330-GAME. We'll give you the starting lineup for Marlins baseball. Leading off, the shortstop, number 11, Reagan Williams. Batting second, the DH, number 4, Landon Barnes. Batting third, the center fielder, number 44, Roman Stevens. Batting in the cleanup spot, the first baseman, number 24, Dylan Duran. Batting fifth will be Alex Cooley. He'll play second base. Batting sixth, Chance Kirtley, the right fielder. Batting seventh, number 21, Luke Loggeman. He's doing the catching tonight. Batting eighth, number 5, the third baseman, Jack Diamant. And batting ninth, left fielder number two, Bryson Gilbert. Defensively, Giametta in left, Dutch over in center, Werner in right. On the corners, Flashnick at third, Autry at first. As the first pitch, throwing slow roller to second base, but it's picked up by Ethan Carswell playing second base tonight. And he'll make the throw over to first, 4-3 in the books. Carswell at second, Jackson Harris at short, Gianni Corral behind the dish, Santiago Montes. One pitch, one out for that young man who's on the hill for the Midland Redbirds.
2: Sound like a broken bat, too.
0: Yeah, it did sound like broken lumber. Appreciate you tuning into this broadcast. 3-0 your score, bottom of the first inning. Fastball inside corner, strike one.
1: Neil from Cincinnati is listening, our old friend. Said there is still one Midland team to root for.
0: Ground ball hit foul down the third base side. Flashnick picks it up in foul territory. The count goes 0-2. You know, it's always nice to come back, guys, because I get to see some of my old baseball players from the Farmington Fuel. And Mario Dischilli is in the dugout taking a lot of pictures. Played several years for me. As that fastball is up high. And, you know, it's neat to see these kids grow up. Marcus Maldonado played many, many years for me since he was about 5 years old. And Marcus recently married. And so there's a shot hit toward right field. And it's caught by the right fielder, Max Werner, for out number two. So F9 in the books, out number two. And it's neat to, you know, Ryan, you've probably seen a lot of this too, where you see these guys grow up and they played Connemack baseball, played in the Connemack World Series. And I know for Marcus, he has moved back here, got recently married, has his own pest control company in town, and nicknamed Box. You know, his Box. Name is, because he's Box Frame, you know. So that's what he did. He named his pest control.
2: Yeah, there's
0: Box
2: those,
0: Pest Control.
2: Those relationships with your coaching are amazing. And, you know, for example, I had the privilege of officiating a wedding of one of my players. You know, just those are very special moments when you make that kind of connection with kids.
0: Well, it was neat to see with my son getting married in April, Marcus and a few of the kids that I watched grow up that spent all kinds of time in my house. They spent all kinds of time in their houses, and it's just really neat to see them grow. I was commenting in the earlier game because Tyler Schwartz used to sit on my lap. I'd put him on my shoulders, carrying him around. And now he's running around the bases, and he's a man-child. 0-2 pitch upstairs. The count now, I believe, is that 2-2?
1: 2-2, Coach.
0: Yeah, I've got 2-2 on Ramon Stevens. Two out here in the bottom of the first. 3-0, Midland Redbirds with the lead here in Game 15, an elimination game, the 5-15 matchup. We will have a battle of the undefeateds tonight. That pitch swung on and missed for strike three, and that will do it. Chris?
1: No runs on no hits. There were no errors and nobody left on base.
0: Well, after one complete, the Redbirds with the advantage, 3-0. We'll be back with the top half of the second right after this. 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
0: Complete inning, Redbirds 3. 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And, of course, Advertising Ideas, we appreciate their support, the pitcher and the player of the game, and the post-game show that's brought to you by San Juan County Partnership. We appreciate the folks at San Juan County Partnership. Our title sponsor, San Juan Regional Medical Center, they've been a steadfast partner for us several years, and we appreciate them. So to lead things off in this inning for the Midland Redbirds will be 9-1-2, Jacoby Dutchover, Ethan Carswell, and Jackson Harris. Dutchover stands on the left side of the box and takes pitch number one, called strike, from the tall left-handed pitcher, Will Bozeman, for Marlins Baseball Club. Beautiful evening at Ricketts Park. 0-1 pitch. Oh, high fastball in the eye, swung on and missed for strike two.
1: We heard from Neil, Coach, but we actually had a question. Has there ever been a time in the past which Midland, the Redskins, does not make it to round three of bracket play, but the host team does?
0: I would say that there potentially could have been one time, but it is very rare. So rare that I cannot even think of one. There was a time that Midland was eliminated early. Fly ball to left field. Left fielder Bryson Gilbert drifts underneath it to make the catch for out number one. So F7 in the books, one gone, brings the top of the order, Ethan Carswell.
1: It'll be second time through the order here for the Midland Redbirds. Did a good job, three runs in that first inning and almost turned the lineup over.
0: So Carswell had a double and scored in the first. Fastball, 86 miles an hour, called strike one on Carswell from Bozeman. Bozeman goes to work in the stretch, and that pitch swung on and missed. That actually looked like a changeup, Ryan.
2: Yeah, it was, and you wonder if maybe Coach had a discussion with him to try to change things up a little more second time through.
0: And Carswell goes down strike three for out number two.
2: Pretty important inning defensively, actually, for the Marlins, because they were out there for so long in this heat, and then they went back and dug out 1-2-3, and they're right back out there again. So as a pitcher, you want to get your team off the field as quickly as you can.
0: See what Jack Diamond does. As Jackson Harris, the batter, had a bunt single in the first. He looks at the first pitch for strike one. Oh, and when the count, 3-0 your score, Redbirds with the lead. 86 mile an hour fastball that misses upstairs to count even at one ball, one strike. The count to the batter, Jackson Harris, the number two hole hitter for the Midland Redbirds. And sure shooting, Jackson Harris squares to bunt as the third baseman, Diamond, actually backed up. I think he'll start shading in a little bit. He was about 15 feet behind third base, and he's now close. As that fly ball pop up straight away, second base, the second baseman, Alex Cooley, will make the catch for the out, and that will retire the side here in the top half of the second inning.
1: No runs on no hits. There was no errors, and nobody left on base.
0: After one and a half, it's the Midland Redbirds 3, and the Marlins Baseball Club 0, and we are going to go now for a Connie Mack moment to our very own Keith Neal.
6: Thanks, Coach. The Midland Redbirds are registered out of Corsicana, Texas, but their sponsor, the Yard Performance Center, is based right here in Farmington. The team has strong family ties. The Yard is owned by Danny Lorette, whose father, Donnie Lorette, is a longtime Farmington resident, local radio personality, multiple-time high school state championship baseball coach, and former Connie Mack World Series player and coach himself. Donnie is also a coach for the Redbirds. The Yard is run by Hunter Autry, who played in the Connie Mack World Series and finished as a runner-up with DBAT. Hunter's father, Heath Autry, has coached on the Connie Mack World Series several times and is the Redbirds' head coach currently, while Hunter's brother, Easton Autry, is on the Midland Redbirds roster. Fans may remember Easton from last year's tournament when he played for the Midland Redskins from Cincinnati, Ohio. It's a great reminder of how small the baseball world really can be and how many family connections come with it.
0: Well, and you have, you know, a unique story we hear from Heath's parents from time to time on the game phone, and And four generations of Autrys that have been a part of this. And what a legacy that is. We've seen multiple generations of kids and that have grown up and gone through here. And so very special, and it's neat to see the Autrys being so active in the Connie Mack World Series. So to lead things off here in the bottom half of the second inning is Duran, Cooley, and Kirtley in order. As Dylan Duran steps in the box, he looks at the first pitch, first strike one. There's a fly ball straight away. Max Werner, he's going back, and he can't reach it. It's off the wall. Rounding first, headed to second. They're going to stretch it out to third base. A double cut as the shortstop comes over and backs up the second baseman. But that ball actually traveled. As first, you saw it. It's tough to tell how well hit that was, Ryan, but.
2: Yeah, we do have a light breeze from left to right, but not that strong. And it was one of those things where I think it just got up in the air and just carried. And it took a funny hop off the bottom of the wall, too, and I think that helped Duran to be able to stretch that in from a double to a triple.
0: So a leadoff triple. The wind is blowing straight out to right field, and it's a pretty strong wind when you have a gigantic American flag, and the winds can change. They can blow straight away center field, and they can blow to right field, to left field, and straight in. As that pitch in the dirt, ball one. So Dylan Duran leads the inning off with a triple. Alex Cooley now with a 1-0 count as the Redbirds lead 3-0 here in the bottom of the second over the Marlins Baseball Club. A fastball inside, the count 2-0. Marlins Baseball Club out of Texas. They were the Denver qualifier.
1: California coach.
0: No, the Marlins were
1: Marlins.
0: Denver qualifier.
1: Yes.
0: And the Redbirds were the California qualifier. Ground ball hit toward third. Third baseman picks up, has a play. That's Cole Flashnick over to Easton Autry. But the run comes in as Flashnick was playing deep. And so it's now a 3-1 ball game. 5-3 in the books, one out. And that'll bring up, with nobody on and one out here in the bottom of the second, Chance Kirtley. Kirtley batting from the right side. As Santiago Montes throws the first pitch to Kirtley, called strike one after a check swing. Oh, and won the count with one gone here in the second. That pitch stays a little bit upstairs, a count even at one. So one ball, one strike, one out, nobody on for the Marlins. There's a ground ball hit toward third base. Flashnick gonna have to throw across his body. Great play and great scoop by Easton Autry to pick that ball up. Flashnick was about 25 feet behind third base. The ball was relatively a slow roller. Chance Kirtley had pretty good speed, but he came out throwing crossbody and one hopper, short hop, picked up by Easton Autry for out number two.
2: Yeah, and quick hands there by Flashnick, because as soon as he scooped, that ball was out and headed to first, and a good little scoop by Easton Autry, the first baseman.
0: So that'll bring up Luke Loggeman, the left-handed hitter. He looks at the first pitch for ball one. Two out, nobody on. 3-1 your score. Midland Redbirds with the lead over the Marlins Baseball Club. 1-0 pitch on the way from Santiago Montes. Hits the outside corner for strike one. Shot. Oh, just out of reach of the shortstop is a soft liner. I thought Jackson Harris might have a chance to get that, but it's just out of his reach. So a two-out base hit for Loggeman will put him at first.
2: Yeah, it looked like he misjudged the angle just by about a step, and that was the difference, because he tried to snag it over his left shoulder instead of more like a right shoulder football catch.
0: Marlins Baseball Club out of Tomball, Texas. They're down 3-1 as the first pitch to the batter, Jack Diamond, swings and misses. First strike, one. 3-1 your score, Redbirds with a 2-run lead here in the bottom of the second inning. Diamond looks at the second pitch, a breaking ball that hits the outside corner for strike two. 0-2 the count to the number 8 hitter in order for the Marlins. Ground ball, foul. Count will remain 0-2. Visit Farmington, take a chance on Farmington, New Mexico at farmingtonnewmexico.org. Waste Management of New Mexico is a proud supporter of this broadcast, working toward a sustainable future, thanks to Waste Management of New Mexico. 0-2 the count, two out, one on. Fastball swung on and missed, got him for strike three. So Diamond goes down for out number three in the inning. Chris?
1: One run on two hits. There was no errors and one runner left on base.
0: So after two complete, it's the Midland Redbirds 3, Marlins Baseball Club 1. We'll be back with more baseball right after this. 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
0: Kerry Ricketts Park, Kim Carpenter, Chris Shea, Ryan Lane, and our spotter Keith Neal, who will be working his way down on the field, because we will hear from Heath Autry after this half of the inning, as we always have behind-the-scenes interviews brought to you by PESCO, Process Equipment and Service Company. 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So it'll be 3-4-5 for the Redbirds. They're up 2 runs, 3-1. After two complete, as Will Bozeman, the big left-hander, throws his final pitch down to Loggeman, who tosses to second. As we have a breeze in the box, and it feels pretty good.
1: It does.
0: So Jax Robinson had a walk and scored in the first inning, and here he is in the top half of the third. First pitch, 84-mile-an-hour fastball for strike one. Left-handed hitter, Robinson. As that changeup in there for strike one, strike two, 2-2 the count.
1: Bozeman seemed to have settled down after that first inning, Coach.
0: Back-to-back changeups. Makes it 1-2. Here's a 1-2 pitch. That breaking ball misses low and away. The count 2-2. To the batter, Jax Robinson. Redbird scoring 3 in the top half of the first inning. As 3 straight balls from Bozeman makes it full count to Jax Robinson. Marlins getting one back in the second. 3-1 your score. Here's your 3-2 offering. Swung on and missed for strike three. Curveball that hit the outside. So out number one. Not sure that would have been a strike, Ryan, had he not swung at it, but.
2: Yeah, I think he was just looking for something to put the ball in play and really swung in front of that breaking ball.
0: ...80-mile-an-hour pitch. Outside for ball one. Bozeman's been as high as 88. As, I think, was that a changeup, Ryan? I looked up
2: it
0: late.
2: It was, yeah.
0: Yeah, a changeup. Foul back to the screen.
2: That first time through, he's had a more steady diet of breaking balls and off-speed pitches to these Redbird hitters.
0: So one ball, one strike, the count. Yeah, they definitely hit the fastball in the top half of the first. There's the pitch, double hop, ground ball over to short. Shortstop makes the throw to first. That is Williams to Duran. 6-3 in the books for out number two.
2: Yeah, close there. Williams backed up and decided to take the big hop instead of come up and get the short hop. And he had to try to fire over there. And really, that was a great stretch by the first baseman, Dylan Duran, took a half a step away from the runner Giametta.
0: So with two out, here's Cole Flasnick. Flasnick hits a shot straight away center field. The center fielder Sturm's coming back. And that ball's out of here, 400 plus feet, dead center. And a solo home run for Cole Flasnick. Makes it 4-1. As that ball just kept carrying, and you know, it had some help from Mother Nature, but was a well-struck baseball to fly over 400 feet.
2: Yeah, and Bozeman has been doing a good job of leaving the breaking ball down in the zone, and that one was just up, and Flasnick did not miss. And you saw Stevens, he kept going back and back and thought, maybe I got a beat on this, and the ball just kept carrying and ran out of real estate.
0: Well, the base hits, all of the base hits that have come from the Redbirds, as there's another shot hit straightaway center. And that one will be caught, but F8 in the books. And as Keith is rounding up Heath Autry, that'll be out number three, Chris.
1: Yeah, one run on one hit. There was no errors and nobody left on.
0: But I'm looking at the base hits. The double, no early in the count. The single, 0-1. The single, 0-1. The home run, no count. And so where they've been able to capitalize have been with very minimal counts.
2: I mean, it makes sense to try to get ahead in the count as a pitcher, but that doesn't mean that you can just throw over the middle because these Redbird hitters are ready.
0: Well, we've got Keith Neal down on the field. He's got Heath Autry with him. Keith, go ahead.
6: Coach Autry, you're in a battle here. How big was it for you guys to jump out that 3-0 lead and start?
9: Yeah, I mean, anytime you score first, it's important. You know, in a game like this, obviously it's a little bit, you know, it's a big moment to score first. And so, you know, that Sonny came out and throwing the ball really well. They scratched a run there in the second, but Cole put a good swing and got that run back for us. So, you know, yeah, it's important to score first. Yeah,
6: absolutely. Appreciate it, Coach. Good luck the rest of the way, brother. All right, guys, back up to you.
0: 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Well, Chris, 4-1 game, bottom of the third. And, you know, I say this. You know, I don't know that at any point Landry Mayo is sweating things.
1: No, not with as much as they score.
0: They have a potent offense. But Santiago Montes is doing a good job containing these hitters so far. So Bryson Gilbert will come to the plate, the number 9 hitter. First pitch, fouled back to the screen. He wanted that fastball. It's his first at bat in the 9 hole in the bottom of the third. Your score 4-1. Redbirds with a 3-run lead going into this bottom half of the inning. Fastball hits the inside corner for strike two. Bryson didn't like that call, but looks close. And he is inside pinching. Change up. Misses down low. The count 1-2. So 1-2 the count. To the number 9 hitter, Bryson Gilbert. Sharp ground ball backhanded by Flashnick. Throw over to first. Not only did he do it with the bat this top half, he's doing it with the glove. Great backhanded snag to throw to Easton Autry for out number one. 5-3 in the books, one out.
2: Hard hit ball from Gilbert and not far off the line. And what made it particularly difficult is that ball stayed really low on the ground. You didn't get any clean, nice hops. I mean, it was a warm burner. And Flashnick just kept his eyes on it the whole time and backhand snags it.
0: So top of the order, Williams at the plate, 0-1 today. Ground out to Carswell at second on the first pitch of the game in the bottom half of that inning. So
2: 22nd violation.
0: 22nd violation. Be one ball and no strikes, I believe. Line drive hit toward the center fielder, right at it. Got a guy. That guy is Jacoby Dutchover. Took two steps over and made the catch for out number two.
10: Now batting, he's been designated hit number four, Landon Barnes.
1: Barnes 0-1 today, Coach.
0: Barnes is now at the plate, 0-1 today. Fly out to right field, back in the first. As Barnes swings and misses for strike one. Barnes batting from the right side. Again, the Marlins in their gray uniforms with their turquoise trim, just like the Florida Marlins. As the 0-1 offering fouled out back out of the screen. The count now 0-2. A battle of the undefeated is coming up next game. I think Keith will have that one. So 0-2 the count with two out. There's a one hopper, very sharply hit the second. Good job by Ethan Carswell.
2: Oh.
0: As a little bit of a collision at first. And they called him safe. I'm thinking you want to appeal that.
2: Looks like they're going to. Well, the throw from Ethan Caswell, the second baseman, took the first baseman, Easton Autry, off the bag on the right fielder's side. And an athletic play by Autry to try to come back and I think make a tag out of the base runner, Landon Barnes. And it looks like the umpire is saying that I guess he beat the tag.
0: Well, Landon Barnes ran into a brick wall with Easton Autry.
2: Yeah.
0: And it kind of stunned him. Yeah. You know, when he hit, it just froze him. But I think we're going to have a review.
2: Autry's 6'4", all of 235 pounds.
0: And Coach Autry wants to talk with the umpires, but is now saying, hey, we want this to be reviewed. So the play before we end the inning, the review will go under the scope of a camera in the box. 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And thanks to Parker's Office Products. Parker's for decades now, guys, has been providing the chairs and the broadcast in the broadcast booth.
2: Definitely appreciate it.
0: Thanks again to Parker's.
2: These are some long days.
0: Yes.
2: Nice to have a comfortable chair.
0: I remember the day we had the fold-up chairs, and I brought blankets and piled them up. Again, the play is under review. This broadcast is the sole property of KSJE and San Juan College. Any rebroadcast or public use without the express written consent of KSJE and San Juan College is strictly prohibited. I don't know. You know, it looked like that Autry got the tag on him, but, you know, it was a bang-bang play. And, you know, I will tell you that Carswell, the ball was well struck. It was a shot, line drive, and, you know, he bodied it up and got it right into the torso, but was able to make the throw over there. So we'll see what they say.
1: Taking a long look at this, Coach.
0: Very long, yeah. With that, game phone, send us a message on the game phone, 505-330-4263. It's 505-330-GAME. on the phone, and we'd love to hear from you. We've got people from all over the world tuning in. Kim Carpenter